0: Apparently,
1: his constituency is still in Lubbock County.
0: But it's in Lubbock. That was a Lubbock judge who needs support of the Lubbock people. Not saying that anything was nefarious. I'm just saying that that judge, you know, was in that situation. And that's just the reality of the situation. And heck, I even defended some of the things that he had argued in his opinion. But nevertheless, he is going to be allowed to play football, at least for now, because of that injunction. And that's being pursued by the NCAA with the appeals process. And so that in and of itself is still ongoing. Well, now the Big 12 has gotten involved, and the Big 12 has filed a 47-page complaint against Texas Tech, the Texas Attorney General, the systems chancellor, the school president there at Texas Tech, and the Texas Tech athletic director. The Big 12 is seeking declaratory judgment and a preliminary injunction and able to enforce its own bylaws and be allowed to sanction Texas Tech if in fact they play Brendan Sorsby, whether he's eligible to play or not.
1: This has become the NCAA. An absolute bleep show. I mean, it's cut and dry. It's black and white as it is in, and you and I talked about this last week before you went on your vacation from a vacation.
0: No, I haven't had the vacation from the vacation. I just had the first vacation.
1: Right, yeah.
0: I need the vacation from the vacation. If our bosses are listening, I'm going to put in the vacation for the vacation.
1: With four kids, right? Yeah, yeah. That's tough. God bless you.
0: I, you know what? My thought process on that, too, was how did people do this when we were young? Because I had kids late. And I get very late in life. And so, you know, I just had my second kid in my 40s. It's like, what am I trying to do anyways? I'm out here trying to go to bed right after the show anyways. I'm trying to Netflix and chill. There's no FOMO for me as I'm out here raising small children. But most people were out here having kids in their 20s. And that's when all of us were also simultaneously trying to go out and party and had and wanted to be out until 2 a.m. And I'm thinking, how did you guys do it? How did you guys consistently get this little sleep and still raise children?
1: That's your answer. But you deciding to stay out till or even in whatever condo, home, whatever you guys
0: stay up until after 2 a.m.
1: That is the same type of decision that Texas Tech made when you're going, you know what, we're going to defend Brendan Sorsby to the end. I mean, Brendan Sorsby's playing quarterback for us, damn it, this year. It's over. I don't care who we have to fight, and we'll get, you know, Cody Campbell in here and you know, Joey Mack, who I love to death. That whole thing that happened last week was the worst decision that Texas Tech could have made, having the university president, Kirby Hokut, the AD, Cody Campbell, Joey Mack, all there. How are you trying to defend what is clear in black and white? It's the same damn message that is in every Major League Baseball clubhouse, from spring training to the regular season. Gamble and you're gone. It is clear as day. The NCAA, as you and I talked about last week, and then we talked to Charlie Baker when you were on vacay, if you want to call it vacay after vacay, right? When Charlie Baker, the president of the NCAA, is saying the same thing. It is, we don't have power. We need Congress and others to give us our power back so that something clear as day as you gamble on the sport that you play, you're gone. Now, Sorsby gambled on the team that he played for. Yet to win when he was at Indiana, don't care. You break that cardinal rule, you should be gone. And 15-1 right now in the Big 12, that's what it is, because the attorney general from Oklahoma has gone against Ken Paxton, the AG at Texas. So is Kansas. So is Utah. This is 15-1. Coaches, ADs, presidents, you name it, against Texas Tech. And they have gone amber from this lovable team in West Texas that isn't the Texas Longhorns or Texas A&M. No. They are the team that right now is on the rise as much as any other in college football.
0: Yeah. For me, they've gone from this lovable LSU and Texas Tech.
1: This lovable this West Texas team to now being more despised and more hated than Alabama in Saban's highest moment. Now let

0: Brewers Cubs at American Family Field never gets old. 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
1: Living in Richmond, Virginia, and having close ties to Travion from Hopewell, Virginia, but going back to Archie Manning, I'm going to pose a question, and I want Amber's legal opinion, and I want Ian's fan opinion. When this went down with Maurice Claret years ago, I'm not looking for apples to apples comparison. What I'm saying, Amber and Ian, is the on the surface, everyone said that Maurice Claret should not have the opportunity. Well, most Ohio State people thought he should not have the opportunity to return after that sophomore year.
2: If you don't mind, Amber, I was there covering that team and covering that whole scene. He was looking to challenge the 3 years removed from your high school graduating class. This has nothing to do with that. This is all about gambling on the game that you played. And Maurice Claret, as far as I know, in Ohio State, and I covered him there doing the show with Herbie, he never gambled on or against Ohio State. That's the difference.
3: Point,
2: it's two completely different things.
3: Yeah, but the reason Bruce, I think, is bringing that up is because so many of these lawsuits around college football have been about playing years and eligibility. They have
2: most
3: been,
2: of them
3: right?
2: have. Yes,
3: this is in a very different era than the one that Maurice Claret was playing in. But so he was one of the opposite. I mean, he wanted to go to the NFL sooner in this NIL era that we are living in.
2: We see
3: a lot of these kids wanting to stay in college longer. And so there's a lot of lawsuits looking for additional eligibility, like we just saw with Trinidad Chambliss at Ole Miss, who will be playing for Ole Miss this season. The court's getting involved. The court's allowing him to do that.
2: To
3: Bruce's point. But that is not at all what's happening here. It's easy to mix up all these lawsuits across college sports because there are so many of them. And I think what Bruce just did was essentially confuse these, you know, numerous lawsuits that we're all sorting through. This is a bit unusual, this Brendan Sorsby situation, because we know he gambled. He admitted to gambling, and we know he gambled over $90,000, including on the sport he plays, including on the team that he was playing for at the time. 888-SAY-ESPN. Bill is calling us from Chicago. Hey, Bill.
4: Yeah, this is more for Amber. Two things. One, does it matter what the legal gambling age is? Well, I mean, it's 21 everywhere, but Indiana does have legal sports betting. In California does not have legalized sports betting. I don't care what DraftKings in 50. And what would be the sentence for doing something like that? Does it matter if he'd be at age or below the age of 21 if he did it?
3: Well, it depends and thanks for the call, Bill. It depends on the state. And in this complaint, this 47-page complaint that the Big 12 filed, they do reference the legality of it, but they essentially say that it doesn't matter. They reference that at least at the time, it was not legal in Texas. You know, some of the places he was doing it, there's some confusion too about where he was doing it, when he wasn't doing it. He was Venmoing, apparently, allegedly. I don't know if I need to say allegedly because some of this is admitted to, but I think some of these
2: details are alleged.
3: I think him Venmoing across state lines, all these sorts of things. There is, of course, a legal, even criminal aspect to it if you wanted to go there. I don't think anybody's going there, frankly, with Brendan Sorsby. But yes, it was not apparently all legal behavior that he was partaking in. What the Big 12 essentially argues is, you know, that's the case. But also it's sort of besides the point, because whether it's legal or not, they should be able to enforce their own bylaws, because their own bylaws are not written about whether it's legal activity you're partaking in or not. It's that you're not allowed to gamble on the sport, period. And certainly the legality of that and how rampant sports betting has been from a legalization perspective does complicate this conversation, but does it from a legal perspective? That's what we're waiting for the courts to figure out.
2: Yeah. Here's Pete Thamel, who was on SportsCenter earlier, who's talked to probably damn near every president and athletic director in the Big 12 about what is going on and what they're trying to do legally with Texas Tech from the people he's talked to.
5: What the Big 12 is trying to do legally, Matt, it's asking for a declaratory judgment and an injunction.

0: function so it can enforce its own rules. And that's going to allow them to essentially use bylaw 3.6, which would allow them to punish any member that they want. Look, it's 15-1 right now in the Big 12. And I think this lawsuit today is more important symbolically than it is legally. This is saying, look, Texas Tech, look, Cody Campbell, we aren't going to get pushed around by you by sending threatening letters from the attorney general. Already we've seen the attorney general in Oklahoma, in Kansas, and now in Utah all push back and say they support the Big 12. And finally today, Matt, what's going to happen here is they need to wait for this federal judgment. And while they wait, it puts Brendan Sorsby in limbo. The deadline to declare for the supplemental draft is a week from today, and this adds some more ambiguity to his future.
1: Right. And to be clear, 3.6, because you're going to hear it referenced over and over again, the bylaws there of the Big 12, it says that a supermajority has to agree that a member institution engaged in part, there's more to it, but engaged in any action, conduct, material adverse to the best interests of the conference as a whole. And so that's why you have all these attorney generals involved and all these other universities coming out and speaking very loudly against this.
2: My gut says he ain't playing college football. He better go ahead and enter the supplemental draft now.
1: We're coming up next. We're going to continue to take your phone calls here. 888-SAY-ESPN, 888-729-3776. Greg, Adam, Sam, Gio, everybody hang on for me. We appreciate you.
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1: 1-2 pitch to Churio as a fly ball to center. 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Going back on it is Hill. 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Bye-bye baseball.
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3: I'm Ed Benkin. We start with baseball this Monday night where the Miami Marlins are going for their ninth win in 11 games, but they are down 5-0 in Philadelphia. That game has moved to the bottom of the sixth. It's a bigger hole for the Mets in Cincinnati right now. The trail the Reds 9-0 as they play in the top of the fourth. Nationals on top of the Royals 7-3 as they play in the sixth. At the bottom of the fourth, Padres, the Cardinals are scoreless. Braves pitcher Spencer Strider is being shut down for 4 weeks. He's dealing with inflammation in his right elbow and will see a specialist. The College Baseball World Series on ESPN. They're in the top of the fifth, and Georgia's doubling up Oklahoma 4-2. Earlier, Texas defeated Alabama in an elimination game 14-2. The offseason is underway for the NBA, and according to ESPN's Shams Charania, the Bulls are finalizing a deal for Thiago Splitter to take over as their new head coach. This after he coached in Portland this past season. Also, according to Shams Charania, Darren Peterson is making a pre-draft visit to Washington, but will not visit any other teams. Meanwhile, the Knicks are still savoring their NBA championship. On ESPN's First Take, Jalen Brunson talked about how the last 2 days have been.
4: It's been good. I've been able to celebrate. I've also been able to spend time with some family and actually kind of wind down and realize what the hell actually happened. And it's a good feeling.
3: The city of New York will hold a parade for the Knicks on Thursday. At the World Cup, draws the theme so far today. Egypt and Belgium, Saudi Arabia, Uruguay, both settling for a 1-1 draw. And Spain settles for a scoreless draw with Cape Verde.
5: Hey, it's Evan Cohen. Coming up Tuesday, we'll continue to react to the Knicks winning their first title in 53 years. So what's next for New York this offseason? It's on Sportsmanlike, 6 a.m. Eastern, right here on ESPN Radio, ESPN2, and ESPNU.
6: The drama surrounding Texas Tech quarterback Brendan Sorsby seems to not be going away anytime soon. You're listening to Amber and Ian. We're presented to you by Progressive Insurance. We're taking your phone calls on the latest development. The Big 12 has filed a 47-page complaint in federal court, asking the federal court to allow it to enforce its own bylaws and sanction Texas Tech if, in fact, Texas Tech moves forward and plays quarterback Brendan Sorsby after he placed wagers on his own sport and a whole bunch of other stuff across his time playing college football. 888-SAY-ESPN if you want to chime into the conversation. That's how you do it. You can also find him at Ian Fitz ESPN. You can find me at Amber W Sports. You can find us collectively at ESPN Radio. Let's get back to the phone line. Adam has been patient. Adam's calling us from Maryland. Thanks for your patience, Adam. Go ahead.
7: Thanks, Amber and Ian. Appreciate it.
8: Of course.
7: First time caller into the show, and have to say, if Texas quarterback plays, that would be crazy. I know this age of sports betting is popular, and that's a lot of revenue for the sport. But if an athlete bets on their own sport, the NIL money, like you guys said earlier, that's got to be it right there. So, if he gets to play and at Texas Tech or even the NFL, that would be crazy. And take, see what you guys think about, what this holds for his future, and is there a chance he could play in the NFL? And I just, that would be wild.
8: Yeah, there is,
7: taking my call.
8: There is a chance. He is immensely talented as a quarterback, starting his career at Indiana, where he did place wagers on, Indiana to win, not to lose. Then went to Cincinnati, continued wagering, not so much maybe on Cincinnati, but on other sports. Then came over to Texas Tech and continued until he got help for 35 days in rehab. Here is the backlash, Amber. This just came down about maybe half an hour ago. Ross Dellinger, who knows college football as well as anybody, he just reported that the University of Michigan has canceled a volleyball match against Texas Tech. And Michigan plans to hold further discussions with its athletic staff on prohibiting other contests against the Red Raiders, similar to what Nebraska has already done and Georgia has already done. And now you have other attorney generals in other states that are also looking to do. This is Texas Tech, again, just for people just tuning in, you and I were talking about it. We'll get back to your phones in one moment. They've gone from this lovable team in West Texas, just building on, you know, the backs of certain individuals like Cody Campbell, to now being the most despised team in all of college athletics. Even to Saban's heyday at Alabama. Bama, I don't know if they were hated, despised, and looked down upon as much as Texas Tech is right now. And Texas Tech, man, I love a lot of you folks, especially Coach McGuire. This is on Coach as much as it is on everybody behind the scenes. Look in the mirror. You've made this mess. You could have just punted on Sorsby. This is the bed you made. Now you're having to sleep in it when you wet it and did other things in it.
6: Right. And you know, it's interesting. I think one of the and we will get back to your phone call. Shame, Sam, Gio, Ryan, Rob, I see you. I appreciate you. 888-SAY-ESPN if you want to join the party.
8: They're being boycotted.
6: I do think one of the things that is low-key happening here that is important, though, is the NCAA basically had its legs cut out from under itself by a Lubbock judge. Now, that's in the, you know, that's obviously being appealed, and we'll see what happens there with the appellate process. But the NCAA sort of gets rendered powerless with the Sorsby situation. And so the Big 12 is jumping in, and the Big 12 is now taking over in federal court. And if you look at that from a macro perspective, here's yet again, which we already know, these conferences are a lot more powerful at this point than the actual NCAA. And this shows that, and we'll see what's the result here. But if the federal court was to side with the Big 12 here, it would, I think, enhance the idea that it's these conferences that are taking over college football and these conferences that reign supreme, and that is the future of college football.
8: You're in that law world, you and your husband. The law firm of Sidney Austin means something to you?
6: No.
8: Word is they're one of the biggest and best law firms going right now in the U.S., and they're the ones that are back in the Big 12.
6: Okay. I mean, I'm sure the Big 12 has very fancy lawyers. I have not heard of them, but I would believe that whatever lawyers the Big 12 went to are very good lawyers.
8: I thought you
6: did. Charge a whole lot. Charge $1,000 per hour. 888-SAY-ESPN. Shane is calling us from Maine. Hey, Shane from Maine. Go ahead.
9: Hi. In today's world, these big-time college basketball and football players have become employees. This is an employee with an illness. Employers have to bend over backwards to support employees with an illness. So this guy should get his chance to play. It may be against all these rules, but you know, some of the earlier reporting is he was betting on some really wacky stuff. So it sounds like the guy is, in essence, sick.
8: Shame,
9: what's
8: but he did bet on his team.
6: Right. No, but to Shane's point, because he's saying, hey, there's an employer-employee relationship, and he's admitted to having a problem. Him admitting to having a problem was key, by the way, in what happened with that judge in Lubbock, Texas. What I will say, though, is they are not considered actual employees. I know we think of them now. I know it feels like we're in this direct pay-for-play era, and heck, we are to some extent. Some of that money is coming from the athletic departments now, and obviously it feels like they're employees even when it comes to NIL money with these booster collectives. Nevertheless, there's not actually an employer-employee relationship. That in part because these universities have bent over backwards to try to not go down that path, because then you're talking labor laws. Now you're talking unions. Now you're talking all sorts of things, including benefits, and you go down a whole different path when you actually make them employees. So they're not actually employees from a legal perspective. Even if they were, though, Shane from Maine, there are employees that are not allowed to do whatever they want, even if they have a problem, right? Like cops are not allowed to do drugs, right? Regardless of whether a cop
8: is
6: a drug addict.
8: That's where I was going. You know me, I'm an open book about my addiction to pain pills from 10 years ago with all my surgeries on my right foot. So I have a problem. You're going to let me be an Uber driver, even though I'm still taking pain pills 10 years ago? Right. Do I have a problem?
6: An alcoholic can't drive drunk and say, well, I'm an alcoholic. I mean, so it doesn't get you around. Now, I know those are laws, and I know that's not exactly what we're talking about here with gambling. I'm just saying there are rules, and there are even rules from employers where, you know, first responders can't smoke weed, even though the rest of us mostly can in states where it's legalized. And so those sorts of things, employers can have rules. But again, this isn't an employer-employee relationship. That
8: rules.
6: Actually complicates things from a legal
8: perspective. They have rules. You cannot bet on the sport you're playing in. It's not that hard. Well, he should be banned.
6: Right. But it gets hard because this is not an employee-employer relationship, and because it's not collectively bargained. If it was, you'd have a union and it'd be collectively bargained, and then you would have agreed to these rules. What's interesting about the Big 12 is all the Big 12 is doing is they're not going after Brendan Sorsby. They're going after Texas Tech, and Texas Tech is a member institution of the Big 12 and has agreed to those bylaws. And so from a legal perspective, in my opinion, you're in very different territory than you were with Brendan Sorsby against the NCAA. Now you're in a whole different area when you're talking about Texas Tech and Big 12 and those rules and those bylaws. And so I think it's going to be effective. In
8: Texas Tech is being boycotted by schools outside of their own conference.
6: So we just had news break, and hang on for me, 888-SAY-ESPN. We just had huge news break. Texas Tech transfer quarterback Brendan Sorsby plans to enter the NFL supplemental draft, sources told ESPN. It's like they were listening to ESPN radio. They fired up some Amber and Ian. They're like, you know what we should do? They're talking about Sorsby. We should break this news right now to ESPN.
8: There's no doubt in my mind that when you have other schools, Georgia, Nebraska, Michigan, and others saying, you know what? We're not playing you in football. We won't play you in men's volleyball, women's volleyball, baseball. We're not playing you because you are breaking rule number one. Rule number one, don't bet on the game that you play. Yeah. And Sorsby did. Texas Tech pushed out. They had that moronic news conference on what was it, Friday or Saturday? It all runs together, you know, where they, I mean, it was the one of the, and I know people behind the scenes did not want to do that. They didn't, I mean, had, were begging.
6: Yeah, but it's bad.
8: We should not do it.
6: Texas.
8: Now,
6: here's the deal. In the complaint, in the Big 12's complaint, they actually say, we could never get all of our institutions to agree on anything. And on this subject of Brendan Sorsby,
8: 15-1.
6: Everybody agrees. Everybody across the country seems to agree, except for Brendan Sorsby, Texas Tech, and the Texas Attorney General. They actually reference that. Except for Texas Tech and the Texas Attorney General, everybody across the country seems to be unanimous in their feelings about this situation. So again, Texas Tech transfer quarterback Brendan Sorsby, he is planning to enter the NFL supplemental draft. That is breaking news into us here at ESPN. 888-SAY-ESPN. Go ahead, Ian.
8: He is a remarkable quarterback. Everyone I talk to has a first-round grade on him. Now, consider Garrett Nussmeier, Kay Klubnik, you know, Lenore Sellers. I mean, there were a lot of guys that were projected as first-round picks.
6: Right, but they weren't going straight into a supplemental draft, except for also, a supplemental draft does not actually have to take place. The NFL does not have to do this.
8: Point is, for me, is Sorsby was projected next year as a number one, or a first-round pick.
6: After a season at Texas Tech.
8: Correct. He was already projected last year as a top, maybe at worst a third round pick, you know, is what I was told. This is one where he's making the smart decision. There is little doubt in my mind. The lowest bid to take Sorsby will be a second round pick because the talent is there and they will still get him as much help as he possibly needs. But
6: all right, we're going to stick
8: because
6: with
8: of
6: this.
8: Talent. I'm
6: we're
8: going
6: to stick with this breaking news. 888-SAY-ESPN, Sam, Gio, Ryan, Rob, I'm going to get to you on the other side. Hang on for me. 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

0: We are reacting to the breaking news here on Amber and Ian. The Texas Tech transfer quarterback Brendan Sorsby plans to enter the NFL supplemental draft. That news breaking after we learned earlier today the Big 12 had filed a 47-page complaint in federal court, trying to get the federal court to allow it to enforce its own bylaws, the Big 12's bylaws, and sanction Texas Tech if they were to play Brendan Sorsby, the quarterback who had admitted to gambling tons of times across sports, but also including on his own sport, even on his own team during his time as a player in Indiana. You're listening to Amber and Ian. We've also been taking your phone calls on the matter, 888-SAY-ESPN. Let's go ahead and get back to them because everybody's been so patient. I appreciate you. Sam is calling us from Arizona. Hey, Sam, thanks for your patience. Go ahead.
1: Yeah, thanks for taking my call. Listen, this idea that Sorsby's going to go to the supplemental draft, I think that's a good idea ultimately, but listen, I don't think he should, because when he goes to the draft, somebody is going to ignore him. Somebody's going to say no. Finally, somebody's going to take him, and they're going to go to his agent and say, well, you know, he's damaged.
2: Good. Hold on, Sam. That's not the way the supplemental draft works. You have to put in a bid. So if you're a team that has a first-round pick, you turn your first-round pick in for next year's draft, and that's the player you're taking in that particular round. If you have a player in the third round, it's not like you're trying to move up ahead of another team. It's blind. You have no idea what any other team has put forth as their bid on any player in the supplemental draft. And I just reached out to one former NFL GM, and he said to me, if the background checked out, I'd still take him. And I think he said, in this day and age, you want to know about his rehab and where he is with things, and it would be a full-on sit-down visit before the supplemental,
0: To Sam's point, though, I mean, the last time we had a supplemental draft in 2023, nobody took the two guys who were in the supplemental draft.
2: Yeah,
0: so maybe
2: is that
0: what you mean, Sam? Because there have been drafts where nobody takes the player.
1: Right, you don't have to take him if you don't want to, but I think he should stay in the college because, you know, college sports,
2: well, who's going to take him,
1: Sam? Sadly, is so corrupt that somebody is going to let him play in college.
2: No.
1: You know, I don't think it's Texas Tech's problem. You know, Texas Tech can say no, but you know what? At some point, maybe not this year, next year, somebody is going to play him. Because
2: Sam,
1: he's too talented, then all the problems are gone, and then he's going to do well, and it's going to go off.
2: Sam,
1: there's nobody who's going to say, this
2: are you a Red
1: so
2: Raider?
1: Talented, I don't want him playing for my team.
2: Because there's no way, Sam, and we appreciate your phone call, man, there's no way another college team is going to take him. Because it's already been ruled upon. I mean, there's no way any other team would say, oh, it's worth my headache to go through what Texas Tech just went through, where volleyball teams and basketball teams, you know, and men's and women's sports are canceling games with Texas Tech if Sorsby plays.
0: Right.
2: It's
0: would
2: not
0: the
2: worth
0: vitriol
2: it.
0: Be the same, I guess, to Sam's point, if he was to sit out a year and then he goes and then he's in college ball a year from now at some far lesser program than Texas Tech? I mean,
2: I'm sure
0: that there's a much smaller program that he could have gone to and it would be much more quiet. Obviously, he's not doing that now at this point in the cycle, but I would imagine if you're Sorsby, your best bet is to try for the supplemental draft. If nobody was to take you in the supplemental draft, and again, we're talking about a quarterback here and a really talented quarterback.
2: Then
0: you just go as a UFA and try to make the NFL that way. All right, 888-SAY-ESPN. Ryan is calling us from Alabama. Hey, Ryan, thanks for the call and thanks for your patience. You're up.
3: Hey guys, it's worth the wait. Thanks for having me. I appreciate it.
2: Sure.
3: The original point that I had is kind of mute now for the news break and whatnot. And I was going to talk a little bit about what Shay from A was talking about. You guys hit on the CBA employee-employer relationship. My question now is, where does this go from here? With the NCAA having their legs cut out from underneath them from the Attorney General, why can't they get their act together and be able to find a way to fight that, or will they continue to pursue that to be able to establish their power back so if this happens again, they have the ability to enforce it like they would an NBA player betting on a game?
2: Heck, that's what Charlie Baker, the president of the NCAA, was begging to us on Thursday night, last Thursday. Amber, you were on vacay. Mark Zeno was in for you, and it's like, look, we don't have the power. We need to be able to enforce our rules. And he said that's where Congress has to step in to give us our power back.
0: Yeah, that's the only way at this point, really. Because the NCAA, and this is not true, actually, in the Sorsby situation, I think their appeal, frankly, would have probably been effective. I think that it's possible the NCAA would have ended up winning that situation with Brendan Sorsby at the end of the day. It was, you know, one judge in Lubbock that agreed right now with Brendan Sorsby's legal team. But that lawsuit was not like the other lawsuits that we've seen across college football. The majority of the lawsuits that have been successful against the NCAA have been based on antitrust violations. And it's really antitrust laws that have taken the legs out from under of the NCAA. And there's no way back from that other than Congress getting involved and giving them an antitrust exemption. And again, this is not the situation with Sorsby. He was actually going after an injunction under contract principles. But nevertheless, the overwhelming majority of what's happened in college football is that. And so the only way that they're going to get their power back is to go to Congress. If in fact Congress wants to
2: and if they get can involved, get it back. That's a former governor of Massachusetts, who is the president of the NCAA.
0: All right, let's get Corbin in because he's been patient. Hey, Corbin, thanks for the call. Go ahead.
4: Hey, thanks, guys. So hear me out.
0: Okay.
4: I haven't heard that Sorsby betted against Indiana.
2: No, he bet on Indiana.
0: To win.
4: Right. To win, not against.
0: Right.
4: We're talking about the integrity of the game. So this is kind of out there, like as in less kind of far out there. But what if there was a world in which you could set up a way that was like, okay, that was a controlled, regulated through the NFL, that players could actually bet on your own team, only to win. You can own, there's no props, there's no nothing, there's no nothing.
2: No,
4: you can put
2: dude,
4: money,
2: no.
4: put your money
2: Hell
4: where your
2: no.
4: mouth is. If we're playing no. ping pong and I'm like, put your money where your mouth is, there's definitely,
2: you can't
4: I'm
2: bet
4: not,
2: on your
4: yeah,
2: own sport, bro.
4: Downsides.
2: Let's see Pete Rose. I mean, you can't bet on your own sport.
0: Pete Rose was betting for his team to win.
2: He was.
0: To Corbin's point. I mean, that's interesting. Obviously, we live in a very different world now with betting than we did in the Pete Rose world. I think when you're instituting these rules, the far cleaner thing to do is say, hey, you can't bet while you're playing sports. And also, I frankly think it's a very small price to pay to be a college
2: There's
0: football.
2: There's a scrub for the Raptors that can't play anymore. Why?
0: Y'all are like these guys
2: bet
0: are
2: on
0: making
2: his team.
0: These kids are making millions of dollars now playing this sport. Like, just buckle it up for a few years, man. You
2: be
0: can bet like the rest of us after your career. It's not that hard to follow the darn rules. It's really
2: bet
0: not
2: on the ponies.
0: Coming up next. Yeah, you can bet on other things. That's the crazy thing. You can still get your fix. Coming up next, a victory for 40-year-olds everywhere. We ride
2: Mercy.
0: With the olds right here on Amber and Ian.
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17: I'm Ed Benkin. We start with breaking news from college football. Sources have told ESPN's Pete Dammel, Texas Tech quarterback Brendan Sorsby is planning to enter the NFL supplemental draft. This coming amid the legal wrangling over his NCAA eligibility. Dabble earlier talked about what the conference had been trying to do to the quarterback amid all the controversy.
18: What the Big 12 is trying to do legally, Matt, it's asking for a declaratory judgment and an injunction so it can enforce its own rules.
17: That may not be an issue at this point again. Sources telling ESPN's Pete Dabble, Texas Tech quarterback Brendan Sorsby is planning to enter the NFL supplemental draft. Now to baseball, where the Cincinnati Reds are rolling against the Mets. They're in the sixth inning, leading 9-0. Philly shutting out the Marlins 5-0 in the eighth. Nationals on top of the Royals 7-3. And it is the Cubs over the Rockies 1-0 as they play in the fourth at Wrigley. The Braves will be without pitcher Spencer Strider for 4 weeks. He's dealing with inflammation in his right elbow and will see a specialist. College Baseball World Series continues on ESPN. And right now it is Oklahoma leading Georgia in the seventh inning, 4-2. Earlier, Texas beat Alabama 14-2. NBA news, according to ESPN, Shams Charania, the Bulls are finalizing a deal for Iago Splitter to take over as head coach. He was the head coach in Portland last season. At the World Cup, 3 games already final, all draws, including a surprising one with Spain and Cape Verde. Also draws between Egypt and Belgium and Saudi Arabia and Uruguay at 1-1. Coming up in a few moments, Iran will take on New Zealand.
19: Hey, it's Evan Cohen. Coming up Tuesday, we'll continue to react to the Knicks winning their first title in 53 years. So what's next for New York this offseason? It's on Sportsmanlike 6 a.m. Eastern right here on ESPN Radio, ESPN2, and ESPNU.

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1: Here we are again. Are people investing on that app? Is that what this is about? Are people putting money on, like, the Heat in this futures app that he's invested in? Somehow he's making money on that? Is this all some big, massive ploy by Giannis? It could be. I don't know. According to Windy, he said today the talks have intensified over the last 7 to 10 days. Quote, he has focused on wanting to be a member of the Miami Heat. Oh, Windhorst, you've never sounded sexier. Whisper that sweet, sexy sexiness into my ears.
2: Please lift that.
1: Oh, Wendy's going to be so creeped out.
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3: Fire it all.
2: Moment, Wendy is back on Get Up for First Take. Can we please have that audio available of Amber saying, whisper those sweet, what was it again?
1: I said, Wendy, you've never sounded sexier.
2: Oh, Lord.
1: Whisper those sweet, sexy sexiness into my ear.
2: Lord, woman.
1: God. It was dirty talk from Wendy today on Get Up as he was saying that Giannis is fully focused on becoming a member of the Miami Heat, my Miami Heat. It's pillow talk, Wendy. Behave yourself, Wendy. Can you imagine Brian Windhorst?
2: You're telling him to behave himself?
1: Behave himself.
2: Yeah,
1: that's a good point. I actually should probably be. Yeah.
4: I think we're going to have to get Wendy on. We got to do this.
2: 1 million. Oh, hell yes.
1: So
2: tomorrow.
1: I envision Brian Windhorst. He's had a long day of wrapping up with the NBA finals coverage, and he's getting into his car somewhere, and he turns on Sirius XM Channel 80. He's like, I'm going to check in on my colleagues there at ESPN Radio, and then he just hears my voice talking about
2: whispering
1: how sexy he sounds and asking him to talk sexy to me. He's got to be so confused.
2: I mean, I whisper, like, you know, little things to Buster Olney about a teaser who died, right? And you're whispering different things to Brian Windhorst. There you go. There
1: sexy
2: we are.
1: Talk. Well, I think I told you when I was on local in Miami, we were the flagship of the Heat, and we had an entire segment. It was just called Sexy Stats, and I would read the basketball stats, the Heat stats, and you know, in a sexy voice, and we had just sexy, any good stats that I found sexy.
2: 1-800
1: sexy
2: babe.
1: Them up. Yes. 1-900 Miami Heat.
2: Whatever it was.
1: It's basically what it was. So that was then. This is now. Let's go ahead and rein it in because we got some serious stuff to talk about. So you know what? This is sexy stuff too because the World Cup is sexy. The World Cup update is brought to you by Gusto. 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
5: Plays it inside. USA scores.
0: This is Kicking Balls.
5: Would you believe this?
0: With Amber and Ian.
2: Stosh, your intro that you made.
1: That might be the opposite of sexy.
2: Kicking Balls.
1: Especially the scream and pain there at the end.
2: Yes.
1: So this is our new World Cup segment.
2: Idea.
1: That Ian and I just now learned about because we have not heard that production until this exact moment of our lives.
4: We're going to be kicking balls every night.
1: There you go. We're going to be kicking balls every single night. So let's talk about the olds.
2: Like that doesn't happen any other night? But go ahead.
1: Okay. So the olds got a win today via Cape Verde. Cape Verde was playing Spain.
2: Awesome
1: Cape Verde
2: game.
1: Held Spain. Spain, one of the big favorites in this year's World Cup. They held Spain to a draw. Cape Verde, the African nation, because I had to Google that because I'm bad apparently in geography. I learn that every 4 years when I watch the World Cup. Cape Verde, they are playing in their first World Cup ever. They are a debutante. Ian, and here they are holding Spain to a draw.
2: It was
1: behind
2: awesome.
1: behind the performance of a 40-year-old goalkeeper.
2: He's walking out, and I sit down on my couch. I'm like, all right, you know what? I love the World Cup.
1: You're tuned in, man.
2: Oh, I love it. I love every bit of it. And not just our men and women when they're playing in red, white, and blue, but I just love feel-good stories. And so I'm just sitting down. Got a couple tacos.
1: Nice.
2: Sit on
1: Nothing
2: the couch.
1: Says America like tacos.
2: You're in Texas, you do.
1: You're supposed to be eating barbecue
2: making them,
1: in Texas.
2: If I'm making them, yeah, they're awesome. Anyway, so it was leftovers, folks. Sorry. But anyway, I'm watching this goalie for Cape Verde walk out. I'm like, is that the goalie's dad or is that the goalie? I mean, he's got bags under his eyes. You know, I mean, he looks just...
1: like us.
2: Old. No. We're vibrant. And Vezunia is the goalie's name. He's 40 years old, folks. And when I say he won the game for Cape Verde in their first ever World Cup, even though they tied, it felt like a win because of him. And when they finally put him up on the Jumbotron there at Mercedes-Benz Stadium in Atlanta, the entire stadium, including the fans of Spain, standing ovation. Now, he had, on the books, 8 saves. But when I say he probably had 18, it was remarkable. As a goalkeeper, you don't get credited for a save when you're coming out and punching out a corner kick, or you're fielding a corner kick, you know, or you deflect one around the post that they deem going wide, but that damn thing was going in that it didn't count him for a save. And I'm looking at the spin on it. That thing was going to hit the inside of this far post. And this 40-year-old bastard, God bless him. I mean, I don't know how he got to it. I really don't. I don't know. I have no idea. It was remarkable to watch. And this is what sport is all about. It was remarkable. It was phenomenal. You name it. I'm standing on my living room table toward the end of the game, Amber, going, can extra time end quick enough for Cape Verde just to come away with a draw? And they did, and it felt like a win. It was awesome.
1: So that goalkeeper, whose real name is Yasimir Diaz, I believe, is how you say his real name. What is the word
2: Vezunia.
1: That you just said?
2: Vezunia
1: apparently is translated to granny. So they call him Vezunia because they're calling him granny, essentially. His real name, it looks like, is Yasimir. He had 45,000 followers on Instagram at the start of today, 45,000. He currently, right now, has 4.3 million followers.
2: Stop it.
1: I'm not kidding.
2: I'm describing to you that I'm watching, I couldn't believe what he was doing at the age of 40. I played that position.
1: So cool.
2: I mean, it was remarkable to watch. And then they subbed like 6 guys. I mean, how does Cape Verde have that many players
1: over
2: Spain, where Spain's backups could be starters on over half the teams in the World Cup?
1: So
2: Cape Verde found a way to tie the game.
1: Yeah,
2: awesome.
1: Here is ESPN soccer analyst Craig Burley on what happened there with Spain.
6: It was extremely pedestrian. The movement was poor. They never really stretched this side. And I think he's got some thinking to do with his personnel. Not only in the front line, but also in the middle of the park, how he gets the balance right in there. Does Dani Olmo start? Does he need 3 natural midfielders in Rodri, Fabian Ruiz and Pedri? When does Lamine Yamal start a match and how is that hamstring? So really, really not an ideal day for Spain. Although, you know, remember Argentina lost to Saudi Arabia?
7: And Spain themselves in 2010.
6: It's not a disaster, but it certainly puts pressure on the remaining 2 games in this group.
2: And it's not a disaster because Spain did lose to Switzerland the last time they won the World Cup, which was done not long ago.
1: He sounds better doing it. I got to be honest with you.
2: I know. But point is, I don't give a damn about Spain. A story ain't about Spain today to me. It's Cape Verde and a 40-year-old goaltender that was just a bad A in the net.
1: All right, we got to figure out here on Amber and Ian who our team is going to be outside of Team USA, because we want to get more invested in this World Cup than just Team USA. Obviously, we're all rooting for Team USA. Is there another team here? Because Cape Verde could be that team.
2: Nah,
1: you and I adopted.
2: They're not going deep.
1: Like in the men's NCAA tournament, we adopted Miami of Ohio. So, I had the Gators for me and Miami of Ohio.
2: We adopted Miami of Ohio, like, when they were 19-0.
1: Yeah, we adopted them.
2: And then they
1: before,
2: were 31-0, right?
1: Yeah.
2: And yeah, so we were on them early.
1: Right, so could our love affair with Cape Verde start now, or?
2: They ain't getting past the group round.
1: Think it's too short-lived for us to be able to?
2: You're in the moment. I'm going to give you Scotland as one team.
1: Scotland?
2: And I'm going to give you... So I asked Brian Dunseth, a good friend who obviously played captain of Team USA Olympics, on the call a lot of the games in, you know, for Fox and Apple and wherever the hell else he is. I said, give me a non-communist, no human issues. You know what I mean by that?
1: Mm-hmm.
2: And a contender. His response was, and I sent you the text.
1: No, but a contender, but also not a favorite contender.
2: Yeah.
1: Because that's key here. There's a lot of countries
2: we want a long shot. We want a feel-good
1: story. We need a long shot that falls into those categories, but not too long of a shot.
2: Right. And he goes, well, the answer to that question is zero.
1: Right.
2: And zero was in caps. Right?
1: Good luck.
2: So I'm going to go off the board here. I'm just going to go Scotland.
1: Okay. What are they ranked? I don't have it in front of me.
2: They're not very good.
1: Okay. Well, that's what we need. We need the team that's
2: that's our kind of squad.
1: I mean, we can't take like Germany, you know? We gotta.
2: Hell no.
1: We have to take a long shot. So.
2: And I'm Irish, so I'm damn sure not taking England.
1: Right.
2: France ain't going to be it.
1: You know what? I'm going to take England. Can I take England? They're not that low. I think they're ranked higher than us. Aren't they? I had the rankings of.
2: Hey, Stosh, you want to weigh in on this? So much for the show concept.
1: I England. You know, my mother was from England, so I feel like that should be my team.
2: I'm Irish.
1: I guess I wasn't thinking about England and Scotland
2: English weren't very nice to my people.
1: That's true. I'm sorry about that, but
2: that's all right. It wasn't you. You didn't do it. Nor did
1: all right,
2: your mom.
1: So we'll continue to sort out who our other team is going to be here officially at Amber and Ian. Obviously, we are all U.S. fans, USA fans.
2: Oh, hell yeah. We're looking for another squad.
1: Yeah, we gotta come up with another squad.
2: And if our other squad runs into Team USA, yeah, we are punting on our team.
1: Right, but we're punting on our
2: adopted team.
1: Yes, we're going with our country's team.
2: Damn right.
1: Right.
2: Yes.
1: Damn right.
2: Want to beat
1: coming
2: that,
1: up next year. Coming up next, we're going to find out what is a big deal and what's not a big deal right here on Amber and Ian.
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10: I don't think it's a hot take to say that Cooper Catalano and Mason Posa are the best decision Luke Fickell has made as the head coach of the Wisconsin Badgers.
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11: Schaffmaster sets to the left side. Hanson stopped by the Wisconsin block. And the Badgers win in the fifth set in what was an epic border battle in Madison.
12: I think Colton Joseph will be the best quarterback in the Luke Fickell era.
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0: Knicks winning the NBA title. We've also talked a lot about Brendan Sorsby. We got some breaking news about the Texas Tech transfer quarterback. Maybe he's not going to be the Texas Tech quarterback after all. He apparently, we got the breaking news tonight, is entering the supplemental draft for the NFL. So it looks like Sorsby is going to be NFL bound after the Big 12 filed a 47-page complaint in federal court today against Texas Tech and others. Yeah. So we've been talking a lot about that. If you missed any of it, check out the podcast on the ESPN app.
1: 15-1 in the Big 12 against Sorsby.
0: Yeah.
1: Guess who the one was. There you go.
0: Yeah, Texas Tech. So we'll be updating that story, any updates that come your way. But right now, let's find out what's a big deal and what's not a big deal.
2: It's making headlines.
3: Extra, extra, read all about it.
2: But is it a big deal or not a big deal with Amber and Ian?
0: And our producer, Stosh. Hello, Stosh.
4: Hello. Good to have everybody back.
1: Come on, honey.
4: Let's go. We got some good stuff here. So we'll start. A lot of recent leadership changes at Michigan State. School President Kevin Guskovich, hope I said that right, left for Clemson after clashes and unrest within the Board of Trustees. And then 2 weeks after that, Michigan State AD Jay Batt left Monday for the same role at Kentucky after just a year at East Lansing. Well, today, Michigan State basketball coach Tom Izzo made his feelings clear on the recent unrest, and it was not great.
5: I can't stand what's going on, and I'm not going to over-talk about it now, but I am in the very near future. I've had it. It's self-inflicted. We just lost the best president I may have ever been here, maybe one of the best. And there's other dominoes that get affected when things go wrong like that. Yeah, I'm very upset about it.
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1: Because what happened with our president is ridiculous. And he said it. We know the reasons. And I'm ashamed. I'm disgusted. Hurt. But see what the Spartan Nation feels. Spartan Nation will stand up.
2: Whoa. Izzo not happy. And we'll start with Amber. Big deal, not a big deal.
3: He sounds very, very unhappy. I think it's a big deal when a legend like Tom Izzo is going in that hard when you've angered the face of your university, which frankly is exactly what he is. Then, yeah, Ian, I think it's a big deal. And obviously this all has to do with a lot of turmoil with the Board of Trustees. And I'm sure you know a lot more about the situation, frankly, than I do. Yeah, but what I do know is Tom Izzo is pissed.
4: Well, beyond the word you just used, because this is about to get nasty from what I'm hearing. So get ready. I'm guessing within the next 10, 14 days, you'll see a Tom Izzo press conference. He ain't happy, as you can tell right there. And that's the crazy part about college athletics right now. You have to have your president, AD, and your head coaches in men's and college basketball, along with, well, football's a given, right? Men's and women's basketball. In step. And right now at Michigan State, it is not in step.
3: Right.
4: At all. Not even close. So get ready. I would not be surprised to see a major announcement from Tom Izzo.
3: Tom Izzo has outlasted 6 university presidents, 7 athletic directors, 9 head coaches.
4: And he's 71. Why would he want this headache?
3: He's 71. I feel like...
4: You can kind of read between the lines.
3: This is Tom Izzo retiring, right? Like, this is where this is headed. This is Tom Izzo saying, bleep this.
4: I'm not saying it.
3: 71.
4: But I'm leaning it.
3: Yeah. It feels like it anyways, which huge loss there for Michigan State.
4: But it all goes back to the players that he recruited too. And that's the number one priority for him. So we'll see what happens.
3: Stosh?
2: All right, so we got time for one more. And I had to decide between Coach Sark talking about Arch, but I found a story I liked better. So here we go.
3: Okay.
2: I don't know if you heard, but the Knicks won an NBA title over the weekend.
3: No way.
2: Way to go, guys. Way to go. New York Knicks owner James Dolan delivered an impassioned speech in front of his team before the playoffs began, imploring them to seize the opportunity in front of them and asking that they make certain sacrifices to achieve their ultimate goal of winning NBA championship.
4: God, I'm going to throw up on my boots right now.
2: He urged the players not to talk to the media, to pay more attention to their diets, sleep better, and even abstain from...
3: No. From that sexy talk from Brian Windhorst that we were talking about earlier.
2: Yeah.
3: That's what they're abstaining from.
4: Hey, cue up Mickey. Right, wait, Mickey, what do you tell Rocky? Women weaken legs. There
3: that
4: you
3: is
4: go.
3: True. That was key in the Rocky movies, wasn't it?
2: So, Ian... Of course I start with you here.
4: Of course you do.
2: Is this a big deal or not a big deal?
4: Couldn't be less of a deal. Because let me tell you something. Miss Fitz and I have had some hell of a night. And I got out there and did a hell of a yada yard work. And I don't believe it. Women weaken legs. Well, as long as you got enough caffeine.
3: Well, you're doing at yard work? Is that what we're comparing to the Knicks winning a championship?
4: You have no idea what yard work means around my house. So, yeah, that's like 5 hours of nonstop, and there was, oh, honey, I love you. There you go. Not talking about you, Amber. I do love you as a friend, but... Right.
3: We knew, yes.
4: Ms. Fitz, yes. God bless her. So I tend to disagree with Mickey and James Dolan.
3: Yes, I would like to think that I have not, you know, that I do not harm, as a woman, that I enhance... That I enhance and do not harm.
4: This is the story he went with, by the way, between a man and a woman as co-hosts and friends, instead of Steve Sarkisian talking about Arch Manning.
3: Right. This is where Stosh went.
4: This is where he went.
3: Stosh knows.

0: what he's doing.
1: Intentionally.
0: He's an excellent producer.
2: Squirm a bit.
0: So research shows, because I'm now researching, research apparently shows very little difference in how having or abstaining from from the bow chicka bow wow, how that the night before an athletic performance affects testosterone levels. It apparently doesn't really. So I guess they could have been having fun and winning a championship.
1: I hope they were. I really do. A little AG1 in the morning, right? A little ACV. Let's go win the title.
0: That's
1: how you get back
0: in the game.
1: That's
0: how you re-up to go
1: garden. And a hell of a lot of caffeine. Let's go.
0: Oh, my goodness.
1: Honey, if we win this thing tonight, one word.
0: Oh.
1: Stretch.
0: Coming up next year. Oh, goodness. Coming up next year.
2: Ouch.
0: We are going to celebrate the New York Knicks abstaining and winning a championship.
1: Oh, I forgot we had Charlie Ward.
3: Coming up on the Tuesday edition of Unsportsmanlike with Chris Canty, Michelle Smallman, and me, Evan Cohen, we'll continue to react to the Knicks winning their first title in 53 years. So what's next for New York this offseason? It's Unsportsmanlike, 6 a.m. Eastern, right here on ESPN Radio, ESPN2, and ESPNU.
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1: I'm Ed Benkin. We start with college football news. Sources have told ESPN's Pete Thamel that Texas Tech transfer quarterback Brandon Sorsby plans to enter the NFL supplemental draft. This has been the legal wrangling over his NCAA eligibility. Out of baseball, the Washington Nationals picked up their third victory in a row tonight.
2: Here it comes. Swing a line drive hammered left field side toward the corner. It's way back there. It's gone. A line drive. Three-run homer right down by the foul pole for Dylan Cruz. Nationals 7, Royals 3.
1: I call the Nationals radio network as Washington wins it 7-3. Another final tonight, Philadelphia shuts out Miami 7-0. The Reds are beating the Mets 9-0 as they play in the 7th. Also in the 8th, the Cardinals are shutting out the Pirates 3-0. In the 6th at Wrigley, Cubs on top of the Rockies 1-0. Twins leading the Rangers by a count of 3-2. At the College World Series, they're in the 8th inning with Oklahoma leading Georgia on ESPN 4-3. Earlier, Texas beat Alabama 14-2. At the World Cup, in the first half in Southern California, New Zealand leading Iran by a score of 1-0. Everything else ended in draws today, including a surprising one as Spain settled for a draw with Cape Verde. Also settling for draws, Egypt and Belgium, Saudi Arabia and Uruguay. They both played to 1-1 draws. In the NBA, according to ESPN's Shams Charania, the Bulls are finalizing a deal for Thiago Splitter to take over as their new head coach. Splitter was the head coach in Portland this past season. Also, according to Shams Charania, Darren Peterson is planning to make a pre-draft visit to Washington.
3: Hey, this is Rich Eisen. Coming up on Tuesday, NFL training camp's right around the corner. We've got the latest. The World Cup has kicked off. We'll give you the latest there as well. That's Tuesday's Rich Eisen Show on Disney Plus, the ESPN app, and ESPN Radio.
4: It's a surreal feeling. 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
9: Tonight, we play like we wanted to go home champions.
10: And they did go home as champions. The New York Knicks are champions once again, 53 years later. A heck of a wait there for New York Knicks fans, but probably well worth the wait. You're listening to Amber and Ian. We're presented to you by Progressive Insurance. At Ian Fitz, ESPN is how you find him. At Amber W Sports is how you find me. Let's bring in a former New York Knick, Charlie Ward, Florida A&M head coach, kind enough to give us some of his time. Of course, Heisman Trophy winner as well. And Charlie, thanks so much for joining us again. What was your reaction that the Knicks finally did it?
11: Well, I appreciate you guys having me on. And, it was trending that way. And I was hoping that it ended that way because that is the way the Spurs won their first championship on our home floor. So, of course, being a competitor, I was hoping that it did end that way. And I was grateful that they did. But it was very exciting. It was a lot of heartache that we had endured over the years. Mm-hmm. And it came to a screeching halt after they won the championship. So just very excited and happy for those guys for bringing it home for all the Knick alums and fans.
12: You mentioned Knick alums right there, Charlie, and I'm fascinated to get your opinion on this. What's it like being an alum of where you won a national title at Florida State and also being an alum of where you came damn close to winning a professional title with the Knicks and the Larry O?
11: Well, I mean, one of the things that is consistent is the family atmosphere. They say once. All those different things. But it's always great to be able to go back to your alma mater and feel the love that they have and also see former teammates. And so that's always a great feeling to be able to do that. I was blessed to be able to make that a reality for game 4 this year. And, that was a a very good game. You know, where they were down 29 points, and we were able to overcome that. And just to be in the building took me about an hour and a half to get one block from the guarding to my hotel room. But that's just the way it was, and I'm sure it'll be very, very crazy on Thursday for the parade.
10: Yeah, I can only imagine what that's going to be like in New York City. Charlie Ward joining us here on Amber. And Ian, from one former Knicks point guard to a current Knicks point guard, where does Jalen Brunson now, do you think, fit in New York history, not even just Knicks history?
11: Well, of course, he can probably run for governor at this point and have a good chance of winning. And but, you know, it's just... It's heartwarming because of just his attitude, the way he carries himself. He's team first. He does all the necessary things to win. And a lot of people, of course, look at his stature and all those types of things. But the guy just wins. I mean, everywhere he's been, he's won. And those are the type of guys, you know, especially as a coach and even a teammate, you want those guys to be on your team. Because they bring a different mindset. But for him to be the best player on the team and then the way he carries himself, people want to follow that. And so I'm just very happy for him. And, you know, of course, play with his dad, Rick. And for them to do it together, you know, it's just a heartwarming feeling.
12: You're coaching ball now as the head coach of Florida A&M in college basketball. So when you watch what Mike Brown, as the head coach of the Knicks, did from after Game 3 against the Hawks to the series against the Sixers to where they ended up, what stands out to you?
11: Well, I mean, every team makes adjustments at the end of the day. But one of the things that stood out was, you know, they started playing a little bit more through Cat.
12: Yep.
11: And that was a big, big factor from an offensive standpoint. Defensively, they were always sound. But I think once they made the decision to play through Cat a little bit more, and they kind of simplified some things, and Jalen, they played a lot of what we call chase action, where they throw it and chase it. And off of that action, you have cuts and different things, and you start to see them share the basketball a little bit more. And they had guys that scored. And it was different guys. And when you're on a team, that is what you're looking for. You're going to have your main guys that are the facilitators, but other guys have to step up at any given time to help them overcome or win a series. And so you had different guys step up. OG was always a steady performer. Bridges was there. But then you started to see Alvarado and make some plays. Josh Hart was who he is. And so you just start to see different guys throughout the series, not just one series, but different throughout the different series show up. And so that's what's good about this team. And then they had the season sweep. I mean, they won the in season. They also won the Eastern Conference, and then they won the NBA championship. And I'm not sure if anyone's ever done that.
10: Yeah, it just unbelievable how they have been. Charlie Ward joining us here on ESPN Radio. There have been 8 different NBA champions now in 8 years. Charlie, what do you think that says? Obviously, you played in a very different era. What do you think that says about this era of the NBA, and do you think that continues?
11: I'm sure it will continue because each year everyone is putting together their teams. And different guys are going different places. The team that has a chance to win, most times if they retain a good portion of their core players, but the biggest key is, can those core players remain healthy? And you saw that with OKC this year, where one of their main guys was injured for most of the year, and it hurt them, you know, in the playoffs. And so that's one of the key factors at the end of the day, is if you can retain your core players and stay healthy throughout the season, you will have a chance to repeat. But it's very difficult in this day and age because every team is retooling and working towards, you know, trying to get to where the Knicks got this year or all the champions. So it'll be very difficult for a team to go back-to-back.
12: What's it like to be a Knick, a former Knick right now, as you played over a decade there for that squad, and they finally got it done for the first time since 1973?
11: I mean, it's very, I mean, for me, I've had this feeling before as an alum, you know, when Florida State has won after I left school, and so a very proud moment. And now, you know, being a Knick alum is a very proud moment, you know, because, I mean, we got to the doorstep, but weren't able to overcome. But just to see these guys, the way they went about it was the big thing for me. You know, I'm a big team guy, and seeing how they just nickel and dime their roles and play their roles to the best of their ability for this team to come out on top. I mean, they had great talent, but there are other teams that have great talent. But this team was well connected, you know, throughout the season. And I think that's something I'm very proud of and grateful to be associated with as a New York Knick alum.
12: How rare is that to see Jalen Brunson go, you know what, hey, Cat, this is your series, right? And Carl Anthony Towns against Philadelphia. Go get him, man. You know, or against Atlanta, and then you switch back, and then, you know, different guys took different roles, and they didn't care that they weren't getting 20, 30 points a game. Didn't matter. It was all about the team. How rare is that in this day and age?
11: It is rare, but most times the teams that win it all, they have that DNA.
12: Amen.
11: And so you can just go back and look at all the champions. At some point, they had that DNA where, of course, you got to have your stars, which the Knicks had, and you got to have your role players who just play roles. Josh Hart had 3 points one game in the finals, or I think it was the finals, with 15 rebounds.
12: Correct.
11: Or it might have been the series before.
12: No, it's this one. Yeah, you're spot on. You hit it. Yeah.
11: So it's just that type of mindset that you're looking for on a team where it doesn't matter, you know, I just need to do my job and do it well. And so, you know, and then one game he got sat down in the fourth quarter and, you know, it didn't bother him. He came back the next game and had 26 points in a game. So, you know, it's just that whole mentality that you need throughout the roster in order for something like this to happen. And so, when you have superstars who know their role, because the other night, Jalen, he was refusing to let them lose. When they were struggling in the first half, he was putting his head down and making things happen to keep them close. And so and he ended up with 45 points, of course, but it was the best part about it was his teammates understood that. And so they kept giving him the ball, and he kept taking a bull by the ring and making it happen. And so, you know, just understanding your role and understanding who the main guy is plays a big part in a team's success.
10: Charlie, before we get you out of here, Charlie Ward joining us, I want to get your thoughts quickly. We're up against it, but I want to get your thoughts on Wemby. His performance and, of course, him not shaking hands, how he handled the defeat. What did you think about Wembanyama?
11: It is what it is. I mean, it's not a big thing. Lou Cornett, you know, he's been there before, and, you know, he stayed around and did that. But it is what it is, and it happened. He's a great player, had a great series, frustrated, just like they all were frustrated because they didn't, you know, win the series. But I don't think it was anything earth-shattering that he didn't shake hands. We don't know if he went over to shake their hands after the game or when they left. So I just think it's much to do about nothing.
10: Yeah,
12: Charlie, I'm with you. If I just lost a title, sorry guys, I'll see you next year.
10: Well, people are going to scrutinize everything Wemby does at this point.
12: 1,000,000%.
10: Charlie Ward, thanks so much. We appreciate it, Charlie.
12: Good luck to FAMU, man. Good luck to you guys.
11: Thank you.
12: All right, boss. Yep.
10: All right, coming up next here on Amber and Ian. The things you see in your kids that are very eye-opening, we will get into that right here on ESPN Radio.
12: Oh, Lord.
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10: We had some breaking news during our show tonight. Really well-timed breaking news, by the way, because we were in the middle of talking about now former Texas Tech quarterback Brendan Sorsby, who was going to be able to play football this season, at least according to his recent court case with the NCAA. He had won an injunction despite him betting on even his own sport, even his own team during his time at Indiana. He was going to be allowed to play football. So then the Big 12 intervened, and the Big 12 filed a 47-page complaint today in federal court trying to be able to enforce their own bylaws so that they could go ahead and sanction Texas Tech if they chose to play Sorsby. Every school in Texas, every school in the Big 12 was very squarely on the side of the Big 12 in
12: 15-1.
10: It was 15-1. And in fact, some of these schools started pulling out of games in other sports. Like Michigan pulled out a game in women's volleyball, I believe, right?
12: Correct.
10: Against Texas Tech.
12: Nebraska, Georgia said they would not play Texas Tech in any sport.
10: So they started pulling out games from other sports, saying, we're not going to compete with you in any sport the Big 12, we're threatening if we can enforce our bylaws, we're gonna not going to let you play in the Big 12 championship. Anyway, so all of that happened earlier today. And then we got the news during the show that it is official that Brendan Sorsby is entering the supplemental draft for the NFL. And now we got the official statement, Ian, from Texas Tech. I think you have it in front of you.
12: I do. It says, quote, earlier this evening, Texas Tech University Board of Regents Chairman Cody Campbell issued an update on Brendan Sorsby and announced he will not be a member of the Red Raider football team this fall. And it goes on and on and on. But that's the bottom line. And this is something you and I talked about last week. It was a no-brainer. There was no way. No way. I said it last week and I said it earlier tonight that Brendan Sorsby was going to be playing a down for Texas Tech. You bet on the game you play. It's red. I mean, it's right there. It's black and white and highlighted in red. Mm-hmm. You can't do it. Not going to happen. And it didn't happen. So, you know, the rest of the league agreed. The rest of college football, college athletics. I mean, it was women's volleyball that was being canceled against Texas Tech. Can you imagine as the AD there, Kirby Hocutt, what it would be like to try and replace that and explain to other players on other sports why you don't have a game?
10: Right. That's what I don't like that. I didn't like that. I mean, listen, it was a highly effective approach. I don't like that approach because you were essentially punishing the women's volleyball players, which have nothing to do with
12: or men's basketball or men, right. Whatever.
10: I don't love that. But I do think that the Big 12 flexed its power here. And even though we saw the NCAA look quite powerless in this situation, we saw the Big 12 look quite powerful. And I do think that that's a statement about the state right now of college sports and how much more powerful these conferences are, specifically the Big 12 and the SEC and the Big 10, than the NCAA. And the ACC.
12: Yeah. I mean, the P4 are, they have all the stroke right now. You're spot on. But to even have this get this far, Texas Tech did this. Texas Tech, you know how much I love the tortilla heads, Amber. They went from a lovable, get-behind type school in West Texas, where they're doing things that Texas Longhorns aren't doing right now, to now being the most hated team in collegiate athletics.
10: Well, and look in the mirror. A lot of money comes some of that.
12: Yep.
10: And they have a lot of money there at Texas Tech.
12: Yep.
10: Specifically because of a specific donor,
12: yep.
10: Cody Campbell. He had everything to do with Sorsby coming to Texas Tech. And the reports are that I just saw is that Texas Tech is not going to be pursuing any of its NIL money back from Brendan Sorsby, which if that's true, that's wild in and of itself.
12: They're just stroking him a $4 million check to go away?
10: I guess.
12: Wow.
10: I just saw that.
12: I had not seen that.
10: So we'll see. I mean, it's a difficult situation because don't forget, he's seeking treatment. Yeah, here we are. Sources, this is according to us at ESPN. Sources say Texas Tech will not, quote, seek the return, end quote, of any money paid to Sorsby through his NIL agreements with the university. That was a statement from Cody Campbell.
12: He stroked the check.
10: Yep. The president of their board.
12: I've known Cody for a few years now. He was on with us last week when you were gone. I like Cody a lot. This is some things that, I mean, why fight this? You bet on the sport that you play. You bet on a team that you played for, albeit not to lose, but to win. But still, it doesn't matter. That's black and white in the rule book. Why fight it? Because you've gone from beloved and lovable to despised. Now you got to try and repair that image. And one way to do it is by doing things the right way on the football field.
10: Right. Well, I mean, and with Brendan Sorsby, like you would think, well, he's torched his career in some way by doing the betting. And yeah, he won't be able to play for Texas Tech this season, but he's still going to make $4 million for not having to play.
12: Irreparable harm for the judge, right?
10: I mean, it's just wild. So it's, you bet on your sport, you bet all over the place, you broke all the rules, And now there's, I guess, the repercussion is you can't keep playing college football, but you get $4 million and you're going to go to the NFL. And let's be real, that's probably going to happen. Now, they don't have to have a supplemental draft. It'll be up to the NFL. So he's declaring for the supplemental draft. It doesn't mean it's going to happen. And then if it does happen, it doesn't mean he's going to get drafted. The reality is
12: he is
10: a quarterback, and he is a very talented quarterback. And it seems a bit inconceivable that they won't have it and he won't get drafted.
12: Well, it may not be a first-round pick, as he was projected to be, if he excelled at Texas Tech in that system, which I expected him to do. It might be a third or fourth, but if you don't think that some team is going to just throw in a fifth-round pick as a flyer.
10: Oh, well, yeah.
12: Yeah.
10: I mean, at least
12: he's going to be in the NFL.
10: Higher than that.
12: He will. It's a bidding process.
10: Have to give up a draft pick next season.
12: It's a blind bidding process.
10: Yep. This was SportsCenter's, a new interview podcast from Rich Eisen featuring it SportsCenter legends. 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This was SportsCenter is presented by Gusto. So we'll continue to look at the Brendan Sorsby story as it moves forward, but it seems like the drama, at least, is a little bit behind us because Texas Tech has caved. Brendan Sorsby will not be playing for the Red Raiders this season. Coming up next, game night is headed your way right here on ESPN Radio.
0: Hey, this is Rich Eisen. 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
9: Sorsby to go. Oh, I'm Q Myers. Texas Tech quarterback Brendan Sorsby now plans to enter the NFL supplemental draft amid an ongoing legal battle over his NCAA eligibility after admitting to betting on sports. That's per Pete Thamel. A Texas judge restored Sorsby's eligibility and applied a two-game suspension, but with Big 12 schools revolted against Tech and filing lawsuits, the ground has shifted. Sorsby's college career is over, and the NFL is his next stop. The NFL supplemental draft is an alternate summer draft that allows teams to bid future draft picks on players who, for various reasons, had their college eligibility impacted and did not enter the regular spring draft. The NFL holds the draft only when approved prospects are available, which hasn't happened since 2023. In the Men's College World Series, 6th-ranked Texas defeated 7th-ranked Alabama 14-2. Adrian Rodriguez was the story. 5-for-5, 7 RBI, hit for the cycle, tying the Men's College World Series RBI record in a 14-2 blowout over Alabama. Hit a home run early in, well, hit a home run, a deep home run, 418-foot home run in the 6th inning, doubled in the 1st inning, tripled in the 2nd, singled in the 5th, and doubled again in the bottom of the 8th. Driving in the final run, 6th-ranked Texas advances to Tuesday night's elimination game. Alabama's season is ended at 42-21. Oklahoma defeated 3rd-ranked Georgia 4-3 in the winner's bracket in Omaha, with now advanced to the semifinals with Georgia, who lost, going to take on in the elimination game against Texas. And in the World Cup, Uruguay and Saudi Arabia both got a point as they ended in a 1-1 draw. Egypt and Belgium also earned a point with a 1-1 draw. Not to be topped by Spain and Cape Verde, 0-0 draw. Currently, Iran and New Zealand are even at 1 in the 34th minute. For more scores and analysis, check out ESPN.com and the all-new ESPN app. Coming up, game night with Emmett Golden and me, Hugh Myers, here on ESPN Radio.
11: 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It's Unsportsmanlike, 6 a.m. Eastern, right here on ESPN Radio, ESPN2, and ESPNU.

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3: He's Emmett Golden. I'm Q Myers. 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And Emmett, I'll tell you right now, this Brendan Sorsby situation, this conversation has gone in all kind of different directions, and Texas Tech and Sorsby himself are probably thinking, that didn't go as planned. Similar to my sports update, that didn't go as planned. I feel like that's the scenario and the situation that's going on with Brendan Sorsby.
4: And it happens, so you just got to move on to the next one, right? And that's what Sorsby's doing. Like, hey, I don't know if this lawsuit's going to work out, so I need to go ahead and see if I could get up in this NFL and see what they will do.
3: Yeah, I really don't know how we arrived at the spot that we're at right now with the breaking news not too long ago that he's going to enter the NFL supplemental draft. So we're going to need a little bit of help breaking it down. So we bring in our good friend, ESPN college football senior writer Adam Rittenberg. And Adam, thanks so much for your time. I do appreciate you. It's been a lot of back and forth when it comes to Tech quarterback Brendan Sorsby. And then we found out a little bit over an hour ago that he plans on entering the NFL supplemental draft. How did it all come together? How did we get here where we are right now?
5: Well, guys, this is always an option, right, for Brendan Sorsby, and maybe the likeliest option all along, given the difficulty to even get to the point where he would have a chance to play for Texas Tech, given what he did. I mean, that, you know, there have been so many cases, well, not so many, but there have been a number of cases of college athletes doing far less as far as wagering, especially on their own teams, and them losing eligibility, permanent eligibility. So, you know, obviously they tried very hard, Brendan Sorsby's team and Texas Tech, and obviously got the injunction to at least create the possibility. But with the backlash that, again, not surprising from other college teams from throughout the Big 12 and the legal showdown that lie ahead, especially with the deadline for the supplemental draft approaching, I think they made a sensible decision here. And it's certainly not what his team or Texas Tech wanted. But you do have to secure your future. And given the uncertainty around how many games he would actually play for Texas Tech, if he would actually play any games for them this fall, you know, they decided, hey, he's got to move forward. And that's why he's entering the supplemental draft.
4: How big was the statement that the Big 12 put out? How big of a role do you think that played into him help making that decision?
5: Well, I think it showed that the Big 12 wasn't afraid of some of the things that came out, you know, late last week, as far as the Texas Tech threatening legal action if the Big 12 were to reprimand the school or the individual athlete, essentially potentially keeping Brendan Sorsby from playing in Big 12 games for Texas Tech. And they weren't afraid of the Texas Attorney General, which was going to support the Big 12 and push back legally on any action taken. And you know, you, again, it's a lot of, it's, when you have the support of all the other members, 15 members, you have the support of the NCAA, and then all other attorney general's offices with schools in the Big 12 footprint. I mean, you had Oklahoma, you had Kansas, you had Utah today. They were all supporting the Big 12 and pushing back against what the Texas Attorney General was saying. This is really a legal showdown in the making. But I think what the Big 12 showed today is that, hey, we're not going to back down. We're not going to cave here. And if you want to let this thing drag on and prevent him from possibly entering the supplemental draft or playing for you this year, then that's your decision. And I think they regained some leverage today.
3: ESPN college football senior writer Adam Rittenberg is with us here on Game Night on ESPN Radio and the all-new ESPN app. Adam, I never understood from the beginning that it made any kind of sense that there was any kind of idea that it was good for him to play in college football this season. And honestly, even going into the NFL supplemental draft, with gambling being the issue and gambling and betting on his own team being the issue, I don't see how anyone says, yeah, that's the guy I want to take a chance on. What am I missing here?
5: Well, I think these teams will have to do a full evaluation of Brendan Sorsby. And you know, the NFL is really good at that. They spend a lot of money. They have a lot of resources to look into every element of somebody's character. And you obviously, his side has presented this as an addiction that he has now sought treatment for, that he is committed to living differently and certainly avoiding some of the mistakes that he was making as a college athlete as he then transitions to be a professional athlete. But again, and that, you're right. NFL team has to decide, do I want to draft him? Do I want to give up a pick? Do I want to invest in a quarterback that has this type of pass? Am I in love with him as a player? I mean, that's also a part of this. But again, we've seen players who have had challenges in their backgrounds. You'll still go on and have successful NFL careers. And I certainly don't wish ill for Brennan Thorsby. And, it seems like he's trying to at least address the problem. Now, did the problem only surface because of the profile that he had? I mean, we still don't know all the details as to why this came to light, but it did come to light, and it was an opportunity for him to, seek help and try to turn things around.
4: How conscious do you think the NFL will be, and even the NCAA was, when it came to setting a precedent when it comes to a player admitting that they have gambled on their own sport and on their own team?
5: Right. Well, again, the NCAA has lost a lot of legal cases here in the last 5 or 6 years in this new era of player empowerment, NIL. But I think, again, the support that they received, even in losing that injunction hearing, is indicative of just how many people around college athletics felt that this was a line that was crossed by Brennan Thorsby and a mistake that would not be rectified with the retention of eligibility in any form. And so, again, I think it was easier for the NCAA to operate even in defeat legally. They felt like they had the moral high ground here, and they had a lot of support behind them from people within the Big 12, from schools outside of the Big 12. It'll be interesting to see what happens now that these schools have said they're going to not schedule Texas Tech, and this is an affront to integrity. And I'm just curious if that just goes away now, if Brennan Thorsby is no longer on that team and preparing for a professional career. I think some of that was performative, but it also was indicative of how a lot of people felt and how outraged they were about this case and Texas Tech's intent to play him.
3: Adam Rittenberg is with us here on Game Night on ESPN Radio and the all-new ESPN app alongside Emmett Golden. I'm Q Myers. So I guess football isn't the number one priority, but it kind of is the number one priority for Texas Tech. What direction do they go now that they know Thorsby is headed to the NFL? Where do they go at the quarterback position now?
5: Well, they're waiting for, Will Hammond, who is a very talented backup quarterback last year, to recover from an ACL injury. He looked really good in that Utah game on the road last year, which is one of Texas Tech's signature wins during the regular season. They also brought in a transfer, who will, start the first couple of games as Will continues to recover from his injury. But, there's a reason that Texas Tech was pushing so hard to get Brennan Thorsby on the field. And I'm sure there's some folks there that, were weighing whether this is the right thing to do. But from a performance standpoint, from a talent standpoint, they paid him a lot of money. He was the top transfer, according to us at ESPN, in this year's portal. And, they wanted him to be their starter. So can they still win the Big 12? For sure. Is it going to be a little bit of a tougher road? No doubt. Do they might maybe have a ceiling as a team without Brennan Thorsby? It's possible, but they are still a very talented roster.
4: Do you think that this situation will change how they agree to NIL deals? If this will change language in the future about, sacrificing your NIL if you are caught gambling on your own sport?
5: Well, I think it's important for schools to protect themselves, and especially from things that they don't know about an athlete. If you're going to commit that much money and then there's a situation that could deem that person ineligible and they never play for you, that's not good. That's going to hurt, your roster building ability overall. Bad money. I think all of these things are important to vet as much as you can on the front end, but then protect yourself with how the contract is written so that you're able to get out of compensating someone who again, can't play it down for you.
3: Well, Adam, we'll close out with this. Fantastic stuff. Thanks so much for making some time for us. What is this the end-all, be-all? Is this the end of this story now until the supplemental draft happens, or could there be another twist and turn along with this story?
5: Well, it'll be interesting to see what Texas Tech says. I mean, they were very adamant in that lengthy video they put out last week that You know, Brendan Sorsby had an addiction, and they were there to support him, and they were going to be unequivocal in their support. I would imagine they will reiterate that. But certainly there's some tension, right? I mean, there's some tension between Texas Tech and the Big 12, you know, potentially with others outside of the Big 12. But I think that's going to be what's interesting to watch is, you know, sometimes there's a lot of emotions and things are said and then things calm down. I think back to the, you know, Notre Dame ACC spat at the end of the 2025 season, that seems to have calmed down. But now we may just be in the middle of a war of words, so to speak. Even though, you know, again, it appears now that Brendan Sorsby is not going to play at all for Texas Tech. So how that's handled on the Tech side especially will be very interesting.
3: It will. This story has been interesting. It's been confusing. It's been intriguing. It's been all over the place, as you know, Adam. But you're Johnny on the spot, been all over it, man. Thanks so much for giving us some time. We definitely appreciate you here on Game Night.
5: All right, fellas. Thanks for having me.
3: Thank you. Adam Rittenberg, ESPN College Football Senior Writer, is with us here on Game Night, presented by Progressive Insurance. 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He's Emmett Golden. I'm Q Myers. Coming up next, should an NFL team take a flyer on Brendan Sorsby? Should your NFL team take a flyer on Brendan Sorsby? Let us know your thoughts. 888-SAY-ESPN, 888-729-3776. He's headed to the NFL supplemental draft. 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
0: Coming up on the Tuesday edition of Unsportsmanlike with Chris Canty, Michelle Smallman, and me, Evan Cohen, we'll continue to react to the Knicks winning their first title in 53 years. 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

0: mental draft. Should the NFL team take a flyer on him? Should your NFL team take a flyer on him? 888-SAY-ESPN, 888-729-3776. He's Emmett Golden. I'm Q Myers. It's game night here on ESPN Radio on the ESPN app, SiriusXM Channel 80, and TuneIn. 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And Emmett, as you know, the supplemental draft is that alternate draft that allows teams to bid future draft picks on players who, for whatever reason, had their college eligibility impacted, did not enter the regular spring draft, and it doesn't happen all the time. The last time it happened was actually 2023. The last time that I remember it that was near and dear to me was when the Raiders took a shot and took Terrell Pryor in the supplemental draft, and they gave up a third-round pick. And remember, that was for tattoos.
1: Right. Yeah.
0: So I think about that and think about Terrell Pryor basically got kicked out of school for tattoo gate. And now we're talking about Brandon Sorsby, who gambled and bet on his own team. his own team. And still somehow there looked like there was going to be a way that he was going to play college football for Texas Tech this year. I never understood it. I don't root against anyone. I don't want anyone to lose or fail. But none of this ever made any sense to me. And now he's taking his talents to the NFL supplemental draft. And to be honest with you, one, I'm glad the Raiders already have their quarterback, so it's not a conversation I have to worry about. But I don't know what teams out there that need quarterbacks that are going to be willing to take that chance. Well, like, what is a fair, you know, assessment of like a draft pick that you're willing to give up for him?
1: I don't know. I also, Josh Gordon in 2012, his was weed.
0: Yeah.
1: He just smoked too much weed. And right now, guys in the NFL smoking all type of weed. It ain't even a problem anymore.
0: Right.
1: But obviously, times have changed. Because the NIL stuff with Terrell Pryor, that wouldn't be an issue now.
0: Right.
1: Wouldn't be an issue now. Gambling will always be an issue when you're when you play sports. I'm not sure. Liz, from what I looked at, in the NFL, if you bet on the NFL product, especially your own team, it's at least a year suspension.
0: Right.
1: So teams that might be interested in Sorsby, they have to ask themselves, will he be able to play next year? Because they don't know. Will the NFL look at what happened in college and say, well, since you're here now, you got to sit down for a whole year? Or will they say you get a clean slate? I doubt that.
0: Right. You know? Well, Terrell Pryor got suspended for a couple games before
1: Josh Gordon.
0: You know
1: and
0: what I'm
1: even
0: saying?
1: Look, in a completely different scenario, you know, there's talking about suspensions, Deshaun Watson got 11 games here in Cleveland, you know, after he hadn't played in over a year. So the NFL, typically, when guys do something wrong, especially serious things, they usually have to sit down at least a year.
0: So we know that no team is going to be willing to give up a first-round pick or a second-round.
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1: And chances and all that is cool. If I'm a GM, it just doesn't feel like it's a smart thing to do. Let's look. Well, look
2: and it's
1: Cleveland.
2: Gambling. That's the other thing. It's betting on sports and betting on your team.
1: Right.
2: And I know that that's not the, I don't even want to say worst crime because it's not a crime, but it's not the worst thing you could do, you know, and see a guy get another chance at getting back into the league or playing. But, I mean, just with the severity of if you're getting tipped off or if you're getting some kind of, I mean, we see it all the time. If the integrity of the game is getting compromised, all the people that are spending money on betting are going to look at, you know, feel some kind of way. What if he throws an interception late in the game?
1: Oh, dude, people will have questions.
2: Everything's going to be questioned, right?
1: Yeah, it's as simple as this. If you have a sports gambling addiction, all right, because this wasn't Sorsby on slot machines.
3: Right.
1: This wasn't Sorsby at the crap table.
2: That's my thing.
1: Yeah, right. That's
2: I'll take
1: the crap
2: that
1: table is my thing. So I get it, right? But that's not, it has been addicted to sports gambling.
2: Right.
1: What it does is it leaves you vulnerable just by nature. If you're addicted to just about anything, you're always recovering.
3: Right.
1: So if you are in the NFL, and if things go wrong for you, you are vulnerable for somebody to come up and do what someone did with Emmanuel Clase of the Guardians. Hey, man, I'm not asking you to lose a game on purpose. Just throw a pitch in the dirt here.
3: Mm-hmm.
1: Just do that. Right? That, we're not asking you to lose the game. We're just asking you to throw a pitch in the dirt. You are then vulnerable. And Sorsby, for the rest of his career, if/when he continues to play, he will always be vulnerable. And there will just always be, I wonder, was that a mistake? Or was that done on purpose? And that's just not a way that anybody should have to perform or any team should have to deal with that.
2: Well, and I feel like some of the decision to go to the NFL supplemental draft was also to save his teammates and to save Texas Tech from all the questions and all the scrutiny. And, I mean, look, nobody wanted to play Tech. Everyone said that they didn't want to play. Now, I'm not saying that that was 100% accurate, but at least that's what the narrative was. We don't want to play him. You know, we're going to do this, that, and the other. There were so many, you know, it got into so many different courts, and you're talking about the governor of Texas and the governor of Oklahoma's getting involved, and it's like, man, there's a lot going on around this dude. But again, that goes back to the nature of sports betting and how much money is invested. I mean, you can't go anywhere without seeing DraftKings somewhere.
1: 100%. And I acknowledge the hypocrisy.
2: Right.
1: You're like, what? Come on, man. You guys talk about getting 100%.
3: Yep.
1: Everybody can't do everything.
3: Right.
1: Right? It's all right. It's okay. If you're a professional athlete, you can't bet on sports. In my humble opinion, small price to pay. Right?
2: Facts.
1: Small price to pay.
2: Yeah. Yeah.
1: Right? There are some, if you work at a police station, you got to live in the city limits. That's what the rules are.
2: Right.
1: You
2: got
1: to abide by them. Small price to pay. So that's my whole thing. Like, listen, Brendan Sorsby deserves every right to be able to live his life, earn a living, be a father, recover from his addiction. And I'm rooting for him to do all of that. But it is a privilege to play pro sports, not a right.
2: Right.
1: It's not your God-given right to play professional sports.
2: No,
1: it is a privilege. And when working on your way up, you have to understand that this is not something that's owed to you. It's something that you have to stay on top of and continue to earn day after day. And if it doesn't work out, then there just has to be a different career plan.
2: Yeah, and the thing about it is when you look at the NFL and you look at teams around the league and the way that the league really hones in on sports betting. I mean, all around the facilities, they always say that gambling's not allowed. You know, you can't do this, that, and the third. You can't go into a sports book during the season. I mean, look, and I use that example all the time of the casino around the corner from my house, right? And I walk in through the garage, the sports book's right there. I could be going to my favorite restaurant, or I could be going to the sports book. How does the, you know, geofencing on my phone tell you what I'm doing?
1: Right.
2: You know
1: what
2: I mean? So then I always wonder, are these players, if they're going to the restaurant, are they setting themselves up by going through that door that happens to have the sports book right there when they walk in?
1: So, you know, like I know, security is through the roof at those places.
2: Yeah.
1: So they know if a guy walks in, they know he walks in, and they're going to know if he went to the left or went to the right. And if he goes to the wrong place, there's going to be security hitting up his team going, hey,

0: this is what's going on.
1: Yeah, man, it's a slippery slope, and we'll see how it all plays out. But a turn of events when it comes to Brendan Sorsby. Coming up next, we pivot to the NBA and the NBA final run that we just witnessed. 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
1: Sorsby to go pro. I'm Q Myers, Texas Tech quarterback. Brendan Sorsby now plans to enter the NFL supplemental draft amid an ongoing legal battle over his NCAA eligibility after admitting to betting on sports as per Pete Thamel. A Texas judge restored Brendan Sorsby's eligibility and applied a 2-game suspension, but Big 12 schools revolted against Tech and filing lawsuits. The ground shifted. Sorsby's college career is over, and the NFL is his next stop. The supplemental draft is an alternate summer draft that allows teams to bid future draft picks on players who, for whatever reason, had their college eligibility impacted and did not enter the regular spring draft. In the Men's College World Series, 6th-ranked Texas defeated number 7 Alabama 14-2. Adrian Rodriguez was the story of the night. 5-for-5, 7 RBI. He hit for the cycle, tying the Men's College World Series RBI record in a 14-2 blowout over Alabama. Sixth-ranked Texas advanced to Tuesday night's elimination game while Alabama's season ended at 42-21. Oklahoma, they defeated third-ranked Georgia 4-3 in the winner's bracket in Omaha and will advance to the semifinals while Georgia will take on Texas Tuesday night in the elimination game. In the World Cup, it was really a night of nobody could win it. It was a bunch of draws. Uruguay and Saudi Arabia, they both got a point as they ended at one each. Egypt and Belgium also ended at a 1-1 draw. Not to be topped by Spain and Cape Verde, who couldn't get the ball in the net at all. Ending at nil apiece. Currently, New Zealand leads Iran 2-1. Someone's trying to get a win there in the 60th minute. For more scores and analysis, check out ESPN.com and the all-new ESPN app. Coming up, more game night with Emmett Golden and me, Q Myers, here on ESPN Radio and the all-new ESPN app.
0: Knicks fans, we're here tonight. They weren't missing this moment. This is New York, baby.
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0: 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He's Emmett Golden. I'm Q Myers, and I know, Emmett, Knicks fans are super excited. Our good friend, that one guy who hits us up on Twitter, was hitting us up all Saturday night after the Knicks won, talking about, go New York, go New York, go. Had videos out there. My man was sweating. He was celebrating. I wasn't mad at him either, because that's how you should feel, man. If your team hasn't done it and won a championship, and like I said, in my lifetime for sure, right, you should go out there and celebrate in a major way. But how does this team stack up, man? I mean, this run that they went from being a very inconsistent team throughout the course of the regular season, looking like they were going to get knocked off by the Hawks early on, to all of a sudden only losing one game the rest of the way after they figured things out. I mean, they had a phenomenal playoff run, man. How would you kind of summarize and categorize this Knicks team?
1: I mean, special. You know, we coming back, I heard Big Perk say they're one of the greatest teams of all time.
0: Yeah, I
1: don't know about that.
0: I can't sign up for that.
1: You know what I'm saying? They were a special team. What they did was special. There's no doubt about that. The run that they went on, you know, and it was like, they beat the 76ers, and they beat the Cavs. But everybody said the Spurs were different, and the Spurs were different. The run that they went on, it was like, uh-oh. And 90% of the folks had the Spurs winning this one. So very special, and they will be gods in New York for the rest of their lives. And it's a cool moment. So for all the folks that work here at ESPN that are Knicks fans, I'm happy for all you guys, because I know it had been a while since you seen your team win one.
0: Side note, I kind of like Big Dog. I'm going to call you that the rest of the night.
1: Big Dog.
0: You're Emmett Golden now, a.k.a. Big Dog.
1: Okay.
0: I just like
1: the way
0: you said it, though. You said, hey, come on, Big Dog.
1: Yeah, you know, listen, like, Cam, I got that from Cam, our producer.
0: Okay.
1: You know what I'm saying? Cam just called me Big Dog. He got me calling people Big Dog. Now, I guess everybody could call me Big Dog.
0: All
1: you know what I'm saying?
0: We got you. That's the rest of the night, it's Q Myers and the Big Dog.
1: For sure. For sure. I never called anybody Big Dog until Cam started calling me that, and now it's part of my vernacular.
0: There you go. There
1: you
0: go.
1: Will.
0: We're a new hip-hop group. Q
1: for
0: Myers
1: sure.
0: And, hip,
1: right.
0: and the Big Dog. Q and the Big Dog. Here we go. There
1: for
0: you go.
1: Sure.
0: That's how it sound more official. But, no, the Knicks, to me, what was special about this team, I mean, obviously the run that they went on where they only lost one game, you know, going 13-1 down or whatever they went there. We're on a 13-game winning streak. And, 13-1 down the stretch. I mean, that was incredible. It's the fact that they had so much comeback in them. You know what I mean? Like, no matter what they were down, the Spurs literally were leading in every game.
1: Every
0: game. Obviously, we all think about the 29-point collapse by the Spurs, but they were winning at some point by double digits, 14, 15, 29, 7 late. I mean, they were up, and they found a way to – well, I don't even want to say found a way. The Knicks found a way to get themselves back into the game and ultimately win. And obviously, Jalen Brunson put on a special performance. We all were debating who was going to be the series MVP. After that dude put in 45 to close things out, no questions asked.
1: No question. Yeah, I was all, you know, Saturday, I was saying I think OG is the, you know, is the
0: MVP.
1: We
0: all were saying that.
1: But what Brunson did in that closeout game, it overtook, and I'm not upset. He, you know, he is the MVP. There's no question about that. But you want to talk about a folk hero? You know, a wise tale, that's what OG Anunoby is going to be in New York. You know, you see Jalen Brunson getting compared to Jeter and all the superstars. OG will forever have that moment, and it is not a Knicks fan living on this planet that's not going to give him the love he deserves for that play.
0: Jay Will, ESPN basketball analyst, former player, big-time player there at Duke as well, was on Get Up and talked about the Knicks and why they were so special.
2: One of the things that is so rare in just not sports, but business and in life in general is role definition. Like, I think it's so undervalued. Like, knowing what your role is and leaning into your role to play on a championship team. And if you got a chance to play on a championship team, certain guys, like Mitchell Robinson with Karl-Anthony Towns fouling out, grabbing that offensive rebound. Jose Alvarado trying to pick up the leg of Victor Wembanyama, even though he got it. You got to have guys. Landry Shamet hurting his knee, coming back in the game to shoot free throws, playing defense late. Everybody believed in their role. These things don't happen.
3: Right.
2: Like, guys are making so much money. How many guys who are like, I want to get more money. I can do more. I can do more. Like, I don't need to do this. Yeah. Everybody believed and defined their role. That's why this was a team.
1: you hear it all the time, be a star in your role.
0: Yep.
1: And I hear if former NBA players talk about it all the time, going, you know what, my whole life I was the best player on every team I played on. I got to the NBA and they said stand in the corner and hit the three. But I could do this and that. No, you're not. If you want to play, you are going to have this role. Or I just need you to defend and give me energy. Yeah, but I dropped 60 in high school. I don't care. I need you to, you know, it's about embracing your role. And every last one of those guys embraced their role.
0: You know, it's funny because they're very similar to what the Thunder were last year when they went and won the championship. Like, we all know who the star were, or the stars, right? However you want to word it. But we also knew the role players. And we also knew everyone knew who they were, and that Shai was the straw that stirred the drink, and everybody else was a part of that, right?
1: Yep.
0: Again, you know, the stars' names might have been a little bit bigger, but then you look at the Knicks, you look at Brunson, right, and he's the straw that stirs the drink. You look at the Big Cat, he plays a role. Obviously, Mikal Bridges plays a role, right? Hart plays. They all have OG. You mentioned him.
1: Mm-hmm.
0: So, I mean, again, they sound very similar. They're an older team, obviously, than the Thunder, but they sound very similar where they accept their role. And they just master that. I'm going to be the best at this because this is what this team needs me to do.
1: Yeah, and that's kind of the secret sauce that I think most teams that win a championship, that is what they found, at least for a season.
0: Yeah.
1: You know, because just because you find it one year doesn't mean egos won't grow, or doesn't mean that people's talent might decrease a little bit, or maybe a contract situation. Like, you never know, because – Q, for the past, I don't know, 6 years, we've been like, oh, that team's about to go on a run.
0: Right.
1: Oh, no, that team's going to go on. And nobody has gone on a run in the NBA.
0: How many years in a row has it been a new champion? 8?
1: I think it's 8. I'm not sure. Don't quote me. All I know is.
0: Yeah, it's 8.
1: 10. Did you say 10, Cam?
0: No, 8.
1: 8?
3: No, 8.
1: 8. Okay, yeah, it's 8. My bad.
3: Last one we had was 2018 Golden State.
1: Yeah,
0: that's right.
1: And that was when it was Golden State and the Cavs every year.
0: Exactly.
1: And since then, you've had the type of parity that the NFL pretends to have. You know what I'm saying? That's
3: even,
1: what the NBA
3: even said. A better stat, the last time we've had a team just participate back-to-back finals was 2019 Golden State. So we haven't had a team make it back after even they participated the year before.
0: Yeah, wow, no, I mean, and that makes sense. You know, and again, I'll be honest. I don't expect the Knicks to be in the finals next year.
1: Me either.
0: I think that they got hot at the right time. Look, remember, this was a team that was very inconsistent in the regular season. We had the discussion here on this show that we call Game Night here on ESPN Radio on the ESPN app about how talented they are. And I remember us discussing they're one of the most talented teams in the league, if not the most talented team, that just plays inconsistently.
1: Mm-hmm. Right.
0: And they did. That's why going into the playoffs, I was like, yeah, they're gonna, you know, they'll win a round or two. But they're not gonna make the whole thing. They're not gonna get to the finals. They're not gonna win a championship because they're inconsistent. Mm-hmm. And then all of a sudden the Hawks push them and they found their bottle of consistency.
1: Yep. Yeah, at the right time.
0: Yeah.
1: You know, at the right time.
0: And that's okay with that. That's okay to do that. That's every team would sign up for that.
1: Facts. Yeah. Listen, the regular season is really just getting ready for the playoffs. It's all about what you do in the playoffs, because we've seen teams have great regular seasons. Because even like the Pistons, I think the Pistons had a great year. I never thought they were going to win an NBA championship.
0: Right.
1: You know, first time having some success, and you know my rule, you kind of got to go through some things before you can win a championship. And this was the Knicks' turn, because they had gone through some stuff. They weren't a lottery team last year. No, they were in the Eastern Conference Finals, and they've had the bumps in the road over the past couple years as a group, and they've tweaked the team here and there. So this was their opportunity, and they took a hold of it.
0: Yeah, no, they did. They did, and come together at the right time. And Mike Brown, you know, he needs to get a lot more credit than probably what he does, because, man, he found a way to locate that secret sauce. And really, when they were looking like they could be on the outside looking in, on the brinks of elimination, you know, we were talking about on this show that maybe Mike Brown is one and done in New York if they don't get things turned around. And all of a sudden, boom, they're able to, you know, they're able to make it happen and go win the whole thing. So that just to me, I got to give them so much credit for what they were able to do. So he's Emmett Golden. I'm Q Myers. It's game night here on ESPN Radio. Let's go ahead and get a World Cup update. Emmett, you got one for us real quick?
1: Yeah. Since your last SportsCenter update, Iran has scored, and right now it is 2-2. New Zealand and Iran, they are in the 75th minute right now, about to go to the 76th. So it's been a good game. Four goals have been scored in it. Neither team wants to lose this one. So it's been a wild day. If this score holds, every game will have finished in a draw.
0: Yeah, today. What's up with that?
1: You know what? Draws are created differently. And even your draws, right? I couldn't help myself. For this reason, Cape Verde getting a draw over Spain, that's like a win, right? It's a win for them, for their country. They're ecstatic today because Spain is a team that they expect to win. And Cape Verde's just a country happy to be in the World Cup.
0: Okay.
1: It's the first time they've ever gotten a point in the World Cup. So this is huge for them. All draws ain't created equal because Spain feels like they lost today.
0: Yeah, that's interesting, man. Nobody won today. Everything was a draw, right? Uruguay and Saudi Arabia, Egypt and Belgium. You just mentioned Spain and Cape Verde, and maybe even New Zealand and Iran if the score remains the same.
1: Yeah, so the draw was big for the Saudis, for Egypt, for Cape Verde, and then we'll see here. I think both New Zealand and Iran basically on the same level, so I'm not surprised with that. But there are some underdog teams that came away with a point, and that is exciting for them.
0: He's Emmett Golden. I'm Q Myers. It's game night here on ESPN Radio. 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
7: Brunson leaning in, gives the Knicks the lead back on a 15-footer. 45 points for Jalen Brunson.
8: 2026 NBA Finals MVP is the captain, Jalen Brunson.
9: It hasn't sunk in. I'm just thankful that this opportunity presented itself and we were able to get it done.
10: This is Mr. New York. He is the new Derek Jeter of this generation.
11: I envisioned at some point I knew I was going
12: to
11: win.
12: Jalen Brunson is him when it comes to New York basketball.
13: Brunson signed a four-year, $104 million contract extension, leaving Dallas to be a member of the New York Knicks. Now, 2026, he's an NBA champion and the NBA Finals MVP. It's game night on ESPN Radio on the ESPN app, SiriusXM Channel 80, and TuneIn, presented by Progressive Insurance. He's Emmett Golden. I'm Q Myers. You know the funny thing about that contract extension that he signed, that 4 years, $104 million, which I look at now is like, that's chump change, really, compared to what some guys are making. Yeah. A lot of people believe that that was an overpay when the Knicks signed him that money.
14: Mm. Yeah, well, it's a lot of people don't know what they're talking about. You know what I'm saying?
13: Including the Mavericks, who let him go.
14: Yeah, oh, that is, I mean, listen, the Mavericks, not only did they let him go, they also traded Luka for a bag of basketballs.
13: Right.
14: You know, when it was all said and done.
13: Basketballs that have holes in them.
14: Exactly. The flat ones.
13: Yep.
14: You know what I'm saying? That when you bounce them, they don't bounce up very high. So, yeah, the don't be like the Dallas Mavericks people.
13: No, and so you look at Jalen Brunson and that signing for New York, and now it looks like one of the greatest signings of all time. Some would argue and say Shaq was the best free agent signing, which I don't have a problem saying that. There's some. I know you talked about LeBron, even though it was a sign and trade. You know, that he left in free agency.
14: Yeah.
13: I think probably the ultimate one is KD to the Warriors for everything that he meant.
14: Mm-hmm.
13: But I'll tell you what, Jalen Brunson's got to be right up there with him.
14: Yeah, he's one of them. You know, but I think of even when I think, and I'll address my bias here, but even when I think about LeBron coming back to the Cavaliers had the worst record in the NBA and had the number one overall pick. LeBron signs with them to the finals four straight years in a row and a championship instantly. You know, now Brunson was a great pickup, took a few years to get there, and ain't nothing wrong with it, but if we're thinking about greatest free agent signings, Kevin Durant. You just, the Warriors blew a 3-1 lead to the Cavs. They get Durant, boom, boom, back-to-back championships, no, with ease, like no problem at all. Again, you know, Brunson, they eventually got there, but it wasn't instantaneous. And for me to be one of the greatest free agent signings of all time, you had to step in the door and be right there at the championship.
15: Well, I'll raise that. And again, I said that, you know, he's one of the better ones. He's

0: got to be a part of the conversation. I'm not saying he's the best end-all, be-all of all time. But think about this. Before Jalen Brunson arrived in New York, the Knicks had won one playoff series in 21 seasons.
1: Yeah.
0: One playoff series in 21 seasons. They've won at least one series in each of their four seasons with Brunson. So, again, not saying that he's gone to the finals 4 years in a row. Not saying that they won both back-to-back champions and he's been league MVP or in that conversation. But that's a pretty big bar that he raised once he arrived in New York, coming over from Dallas, again, signing that four-year, $104 million contract. Charles Barkley has said that he believes Brunson is the best free agent signing ever, a guy that a lot of people argue say is the best free agent signing of all time. Shaquille O'Neal, what was his thoughts?
2: Charles, I owe you an apology. You've been saying for the past 2 years that the Brunson has been the best free agency signing ever.
3: Ever.
2: Now it is. Yeah. Now it becomes that. You know, what he has done, listen, we knew he was good. I never knew he was this good. Me and Kitty was sitting up here just watching. Let me tell you something. He woke up this morning saying, hey, I'm going to get this. Whatever I got to do, I'm going to get this MVP and I'm going to get this championship.
3: Yeah, listen, it is great, but a little hyperbole here. You know what I'm saying? It's a little hyperbolic. Great, and I hate taking this position because I don't intend to take.
0: Yeah, it definitely sounds like you're slighting Jalen Brunson.
3: Yeah, and I don't intend to take any credit away from Jalen. But to say the greatest free agent signing of all time, and there are three, you know, if not four, you know, maybe we go back Moses Malone in 82. That are you talking about instant?
0: Right.
3: Instant greatness, and he's one of them for sure. But I think to say without a doubt he's the greatest free agent signing of all time, it took what, 4 years?
0: Yep.
3: to get a championship, which is great. Nothing wrong with that.
0: I'm about to say, I think most teams, if they hadn't won more than one playoff series in 21 seasons, would take 4 years to win in a championship.
3: I feel you. The Cavs had. They only had been to the NBA Finals with LeBron. He left. They were in the lottery 3-4 years in a row. And then bam, bam, bam, finals, championship. Two, by the way. And the same thing with Shaq. Shaq showed up with the Lakers, and they dominated right away. So I get it. I totally understand. When something happens, it's always the best in the world or always worst.
0: They're a little bit of prisoner in the moment, that's for sure. I mean, you can understand that. The way he closed out, though, it's in a very elite crew of folks that closed out with a 45-game point performance, like MJ did it, Giannis has done it. I know that there was one more guy who did it, and I don't remember his game, so I apologize. Bob Pettit, he was the other one that did it, and then Jalen Brunson. So, again, not a big crowd of folks that finished things off that way. So, again, I'm not willing to go and say he's the best of all time. I do think that that's, like I said, a little bit of prisoner of the moment.
3: Right.
0: But 4 years, $104 million, again, I don't think that's a lot of money, first of all. I think we need to take the money into this as well. Right, it's like getting something that's really valuable. Like when you find something that you know is expensive, and you find it at the discount store, and you're like, "Whoop, that's not supposed to be here." Like you find some J's at the discount store, like, "Wait, hold on, those are actually real. You can't get those here. Someone somehow made the mistake of putting them there, and I'm all over it." Like they got a bargain, and a lot of people thought that was an overpay. 4 years, $104 million. That's nothing.
3: Oh, it's nothing at all. Now, let's see this, because at the time, if I remember correctly, his thought was, I'm not going to try to break the bank. I want to leave a little bit of money so guys can go ahead and you know, we can continue to build this thing. Will that same attitude continue? Because now you're a finals MVP. You know, now you done led to New York for their first championship in 40 years, whatever, 50 years, whatever it was.
0: 53 to be exact.
3: Yeah, 53 years. So now you're going to take a deal? You're going to play for another 100
0: million? I mean, think about that. When we're talking about free agent signing, first championship in 53 years. It took them 53 years to get one of them bad boys, and it took that dude to make it happen.
3: Facts. So you got to pay him. Or maybe not. Maybe he goes, nah, it's all right.
0: He ain't going nowhere. You think New York is rioting now after a win? Well, you think they'd do after you let that dude walk?
3: Oh, you can't let him go. But I don't think Dolan want to end up in that second apron either. So, that means somebody else might have to hit the dough.
0: I feel like that they'll figure out a way to work it out. with that guy, Jalen Brunson. But don't take my word for it. Let's ask Ramona Shelburne. She's been there every step of the way. She joins us next here on Game Night on ESPN Radio and the ESPN app.
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0: Sorensby will take his talents to the NFL supplemental draft. I'm Q Myers. Texas Tech quarterback Brendan Sorensby plans to enter that supplemental draft amid an ongoing legal battle over his NCAA eligibility after admitting to betting on sports, as per Pete Thamel. A Texas judge did restore Brendan Sorensby's eligibility and applied a two-game suspension, but with Big 12 schools revolted against Tech and filing lawsuits, the ground shifted. Sorensby's college career is now over, and the NFL will be his next stop. The NFL supplemental draft is an alternate summer draft that allows teams to bid future draft picks on players who, for various reasons, had their college eligibility impacted and did not enter the regular spring draft. The NFL holds this draft only when approved prospects are available, and that has not happened since 2023. In the Men's College World Series, Texas picked up the victory over Alabama 14-2. Adrian Rodriguez was the story of this one. 5-for-5, 7 RBI, hit for the cycle, tying the Men's College World Series RBI record in the blowout win. 6th-ranked Texas advanced to Tuesday night's elimination game, while Alabama's season ended at 42-21. Oklahoma defeated third-ranked Georgia 4-3 in the winner's bracket in Omaha and will advance to the semifinals, while Georgia will take on Texas Tuesday night in an elimination game. In the WNBA, the Lynx picked up the W versus the Fire 107-74. Rookie Olivia Miles had 12 points, 5 assists, and 3 steals for Minnesota, while the Wings, they blew out the Aces 96-66. Jessica Shepherd had 15 points, 15 rebounds, and 9 assists for Dallas. And the Valkyries, they currently have the 45-26 lead at the half over the Sparks. For more scores and analysis, check out ESPN.com and the all-new ESPN app. Coming up, more game night with Emmett Golden and me, Q Myers, here on ESPN Radio and the all-new ESPN app.
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3: Ananobi with the steal. Hart the drive. Got deep. Got the whistle. Throws it up and it goes in. Ananobi has it for New York. They have a chance to tie it or take the lead here. Here's Brunson in the lane. Layup for the tie's good. 4:48 to go. The Knicks have done it again. Rallying down double digits. Brunson leaning in. Gives the Knicks the lead back on a 15-footer. 45 points for Jalen Brunson. Knicks lead by two. We go under a minute to play. Fox with five. Gives it to Wemby. Wemby floats for three. No good with 1 second to go. It's over. At long last, for the first time in 53 years, the New York Knicks are the world champs.
4: It's over. 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
5: It's happening, Knicks fans. It's happening. It's been 53 years, but for this moment, it was well worth the wait.
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7: That was the sound of the New York Knicks winning Game 5 of the NBA Finals and ultimately winning the NBA Championship. 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He's Emmett Golden. I'm Q Myers, and joining us now to talk all things, well, the NBA Finals is Ramona Shelburne, ESPN NBA's insider. And Ramona, thanks so much for your time. Definitely appreciate you. And the last time we talked, and we talked about Jalen Brunson, if he were to deliver a title, an NBA championship to New York, where would he rank as far as New York athletes? And you brought up the name Derek Jeter. Well, 45-point performance to close things out. They are champions. Where do you think he ranks now, and what did you think of that performance?
8: Honestly, I might even be bigger than that, right? there was one year when Jeter made the play where he kind of cuts off the ball and backhand and throws it behind him and the play at the plate, right? Mm-hmm. And then, I think he had a couple big hits in that World Series. That was pretty big. But the Yankees, they win. You know, this wasn't the first time in 50 years. You know, that was an unbelievable finals. And it's the first time in 53 years. And the dude scored 45 in the clincher. I was there. I saw it with my own eyes, and I'm still kind of not sure what I just saw.
9: Ramona, we've seen the last couple of years a team wins the finals, and we go, oh, they're about to go on a run. It's the start of a dynasty. That hasn't happened. Do you think this is a one-off, or could the Knicks be right back in the finals next year?
8: I mean, they're not favored, right? I mean, if you look at the rankings for next year, they're certainly not favored. And that usually is what happens. Usually you win and then you're the favorite next year, right? You know, you're in the top. I think the Spurs and Oklahoma City and probably maybe I don't know if we put Denver in there anymore because they didn't do well at all in these playoffs. But, let's see what happens in the next few weeks. It feels like the league could change pretty significantly in terms of where Giannis and Antetokounmpo gets traded. If he gets traded, I think he will. It feels like there's going to be a lot of moving parts over the next couple of weeks before we look at who's really the teams to beat coming up. And I think it's really interesting when you look at what's in front of the New York Knicks, because they got some decisions to make. You know, this is a team that just won. But then they have Carl Towns is due for an extension. There's other guys who can get an extension out of this. You know, what happens? What happens to this team going forward? Usually when teams win, it's the teams that we think have a long runway. We thought Boston did. We thought Denver did. We thought Oklahoma City did. And none of them even made it back to the finals. But that's because they had a kind of grew up together. And they made it kind of early, and it looked like that team was going to stay together for a while. With the Knicks, they're a little older, harder to keep them together, and also the rest of the league, I think, is out there, right? You know, Oklahoma City and San Antonio aren't going anywhere anytime soon.
7: Ramona Shelburne, ESPN NBA Insider, is with us here on Game Night on ESPN Radio on the all-new ESPN app. On the losing side of things are the San Antonio Spurs. And, Ramona, they just couldn't finish. They had a lead in every single game. They just couldn't finish. Mm-hmm. Was that more youth? Was that the Knicks found something? Well, you saw it with your own eyes. What was the leading reason why the Spurs couldn't finish games?
8: I'm going to say that it's more the Knicks. I think the Knicks are just they're just relentless. They just never stop. They just kept coming and coming and coming. And like that dude, that guy, Jalen Brunson, man, he just, you know, people told me about this about him is that, you know, he's maybe 6'2", okay? You know what moves he's going to do. He's not exactly explosive getting by you, but you can't stop it. Like, you know what he's going to do, and you still can't stop it. And I think that was, he just kind of wore them down. He just wore them out. It was very workmanlike every single time. And the Spurs choked. They absolutely, you know, had a hard time. They had a hard time getting, you know, the buckets at the end. I think they made questionable decisions, bad turnovers, way too much reliance on the three. That contributed to it, yes. But I don't think they would have lost those games if it was a different team. I think it was Brunson and the Knicks for the most part.
9: Ramona, I don't think they should do a whole lot, if anything, to this roster. How do you think they will handle getting to the finals and, you know, blowing those leads from a roster building standpoint? Do you expect a lot of moves in the offseason, or maybe they just kind of run it back next year?
8: I think they pretty much run it back. If there's something there's a couple areas I think they could upgrade. You know, we've talked about how they need some more shooting. Some of that could just come from within, right? Your young guys will just get better at shooting. Some of that is, I think Luke Kornet was a good backup center for them, but clearly whenever Wembanyama went out of the game, it changed things for everybody offensively and defensively. Could they use another big guy, you know, another center to kind of come in the game? They didn't really put Biombo out there much. That's the sort of the third center. They were kind of using Carter Bryant as another big sometimes. So could they upgrade in that area? Yeah, I think they could also get a little more ball handling. Like, they have, you know, McLaughlin's on the team as sort of this backup point guard, but De'Aaron Fox is going to get a lot of criticism after these finals. He played pretty badly in the last couple games there, but I think everyone in the Spurs locker room knows that he was dealing with a pretty severe ankle injury the whole time. He really wasn't himself. It doesn't mean that's why he was missing shots at the end. Doesn't mean that's why he, you know, went in for the layup at the end. It had nothing to do with his ankle. But I think they still have trust and faith in Fox. But how many more years is he their lead guy? Because Dylan Harper's, he looks ready, right? The sooner he can get up to speed, you know, and handle the ball to where he's not going to be turning it over and center him and Stephon Castle. Like, I think that's kind of the area where they can upgrade in the backcourt with a ball handler, or in either a backup role, or, you know, if you're looking a year out or 2 years out, that's where I think you might see some change.
7: Well, Ramona, with that being said, I get it that they like De'Aaron Fox. He's a heck of a player. Yeah, he made a couple bad decisions and didn't have his A game, but do they like him enough to max contract him out, or do they have to go in another direction? Like, that's a tough decision I see coming up.
8: Well, De'Aaron's, his contract starts. His new, they signed him to a big deal, and it kicks in this summer. Mm. So he's about to get more expensive, okay. And I think that's what's going to be the pressure point here, because the guy that who comes up, and I think he's got another year or two before he can do an extension, would be Dylan Harper.
7: Right.
8: And so that's where this team starts to get expensive. You know, you're going to do extensions for Castle and Harper eventually, and then and Wemby, you know, of course. And so once those three guys start making max money, that's when things are really going to get uncomfortable. The same way it's going to, the Thunder are going to have to make those type of decisions this offseason too.
7: We'll close out with this. Fantastic stuff as always. Are any one of these two teams a team that you look like to be a player in the Giannis sweepstakes?
8: I don't see it.
7: Okay.
8: For either of those two teams. I mean, I know people talked about Oklahoma City because they could certainly use a guy like that against Wemby going forward. But it's just not a Sam Presti type move. It's just he doesn't fit their age profile. Like, most of their guys are in their like early to mid 20s. Giannis is 31, I think. Mm-hmm. I don't see that. He makes so much money. He's going to change everything. He's really a 1A type of player. You already have one of those guys as Shea. I don't know. I don't see it, but, you know, stranger things have happened.
7: That's true. We never know in the NBA. There was a time when Luka got traded in the middle of the night, and I was on Bourbon Street and didn't think I was seeing things correctly, if you know what I mean.
8: Yeah. Well, listen, I mean, look, I didn't think they were going to trade for Paul George that year, and they did. So,
7: right. Yeah.
8: You know, sometimes people surprise you, but it just doesn't feel like something Sam Presti would do.
7: I got you. Ramona Shelburne, fantastic stuff as always. Thanks so much for giving us some time. We definitely appreciate you here on Game Night.
8: You got it.
7: Ramona Shelburne, ESPN NBA Insider. Always great stuff from her. Definitely appreciate her time each and every time she joins the show here, Game Night on ESPN Radio and the ESPN app. He's Emmett Golden. I'm Q Myers. Coming up next, we know what went right for New York, but what went wrong for the Spurs? It's Game Night on ESPN Radio and the all-new ESPN app.
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0: Prince. We'll get into all things San Antonio Spurs and what went wrong for them in the NBA Finals. 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Big Dog. Emmett,
1: that's right.
0: Go ahead and let us know, man.
1: Hey, it's all about the draw today, right? And in America, we say a team tied. But when it comes to soccer, it is a draw. Spain, Cape Verde, a draw. Big for Cape Verde, though, because they should have gotten blown out. They didn't. They get a draw. Belgium and Egypt, a draw. It's nice for Egypt to get a point out of that. Belgium is the better team, so the fact that they got a point as big there. Saudi Arabia, Uruguay, both 1-1. Same thing, a draw. Both teams get a point. And we just saw probably the best game of the day between New Zealand and Iran. They finished 2-2. So the word of the day for the World Cup is draw. And again, that update is brought to you by Gusto.
0: Yeah, that's something, man. I mean, is this kind of expected to have that kind of competition where no one actually wins, but they're still getting points, right?
1: Yeah, well, for this day, I'll speak to this day, the Cape Verde should not have been a draw.
0: Right,
1: nobody
0: right.
1: expected that. I think people are surprised that Egypt was able to get a point out of Belgium and even Saudi Arabia. Uruguay, I believe they should have been the ones that have won that. So that is kind of the update that is happening. He's Q Myers. I'm Emmett Golden. It's ESPN Radio, and ESPN Radio is presented by Progressive Insurance. 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
2: Victor pulls up left wing three, no good. The New York Knicks are NBA champions.
3: I think that's compared to anything before. This is the biggest lesson of my life, the biggest learning moment.
4: There's a lot that goes into it, but the simple consistencies, we didn't deserve to win the games.
5: One thing that they have to do is take this into the offseason with them. They got to feel the pain of this.
3: I don't think we could have learned more and gained more experience. It's been hard and full of lessons.
0: The lesson that needed to be learned, as far as I'm concerned, when it comes to the San Antonio Spurs, is finish.
1: Yeah.
0: The Spurs could not finish. They were up double digits in each of the games, and they let the Knicks get back into it somehow, some way, and come back and win. It doesn't make any sense. Obviously, they took one L, but not being able to close things out when you have, you know, yourself in position to win. I mean, this is a totally different series, right? I mean, this is a series that you're looking at, and you might think that it's going to go seven if mm-hmm. they finish just a couple of those games. Even if they just finished game four, you're looking at a different series. But now you're looking at the Knicks as NBA champs. Again, don't want to take anything from them, but man, it almost feels like they were gifted a couple of those games.
1: Yeah, and what it showed me is on the biggest stage, the Spurs don't know what it takes to win. They know what it takes to be a really good team. You know, and I've kind of early on when the playoffs started, I said, nah, man, they don't have enough experience. They're not going to be able to win a championship. And I admit, I kind of felt like Pinky next Friday when he was like, man, they had me scared for a second, right? Because I was like, wow, they're about to win a title, super young team. I couldn't believe it. But I think we saw a little bit of the evidence that you got to learn how to close games in big moments. It might be easy to close out Charlotte on the Thursday
0: regular
1: night.
0: Regular season games are, yeah, that's
1: yeah, it might be easy to do that. But, you know, when you're facing a team like the Knicks who have already, you know, got their battle scars over the past couple years, it's a lot harder. And I think that is really the only thing that the Spurs were missing.
0: Well, it's always going to start with Wemby. He's the superstar of the team. He's the so-called face of the NBA, which I do believe he's on his way there. If he's not already there, he's going to be the guy that has to lead the charge, right? They go as he goes, and he's going to have to be the one to figure things off top. Well, here's Brian Windhorst, ESPN senior NBA writer. He was a part of GetUp talking about Wemby and what he's not at this stage of the game.
6: He absolutely has shown that he is very likely the future of the NBA, and he's shown he is not a finished product. We saw a streak of immaturity that really came to the fore in this postseason. Some of his decisions were really hurtful to his team, including the flagrant fouls. We will never know what would have happened to have the NBA considered suspended.
7: Summer at the ballpark. There's nothing like it.

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1: Him talking about how much he needs to improve and how much his shortcomings affected his team is the correct way to respond to the way this series went.
2: Yeah, and everybody has to grow. Like, how old is Wimby?
3: 22.
2: Yeah, 22. Man, you want to know how different I was at 22 than I am at 46? So I give all young players a little bit of grace because you got to grow and mature, not just in the basketball sense, but just in being an adult and being a man type of situation. So Wimby will get there. He's fine. I love the fact that he has been honest with himself publicly to the media and critical of himself. I think that's a very important place to start. So Wimby will be fine. He needed to go through this, and he'll be better for it.
3: He'll be better for it once he develops more, right? Once he learns what he doesn't know, and I think that he's on his way of knowing what he doesn't know and what he needs to work on and how he needs to grow. But the team in general that are the Spurs, when they needed a bucket, and this goes to their head coach as well, Mitch Johnson, when they needed a bucket, when they needed to stop the bleeding, they had no answer.
2: Yeah,
3: they didn't have the Band-Aid. They didn't have, the finger to put in the dam to stop the whole thing from just, you know, taking over. It was something that they couldn't stop. And to me, that was the biggest issue. They couldn't call a timeout and then get a place for Wimby. They couldn't get a play for Castle. They couldn't get a play for Harper that they knew this is our go-to. Mm-hmm. And that goes back to the coaching. And look, I get Mitch Johnson is young as well. So right. It's all a young product. But they need to figure that out. Or they need to figure out someone who could say, hey, give me the rock. I'll get you that bucket that you need. I'm that veteran that knows how to get it done. You know what I mean? Like, there's got to be something that's going to be put in place where you're not going to go from having a 29-point lead to having 22, to having 17, to having 14, to having 7. To losing by one. You know what I mean? Like, you can't that progression can't keep happening, and it happened for the Spurs. They've got to find a way to stop that.
2: Yeah, and I think Mitch Johnson learned a lot too, because in that 29-point lead, I don't know how, and I get it, Wimby can shoot and he can handle the ball. I don't know how you don't put him on the block and just pass the ball to him.
3: That's what a good coach would have done.
2: Yeah.
3: That's what I'm saying. That's what a good coach would have done.
2: Or put him in the high post and pass the ball to him. Right. What's up, Cam?
4: I got a question as far as just Wimby overall. Mm-hmm. All the great centers that's won championships have had a closer, right? You go to Shaq with Kobe, mm-hmm. Giannis with Chris Middleton, Jokic with Murray. De'Aaron Fox was supposed to be that, clearly. In y'all estimation, who around the league or who do you think off the top of your head can be that for Wimby? He doesn't have to be a superstar,
3: Dylan Harper.
4: Just a guy that could close.
3: Dylan Harper. His own team.
2: Already on the team.
4: Gotcha.
2: Yeah, I agree.
3: Matter of fact, he should have been playing more.
2: Yeah. Now, he's young, too, and there was even times when he took some quick threes when they were up. And
3: yeah,
2: so
3: the whole
2: he still,
3: team did, yeah.
2: Yeah, yeah, he still has some time to grow, but they're good. You know, from a roster standpoint, you want to kind of mess around with a little bit of the fringes of the team, like knock yourself out. But they're good. And listen, I know a lot of people don't want to hear this. De'Aaron Fox is going to be part of this team. You're not moving him with the contract that's just about to start with the extension. So he's going to be around.
3: He needs – I'm trying to think how they can make that possible and make him move.
2: He had to be a bench player. I don't know if you can move him. You're not going to move him to a championship team because they saw what
4: attach
2: he just
4: a
2: did.
4: First.
2: I don't know.
3: I honestly do think that you have to move him. I think
2: okay.
3: I don't know how you do it, though. And I'm supposed to be in the solution-based business.
2: Right.
3: I can't suggest something if I don't know how to do it, so I'll have to sit on that for a minute. But I do think something needs to give with De'Aaron Fox. I know what gave for the Knicks. They got a dub. Coming up next, a good friend of the show will join us to talk about how they got it done.
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10: There's more question marks now.
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10: There's just more uncertainty with this group than there was even pre-Micah last year.
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11: Sorsby to take his talents to the NFL. I'm Q Myers. The big breaking news of the evening. Texas Tech quarterback Brendan Sorsby now plans to enter the NFL supplemental draft amid an ongoing legal battle over his NCAA eligibility after admitting to betting on sports, as per Pete Thamel. A Texas judge restored Brendan Sorsby's eligibility and applied a 2-game suspension, but with Big 12 schools revolting against Texas Tech and filing lawsuits, the ground has now shifted. Sorsby's college career is over, and the NFL is his next stop. The NFL supplemental draft is an alternate summer draft that allows teams to bid future draft picks on players who, for whatever reason, had their college eligibility impacted and did not enter the regular spring draft. Men's College World Series, 6th-ranked Texas defeated 7th-ranked Alabama 14-2. Adrian Rodriguez, he was that dude. 5-for-5, 7 RBI, hit for the cycle, tying the Men's College World Series RBI record in a 14-2 blowout over Alabama. 6th-ranked Texas advanced to Texas to Tuesday night's elimination game. Alabama season ended at 42-21. Oklahoma defeated third-ranked Georgia 4-3 in the winner's bracket in Omaha and will advance to the semifinals, where Georgia will take on Texas Tuesday night in elimination game. In the WNBA, the Lynx picked up the win over the Fire 107-74. Rookie Olivia Miles had 12 points, 5 assists, and 3 steals for Minnesota, while the Wings, they blew out the Aces 96-66. Jessica Shepherd had 15 points, 15 rebounds, and 9 assists for Dallas. And currently, the Valkyries up top big over the Sparks 55-36 with 3:57 left to go in the third quarter. For more scores and analysis, check out ESPN.com and the all-new ESPN app. Coming up, more game night with Emmett Golden and me, Q Myers, here on ESPN Radio and the all-new ESPN app.
12: Ananobi, the rebound. It's over. It's over. Knick fans, this is not a dream. Your long, long wait has ended. Go ahead and cry. After 53 years, the Knicks are finally NBA champions once again.
13: Thousands of Knicks fans were here tonight. They weren't missing this moment. This is New York, baby.
14: This New York Knicks team is one of the greatest teams of all time.
15: I'm benching myself and be able to bring home a championship after all these years is absolutely amazing.
11: He's Emmett Golden, or a.k.a. Big Dog. He's been calling everyone Big Dog. He's been called Big Dog. Unbelievable. I just saw a tweet from Emmett responding to Craig. You guys didn't ask the one question that needs to be asked. How much is De'Aaron Fox buyout? What's the number? Emmett says, Fox is about to start a 4-year, $228 million contract extension next year. Ain't no buyout for that, Big Dog. LOL. You and this Big Dog. What's the deal, man?
16: Like I said, man, my guy Cam, our producer tonight, would start calling me Big Dog a couple years ago, and now I can't stop calling other people Big Dog.
11: I said that I'm going to call you Big Dog the rest of the night. I am now. From now on, you are right, officially Big Dog as opposed to Emmett Golden. It is game night here on ESPN Radio on the ESPN app, SiriusXM Channel 80, and TuneIn. 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Join us now to talk about the New York Knicks. Let's get down to some important conversation and how they went on this championship run is our guy Ian Begley, host of the SNY Digital Show, Knicks reporter. The Putback is the name of the show that he hosts as well. And Ian, thanks so much for your time. I appreciate you. And, you know, again, you're with Emmett Golden, a.k.a. the Big Dog, and myself. So what was going on through your mind when the clock hit zero for the Knicks and you realized that they were going to be NBA final champs?
17: I mean, it's just a remarkable night. But I just want to say first, whenever you get a chance to go on with the Big Dog, you got to take that chance. But with Jalen Brunson, he just put the team on his back, and he didn't have one of those monster games leading up to that one in the finals. His shooting was not great. Other players were probably, in terms of talking about finals MVP, right? OG Anunoby was probably the odds-on favorite going into that closeout game. But then Brunson puts the D-lines back. No one else can make shots outside of him and Mikal Bridges. And just the way he did it, when he did it, all the clutch moments, this was a signature performance for him, close out the Spurs on the road and obviously deliver the Knicks championship. They avoided having to go back for game 6. I know the sting in the city was challenging. It kind of took them out of their routine. So I think that was best case scenario for them. And Brunson delivers.
18: Did winning it on Saturday help the productivity of all the fans and the workers in New York City on Monday? Because if they would have won this during the week, I don't think anything would have got done the next day.
17: Nothing, nothing, nothing, nothing. Yeah, I think bosses around the five boroughs probably are happy about the timing for that. This team has kind of taken over the city in a way that really doesn't happen in other sports, because the other sports, there's a split, like Yankees, Mets, Giants, Jets, the hockey teams. But here, yes, you have the Nets, and the Nets have their fan base, but the Knicks is just a generational thing. And so when they're good, the city just comes alive. Everybody kind of gets behind them.
11: So, as soon as a champion, is crowned and someone comes up with a hell of a performance like Brunson, we always have to say, where does that rank them? What about their legacy? This, that, and the other. But in New York sports, where does Jalen Brunson rank now that he delivered the championship?
17: I mean, you got to put him up there you can't put him with Jeter yet, because Jeter has the volume of championships. But like a Mark Messier won with the Rangers. He came and he won, and I could see that comparison. But yeah, the greats, right? The Knicks have those two-time title teams. So I think in order for him to get with the Clyde Fraziers and the Willis Reeds. You know, you probably have to get another one. But he's right there with guys who have delivered in big moments. And it means more than, I want to say a title in another town or even like a Super Bowl championship because the Giants have won. It's just a remarkable thing. And these guys are going to be known forever for what they did and what they delivered to this town.
18: He's Knicks reporter and host of The Putback on SNY, Ian Begley. I'm Emmett Golden. Some call me Big Dog. He's Q Myers. This is Game Night on ESPN Radio. I know, like, a lot of times a team wins a championship and you can't help but go, oh, we're going to win another one. Is everybody living in the moment, or have you seen fans and people around the team projecting, looking towards winning it again next year, or at least getting back to the finals?
17: You know, Mikal Bridges was enjoying himself today, and I guess he was on Instagram Live, and he was talking about, you know, you guys probably don't know Jalen the way I do, but I know he's going to take some time to enjoy this, and then he's thinking about getting right back and getting another one. And so, you know, that's the mentality he brings to the job every day. I don't know, like, we haven't had a repeat champion in a while. So with the parity in the league, I would say odds are against the Knicks. But they have everybody coming back. We'll see what happens with Mitchell Robinson, see what happens with Landry Shamet and Miles McBride. But they have the opportunity to bring those guys back. And, you know, continuity matters, and that's what they have right now. So I don't think you count them out. I don't think there's a reason to say they can't do it. Just recent history suggests that there will not be a repeat champion.
11: Ian, I was watching Good Morning America, and I saw the five players on with the Robin Robertson company, and they asked them, what did Mike Brown do? How did he open things up? How did he change the game? And nobody had a really good answer. So I ask you, what did Mike Brown do for this Knicks team this year?
17: You know, it sounds cliche, right? But it was a collaboration where Mike Brown listened to his assistant coaches. He listened to input from the players. He probably listened to input from front office people, analytics group. And ultimately, it was his decision what to do with lineups, who to play, who not to play. But he gave people ownership and kind of gave them capital to speak their minds. And I think that when you do that, at least in this instance, it keeps people engaged. And I think the players, particularly going back to game three in Atlanta before they took off on that winning streak, the players felt heard. Like, they did change the offense, and Karl Towns did start to become a facilitator, and he was more involved. And so, yeah, I think that's how I would look at Mike Brown. And he did something really smart to me before the playoffs started. He actually sat down individually with each starter, and then it was kind of an airing of the grievances session. And then after he was done with those individual meetings, he brought them all together in a room, and he said, hey, this bothers you, this bothers you, let's talk about it, let's get it on the table. And they did that, and I don't know how much that correlates to how well the starting five played in their playoff run, but they played really, really well, and I have to think it played a role in what you saw on the floor.
18: You know, we've obviously been debating about Brunson. What's his status in New York? How about OG? You know, his play is probably the most recognizable play. Where does OG stand in New York lore?
17: He's a forever athlete. Forever athlete. And, you know, that moment will be frozen in time. It'll be replayed again and again and again. No matter what happens with OG and Obi the rest of his career, he will be loved and revered for what he did game four. And so that's it, man. It's just one of those things that will be with him for the rest of his life. And he will just be known as a player who delivered in a moment where the Knicks were desperate for someone to step up and deliver. And it's just going to be one of those, you know, forever moments, like the flip with Jeter against the A's. There's different ones in baseball, but that's just one that stands out. And it's going to stand the test of time. And that's it. He's going to be remembered forever.
11: Well, Ian, we'll close out with this. Fantastic stuff as always. What was it about this Knicks team that they never gave up? They were down 12. They were down 14. They were down 22. They were down 29. And they came back and won every single game. What was it about this group?
17: I think you go back to the last year's playoffs where they were down 20 to Boston twice in those first two games, and they came back. And I think they just carried that over with them. They had that experience together, and their attitude was just kind of like, let's hit singles, let's chip away, let's play how we know the right way, what our right way is, and we'll see where the chips fall. And so I think just that mentality that they had, especially because they had success in that spot against such a tough Boston team, I think that's why part of the reason why they felt that they were never out of this thing. And, you know, today's NBA, the three-point shot, it comes and it goes, and we saw San Antonio was red hot in the first half of game four, and then they couldn't hit a shot in the second half. So I think the three-point shot variance really makes no lead safe in the league, but it also takes the mentality, that championship mentality that the Knicks showed throughout the postseason.
11: He's Ian Begley, Knicks reporter, host of SNY Digital Show, The Putback, with us here on Game Night. Ian, great stuff as always. Thanks so much for making some time for myself and the big dog here on Game Night.
17: Big dog. All right, fellas, take care.
11: You do the same. Ian Begley, Knicks reporter, with us here on Game Night. There it is, man. That's it's official. Awesome. Emmett Golden, a.k.a. the big dog. And look, it tracks. You're in Cleveland, the dog pound, so you're the big dog.
16: It makes sense. It makes sense. There actually was a famous fan called Big Dog here back in the day that represented Cleveland. So, hey, it's all good. Like I said, my man Cam been calling me Big Dog for years, so I feel it.
11: I mean, it is now. It's set in place. So there you go. That's what we're going to do. So the big dog is riding with me tonight here on Game Night on ESPN Radio and the ESPN app, SiriusXM Channel 80, and tune in. Coming up next, we continue to talk about what went wrong with the San Antonio Spurs and how they can fix it, how they can come back strong coming up next season. He's Emmett Golden. I'm Q Myers. It's Game Night here on ESPN Radio on the ESPN app.
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0: how the Knicks got it done and what went wrong with the San Antonio Spurs. We continue to do that here on Game Night on ESPN Radio on the ESPN app. SiriusXM Channel 80 and TuneIn. 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You want to be a part of the show and let us know what you think went wrong and how it went wrong. 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Or if anything's on your mind, you can hit us up on our social media at eGoldie80, at ESPN Radio, and at your boy Q254. Had a couple tweets that I wanted to get to real quick. Emmett, this one comes from Jasper. The Spurs had numerous opportunities to win that series. They should have won game one, and especially games two and four. I believe if they had won games two and four, they would have won the series. But we know should have, would have, could have, Emmett. They did not.
1: Yeah, and that's the difference between being an NBA champion and being at the crib. You know, the things that you could have done. And Jasper's right. They could have done all that, but they didn't. The Knicks did. The yep. Knicks had whatever they needed to make sure that the Spurs weren't able to win those games that they had leads in. And that's why one of the most – and everybody deserves to win an NBA championship, you know, if they win it. But I look at the Knicks and I go, man, it's one of the most respected, I would say, championships I've seen in a while.
0: That one guy hit us up. He's a big Knicks fan. He said, is Wemby now the new villain in the NBA? And, of course, there's a little gif of Wemby throwing Jalen Brunson down. And so now, of course, that's getting a lot of, you know, that's getting a lot of attention. And that wasn't called a flagrant. There was actually no foul called on that at all. But there are some times when you saw throughout the course of the series, you know, some frustrations from Wemby. Matter of fact, the whole playoff run, you saw the elbow to the head of Naz Reid. I mean, you saw him getting a little frustrated, and now people are even talking about him being dirty. So is he now all of a sudden the new, like, villain in the league?
1: For some people, I do think for some, not for me. I just think it's a young dude just growing. I even, in the press conference afterwards, what'd he say, like, see you guys never or something like that, as he kind of walked off a parting shot. Like, you were at home. You were talking to the home, you know, media. So, yeah, he's got a little, as you would say, something in his neck for sure. But for me, I don't see him as a villain. You know, I don't put him and Draymond Green on the same level.
0: No, I mean, I wouldn't say that you put him on the same level. Maybe he's trying to prove that he's not going to get pushed around. Maybe he's trying to be, you know what I mean? That villain for those reasons, because he thinks that people, you know, maybe look at him as soft.
1: He's soft. Yeah,
0: he's big.
1: He's from France.
0: He's
1: yeah.
0: big, and but he's thin, right? And mm-hmm. you know, he does need to do, I think, some work in this summer. I think he needs to get a little bit stronger. I think he gets a little bit tougher. As a matter of fact, Shaquille O'Neal on Inside the NBA alluded to that as well. Check it out.
2: This time, because they're a very young team, we could blame it on you. You know, they've started out the game very well, but didn't have the mental capacity to close it. We're going to say they're too young, but, you know, I agree with you. I say this with respect about Wemby. As good as he is, he's going to need to get stronger. Because when you become a dominant big man, people go to force. And a lot of times, you know, he couldn't handle that, you know, that push. And for example, that offensive rebound that Mitchell Robinson got.
3: Yes.
2: So I don't know what he's going to do this summer, but he definitely needs to get in that weight room and get stronger.
1: I love that he said stronger and not needs to get bigger. Because Wemby doesn't need to get crazy big and jacked. Then you lose your flexibility, maybe mm-hmm. even some of your length to a certain extent. But he does need to get stronger. And you can get stronger without, you know, looking like a WWE superstar. You know, so I do think it is important for Wemby to get stronger during the offseason. And I have no reason to believe he won't.
0: Well, he needs to not only get stronger, to your credit and Shaq's credit, he also needs to get a signature move.
1: Yeah.
0: He needs to develop a signature move. And I know some people will say, oh, but he's young, Q. Okay, that's fine. I'm only going to hear he's young for so many times. Because he's not too young to say, I want to be the MVP of the league. He's not too young for us to say, well, he's the new face of the league. He's not too young to get all the praise. So when he fails, I don't want to just go to, oh, he's young.
1: Right.
0: Okay, so you can't have it both ways. If he's too young to be expected to be great, and have a signature move and have the maturity of smart basketball and not jacking three-pointers up when you're up by 20-something points and you're shooting 9 or 10 a game, if you say, well, he's too young to understand that, well, then don't give me the he's the face of the league stuff. Then he's too young for that, too.
1: I think,
0: you know, it's like saying you're too young. You know, you're too young to go to jail, but you're not too young to go buy some alcohol and go drink and drive.
1: Right.
0: You know what I mean?
1: Yeah.
0: Like it's all, once you're an adult, you're an adult. Responsibility is a responsibility.
1: I think Wimby believes he has a go-to move, and unfortunately, I believe it's the three-pointer.
0: That's not a go-to move.
1: It ain't.
0: You know what? For years,
1: that's what he goes to.
0: For years, I criticized the Big Cat, and I said the worst thing that the Big Cat ever did in his NBA career was win the three-point competition, because that made him believe that he was Steph Curry and Klay Thompson, like he was a Splash Brother. He is not.
1: No.
0: That is not his forte. That is not his go-to. Does he knock some down? Sure.
1: Mm-hmm.
0: But he's not. That is not where you want to see Karl Anthony Towns buttering his bread. And Wemby, does he knock some down? Sure. Does he bring the ball up the court? Is he able to dribble? Sure. Do you want him to? No. Right? There's certain things that, yeah, just because you can do it doesn't mean that you should do it early and often. Mm-hmm. Bringing the ball up the court is a bad decision for the Spurs and Wemby. Him shooting 9 3-pointers a game is a bad decision for the Spurs and Wemby. Maybe 4. Again, in that range of four, I'm okay. I can live in that world and say, okay, that's fine. But 9, especially when you're up a lot, and then all of a sudden you're just giving up early possessions and long rebounds that leads to the other team running, and, oh, by the way, the Knicks want to run?
1: Mm-hmm.
0: Yeah, no thank you.
1: Yeah, and again, I put a little bit of that on the coaching staff.
0: It is a lot on the coaching staff.
1: Yeah, for sure. People that don't necessarily understand, the head coach, they don't typically do a lot of hands-on stuff with the players. The player development staff, you know, all of those dudes wearing quarter zips that you see sitting on the bench, those guys are the ones that develop the players, and somebody has to get with Wemby. And like you said, just get a go-to move. More than that, Q, I'd love to see him have a go-to spot on the floor.
0: Yeah.
1: Right? Like,
0: yeah.
1: I don't care if it's necessarily a hook or whatever it is. Have a spot on the floor that you get to and you're dangerous, because you can do anything from that spot on the floor. And I think he could get that easily. You know, it just takes a little time to find that spot he's most comfortable at.
0: All the greats have a go-to move.
1: Yeah.
0: When they need a bucket, they know what they could do. And, I mean, that goes back to the greats of yesteryear. Right? You know, for me, growing up watching MJ, it was always the fadeaway. Right, the have his back to the rim, and then do a little shimmy shake, and then boom, they'll fade away. Boom, it's a bucket. Mm-hmm. Right, Kobe, he basically did the same thing. Right, Shaq was able to get down low, and you feed him, and boom, he's smashing on you.
1: Right,
0: right. LeBron could get downhill anytime he wanted to. Right, anytime he wanted to, he can get downhill. Right, Kyrie, he'll put you in a blender. Right, yeah, he'll put you in a blender, and all of a sudden he'll get you leaning one way, and he'll take off the other way.
1: Yeah, go to moves.
0: Right, exactly. He could create a phone.
1: Right,
0: right. But I mean,
1: right.
0: But there are certain signature plays that you know Steph Curry's going to run off a screen, and he's going to get open and fire up a three. You know what I mean? Like, you just know. You know what's coming before it happens.
1: Right. Yeah.
0: With
1: Draymond
0: Wemby,
1: Green's going to clothesline you.
0: Exactly. But with Wemby, you always, you know, you see him at the top of the key. You would see him dribble, dribble, dribble, dribble, dribble. Then it gets down to 8 seconds. Then he's dishing the ball off and trying to get it back. You don't have time to operate. You don't have time to create. All you have time to do is actually have a turnover happen.
1: Yeah. Yeah. They're going to be all right. Because I look at the jump they made.
0: We say that, but are we sure?
1: Well, when I say they're going to be all right, I'm not saying they're going to win a championship. What I'm saying is they're going to be a good basketball team for a long time. You know, and sometimes if you panic, they won 30 games 2 years ago, and this year was in the NBA Finals. To me, all you need to do is let them grow. Now, after next year, see where things at. You might need to tweak a few things, but I wouldn't panic if I were the Spurs yet.
0: I'm not going to panic. I'm just saying there's no guarantees you're ever going to get back to where you just were.
1: That's true.
0: And that's the same thing I said about the Knicks. That's why I said, Knicks fans, don't be happy that you just made it to the finals. Now go win the whole thing. And they did. The Spurs, there's no guaranteeing that they're going to get back anytime soon. Coming up next, will any team take a chance on Brendan Sorsby in the NFL? 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
0: Sorsby's gonna go pro. I'm Q Myers, Texas Tech quarterback Brendan Sorsby now plans to enter the NFL supplemental draft amid an ongoing legal battle over his NCAA eligibility after admitting to betting on sports per Pete Thamel. A Texas judge restored Brendan Sorsby's eligibility and applied a two-game suspension, but with Big 12 schools revolting against Tech and filing lawsuits, the ground has shifted. Sorsby's college career is over, and the NFL is his next stop. In the Men's College World Series, 6th-ranked Texas defeated 7th-ranked Alabama 14-2. Adrian Rodriguez was the guy. 5-for-5, 7 RBI. He hit for the cycle and tied the Men's College World Series RBI record in the blowout victory. 6th-ranked Texas advanced to Tuesday night's elimination game. Alabama's season has ended at 42-21. Oklahoma defeated 3rd-ranked Georgia 4-3 in the winner's bracket in Omaha and will advance to the semifinals, while Georgia will take on Texas Tuesday night in an elimination game. In the WNBA, the Lynx picked up the win over the Fire 107-74. Rookie Olivia Miles, who very many people believe will be Rookie of the Year, had 12 points, 5 assists, and 3 steals for Minnesota. The Wings blew out the Aces 96-66. Jessica Shepherd almost had a triple-double, 15 points, 15 rebounds, and 9 assists for Dallas. And the Valkyries currently lead the Sparks 66-53, 5:16 left to go in that game. For more scores and analysis, check out ESPN.com and the all-new ESPN app. Coming up, more game night with Emmett Golden and me, Q Myers, here on ESPN Radio and the all-new ESPN app.
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2: He's Emmett Golden. I'm Q Myers. 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Emmett is going by the big dog tonight, so we're going to let him go ahead and roll with that. And I want to get into all things Brendan Sorsby and him going to the NFL supplemental draft. But before we do that, Emmett, I just had my sports update. I didn't update the scores in the World Cup because I wanted you to have an opportunity to quickly break it down, because it was a game of, well, a day of a bunch of draws.
3: Yeah, for people who aren't familiar with the way it works, you get 3 points for a win, 1 point for a draw. You get nothing if you lose. And today, everybody got a point. Everybody that played. Spain, Cape Verde, which, by the way, 0-0 draw. Cape Verde not conceding a goal to Spain is one of the greatest things their country has ever done from a sporting standpoint. So it was a huge day for them. Belgium, Egypt, 1-1. Big day for Belgium to get a point out of that matchup. Saudi Arabia, Uruguay, 1-1. A draw as well. The Saudis really excited to pull a point out of the game against Uruguay. And then the game of the day, definitely of the night as well, was Iran versus New Zealand, 2-2. Both teams get a point. It was the day of the draw at the World Cup.
2: Yeah, that was wild, man. That was wild. I was just kind of glancing over it. The USA doesn't play till what, Friday?
3: Yes, they don't play Friday, 3 o'clock. They play Australia.
2: Okay, all right, yeah. So I was kind of, you know, just glancing over because I wasn't 100% sure when the USA was going to play, and then I just started noticing that nobody had won today.
3: No.
2: What's going on?
3: And quickly, tomorrow, some heavy hitters. You got France taking on Senegal. That's at 3 p.m. Iraq and Norway. That's a big matchup. And then Argentina. So plays Algeria. So Argentina, Norway, France, really good squads with some big-time players on them. Those some heavy hitters. You get to see them tomorrow.
2: That World Cup update was brought to you by Gusto here on Game Night on ESPN Radio on the ESPN app, SiriusXM Channel 80, and tune in. He's Emmett Golden, a.k.a. the Big Dog. I'm Q Myers, and the Big Dog is going to try to take his talent to the NFL, and not Emmett Golden, but Brendan Sorsby. He's been the guy that everybody's been talking about. He's been the guy that there's been court rulings. There's been governors, Texas governors talking this and that and the other about he's going to play. Oklahoma saying he can't say that. I mean, there is so much back and forth. And at some point it felt like, okay, enough is enough. I'm just going to take my talent to the NFL draft. But don't take my word for it. We had Adam Rittenberg, ESPN college football senior writer, on the show. Matter of fact, to start things off, and I asked him the question straight up: how did we get to where we are right now with Brendan Sorsby?
4: This is always an option, right, for Brendan Sorsby, and maybe the likeliest option all along, given the difficulty to even get to the point where he would have a chance to play for Texas Tech, given what he did. I mean, that, you know, there have been so many cases, well, not so many, but there have been a number of cases of college athletes doing far less as far as wagering, especially on their own teams, and them losing eligibility, permanent eligibility. So, you know, obviously they tried very hard, Brendan Sorsby's team and Texas Tech, and obviously got the injunction to at least create the possibility. But with the backlash that, again, not surprising from other college teams from throughout the Big 12 and the legal showdown that lie ahead, especially with the deadline for the supplemental draft approaching, I think they made a sensible decision here.
3: It wasn't just the teams of the Big 12. It was the board of directors in the Big 12. They put out a statement, and part of that says universities should not field players who have bet on their own team's games in college athletics. So a judge may have said, yeah, right, you can play, but the conference that you play in and the NCAA. So really, the only people that wanted Brendan Sorsby to play was Texas Tech. And think about it. You know why? Because they invested a lot of NIL money. The transfer portal is closed. You're not getting a new quarterback. know anymore. You're about to start summer camp here very soon. So they wanted him to play because they knew they couldn't go throw a bunch of money at somebody else. That's over. The window is closed. So they were desperate, and they were doing everything they can to have him play. They were the only ones that wanted to see it, though.
2: You know, and that statement by the Big 12 to me just sounds like common sense.
3: Right.
2: Yeah. You know what I mean? Like that's right. The thing that's been blowing my mind with this whole situation. It seemed like common sense was the obvious. Why would you have someone there playing quarterback, playing anything, playing right. in general,
3: if
2: who was
3: the
2: willing
3: kicker,
2: to bet on their
3: right?
2: was willing to bet on their own team.
3: Yeah, yeah, you just don't want to do that. And look, I've heard some people say, like, well, doesn't he deserve a second chance? Doesn't he deserve a right to make a living? So he deserves a right to make a living, deserve a second chance. I don't know if you always deserve a second chance at everything, right? Like, it'd be great if you know, he got a second chance. But when you're dealing with pro sports and the integrity of the game, what he is now is dealing with is he's vulnerable. He's vulnerable for somebody to come up and go, hey, man, I got an easy way to make a quick dollar. Right. You know, this is a young man who has admitted he struggles with sports gambling, not playing slot machines, not craps, you know, not, you know, a roulette. No, betting on sports is what he has been. It admits he's addicted to, and my heart goes out to him. But maybe a career outside of sports is what you have to pursue at this point.
2: Yeah, it just seems like it's really a slippery slope. And, you know, everyone's assuming that he's going to go to the NFL supplemental draft, that a team is going to be willing to roll the dice on him and say, hey, this is the guy that we want, and we're going to be willing to give up. I'm assuming nothing more than, say, a fourth-round pick. I couldn't see a team willing to give up more. But I thought Booger McFarland put out a good little tweet. He said, newsflash, the NFL don't like guys that bet on games they play in either. Everyone just assumes the NFL is here with open arms. That's crazy. That's my thing. I know that the quarterback position is the one that's so – everyone's so desperate to get it right. But are you really getting it right? You know what I mean?
3: Right.
2: It seems like it's really a slippery slope.
3: So I'll speak from what I know, being here in Cleveland, right? The Browns quarterback position is always a topic. And Deshaun Watson and Shedeur Sanders, they're battling out right now. And there's a lot of people in Cleveland like, oh, they got to get Sorsby. They got to get Sorsby. Okay, so let's just say, like, let's think about this logically. You want to give up an asset in next year's draft, which is supposed to be loaded with top-tier quarterbacks, right?
2: Right.
3: And bring a guy in who has not had a full off-season program. Is he going to be your starter?
2: Right.
3: Any team, not just the Browns. If you're the Cardinals, you get him. Is he automatically your starter? Because if he's not, it really doesn't make any sense to give up an asset to go and get this young man. Because if you do, let's say you spend that fourth round pick, Q, and you bring him in and he doesn't start right away. You have a bad season. You got the fifth pick in the draft and you got three quarterbacks that are better than him that you could choose from. Like,
2: right.
3: It just doesn't make any sense at all for any team who needs a quarterback to go this route.
2: And that's why I think that it's going to start around a fourth round, maybe even lower than that, right?
3: Mm-hmm.
2: Because, again, and I'm not saying that a fourth round pick is nothing, because some great players have come from the fourth round, so I don't want anyone to get that twisted. But I think teams are probably more willing to take a chance on a fourth round pick as opposed to, oh, I'm going to give up a first or a second round pick for him. Like,
3: yeah.
2: The Raiders gave up a third round pick for Terrell Pryor, and that seemed a little rich at the time.
3: Yeah.
2: You know, just because, I mean, you know, you knew that he was going to be a project going into the NFL, and that was minor. I don't remember. What did the Browns give up for Josh Gordon?
3: I believe it was a second round pick. They actually gave up a pretty high pick.
2: Yeah, that's a high pick, yeah.
3: Yeah, for him, if I'm not mistaken. But he also...
2: But he was a great talent.
3: Yeah, he walked in and had back-to-back 200-plus game receiving. He
2: right.
3: was insane. And his issue was he smoked weed.
2: Right.
3: It's a lot different, you know, than taking a high, you know, a high draft pick on a guy who got caught, and not even got caught, self-admittedly, and it was a second round. I wanted to double-check that. It was definitely a second round for Josh Gordon, who gambled. It's
2: right.
3: just, it's too, these assets are way too valuable, especially if you're looking for a quarterback.
2: Well, the one thing I know that the NFL will do is just like they do with every single prospect that they're thinking about drafting, they'll do a deep dive into him. right? Mm-hmm. They'll do everything into his background. They'll know more about him than he knows about him, right? I mean, that's how good the NFL is. The NFL will tell you and identify a bone you might have broke when you were about 5 years old. You're like, I don't remember that. Oh, yeah, this happened. I mean, they do such a great job of deep diving. They'll have to do that evaluation, and some team will have to come to a decision. Are we comfortable with bringing him into our organization? Is the juice worth the squeeze? And, you know, I'm sure they'll have plenty of private workouts or whatever the case is. The other thing is, I've never heard anyone sit there and say that Brendan Sorsby was the end-all, be-all. I think he's a good quarterback. I don't think the hype behind him is around the hype like around Arch Manning, for example.
3: Yeah, I've never heard anybody say Brendan Sorsby could be the number one pick in the draft. And again, just because they're like, oh, he's a top 6-7 quarterback.
2: Right.
3: Or even in a deep quarterback draft, that still could mean third, fourth round.
2: Right.
3: You know, it could. A lot of times, three, maybe four guys, and that's a lot of quarterbacks to go in the first round. So, look, he's not terrible. No, he's a solid quarterback, but I don't think he's worth the negative publicity that you'll get. And then just everybody questioning for the rest of his career. He throws a pick.
2: Yeah.
3: You know, and it's not fair. Right. It ain't nice, but that's reality. You know, people are always, he's always going to be vulnerable.
2: There's always going to be questions, for sure.
3: Exactly.
2: Yeah.
3: Exactly. Always, and it's a cold world, and that's the world we live in.
2: Yeah. Now, and to that point, though, I mean, you know, no one's really talking about him being a number one overall pick, but a lot of people, including myself, weren't talking about Ty Simpson being a first round pick either. And he ended up going number 13 overall in a very, you know, small quarterback, needy draft that only had a couple quarterbacks. So you just never
3: feel like
2: know.
3: That was more about circumstance.
2: It was supply and demand. There wasn't a lot of supply, and there's still a demand. Well, there's still a demand for the quarterback position. So that's why you never know how high, you know, a guy like him could go in a draft where, like you said, or like I said, that they all want quarterbacks. That's the most coveted position in the
3: NFL. J.J. McCarthy.
2: Exactly.
3: You know what I'm saying? Michael Penix. Yeah.
2: Exactly. He's Emmett Golden. I'm Q Myers. It's game night here on ESPN Radio. Coming up next, we turn our attention to the hardwood and Jalen Brunson. Is he the greatest free agent signing in NBA history? 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
5: Brunson leaning in, gives the Knicks the lead back on a 15-footer. 45 points for Jalen Brunson.
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7: It hasn't sunk in. I'm just thankful that this opportunity presented itself and we were able to get it done.
8: This is Mr. New York. He is the new Derek Jeter of this generation.
9: I envisioned at some point I knew I was going
10: to
9: win.
10: Jalen Brunson is him when it comes to New York basketball.
11: $104 million. That's what Jalen Brunson signed as a free agent back in 2022 as he was a member of the Dallas Mavericks. Inking that contract took him to the New York Knicks. A lot of people thought that that was an overpay. Now, 4 years later, he is an NBA champion. Clearly, it was worth it. How great of a free agent signing was that when it's all said and done is the question we ask here on Game Night on ESPN Radio, the ESPN app, SiriusXM Channel 80, and TuneIn. We are presented by Progressive Insurance. He's Emmett Golden. I'm Q Myers. Emmett, some fun facts real quick. Before Jalen Brunson arrived with the Knicks, they had won one playoff series in 21 seasons. They have now won at least one series in each of their four seasons with Jalen Brunson, including being NBA champs. So they took, he went from, you know, they went from an organization that couldn't buy a round in the playoffs to winning the whole thing in four, I think, short years. For only 4 years, $104 million seems like a hell of a bargain as far as I'm concerned.
12: I mean, we might argue the best bargain in NBA history. You know, I might be able to listen to that. But, yeah, it was a great move by the Knicks, a terrible move by the Mavericks. You know, they've made a couple bad ones over the years here in recent history. And the Knicks, they jumped on it, and it was a smart move. And, look, there was the narrative that a small guard can't lead a team to a championship. And he broke that narrative now.
11: You know what's funny about that? I'm glad you brought that up, because that was something that Becky Hammon said. She's obviously the Aces head coach. She spent plenty of time in the Spurs organization. It's so funny because she said that. It's like everyone just couldn't wait till Jalen Brunson won just to be able to say, we told you, or look, you're wrong, come out and apologize, or whatever. People are wrong all the time. People are wrong all the time. Hell, I've been wrong all the time about, you know, certain different thoughts that we've had or assumptions that we've made or how we view somebody or some team. The thing is, she could still be right. This was just an exception, and he's just a different dude. Sometimes you can look at certain players and be like, yeah, that guy's not going to be able to take them where they need to go. And then he just happens to be, or she happens to be, way better than expected in the norm. So there, you know, the two things can be true.
12: Yeah,
11: right, exactly.
12: Yeah. And that too.
11: Listen, he feels like the exception to the rule.
12: Look, Spud Webb wasn't supposed to be able to dunk. You know what I'm saying?
11: Right.
12: Like, he just wasn't. Like, most people his size don't. He was the exception. He had that type of bounce. So maybe most small guards can't lead a team, but Jalen Brunson sure can.
11: Yeah, because in a major way.
12: Yeah, he's got that dog in him, and he proved it.
11: Yeah, he really did. And obviously the team around him was the right dynamic, and the coach did the right things to push the right buttons to put them in position. But ultimately, Jalen Brunson, not only an NBA champ, but also the Finals MVP. I thought what Michelle Smallman had to say on Unsportsmanlike here on ESPN Radio was fantastic when she talked about Brunson.
13: Jalen Brunson is the definition of, it doesn't matter what other people say about you as long as you believe in yourself. Because here's a guy who is a two-time champion at the collegiate level and was drafted in the second round. This is a guy that the Dallas Mavericks had and let walk. This is a guy that when he was brought here by the Knicks, that everyone doubted. He's too small. We shouldn't be building around him. Can he be the guy? Can he be a 1A guy? And he just kept his head down and he kept working. This was a guy that the Knicks believed in so much that they imported his teammates to build the culture of this team around him. This is a guy that no matter what the deficit was, he never wavered. Jalen Brunson is a winner at the highest level. And congratulations to him because he earned this.
12: Yeah, he.
14: Summer at the ballpark. 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
1: Or she can't do that, and then they go out and do it, right? It doesn't mean that the narrative, you know, is oh, well, you got to get rid of that narrative anymore. You have to, it's fine, go find someone small, they can get it done because Jalen Brunson did it. No, he's just better than everyone else. He's just an extraordinary dude. Just like Steph Curry, who's really not as little as everyone thinks he is, you know, he's happens to be the greatest shooter of all time, right? And a lot of people doubted him. Right? I mean, if they saw him as the end all be all from the jump, he probably wouldn't have been at Davidson. No disrespect, but he probably wouldn't have been at Davidson.
2: Yeah. Yeah. And everybody has their path, right? And it kind of makes you who you are.
1: That's what makes you special, right?
2: Yeah. Yeah. I even think about his dad. You see that video of him. You could tell he can't stand his father. At the time, his dad's working him out, playing basketball and training him. And you could tell he is so mad. But that played a role into this. You know, it's all about, man, your experiences make you who you are. And, you know, sometimes in a negative way, sometimes in a positive way, seems like there were a lot of positives that occurred throughout throughout Brunson's life to get him there.
1: I think he's a lot of fun. He to me is a guy that's fun to root for. Because of everything that we talked about, the size, the no quit in them, the fact that they could be down 29 and he still believes that they're going to come back and win. The way that he doesn't mind going in there, like my dad used to say, don't go where the trees are. He don't mind going down there with the trees and getting a little roughed up and banged up. He is, and I know this isn't popular, he is, to me, what a lot of people believe Allen Iverson always was.
2: Okay.
1: You know what I'm saying? Because Allen Iverson had that same quality to him, all those same skill sets that I see in Jalen Brunson. Jalen Brunson just got the job done.
2: Yeah.
1: You know what I mean? Like, that's the only difference. Yeah. I think that they're very similar in the no fear. They don't mind going down there, you know, with the trees. Obviously, Allen Iverson did things for the culture, you know, as well, which was great. And he'll always be that guy. But I think Jalen Brunson took it to a whole nother level.
2: Yeah, no, he definitely did, you know, and he'll be mentioned with the greats for sure. You know, my opinion, probably a Hall of Famer as well. You know, the NBA, the Basketball Hall of Fame, it takes into account your entire basketball career.
1: Right.
2: So when you take into account that, I think he meets the criteria, as as Isaiah Thomas would say.
1: And I go back to the contract that he signed in 2022. I mean, if you go through, and I haven't done it, but if you go through and look at the big-time NBA contracts right now, I think you'd realize how reasonable 4 years, $104 million is.
2: Mm-hmm.
1: That is hardly anything.
2: Is what we call a player deal.
1: I mean, I'm trying to tell you, there's guys that are making $50 million a year.
2: Oh, terrible. Right.
1: You know what I'm saying? Like, there's some contracts that are out there, and I'm looking at, how did that guy get that contract? What's he doing? All this did is lead his team to the finals and won the whole thing.
2: Mm-hmm.
1: Now, I don't know what that means for the price of inflation. Like we said, yesterday's price ain't today's price. I don't know what his contract extension looks like. I know that deal was a hell of a deal. That is for sure. So what's going on? What's going to come up next for Giannis, the Greek Freak? Where will he play next season? That's next on Game Night on ESPN Radio.
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0: Center.
1: Brendan Sorsby now plans to go pro. I'm Q Myers. The breaking news of the evening, Texas Tech quarterback Brendan Sorsby plans to enter the NFL supplemental draft amid an ongoing legal battle over his NCAA eligibility after admitting to betting on sports, as per Pete Thamel. A Texas judge restored Brendan Sorsby's eligibility and applied a two-game suspension. But with Big 12 schools revolting against Texas Tech and filing lawsuits, the ground shifted. Sorsby's college career is over, and the NFL is his next stop. As a matter of fact, for more on this story, definitely check out ESPN.com. The Men's College World Series, 6th-ranked Texas defeated 7th-ranked Alabama 14-2. Adrian Rodriguez, he was him. 5 for 5 on the day, 7 RBI, hit for the cycle, tied the Men's College World Series RBI record in the 14-2 blowout. 6th-ranked Texas advanced to Tuesday night's elimination game, while Alabama's season ended at 42-21. Also, Oklahoma defeated 3rd-ranked Georgia 4-3 in the winner's bracket in Omaha and will advance to the semifinals, while Georgia will take on Texas Tuesday night in that elimination game, as mentioned. In the WNBA, the Lynx, they picked up the win over the Fire, 107-74. They blew them out. Rookie Olivia Miles had 12 points, 5 assists, and 3 steals from Minnesota, while the Wings, they had a blowout of their own, taking out the defending champ Aces, 96-66. Jessica Shepherd had 15 points, 15 rebounds, and 9 assists for Dallas. And the Valkyries, they have a big lead. Matter of fact, they just won the game, 78-58, over the LA Sparks. For more scores and analysis, check out ESPN.com and the all-new ESPN app. Coming up, more Game Night with Emmett Golden and me, Q Myers, here on ESPN Radio and the all-new ESPN app.
2: 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It's Unsportsmanlike, 6 a.m. Eastern, right here on ESPN Radio, ESPN2, and ESPNU.
1: So as much as we talk about the NBA, the finals, Jalen Brunson, the Knicks winning their first championship in 53 years, and what's next for the Spurs, one has to wonder, what's next for the Greek Freak? Where will Giannis play this upcoming season? It's Game Night here on ESPN Radio on the ESPN app, SiriusXM Channel 80, and TuneIn. 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He's Emmett.

0: Golden. I'm Q Myers. Earlier in the night, we asked Ramona Shelburne about Giannis and where he could potentially land, and if any of the teams that are in the finals, the Knicks, the Spurs, or maybe even OKC, who came up a little bit short, could be a landing spot for Giannis. She didn't believe that that was realistic. You know, we've heard those names, Emmett, but she didn't really believe that was realistic. Brian Windhorst, he always has his ear to the street, ESPN NBA senior writer. He was on the 7 a.m. Sports Center, and he's talking about a team that's been pursuing Giannis for a while now.
1: Yeah, so Jimmy Haslam, the co-owner of the Milwaukee Bucks, said, you know, a couple of months ago, he wanted to have something done by the draft, and that's the way the league is operating. And talks around Giannis have definitely intensified over the last 7 to 10 days, and there is momentum towards a deal. Now, I want to point out, Giannis could still remain with the Bucks. He is in position to sign a huge contract extension this fall. If he commits to the Bucks, they could keep him, but there is a belief in the league he's going to get moved by next week's draft. The Miami Heat have been trying to get Giannis for months. They have been making offers to the Bucks for months. We have no deal. What we can take from that is the Bucks do not love what the Heat are offering, and they are out looking for other options. They have been looking for other options. The Celtics could get in there. We're going to see how that plays out.
2: Yeah, hey, listen, if he goes to the Heat, is anybody concerned? You know, I'm not. Like, if he goes to the Heat, to me, he went to the Bucks just with nicer weather. You know, it's the kind of the same deal, especially if you whatever you got to move to get him there is not going to be there when he arrives to help him win. So if the Heat want to make that move and he wants to go there, God bless you. But I think the championships are a long shot. Now, Boston. Oh, yeah, you got an opportunity to win another ring if you go there. It'll be very interesting to see if this is just a straight-up two-team deal. If another team gets involved, it'll be very interesting.
0: Well, that's why I'm looking at Miami as well, and I don't want to rule them out just because from the surface it doesn't look like a sexy move, right? But I feel like that they may be able to, you know, maybe bring another team into it, make it a little bit more attractive, maybe make the deal, and then also still be able to put a little bit around them. Because I would agree with you that they need to put a little bit more around them if they're going to be a true contender. But I don't think you go and make the move for Giannis to bring him in and think that he's going to be the only piece that you have and he's going to deliver you to the promised land. You know what I mean?
2: I mean, like, you have Bam. You know, like, Bam will still be there. It's just, you know, what else do you have? And then you're going to also have to extend Giannis, too. I don't think Giannis is going to go anywhere where he doesn't get another extension. And so there's a lot to it. Maybe with Giannis, the Heat are better. But are they better than the Knicks? Nah, probably not.
0: Right.
2: You know, I don't think they would be. I don't think they'd be better than Boston, you know, either. So there's some other teams that are kind of coming up. Now, there's some other places he could go where I think he could tilt the power of the Eastern Conference if he stays in the East. But, you know, Miami, I don't see that. If winning is important, and he already has a championship.
0: Apparently winning is, though. That's what he's been basing this whole conversation around. This is why we all believe that it was going to be important for him to get moved, because he wants to win, and that organization that he's at in Milwaukee does not look like it's set up to win. That's why I'm interested. If Miami's been pursuing him so heavily for months, as Wendy said, and I have no reason to question his reporting, he's been spot on all the time. I feel like they have to have a plan. It can't be just Giannis and bust. You know what I mean? Like, we're going to go with Giannis, and he's going to take us there. There's got to be some kind of plan built around him if they're trying to do that, and they've been so heavy to pursue him. I understand every team should pick up the phone and call and see what it would take, right?
2: For sure.
0: But unless I really, truly believe I can get something done and he's going to put me over the top, I'm not calling for months. I took the first rejection. I might even call back to be like, hey, what about this? No, it's not going to work. Okay. And then I'm going to let it go. But they've been doing it for months, so I'm really interested in seeing what Pat Riley and company have up their sleeve if they can land them. And that's a big if.
2: Yeah, and maybe they see something that I don't. That's very, you know, realistic to approach it that way. I just look at whatever assets you have, it's probably going to take all of them to get Giannis. And then after you have Giannis and you got Bam, that's a great 1-2 punch. What about the rest of the team?
0: Right.
2: What's the plan? You know what I'm saying?
0: Yeah,
2: because
0: I agree with you.
2: it's, you know, the others are going to be the ones that get you there, or the, you know, the Shamits. Mm-hmm. Okay, we just, you know what I'm saying? We just saw the Knicks role players come in and play a big, you know, a big role in them winning a championship. Obviously, the superstars are the headliners and ultimately the ones that get it done, but you need to build around those guys. So if you use all of your assets to get Giannis, what's left in on the court right now would be my question.
0: Your biggest salary guys in Miami are Bam, obviously, $37 million. Tyler Hero, $31 million. Andrew Wiggins, $28 million. Those are your top three guys. Wiggins is gone.
2: Yeah, like, Wiggins is gone.
0: Like, I'm trying to make this make sense because, again, I'm with you. I don't see how that puts you over the top, you getting Giannis, unless you all of a sudden have some really good quality players around him.
2: Right.
0: And
2: right.
0: Everywhere, and like, let's put it like this. Remember when Dame was out there and they were talking about him going to Miami? What was it that Portland wanted back? They wanted Bam.
2: Yeah.
0: And Miami was like, nah, he's non-negotiable. He's untouchable. So if I'm Milwaukee, the first guy I want back is Bam.
2: Right. And right? They're not going to do that.
0: Right.
2: So, all right, Tyler Hero? Solid player, like right. Good player, okay. You know, even if you Wiggins, okay, Wiggins, you give him that. You throw some draft picks in there. Now, who, like, just who's around Bam and Giannis? And again, in the Eastern Conference, that's good enough to get you to the fourth, fifth seed, right? Like, they'll be good.
0: I mean, they were fourth this past year in the Southeast division, right? Just in that division.
2: That division. Right,
0: the division. Right, exactly.
2: Yeah. You know, but I can see them with Giannis jumping up. And again, the Eastern Conference, you know, you can move around for sure. But once you get to the playoffs, who's going to be that the other guys?
0: Right.
2: You know,
0: I mean, who's going to take them for being a 10th overall team in the Eastern Conference?
2: Right.
0: 43-39 to being, literally, instead of fourth in the division, fourth in the conference, or
2: and
0: third
2: you,
0: in the conference.
2: Yeah, if you would have just – if you just drop Giannis in there and you keep Hero, you know, and you keep Wiggins, you keep all your assets, then, okay, you could probably do some stuff to become a championship contender in the East. But if you empty out everything you have and you get them good, you're better. You are better, but I just don't know after watching that Knicks team. I don't know, you know, and after seeing Tatum, who wasn't even 100% all the way back, he couldn't necessarily play the time that he would. And especially if Jaylen Brown stays with the Celtics, like, I don't think that he's
0: better. Jaylen Brown's got to be on the move, right?
2: Yeah, he's, I mean,
0: he's
2: got to
0: be
2: think.
0: On the move.
2: Yeah,
0: I feel like that everyone's been trying to push him to be traded for so long. And them split up Tatum and Brown. And it feels like, at least from hearing a little bit of what he's had to say on different podcasts or whatever, mm-hmm. sounds like he's ready to.
2: Yeah. That's and I, you know, I kind of jumped out of a tree with this a while ago.
0: Did if you break
2: I
0: was your leg when you fell? Or
2: nah,
0: did you land on your
2: nah,
0: feet?
2: Nah. Then we'll see. We'll see.
0: I mean,
2: how
0: you're the big dog.
2: I am.
0: You were the big dog. Yeah. You had to fall on your feet.
2: If I, the Jaylen Brown would be who I'd go after if I were the Cavs. You
0: okay.
2: know, and it probably would cost you Evan Mobley. But, again, I'd be okay with that because I believe Jaylen Brown could be an MVP.
0: Jaylen Brown
2: league.
0: Is who I'd go after if I was the Spurs.
2: Oh, for sure. Yeah.
0: If I was the Spurs, I'd find a way to get Jaylen
2: Brown. Well, if they
0: Brown.
2: Say you got to give up Harper.
0: I'm not giving up Harper. I might make part
2: Castle?
0: Ways with Castle, though.
2: Mm, okay.
0: And that's a hard pill to swallow.
2: Right. Because you're going to have to give up
0: he's
2: some.
0: He's a young stud. Right.
2: Yeah.
0: You're going to have to give up some. You're going to have to give up a young stud. But I believe in Harper a little bit more than I believe in Castle.
2: Okay. All right. Yeah. But it's going to cost you that. That's
0: yeah.
2: why, like, you know, the they're going to want a good player that could come in right now and get assets as well and draft picks and stuff like that. So, look, the summer is the second best time of the year in the NBA. To me, the playoffs are great. I love the playoffs. And then it's the summer activity because free agency and the trade market, there's always headlines in the NBA.
0: Well, I'll tell you what. I would love for him to be landing in Golden State, him being Giannis.
2: Mm-hmm.
0: I just don't know what they give up there either.
2: Yeah.
0: I just don't know what they would give up. I mean, they're not taking Jimmy Butler in that contract.
2: Mm-hmm.
0: You know, they're not taking – I don't know. You
2: yeah,
0: can't
2: right.
0: Steph. He's off.
2: They'd be like,
0: off
2: we
0: limits.
2: Give you pods.
0: Right, exactly.
2: Okay.
0: Like, yeah, I would have gave him up a long time ago.
2: Yeah, like, you going to give me Draymond? Is he expiring? Is his contract coming up maybe? I don't know that off the top of my head. But
0: they just extended him.
2: Oh, yeah. Well, yeah. I don't know.
0: Yeah, that's what I'm saying. And I thought that the best opportunity for them to make a move for Giannis was right before the trade deadline. And when that didn't happen, I felt like that conversation was over.
2: Yeah.
0: And, you know, again, a lot of people talk about that being in the West. Why would he want to go there anyway? He'd rather stay in the East. I don't really know. I mean, he's a competitor. I don't think he really cares where he plays. He just wants the opportunity to win.
2: Yeah. Yeah, and there's some opportunities out there. I do appreciate that the Haslams, and this is kind of their move, they're decisive. Whether they get it wrong or get it right, they own the Cleveland Browns as well. But they're decisive. They make a move, and then they go forward. So they definitely want to get – when they say they want to get this done before the draft, they're going to get it
0: done. Well, that's why – I mean, you'd want to get it done before the draft because this draft is so deep
2: and
0: talent.
2: Your picks and stuff.
0: Yeah,
2: right.
0: I mean, it doesn't make any sense. It's just like NFL trades. I always say that you should get them done before the draft so you can capitalize on them, so you can use them. You know, these trades that happen after the draft, it's like, okay, that's great. Now you got to wait till next year to use them, right? You could have made your team better this year if you had gone ahead and pulled that off. But, you know, I get it that sometimes these things don't come to fruition until a little bit later on. But, yeah, Giannis is definitely going to be the name to pay attention to, especially since, you know, it's going to come up next week. You know, so I feel like that we're going to see some movement sooner rather than later.
2: Oh, yeah. Yeah. So get ready. Buckle up. Hey, listen, I want the people at ESPN to know on the 4th of July, I'm busy. All right. You know, because remember KD on the 4th of July drop? Oh, man, it was some crazy stuff that day.
0: Hey, man, look, it's crazy stuff happening all the time, right? Again, I go back to Luka getting traded right before Super Bowl 59, right? Right before we all hit Radio Row. We were all there in New Orleans on that Sunday night, and we were getting ready for the next day. We were going to go out there and do Radio Row and get ready for the Super Bowl all week long, and then all of a sudden the biggest news was Luka got traded. I was on Bourbon Street thinking that Bourbon Street got me.
2: Yeah,
0: like, wait a minute,
2: right.
0: Man. Bourbon Street is taking over here. This can't be real.
2: Yeah, my guy Jonathan Hood, Jay Hood, in Chicago, was on the air when the news broke on the 4th of July about KD.
0: KD, yeah.
2: My man did 7 hours that day.
0: I'm busy too then,
2: right.
0: In that case. He's Evan Golden, I'm Q Myers. It's game night here on ESPN Radio. Coming up next, will any team have any interest in Brendan Sorsby? Should a team have interest in Brendan Sorsby in the NFL? It's game night on ESPN Radio on the all-new ESPN app.
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0: Do you draft Brendan Sorensby or do you not draft Brendan Sorensby? He's a Texas Tech quarterback. He's decided to enter the NFL supplemental draft. So what will teams do? What pick is he worth of? How much risk are they willing to take? It's game night here on ESPN Radio on the all-new ESPN app. SiriusXM Channel 80 and TuneIn. 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He's Emmett Golden. I'm Q Myers. And as I've continued to try to navigate through this story, Emmett, throughout the course of the night, ever since the news broke right before the show actually hit the airwaves, I just ran across this article from Jeremy Fowler. Brendan Sorensby to the NFL supplemental draft. What to know? NFL teams are very high on his skill set. And he goes through just kind of skimming through the article, saying that executives have told him that he's worthy, not saying that they're going to give up, but he's worthy a second-round pick.
1: Yeah. So, listen, I believe they told Jeremy that. I believe Jeremy. Jeremy's one of the best to ever do it. But I will believe the sources when I see them. You know what I'm saying?
0: It's easy to talk about it. Who's going to really be about it?
1: Exactly. And like his skill set, look, there are a bunch of people like Taylen Green's skill set. He got drafted in the sixth round. Right. You know, so I'm sure they do. Like, is there a lot of players that NFL teams like the skill set of? To me, that's not necessarily a differentiator. Now, are you going to put a two on it? I just can't see it. A team that needs a quarterback, why would you spend a two this year without knowing how long or if he's going to be suspended?
0: Right.
1: Without going through the entire offseason program. So whatever you had planned at quarterback, you're going to take this guy with a two, and you're either going to put him on ice for a year, which a second-round pick setting the guy down, that's crazy.
0: A second-round pick is a starter, in my opinion.
1: Exactly.
0: Should be a starter.
1: 100%. So I don't see you spending a two for a guy that's going to collect dust for a little while. I also don't see you just plopping that guy down and the start of training camp. All right, you're our quarterback. You're our savior. That's actually that doesn't benefit him in any way. That puts him in a terrible situation.
0: So what does Field Yates, ESPN NFL insider, what does he believe and who does he believe should be interested in Sorensby?
2: Each NFL team's going to have a different evaluation of how much this gambling scandal that has led to all of this impacts the outlook for Brendan Sorensby. It's a part of his football character. From a talent standpoint, make no mistake about it, if Brendan Sorensby played well in 2026, he was going to go in the first round of 2027. This guy's legit. He had a chance to go maybe in the top 10 picks if things broke really right during his time at Texas Tech. This guy's got good size. Very good athlete, a sick runner, 18 rushing touchdowns over the past two seasons. He is a gamer. He's got serious moxie. His second reaction skills are all legit. This guy's got the goods to play in the NFL. I thought last year the accuracy waxed and waned too much, but he's got starting quarterback upside in the NFL. Which team might be interested? Hard not to think about a team like the New York Jets. Still looking for a long-term answer. Plenty of draft capital right now. Geno Smith going to be the starter with Kate Klubnik behind him. Beyond that, could a team like the Cleveland Browns also still looking for a long-term answer? They have additional draft capital to work with as well for the Myles Garrett trade. And then, of course, finally, the Arizona Cardinals, a team that kind of on the periphery here, not sure they would make a ton of sense because of the Carson Beck selection, but Beck drafted at the top of the third round, not enough to fully stamp him as the guy that they are going to build around going forward. I think Sorensby is going to end up being taken in the second round of the supplemental draft. Of course, teams are making these picks without knowing exactly where they are going to fall in the order the following year. And worth noting, you can only use your own picks in the supplemental draft. So a team like the New York Jets that's got multiple picks, for example, in the first round, could only use their own first round pick in the supplemental NFL draft. I think Sorensby ends up in the second round, but a fascinating next few weeks is on tap for a player with tons of talent.
1: Yeah, I get it. Some of those teams he named, the Browns, I don't get it. I get their reputation, so I do understand why the Browns would be brought up. But if you spend a two on Sorensby, he's your starter. You spend a two on him, you're saying you're better than Shador and Deshaun Watson, and you're going to be our starter. And I would be shocked if they did that, knowing that they traded Myles Garrett. Imagine trading Myles Garrett to draft Brendan Sorensby. Like, you know how that would go over in Cleveland?
0: And their head coach, Todd Monken, as you know, said that, you know, he sounded very sketchy on the idea. And this was like, what, a week ago when
1: he said? Yeah, it was at the Browns golf outing, and I'll paraphrase.
0: Yeah.
1: We wouldn't necessarily be interested in that because it's a slippery slope.
0: Right.
1: And that's not a road we want to go down. So the head coach is on wax. He's on the record saying, I'm not interested in that. So I doubt that. And then even the Jets, like, I get it. They got a bunch of picks. But if I'm the Jets, I'm playing the slow game.
0: Right. Well, I think what Fields said, though, the little nugget that he said about you can only use your picks, I think that adds some intrigue to it as well.
1: Yeah.
0: You know what I mean? Like, you're not using a pick that you traded. Like for example, the Browns, you're not using the Rams pick that you got for. You're using your pick.
1: Right.
0: So whatever you earn this year is what's going to just go into drafting Brendan Sorsby. That could be very high.
1: Right.
0: And so that could be like a top three, top four second round pick if they're willing to do
1: and
0: that.
1: And you know what? If you take Brendan Sorsby in the supplemental draft, you're probably going to be drafting in the top three next year. And then what you going to do? You got Arch Manning. You got Moore standing there. You got Lenora Sellers. You got all these quarterbacks right there. But you already spent the second round pick last year on Sorsby. That would make no sense at all. So I'm sure somebody is going to do it, and not a two, but somebody I think will put a bid in on them. But I think it'll be at least a four or fifth round pick.
0: Yeah, see, that's where I'm at. And again, I'm not the talent evaluator. You know, I know these guys like Jeremy Fowler and Field Yates. They're way more plugged in than we are.
1: Fact.
0: But man, I just feel like it would be hard for a team to come off a pick like that for a guy that has question marks. And there's, I mean, no mistaking about it. He's got question marks.
1: Big question marks.
0: I mean, you just can't close your eyes and say nothing to see here because, you know, he went to rehab for 30 days. He's fine. Like, this is betting on sports. This is betting on your own team. Like, this is a huge no-no in the National Football League. It's a huge no-no, period. But it's really a huge no-no in the National Football League.
1: Yeah, it just is. So, again, he has self-admitted that he's addicted to sports gambling, and the little bit I know about addiction is you're always recovering. So if everybody cares about this young man, let's stop worrying about football. You know what I'm saying? That's where I come out with it.
0: Yeah, it's going to be interesting to see what happens, but you hit it on the head. The next few weeks will really be intriguing as we hear more and more about this. Coming up next, SportsCenter All Night with Jay Reynolds on ESPN Radio.
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19: On the court, in the court. It's all getting settled somewhere. 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Knicks, of course, winning on the court this past weekend. And yes, they'll have that parade in New York on Thursday. A week after a win in the court, there's been a big development in the Big 12. That's on the way. But then there's the diamond. And when you're in the batter's box collecting one of each in a game, it is noteworthy.
20: Rolls this one past Vaughn into right field. Tinny and Mendoza score. A-Rod does it again. Serves this one into left center field with Fowler and Hines converging, and it rolls toward the track. Pack and Mendoza score. Rodriguez to third, and A-Rod is red hot.
21: The 1-1. Roller left side in the hole past Justin LeBron. Leadoff single. Another hit for Adrian Rodriguez. That is three of them.
20: Rodriguez. Well struck right field. See ya. Who is hotter?

0: Adrian Rodriguez gets the cycle for Texas. 105.3 The Fan. Yes, he gets the cycle. However,
1: fly ball hit well to left field, and this ball is a no-doubter. Way out of here and gone. Twins up 4-2. Byron, 23rd of the year. And Gore coming in and giving up six big flies. He's given up two here tonight.
0: Treasure Island Baseball Network. Twins go on to that 4-2 win over the Rangers. They've won back-to-back games in three of their last four. Buxton is 23rd home run, third in Major League Baseball. Six home runs in his last nine games as the Twins double up the Rangers 4-2. Texas has dropped three of the last four. From Arlington to Chicago, Cubs, Rockies. Pete Crow Armstrong leading off the bottom of the first.
2: Plate. Swinging a drive. Deep right center. Back toward the wall. It's got a chance. Gone. Pete Crow Armstrong, a long home run. Cubs lead 1-0.
0: Pete Crow Armstrong homers to lead off the bottom of the first. Then he gets a triple. Then he gets a double in his next at bat. And then.
2: Here's the 1-1. Swinging a line drive. Base hit. Right center field. He has done it. Pete Crow Armstrong has hit for the cycle. Listen to these fans.
1: He got a fastball in the middle of the zone, and he just hit a bullet.
0: Second one to do it on Monday. Cubs Radio Network with the call, completing the cycle in the bottom of the seventh inning. PCA doing the cycle in reverse. Started with the homer, got the triple, then the double, then the single to cap it off. All that said, Cubs and Rockies tied at four in the bottom of the ninth. But who needs a hit?
3: And the crowd going wild here at Wrigley Field. There's nowhere to put Matt Shaw. Game on the line. Halverson sets at the belt. Here's the 3-1. Way outside. Ball four. Cubs walk it off again. They beat the Rockies 5-4.
0: For the final, Cubs Radio Network, Pete Crow Armstrong, of course, getting the spotlight with his cycle in the Cubs win after the game. He talked with Marquee Sports Network.
4: Pete, what can you say about the fight in this team?
5: It's pretty remarkable. I don't know. That was, we keep doing this, and it never, like, really started, it never makes sense, so. So lucky to be on a team that just continues to find a way, and man, we got to do a lot of stuff better, but when we start doing stuff better and we can squeak things out like this, then we're dangerous. So.
4: 13th cycle in Cubs history. What can you say about it?
5: Lucky that my teammates just backed me up in the bottom of the ninth there. Found a way to damper a really cool moment, but obviously I'm very, very grateful, and you know, just trying to follow in Carson Kelly's footsteps. I'm really grateful that I got a team that'll back me up, pick our pitchers up. But, you know, mistakes like I made right after that can't happen. And I was glad I was able to turn a page.
4: You got the two hard ones out of the way, though. Were you thinking cycle after the triple?
5: No, I learned my lesson from whatever day was in San Fran. No.
4: And then just on the day, the ups and downs of a day to finish it off like this and for you to stay in it because you had the sack fly later too. What can you say?
5: That's, that's what we do. That's what we've been doing all year. You know, like we want to give these people better than what we've been giving them lately. So it's, it's only right that we stay in the game every single pitch.
4: Thanks, Pete.
5: Thank you.
0: Pete Crow Armstrong, fourth player in the divisional era, which began in 1969, to complete the cycle in reverse order. Cubs win it on the walk-off walk from Matt Shaw beating the Rockies 5-4. Now, the cycle's cool, but many always argue that there's a better stat line, say three doubles and a triple, or two home runs and a triple. Take your pick. Detroit? Houston.
6: Keith takes a strike. Now the strike one. Fly ball, right field, fairly deep. Going back, Smith looking up. Gone! Cole Keith, second. second home run of the year is a two-out, two-run shot here in the third. And the Tigers take a 4-0 lead here in Houston.
0: Colt Keith homering in the third inning. In the seventh,
6: the 1-0. Swinging a fly ball down the right field line. Will it be deep enough? It is gone! A home run! Colt Keith with a two-homer game. How about it? Line drive. Just kept carrying. Second of the game and third of the year is a two-run shot. And the Tigers take an 8-3 lead in the seventh.
0: Two homers, better than, say, a triple and a single. Oh, he was back at the plate in the ninth.
6: Keith winning in a 2-2. Swinging a fly ball left field. This one's deep. This one's got a chance. Is it a three-homer game for Colt Keith? It is! Opposite field home run into the Crawford box in left. How about that?
0: Didn't hit for the cycle, but he did hit for three homers. 97 won the ticket. Colt Keith, 3-for-4. All three hits were homers. He now has 4 on the season. Career high 6 RBI. His first career three-homer game. He entered the game with one homer in 191 at-bats this season. 4 homers in the last 4 games after none in the first 62 games this season. He entered the game as one of 5 players with at least 200 plate appearances and 1 or 0 home runs. He now has 4 on the season. Oh, by the way, Tigers beat the Astros 9-3. Astros pitching, season high 18 strikeouts, 6th. Big league game this season where the pitching staff had at least 18. SportsCenter All Night, ESPN Radio.
7: Texas Tech transfer quarterback Brandon Sorsby plans to enter the NFL supplemental draft.
8: I think they made a sensible decision here, and they decided, you know, he's got to move forward.
9: There was no way that Brandon Sorsby was going to be playing it down for Texas Tech.
0: Quite the pivot for quarterback Brandon Sorsby on Monday. Last week, he'd been granted a temporary injunction by a judge in Texas, but now he's decided to leave college and pursue the NFL, planning to apply for the supplemental draft in the NFL. Sorsby had initially been ruled ineligible by the NCAA after the discovery of more than 9,000 wagers over his 4 years at Indiana, Cincinnati, and Texas Tech. At least 40 of those wagers involving Hoosiers football games when he was a freshman at Indiana. Last week's injunction seemed to clear a path for him to play at Texas Tech this fall, but then came the chess moves. The Big 12 filing for its own injunction on Monday, seeking the right to discipline Sorsby under its conference rules. The NCAA filed with an appeals court. There was pushback from at least 4 attorneys general who criticized the AG in Texas. In short, a lot of folks upset with the situation. Earlier on ESPN Radio on Amber and Ian, our Ian Fitzsimmons and Amber Wilson.
10: Every school in the Big 12 was very squarely on the side of the Big 12 in this.
11: 15-1.
10: It was 15-1. And in fact, some of these schools started pulling out of games in other sports. Like Michigan pulled out a game in women's volleyball, I believe, right?
11: Correct.
10: Against Texas Tech.
11: Nebraska, Georgia said they would not play Texas Tech in any sport.
10: So they started pulling out games from other sports, saying we're not going to compete with you in any sport. And then we got the news that Brandon Sorsby is entering the supplemental draft for the NFL.
11: This is something you and I talked about last week. It was a no-brainer. There was no way, no way. I said it last week, and I said it earlier tonight, that Brandon Sorsby was going to be playing it down for Texas Tech. You bet on the game you play. It's red. I mean, it's right there. It's black and white and highlighted in red.
10: Mm-hmm.
11: You can't do it. Not going to happen. And it didn't happen. You know, the rest of the league agreed. The rest of college football, college athletics. I mean, it was women's volleyball that was being canceled against Texas Tech. Can you imagine as the AD there, Kobe Hocutt, what it would be like to try and replace that and explain to other players on other sports why you don't have a game?
10: The Big 12 flexed its power here. And even though we saw the NCAA look quite powerless in this situation, we saw the Big 12 look quite powerful. And I do think that that's a statement about the state right now of college sports and how much more powerful these conferences are.
11: The P4... they have all the stroke right now. You're spot on. But to even have this get this far, Texas Tech, you know how much I love the Tortilla Heads. They went from a lovable, get-behind type school to now being the most hated team in collegiate athletics.
0: And Texas Tech will not have him on the field this fall. The Big 12 Board of Directors coming out and saying, quote, universities should not field players who have bet on their team's games in college athletics. As for the supplemental draft, it's held if a player who was not eligible for the draft in any league year becomes eligible after the date of the draft. The supplemental draft first held in 1977 with teams bidding for future draft picks on players. The league has not had a supplemental draft since 2023. Nobody's been selected in a supplemental draft since 2019. SportsCenter all night, ESPN Radio, Commissioner's Cup action in the WNBA, Wings, Aces in Dallas.
12: Shepherd, great pass. What about that look? Offhand bullet in the shooting pocket.
0: USA Network with the call. Wings a 96-66 rout of the Aces as the Wings get their largest home win since 2006. Largest home win since moving to Dallas in 2016. Asia Wilson, 18 points, snapping a string of 11 straight 20-point games in the loss for Las Vegas. The Aces lost, snapping a six-game win streak. Their first loss since May 28th at Dallas. Their only two road losses this season. They're 7-2. On the road, tied for the fewest points this season with 66 as the Wings get the Commissioner's Cup victory. The Aces' first Commissioner's Cup loss this season. Valkyries and Sparks.
13: Stokes. Williams looking to go off the bounce against Plum. Williams with four in the paint. The runner gets the bounce.
14: So LA had three opportunities to come down and cut the lead and just could not get it done.
0: Spectrum Sports Net, Valkyries, a 78-58 win over the Sparks. First time since September of 2017 that three teams won by 20 points in a single day as the Valkyries win it by 20. First three-game win streak this season. Their second 20-point win this season. They're 4-1 all time against the Sparks. Speaking of those big wins, Lynx all over the fire.
15: One of nine shooting as Minnesota takes it away, and Bromley scores on the fast break.
16: Natasha Howard keeps up her high percentage in the paint, just back and forth, getting good, easy looks.
0: And the Lynx 107-74 rout over the fire. Seven players scoring in double figures, most in a game in franchise history. Lynx now 9-0 against expansion teams over the last two seasons. Still partying in New York. That's next. SportsCenter All Night continues. It's ESPN Radio.
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0: Knicks will be honored in New York with a parade on Thursday, capping a stretch run, which began with team owner James Dolan delivering a passionate speech to the team ahead of the postseason. The video of it coming out Monday with Jalen Brunson and Josh Hart on their podcast. The speech coming back on April 3rd with five games remaining in the regular season. Dolan imploring the team to grab the opportunity, asking for sacrifices for the goal of winning a championship. Following the speech, the Knicks won four straight at the end of the regular season before sitting the starters for the regular season finale. Then they ran off a 16-3 record in the postseason, including 13 straight wins at one point, and they pick up their first title since 1973. ESPN's Justin Tinsley.
32: Every championship comes with its own story. Fan or not, this New York Knicks championship is now part of our sports life soundtrack. Because you won't, you can't soon forget the dominance, or the run, or the moment OG became a name and title.
33: Brunson gets it, fires up a three. Shot no good, the tip, it's gone! It's gone! It's gone! With 1.2 remaining, OG Anunoby!
32: History happened in real time, in front of all of our faces. You understood the importance of it all, especially for this city. A city that hadn't seen a Knicks title since Marvin Gaye crooned on Motown. A city that last won a title before

0: rejuvenize matters just as much as a team rejuvenating. They're one and the same. Two main characters who fed off each other and change perceptions altogether. Debates are matters of the tongue. What's undeniable is a product of the soul. And what you just witnessed is now the universe's property.
1: Whatever you put in front of us, we're going to find a way. Doesn't matter. Does not matter whatsoever. We're going to find a way every single time we step on this court.
0: The dominance, the unpredictability, snatching victory so many times that the jaws of defeat now question its own existence. If the last 2 months are any indicator, expect Thursday's parade to be peerless. A city, its team, and the finals MVP who long captured the Big Apple's imagination and then turned its wildest dreams into reality. Very few ever enter basketball heaven.

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3: That underdog mentality served the New York Knicks well. And it really got started with Leon Rose making that decision, taking over the Knicks. People said, why are you taking that job? He says, well, I have nowhere to go but up. But number two, if I can make it work here, just imagine what that's going to look like. His belief in himself and the players he wound up going out and getting. Jalen Brunson, signing him to that contract. People said they wanted to laugh him out of the room. Trading for OG Anunoby. Trading for Karl Anthony Towns. Giving up picks for Mikal Bridges. Taking a chance on Josh Hart. So many of those moves that Leon Rose was able to make, and having an owner and James Dolan not getting in the way was a major, major factor why this came to fruition. What made them a likable team from the city of New York is because they're likable people.
1: Yeah.
3: And it starts with their guy, Jalen Brunson. He's easily identifiable as somebody who can say, yeah, he's killing my team, but because he doesn't make it about him. Anytime a loss happened, he said, I have to do better for my team. Anytime a win happened, man, we were able to do this together. Thanks to the coaches. Thanks to my teammates. It wasn't a supporting cast. It wasn't Jalen Brunson and the Brunsonettes. It was that they were all five together, connected like a fist.
2: And New York continues to celebrate the Knicks and their first title since 1973. Sports Center All Night, ESPN Radio. Meanwhile, in Chicago, Bulls hoping a new coach being brought in can get them to that promised land. ESPN insider Shams Charania.
4: I'm told that the Bulls have reached a deal to hire Tiago Splitter as the franchise's next head coach. This comes after Splitter thrived as an interim coach, excelled in his lone season as head coach of the Portland Trailblazers after navigating an adverse situation, taking over just after one game due to the FBI arrest of Chauncey Billups. Splitter led the Blazers to a 42-40 record, the number 7 seed, and a playoff berth, and he had the complete support of the Trailblazers locker room, but now the Blazers are losing him to Chicago. A couple of key factors in the Bulls hiring of Splitter: his player development, such as a guy like Denny Avdija in Portland and the job that he did really pushing him to be an all-star, as well as just an organizational alignment with the new head of basketball operations in Bryson Graham. So
2: Splitter leading Portland to a top 10 defense in their final 51 regular season games. Now he lands with the Bulls in Chicago. Well, straight ahead, what happens at Texas Tech? Sports Center All Night at ESPN Radio.
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6: 3 home runs for Colt Keith. Tigers pick up a victory on Monday. Pete Crow Armstrong hits for the cycle. The Cubs get a walk-off walk in the bottom of the ninth to beat the Rockies. Texas Tech quarterback, no longer a controversy, apparently.
7: Sources have told Pete Thamel Texas Tech transfer quarterback Brandon Sorsby plans to enter the NFL supplemental draft.
8: I think they made a sensible decision here, and it's certainly not what his team or Texas Tech wanted, but you do have to secure your future, and given the uncertainty around how many games he would actually play, they decided he's got to move forward.
9: There was no way that Brandon Sorsby was going to be playing a down for Texas Tech. You bet on the game you play. Not going to happen.
6: A week after being granted a temporary injunction by a judge in Texas, Brandon Sorsby now says he will enter the NFL supplementary draft. The supplemental draft, first held in the late 70s, doesn't happen every year. Last time the league had a supplemental draft was 2023, but Sorsby had initially been ruled ineligible by the NCAA, then got the injunction. After the injunction, there was pushback from other teams in the Big 12, the Big 12 itself, and now he's leaving the school to try and pursue the NFL. ESPN's Adam Rittenberg.
8: This is always an option, right, for Brandon Sorsby, and maybe the likeliest option all along, given the difficulty to even get to the point where he would have a chance to play for Texas Tech, given what he did. I mean, that, you know, there have been so many cases, well, not so many, but there have been a number of cases of college athletes doing far less as far as wagering, especially on their own teams, and them losing eligibility, permanent eligibility. So, you know, obviously they tried very hard, Brandon Sorsby's team and Texas Tech, and obviously got the injunction to at least create the possibility. But with the backlash that, again, not surprising from other college teams from throughout the Big 12 and the legal showdown that lie ahead, especially with the deadline for the supplemental draft approaching, I think they made a sensible decision here, and it's certainly not what his team or Texas Tech wanted, but you do have to secure your future, and given the uncertainty around how many games you would actually play for Texas Tech, if you would actually play any games for them this fall, you know, they decided, hey, he's got to move forward, and that's why he's entering the supplemental draft.
10: How big was the statement that the Big 12 put out?
8: Well, I think it showed that the Big 12 wasn't afraid of some of the things that came out, you know, late last week, as far as the Texas Tech threatening legal action if the Big 12 were to

0: reprimand the school or the individual athlete, essentially potentially keeping Brendan Sorsby from playing in Big 12 games for Texas Tech. And they weren't afraid of the Texas Attorney General, which was going to support the Big 12 and push back legally on any action taken. And you know, you again, it's a lot of, it's, when you have the support of all the other members, 15 members, you have the support of the NCAA, and then all other attorney general's offices with schools in the Big 12 footprint. I mean, you had Oklahoma, you had Kansas, you had Utah today. They were all supporting the Big 12 and pushing back against what the Texas Attorney General was saying. So this is really a legal showdown in the making. But I think what the Big 12 showed today is that, hey, we're not going to back down. We're not going to cave here. And if you want to let this thing drag on and prevent him from possibly entering the supplemental draft or playing for you this year, then that's your decision. And I think they regained some leverage today.
1: And Sorsby says he will be heading to the NFL supplemental draft in a statement. Cody Campbell, the chairman of the Texas Board of Regents, saying Tech will not seek the return of any money paid to Sorsby through NIL agreements with the university, saying the bottom line is Texas Tech did absolutely nothing but act with complete integrity through the entire process. That from the chairman of the Texas Tech Board of Regents. Sports Center All Night, ESPN Radio. Back to baseball, back to the diamond. Dodgers, Rays in L.A. Monday.
2: Steven Matz out of the full wind delivers. And Rojas swings, drives one deep to left. This ball heading back. This ball is gone. It's a home run. Miguel Rojas, the first pitch he sees as a pinch hitter, drives it out to left. And the Dodgers have a 4-3 lead.
1: And there's the difference as the Dodgers get that 4-3 win over the Rays, who've lost 9 of their last 11 road games since May 24th. The Dodgers, meanwhile, winning 10 of the last 12 home games since May 13th. Over that span, they have a plus 31 run differential. 10 of the last 12 at home have been wins. Best home record in baseball during that span. A's putting up some runs on the Pirates.
3: Guerrero leading the first baseman all-star voting right now is the 3-2 pitch to Kurtz. It's swung on, a fly ball to left field. Valdez going back near the track, looks up, and it is gone! As Majinski delivers the 0-2, that's swung on, fly ball to left field's got a chance. Valdez going back near the track at the wall. Nick Kurtz has done it again. A three-run homer for Kurtz, and the A's have busted it open. It's 11-1.
1: Talk 650 KSTE, 11-2 would be the final as the Athletics hang on for the win. Pirates have lost 8 of their last 10 games. They're under 500 for the first time since the end of March. As for Nick Kurtz, 3-for-4, 2 homers, 5 RBI, 5th career multi-homer game, 2nd this season, as the A's have now won 5 of their last 6. As for the Diamondbacks and Angels,
4: here's the 1-1. David swings, hits a high fly ball down the right field line, headed towards the corner. Fair or foul? Off the pole! A dinger for Pavin, and it breaks the 2-2 deadlock for his first of the year. Diamondbacks 3, Angels 2.
1: It would be a 4-3 win for Arizona. Arizona Sports 98-7. Diamondbacks with consecutive wins for the first time since May 26th and 27th. They have a 17-4 record this season when they score at least 4 runs at home. Pavin Smith, the solo home run, is first of the season, 2-for-4 overall. First homer this season, first multi-hit game this season as they beat the Angels, who have their 39th game this season, scoring 3 runs or fewer. Hard to score on a pitcher who's absolutely dealing. That was the situation for the Cardinals-Padres game.
5: The Padres are down to their last strike. May with the windup. The 1-2 pitch to Fernando Tatis Jr. Swing and a miss! That's a Redbird winner! That's a one-hitter! That's a shutout for Dustin May! Light up the night! Light it up in downtown St. Louis as the Cardinals celebrate a great pitching performance and 2-out RBIs to May.
1: Cardinals Radio Network as St. Louis shuts out the Padres 3-0. Dustin May goes the distance, as you heard. One hit. First career complete game. First Cardinal with a home shutout since 2019. He had a perfect game bid through 6 innings. Longest of his career, finishes with the one hit. 9 strikeouts in the win.
6: Complete game, one hit, shutout. I know your goal when you take the mound is to put your team in a position to win. How good does it feel to go the distance?
7: Well, I was, after all the stuff that I've been through in my career, that was, I think this tops it. That was fantastic. I couldn't have done it with the guys up without the guys behind me. And I mean, the guys put up some runs and let me go out and be comfy. And it was a great team win.
6: Describe the emotion, if you would, because obviously you were pumped up to end that thing.
7: It was the icing on the cake. The fans here are fantastic. They get into it every game, and they were rooting for me from pitch one.
6: You piled up the strikeouts in the later innings. What does that say about your stuff tonight?
7: I felt like I got on a little bit better groove towards the game. I got into a little bit better rhythm with my body and feeling around the zone, and stuff was coming out good.
6: Last thing, you started your Cardinal career with a couple of rough starts. You've been on a roll since then. How good do you feel right now?
7: I feel great. This is about as good as I've felt in a long time, so credit to the training staff, credit to game planning, credit to my wife for keeping me healthy, and praise the Lord for letting me go out and compete every time.
6: Congratulations.
7: Thank you.
1: Dustin May, consecutive scoreless outings of at least six innings for the first time in his career. Six innings, no runs allowed in his previous start, May 9th, against the Mets. Speaking of the Mets, they weren't putting up any runs against the Reds on Monday. The Reds, however, were
8: 2-0 to Blue Day. He swings, he launches high and deep to right. Bench back at the wall. He leaps. It is gone. Lede just got it out of the reach of Carson Binge and Wright. A three-run home run, and it is 12-0 Reds.
1: 700 WLW, 12-0 the final. Tied for the largest shutout by any team this season. Eugenio Suarez, ninth career grand slam. The Mets are shut out for the eighth time this season. The 12-0 loss to Cincinnati. Speaking of shutouts, Phillies and Marlins.
9: On the bases, here's a swing and a drive left field on its way, and JT hammers one to left, and it's his second straight game with a homer. Number five on the year. This one a two-run shot, and it's a 5-0 Phillies lead.
1: Ultimately, a 7-0 Phillies win over the Marlins. 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
1: Two sides to every story. Knicks and the city of New York celebrating an NBA championship. Spurs, meanwhile, coming up short on a number of occasions during the series. Earlier on ESPN Radio, our David Dennis Jr.
14: For right now, this will go down as the biggest choke job in sports.
15: Ooh, really?
14: It is. There's nothing that compares to this. You can talk about 28-3. That's fine. That was one game. They had 28-3 four times. They had a lead with 2 minutes to go every single game this series. They led 77% of the time in this series and only have one win to show for it. I think people are going to just start rooting against them. I mean, this is the worst team for you to root against, for you to play against if you want to people. Like, people are rooting for him against OKC because of the flopping, but the Knicks team is so beloved, and we saw some of that. We saw that quote-unquote dirty plays. Mm-hmm. We saw that physicality, and people are just only going to root for a guy with a physical advantage over everybody else for so long. Victor Wembanyama is not going to have an underdog story at any point in the rest of his career. This dude is going to be a villain, and I think it's going to be good for the league. Like, I think it's going to be good for the league to have a villain that everybody's trying to conquer.
1: Villain status certainly wasn't helped by walking off without shaking hands after the game, but there's actually his game as well. ESPN analyst Tim Legler.
16: You have to be more dominant to command the ball, demand the ball, to get the ball in spots where you are going to be most efficient. And I feel like there were some things there for him that he didn't grab as a player. And I think one of the things that he needs to go and look at is how to dominate from 15 to 20 feet. Because that, to me, is what's going to separate him. He does not yet have, and he did it a few times in the series, the ability to screen, roll, short roll, catch the ball at 19 feet, go up, and shoot the ball over the top of whatever's in front of you. He only did it a few times. He's so either rim running or he's popping back for the three. There's a whole other area of the floor that a guy that size, with that skill set, with that shooting touch, should be able to dominate with a jab step and operate very comfortably. Not only that, it's a perfect area to see the floor if they want to run extra guys at you or run traffic at you. So for me, part of this is on him.
1: Spurs, of course, solid team. You don't get there without being a solid team. But we know they weren't necessarily expected to win this year to the guys at PTI.
15: Tone, what do you see in the Spurs' immediate and long-term future?
17: Okay, I see championships. I do. I think there are lessons to be learned here, and I think they're going to learn them. But there is a hard reality to face in the aftermath. They let leads slip away in double-digit leads in every single game. They won one of them. But it slipped away in that game.
15: Yeah.
17: According to what I heard this morning, in the last 2 minutes of every game in this series, the Spurs were either tied for the lead or in the lead.
15: Yes.
17: And they lost four of them.
15: Yeah, they
17: and they lost three of them at home.
15: Yeah.
17: This left Victor Wembanyama muttering to anybody who would listen at that point. I mean, look, the players froze and the coach froze.
15: Yeah.
17: And it's easier to get rid of a coach than a star player.
15: Would you do that?
17: No, but he's on the clock.
15: Okay.
17: He's on the clock at this point.
15: That's fair.
17: Victor Wembanyama, he had all the right things to say all the time. He said, it's my fault. Here's how I'm going to get better, and now we're going to win. But they didn't win.
15: Next year.
17: Okay.
15: Now is next
17: okay,
15: year.
17: But now they didn't win. And Mike, it was there for the taking.
15: Yeah.
17: They had more regular season victories than the Knicks. They came to the harder conference than the Knicks. They could have, and I believe some people would say should have won this season.
15: They shouldn't have won. And I told you all year they shouldn't have won. I told you all year, none of these teams win. If it ain't Bill Russell's team or Magic Johnson's team, they're not winning. They're not winning out of the gate. I've been saying this and saying it and saying it and saying it, so I'll say it again. They didn't know enough. Their coach didn't know enough. That's indisputable.
17: Yep.
15: Their players didn't have it in them enough. They did the wrong things. They took the wrong shots. They made the wrong passes. They made the wrong inbounds plays. It's their future. They're going to win.
17: Multiple champions.
15: They are.
17: I believe.
15: And Wembanyama's going to be, you know, I'm going to go back to something for a second. So Wayne Gretzky, before he won his first championship, he got swept. You know who he got swept by? The New York Islanders.
17: Okay.
15: He got swept. But Wayne Gretzky remembered that, and he used it. And he used it over and over
17: and
15: over again.
17: And you think Wembanyama will?
15: Just like the Spurs did in 13 when they lost that game to Ray Allen on the jumper to LeBron. And they came back with a vengeance the next year. And they were not to be stopped.
17: Most of this seems to be landing on De'Aaron Fox, who I don't think will be with the team next year. I think that's possible. But that's okay. But this is about Wembanyama. And I don't think you'll disagree with this. You got to stop taking all these threes.
15: Yeah.
17: You got to score at the end of the game, and you got to stop getting flagrant fouls. Now, you're 22. It's doable.
15: How do you come
17: It's doable.
15: It? You learn it.
17: Yeah, okay.
15: When he says this is the learning experience, he's not wrong, but this is a learning experience.
17: That whole organization has to sit down and tell him.
15: And they got the people there to do it.
1: Spurs coming up short. Knicks will be celebrating. See what the Spurs do when they come back next season. It's not a win. But yes, it is. That's next. SportsCenter All Night. It's ESPN Radio.
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1: 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Group G, seeing Iran and New Zealand play to a 2-2 draw. New Zealand winless in seven FIFA World Cup matches. Only Honduras and Egypt have played more World Cup games without a win. New Zealand, Iran with a 2-2 draw in Group G. Also in Group G, Belgium and Egypt play to a 1-1 draw. Egypt winless in eight FIFA World Cup matches. Belgium, meanwhile, ends a run of 325 minutes without a goal as they get the 1-1 draw. In Group H, Saudi Arabia and Uruguay with a 1-1 draw. Uruguay with one win in its last nine FIFA World Cup opening matches. And then there was the match between Spain and Cape Verde. No goals. A nil-nil draw. But even though it was a tie, it was a win for Cape Verde. ESPN analyst Heath Pierce.
2: Well, I think the interesting thing is that you're talking about a draw being an upset. And I think that's a very, very unique thing to discuss. When I think about Spain, if you go back to Argentina in the last World Cup, they lost their opener against Saudi Arabia. They go on to win it. So there's plenty of time left for Spain. They've got a relatively manageable group overall. But it is a wake-up call, and I think it's a positive wake-up call for Spain. But what an incredible moment for Cape Verde to be able to get through in this match, to get a point out of this, and now start to not just believe of being in a World Cup, not just believe of getting a point, but now with there being 48 teams, there is a pathway to potentially being a second or a third place team to get out of their group.
3: With Spain, they win the World Cup in 2010, and you're still thinking they are an elite power, but their last 12 World Cup matches since, they have three wins. But we got to talk about the Blue Sharks, Cape Verde, the 40-year-old keeper, Vochinha, now creeping up on, 5 million followers on Instagram. The big story coming into this World Cup was the expansion to 48 teams. How much does this result v. Spain justify that?
2: I think it completely justifies it, right? When you looked at Curaçao, when they got that first goal against Germany, you're like, okay, there might be a little bit of a punch for punch here. They were overrun and outpowered by the German side.
1: And Spain in the draw with Cape Verde closed as a minus 1,000 favorite. 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
1: On the diamond, Detroit had five homers in their win over Houston. For those listening on 97.1 The Ticket, Colt Keith had one, two, then...
5: Keith winning in a 2-2. Swinging a fly ball left field. This one's deep. This one's got a chance. Is it a three-homer game for Colt Keith? It is! Opposite field home run into the Crawford box in left. How about that?
0: Number four.
1: The single, probably the easiest notch of the cycle, so why not save that one for last, which is what PCA did in Chicago. Cubs Radio Network.
6: Here's the 1-1. Swinging a line drive, base hit, right center field. He has done it. Pete Crow Armstrong has hit for the cycle. Listen to these fans.
0: Number three.
1: If the Reds-Mets game was a Little League matchup, they'd probably have entered the mercy rule territory, thanks in part to Eugenio Suarez, 700 WLW.
7: From the belt, the payoff pitch. Swung on, and Suarez hits it high in the air. It's deep to center. Ewing back at the wall, turns, looks, gone! Eugenio Suarez's second home run already tonight, and it's a grand slam!
8: Like I said, Yahtzee!
0: Number two.
1: Back to Chicago, PCA had the cycle, but the game was decided not by a hit. Cubs Radio Network.
9: And a crowd going wild here at Wrigley Field. There's nowhere to put Matt Shaw. Game on the line. Halverson sets at the belt. Here's the 3-1. Way outside! Ball four! Cubs walking off again! They beat the Rockies 5-4! Ian Happ scores. Coon, the Cubs have done it again.
0: Number one.
1: In St. Louis, he was perfect into the seventh. It was still on the mound in the ninth. 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
10: 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May with a windup.
5: The 1-2 pitch to Fernando Tatis Jr. Swing and a miss. That's a Redbird winner. That's a one-hitter. That's a shutout for Dustin May. Light up the night. Light it up in downtown St. Louis as the Cardinals celebrate a great pitching performance and two-out RBs to May.
1: Cardinals improving to 39-31 on the season, tied for the best 70-game start to a season in the last decade. Staying alive in a rout. That's next. 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It's ESPN Radio.
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5: 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Rodriguez, well struck right field. See ya. Who is hotter in the world than Adrian Rodriguez?
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10: 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He leaps. 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
11: My boy Jalen Brown said, put that man in the blender game five, man. 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Ate him. Made that man look like Wimpy Yum Yum. You know? 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
12: Speaking of being put in a blender, we can talk cycle. 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Everything gets settled somewhere. Knicks winning on the court this past weekend. They'll have a parade Thursday, a week after a win in court. There's been a big development in the Big 12. That's on the way, but speaking of that blender, there's the diamond. And when you're in the batter's box collecting one of each hit, it is noteworthy, even in Omaha.
13: Rolls this one past Vaughn into right field. Tinian Mendoza score. A-Rod does it again. Serves this one into left center field with Fowler and Hines converging, and it rolls toward the track. Pack and Mendoza score. Rodriguez to third, and A-Rod is red hot.
14: The 1-1. Roller left side in the hole past Justin LeBron. Leadoff single. Another hit for Adrian Rodriguez. That is three of them.
13: Rodriguez. Well struck right field. See ya. Who is hotter in the world than Adrian Rodriguez?
12: And he had to be as Texas had its back to the wall on Monday. Longhorns a 14-2 rout of Alabama. Texas remains alive in the College World Series. They'll face Georgia in an elimination game on Tuesday. We'll see it 8 o'clock Eastern on ESPN. Alabama, meanwhile, eliminated from the College World Series. Texas, 14 runs, 13 hits. They win it 14-2. Adrian Rodriguez, 5-for-5. Hits for the cycle. Had a couple of doubles, a triple, a homer, 7 RBI, which ties the College World Series record. He also had 12 total bases, also matching a College World Series record. From the College World Series, to Major League Baseball, from Omaha to Chicago. Cubs, Rockies, PCA leading off the bottom of the first.
9: Plate. Swing and a drive, deep right center. Back toward the wall. It's got a chance. Gone. Pete Crow Armstrong, a long home run. Cubs lead 1-0.
12: Starts with a home run in the bottom of the first inning. Then has a triple. Then has a double. And then...
9: here's the 1-1. Swing and a line drive. Base hit. Right center field. He has done it. Pete Crow Armstrong has hit for the cycle. Listen to these fans.
15: He got a fastball in the middle of the zone, and he just hit a bullet.
12: So we had one at the college level on Monday, one in Major League Baseball, that being the cycle. Cubs Radio Network with the call. PCA doing the cycle in reverse. Started with the home run, wound up with the single. All that said, Cubs, Rockies tied at 4 in the bottom of the ninth. But who needs a hit?
16: And the crowd going wild here at Wrigley Field. There's nowhere to put Matt Shaw. Game on the line. Halverson sets at the belt. Here's the 3-1. Way outside. Ball 4. Cubs walk it off again. They beat the Rockies 5-4. Ian Happ scores. Coon, the Cubs have done it again.
12: Cubs Radio Network, as the Cubs pull out the win 5-4. Pete Crow Armstrong, second Cubs player with a cycle, which included a leadoff home run. 13th cycle in Cubs history. And he chatted with Marquee Sports Network.
17: Pete, what can you say about the fight in this team?
18: It's pretty remarkable. I don't know. That was, we keep doing this, and it never like really started. It never makes sense. So, but a win's a win. However we can get it done. I'm just so lucky to be on a team that just continues to find a way. And man, we got to do a lot of stuff better, but when we start doing stuff better and we can squeak things out like this, then we're dangerous. So.
17: 13th cycle in Cubs history. What can you say about it?
18: Lucky that my teammates just backed me up in the bottom of the ninth there. Found a way to damper a really cool moment, but obviously I'm very, very grateful. And you know, just trying to follow in Carson Kelly's footsteps. I'm really grateful that I got a team that'll back me up, pick our pitchers up. But, you know, mistakes like I made right after that can't happen, and I was glad I was able to turn a page.
17: You got the two hard ones out of the way, though. Were you thinking cycle after the triple?
18: No, I learned my lesson from whatever day was in San Fran. No.
17: And then just on the day, the ups and downs of a day to finish it off like this and for you to stay in it because you had the sack fly later, too. What can you say?
18: That's what we do. That's what we've been doing all year. You know, like we want to give these people better than what we've been giving them lately. So it's you know, it's only right that we stay in the game every single pitch.
17: Thanks, Pete.
18: Thank you.
12: PCA, the fourth player in the divisional era, which began in 1969, to complete the cycle in reverse order: home run, then the triple, then the double, then the single to cap it off. Cubs cap it off with their ninth walk-off win this season, 3 more than any other team. Well, the cycle's cool, but many will argue, who needs, say, a single and a double on your resume when you can have more bases?
14: Keith takes a strike, now the strike 1. Fly ball, right field, fairly deep, going back, Smith looking up, gone! Colt Keith, second home run of the year, is a 2-out, 2-run shot here in the third, and the Tigers take a 4-0 lead here in Houston. The 1-0, swinging a fly ball down the right field line. Will it be deep enough? It is gone, a home run! Colt Keith with a 2-homer game, how about it? Line drive, just kept carrying. Second of the game and third of the year is a 2-run shot, and the Tigers take an 8-3 lead in the seventh.
12: Hits his second home run of the game in the seventh inning. Oh, by the way, he'd be back at the plate in the ninth.
14: Keith winning in a 2-2. Swinging a fly ball left field. This one's deep. This one's got a chance. Is it a 3-homer game for Colt Keith? It is! Opposite field home run into the Crawford box in left. How about that?
12: approaching birthday number 25, but still 24. Second youngest Tigers player with a three-homer game, trailing only Al Kaline in 1955. 97-1, the ticket with the calls. Tigers, a 9-3 win over the Astros. Colt Keith, 3-for-4. All three hits were home runs. He now has four on the season. First career three-homer game, entered with one homer in 191 at-bats this season. Hit three in the four at-bats he had on Monday. SportsCenter All Night, ESPN Radio.
19: Texas Tech transfer quarterback Brandon Sorsby plans to enter the NFL supplemental draft.
20: I think they made a sensible decision here, and they decided, you know, he's got to move forward.
21: There was no way that Brandon Sorsby was going to be playing it down for Texas Tech.
12: Quite the pivot for quarterback Brandon Sorsby on Monday. Last week, he'd been granted a temporary injunction by a judge in Texas, but he's now decided to leave college and pursue the NFL. He's planning to apply for the supplemental draft in the NFL. Initially ruled ineligible by the NCAA after the discovery of more than 9,000 wagers over his 4 years at Indiana, Cincinnati, Texas Tech. 40 of those wagers at least involved Hoosiers football games when he was a freshman at Indiana. Last week's injunction seemed to clear a path for him to play at Texas Tech this fall, but that certainly ruffled the feathers of a number of folks. ESPN's Pete Thamel.
22: This decision came in the wake of a slew of legal headwinds in recent days. Those included a Big 12 federal filing on Monday morning, which the league basically asked the federal judge for the authority to invoke its own rules. The Big 12 made very clear today in a statement by its board that they felt like athletes who bet on college sports on their own team should not be able to play college sports. That's a paraphrase. And the NCAA, later in the day, in an appeal of the initial injunction that allowed Sorsby to be eligible, asked for an expedited ruling in that before football season. This flurry of legal headwinds forced Brandon Sorsby's hand a little bit. With the NFL supplemental draft deadline just in 1 week, June 22nd, it became untenable to resolve all these legal issues in that time. Sorsby's a fascinating prospect. I feel like from talking to scouts and personnel people going into the last draft that he would have had a chance in this very weak quarterback draft of 2026 to be a first round pick. He elected to go back to college. He elected to take the deal that was expected to be worth more than $5 million at Texas Tech. There's a lot of talent in Brandon Sorsby, and it will be fascinating to see how NFL evaluators view him. Remember, draft capital in 2027 is vastly different. It's expected to be one of the most loaded draft classes, quarterback and otherwise, in the last generation. So where will the NFL deem Sorsby in this draft? It'll be a huge question looming over the next couple weeks. He's a talented, dynamic player.
23: You mentioned that multi-million dollar deal for Texas Tech. They have since said that whatever money has been doled out to Sorsby will stay with Sorsby. But where does Texas Tech go from here then?
22: Well, Texas Tech has a really dynamic young quarterback named Will Hammond. He tore his ACL last season, and he's expected to be able to play sometime around mid-September. Will Hammond is a talented young player from Austin, Texas, who Tech officials viewed as the future of the program. But because of the ACL, Sorsby was brought in, if you will, as a bridge to Will Hammond. Well, that bridge is no longer there. They will go to Hammond this season once his knee is healthy enough to go.
12: And as far as Sorsby's concerned, a court last week did clear that path for him to play this fall, despite the history of his betting on his team. But there was plenty of pushback, including at least four attorneys general. They criticized the attorney general in Texas. A lot of folks were upset with the situation earlier on ESPN Radio on Amber and Ian. Are Ian Fitzsimmons and Amber Wilson.
24: Every school in the Big 12 was very squarely on the side of the Big 12 in this.
25: 15-1.
24: It was 15-1. And in fact, some of these schools started pulling out of games in other sports. Like Michigan pulled out a game in women's volleyball, I believe, right?
25: Correct.
24: Against Texas Tech.
25: Nebraska, Georgia said they would not play Texas Tech in any sport.
24: So they started pulling out games from other sports, saying we're not going to compete with you in any sport. And then we got the news that Brandon Sorsby is entering the supplemental draft for the NFL.
25: This is something you and I talked about last week. It was a no-brainer. There was no way. I said it last week and I said it earlier tonight, that Brendan Sorsby was going to be playing it down for Texas Tech. You bet on the game you play. It's red. I mean, it's right there. It's black and white and highlighted in red.
24: Mm-hmm.
25: You can't do it. Not going to happen. And it didn't happen. You know, the rest of the league agreed. The rest of college football, college athletics. I mean, it was women's volleyball that was being canceled against Texas Tech. Can you imagine, as the AD there, Kobe Hocutt, what it would be like to try and replace that and explain to other players on other sports why you don't have a game?
24: The Big 12 flexed its power here, and even though we saw the NCAA look quite powerless in this situation, we saw the Big 12 look quite powerful. And I do think that that's a statement about the state right now of college sports and how much more powerful these conferences are.
25: The P4, they have all the stroke right now. You're spot on. But to even have this get this far, Texas Tech, you know how much I love the tortilla heads. They went from a lovable, get-behind type school to now being the most hated team in collegiate athletics.
12: And now Brendan Sorsby heads for the supplemental draft in the NFL. That's for a player who was not eligible for the draft in any league year, who becomes eligible after the date of the draft. The supplemental draft was first held in the late 70s. Teams bid future draft picks on players, but there's been no supplemental draft since 2023. Nobody's been selected in a supplemental draft since 2019. SportsCenter All Night, ESPN Radio. Commissioner's Cup action in the WNBA. Wings, Aces in Dallas.
0: Shepherd, great pass. What about that look? Offhand bullet in the shooting pocket.
12: That's on the USA Network as the Wings cruise to a 96-66 win over the Aces. Wings 2-0 against Las Vegas this season. First time winning back-to-back meetings against the Aces since 2015 to 2018 when they won 10 straight. And the Wings get the victory by 30. Lynx also pile on against the Fire.
1: One of nine shooting as Minnesota takes it away and promptly scores on the fast break.
2: Natasha Howard keeps up her high percentage in the paint, just back and forth, getting good, easy looks.
12: Lynx a 107-74 rout of the Fire, 9-0 against expansion teams in the last two seasons. 33-point win for the Lynx. Valkyries a 78-58 win over the Sparks. Second 20-point win this season, as it's the first time since 2017 that three teams in the WNBA won by at least 20 points in a single day. Straight ahead, there's still the toast of the city. SportsCenter All Night continues. 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
7: It's a surreal feeling. 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
10: Dreams come true. 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
11: They had a group effort on this project, man, and everybody deserves A+.
12: Tonight, we play like we wanted to go home champions.
5: Knicks will be honored as champions with a parade on Thursday. It caps a stretch run, which began with team owner James Dolan delivering a passionate speech to the team ahead of the postseason. Video coming out Monday from Jalen Brunson and Josh Hart on their podcast. The speech coming back on April 3rd when there was five games remaining in the regular season. Dolan imploring the team to grab the opportunity, asking for sacrifices for the goal of winning a championship. Following the speech, the Knicks won four straight, then sat the starters for the regular season finale. Then they ran off a 16-3 record in the postseason, including 13 straight wins over one stretch, and they pick up their first title since 1973. ESPN's Justin Tinsley.
13: Every championship comes with its own story. Fan or not, this New York Knicks championship is now part of our sports life soundtrack. Because you won't, you can't soon forget the dominance, or the run, or the moment OG became a name and title.
14: Brunson gets it, fires up a three. Shot no good, the tip, it's gone! It's gone! It's gone! With 1.2 remaining, OG Anunoby!
13: History happened in real time, in front of all of our faces. You understood the importance of it all, especially for this city. A city that hadn't seen a Knicks title since Marvin Gaye crooned on Motown. A city that last won a title before

0: matters just as much as a team rejuvenating. They're one and the same. Two main characters who fed off each other and change perceptions altogether. Debates are matters of the tongue. What's undeniable is a product of the soul. And what you just witnessed is now the universe's property.
1: Whatever you put in front of us, we're going to find a way. Doesn't matter. Does not matter whatsoever. We're going to find a way every single time, except on this court.
0: The dominance, the unpredictability, snatching victory so many times that the jaws of defeat now question its own existence. If the last 2 months are any indicator, expect Thursday's parade to be peerless.

0: team, and the finals MVP who long captured the Big Apple's imagination and then turned its wildest dreams into reality. Very few ever enter basketball heaven. This is what it's like when New York City finally gets to throw a party there.
1: That party will come on Thursday.
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1: Investigating an adverse situation taking over just after one game due to the FBI arrest of Chauncey Billups. Splitter led the Blazers to a 42-40 record, the number 7 seed, and a playoff berth, and he had the complete support of the Trailblazers locker room, but now the Blazers are losing him to Chicago. A couple of key factors in the Bulls hiring of Splitter: his player development, such as a guy like Denny Abdia in Portland, and the job that he did really pushing him to be an all-star, as well as just an organizational alignment with the new head of basketball operations in Bryson Graham. So now Tiago Splitter leaves Portland. He was a 7-year NBA player and also a championship player with the San Antonio Spurs. He takes his leadership and his history as a player to Chicago as a new Bulls head coach.
2: And he succeeds Billy Donovan in Chicago. This was SportsCenter. It's a new interview podcast from Rich Eisen featuring SportsCenter legends. 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Right now, SportsCenter all night. Back to the diamond and back to Omaha.
3: Oh, he hung one, and this ball is lifted to center field. It is not deep. It is called by Walk. He's there to make the play. And the Sooners and Mercurius survive and move to 2-0 with a 4-3 win. What a game, boys. What a game.
2: 4-3 the finals. Sooners 2-0. Georgia falls into the loser's bracket. They got a matchup with Texas on Tuesday. Texas eliminating Alabama 14-2. Alabama eliminated, going winless in Omaha for the first time in 6 trips. Tide coach Rob Vaughn:
4: this group had a chance to be special, but there's a heck of a lot of a difference in a chance to be special and going out and doing something that hasn't been done in 27 years. And golly, they re-energized baseball in Tuscaloosa. That was the thing that was so fun to see, is how a town rallied around these kids. And we'll be back. There's a talented group of dudes in there that felt it, that have been a part of this, and I can promise you they'll come back in August ready to go.
2: Alabama, 2 runs in 2 games in Omaha. College football with a spotlight. That's next. SportsCenter all night. It's ESPN Radio.
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6: Three home runs for Colt Keith. Tigers pick up a victory on Monday. Pete Crow Armstrong hits for the cycle. The Cubs get a walk-off walk in the bottom of the ninth to beat the Rockies. Texas Tech quarterback, no longer a controversy, apparently.
7: Sources have told Pete Thamel Texas Tech transfer quarterback Brandon Sorsby plans to enter the NFL supplemental draft.
8: I think they made a sensible decision here, and it's certainly not what his team or Texas Tech wanted, but you do have to secure your future, and given the uncertainty around how many games he would actually play, they decided he's got to move forward.
9: There was no way that Brandon Sorsby was going to be playing a down for Texas Tech. You bet on the game you play. Not going to happen.
6: A week after being granted a temporary injunction by a judge in Texas, Brandon Sorsby now says he will enter the NFL supplementary draft. The supplemental draft, first held in the late 70s, doesn't happen every year. Last time the league had a supplemental draft was 2023, but Sorsby had initially been ruled ineligible by the NCAA, then got the injunction. After the injunction, there was pushback from other teams in the Big 12, the Big 12 itself, and now he's leaving the school to try and pursue the NFL. ESPN's Adam Rittenberg.
8: This is always an option, right, for Brandon Sorsby, and maybe the likeliest option all along, given the difficulty to even get to the point where he would have a chance to play for Texas Tech, given what he did. I mean, there have been so many cases, well, not so many, but there have been a number of cases of college athletes doing far less as far as wagering, especially on their own teams, and them losing eligibility, permanent eligibility. So, obviously they tried very hard, Brandon Sorsby's team and Texas Tech, and obviously got the injunction to at least create the possibility. But with the backlash that, again, not surprising from other college teams from throughout the Big 12 and the legal showdown that lie ahead, especially with the deadline for the supplemental draft approaching, I think they made a sensible decision here, and it's certainly not what his team or Texas Tech wanted, but you do have to secure your future, and given the uncertainty around how many games you would actually play for Texas Tech, if you would actually play any games for them this fall, they decided, hey, he's got to move forward, and that's why he's entering the supplemental draft.
10: How big was the statement that the Big 12 put out?
8: Well, I think it showed that the Big 12 wasn't afraid of some of the things that came out, late last week, as far as the Texas Tech threatening legal action if the Big 12 were to reprimand the school or the individual athlete, essentially potentially keeping Brendan Sorsby from playing in Big 12 games for Texas Tech. And they weren't afraid of the Texas Attorney General, which was going to support the Big 12 and push back legally on any action taken. And you know, you again, it's when you have the support of it, all the other members, 15 members, you have the support of the NCAA, and then all other attorney general's offices with schools in the Big 12 footprint. I mean, you had Oklahoma, you had Kansas, you had Utah today. They were all supporting the Big 12 and pushing back against what the Texas Attorney General was saying. So this is really a legal showdown in the making. But I think what the Big 12 showed today is that, hey, we're not going to back down. We're not going to cave here. And if you want to let this thing drag on and prevent him from possibly entering the supplemental draft or playing for you this year, then that's your decision. And I think they regained some leverage today.
6: And Sorsby says he will be heading to the NFL supplemental draft in a statement. Cody Campbell, the chairman of the Texas Board of Regents, saying Tech will not seek the return of any money paid to Sorsby through NIL agreements with the university, saying the bottom line is Texas Tech did absolutely nothing but act with complete integrity through the entire process. That from the chairman of the Texas Tech Board of Regents. Sports Center All Night, ESPN Radio. Back to baseball, back to the diamond. Dodgers, Rays in L.A. Monday.
11: Steven Matz out of the full wind delivers. And Rojas swings, drives one deep to left. This ball heading back. This ball is gone. It's a home run. Miguel Rojas, the first pitch he sees as a pinch hitter, drives it out to left. And the Dodgers have a 4-3 lead.
6: And there's the difference as the Dodgers get that 4-3 win over the Rays, who've lost 9 of their last 11 road games since May 24th. The Dodgers, meanwhile, winning 10 of the last 12 home games since May 13th. Over that span, they have a plus 31 run differential. 10 of the last 12 at home have been wins. Best home record in baseball during that span. A's putting up some runs on the Pirates.
12: Guerrero leading the first baseman all-star voting right now is the 3-2 pitch to Kurtz. He's swung on a fly ball to left field. Valdez going back near the track, looks up, and it is gone! As Majinski delivers the 0-2, that's swung on, fly ball to left field's got a chance. Valdez going back near the track at the wall. Nick Kurtz has done it again. A three-run homer for Kurtz, and the A's have busted it open. It's 11-1.
6: Talk 650 KSTE, 11-2 would be the final as the Athletics hang on for the win. Pirates have lost 8 of their last 10 games. They're under 500 for the first time since the end of March. As for Nick Kurtz, 3-for-4, 2 homers, 5 RBI, 5th career multi-homer game, 2nd this season, as the A's have now won 5 of their last 6. As for the Diamondbacks and Angels,
13: here's the 1-1. David swings, hits a high fly ball down the right field line, headed towards the corner. Fair or foul? Off the pole! A dinger for Pavin, and it breaks the 2-2 deadlock for his first of the year. Diamondbacks 3, Angels 2.
6: It would be a 4-3 win for Arizona. Arizona Sports 98-7. Diamondbacks with consecutive wins for the first time since May 26th and 27th. They have a 17-4 record this season when they score at least 4 runs at home. Pavin Smith, the solo home run, is first of the season, 2-for-4 overall. First homer this season, first multi-hit game this season as they beat the Angels, who have their 39th game this season, scoring 3 runs or fewer. Hard to score on a pitcher who's absolutely dealing. That was the situation for the Cardinals-Padres game.
14: The Padres are down to their last strike. May with the windup. The 1-2 pitch to Fernando Tatis Jr. Swing and a miss! That's a Redbird winner! That's a one-hitter! That's a shutout for Dustin May! Light up the night! Light it up in downtown St. Louis as the Cardinals celebrate a great pitching performance and 2-out RBIs to May.
6: Cardinals Radio Network as St. Louis shuts out the Padres 3-0. Dustin May goes the distance, as you heard. One hit. First career complete game. First Cardinal with a home shutout since 2019. He had a perfect game bid through 6 innings. Longest of his career, finishes with the one hit. 9 strikeouts in the win.
15: Complete game, one hit, shutout. I know your goal when you take the mound is to put your team in a position to win. How good does it feel to go the distance?
16: Well, after all the stuff that I've been through in my career, that was, I think this tops it. That was fantastic. I couldn't have done it with the guys up without the guys behind me. And I mean, the guys put up some runs and let me go out and be comfy. And it was a great team win.
15: Describe the emotion, if you would, because obviously you were pumped up to end that thing.
16: It was the icing on the cake. The fans here are fantastic. They get into it every game, and they were rooting for me from pitch one.
15: You piled up the strikeouts in the later innings. What does that say about your stuff tonight?
16: I felt like I got on a little bit better groove towards the game. I got into a little bit better rhythm with my body and feeling around the zone, and stuff was coming out good.
15: Last thing, you started your Cardinal career with a couple of rough starts. You've been on a roll since then. How good do you feel right now?
16: I feel great. This is about as good as I've felt in a long time, so credit to the training staff, credit to game planning, credit to my wife for keeping me healthy, and praise the Lord for letting me go out and compete every time.
15: Congratulations.
16: Thank you.
6: Dustin May, consecutive scoreless outings of at least six innings for the first time in his career. Six innings, no runs allowed in his previous start, May 9th, against the Mets. Speaking of the Mets, they weren't putting up any runs against the Reds on Monday. The Reds, however, were
17: 2-0 to Bledet.
18: He swings, he launches high and deep to right. Bends back at the wall. He leaps. It is gone. Bledet just got it out of the reach of Carson Binge and Wright. A three-run home run, and it is 12-0 Reds.
6: 700 WLW, 12-0 the final. Tied for the largest shutout by any team this season. Eugenio Suarez, ninth career grand slam. The Mets are shut out for the eighth time this season, the 12-0 loss to Cincinnati. Speaking of shutouts, Phillies and Marlins.
19: On the bases, here's a swing and a drive left field on its way, and JT hammers one to left. And it's his second straight game with a homer, number five on the year. This one a two-run shot, and it's a 5-0 Phillies lead.
6: Ultimately, a 7-0 Phillies win over the Marlins. 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Phillies improving to 9-4 in the month of June. 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
6: Two sides to every story. Knicks and the city of New York celebrating an NBA championship. Spurs, meanwhile, coming up short on a number of occasions during the series. 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
24: For right now, this will go down as the biggest choke job in sports.
25: Ooh, really?
24: It is. There's nothing that compares to this. You can talk about 28-3. That's fine. That was one game. They had 28-3. Four times. They had a lead with 2 minutes to go every single game this series. They led 77% of the time in this series and only have one win to show for it. I think people are going to just start rooting against them. I mean, this is the worst team for you to root against, for you to play against if you want to people. Like, people are rooting for him against OKC because of the flopping. But the Knicks team is so beloved. And we saw some of that. We saw that quote-unquote dirty plays. Mm-hmm. We saw that physicality. And people are just only going to root for a guy with a physical advantage over everybody else for so long. Victor Wembanyama is not going to have an underdog story at any point in the rest of his career. This dude is going to be a villain. And I think it's going to be good for the league. Like, I think it's going to be good for the league to have a villain that everybody's trying to conquer.
6: Villain status certainly wasn't helped by walking off without shaking hands after the game. But there's actually his game as well. ESPN analyst Tim Legler.
26: You have to be more dominant to command the ball, demand the ball, to get the ball in spots where you are going to be most efficient. And I feel like there were some things there for him that he didn't grab as a player. And I think one of the things that he needs to go and look at is how to dominate from 15 to 20 feet. Because that, to me, is what's going to separate him. He does not yet have, and he did it a few times in the series, the ability to screen, roll, short roll, catch the ball at 19 feet, go up, and shoot the ball over the top of whatever's in front of you. He only did it a few times. He's so either rim running or he's popping back for the three. There's a whole other area of the floor that a guy that size, with that skill set, with that shooting touch, should be able to dominate with a jab step and operate very comfortably. Not only that, it's a perfect area to see the floor if they want to run extra guys at you or run traffic at you. So for me, part of this is on him.
6: Spurs, of course, solid team. You don't get there without being a solid team. But we know they weren't necessarily expected to win this year to the guys at PTI.
0: Tone, what do you see in the Spurs' immediate and long-term future?
1: Okay, I see championships. I do. I think there are lessons to be learned here, and I think they're going to learn them. But there's a hard reality to face in the aftermath. They let leads slip away in double-digit leads in every single game. They won one of them, but it slipped away in that game.
0: Yeah.
1: According to what I heard this morning, in the last 2 minutes of every game in this series, the Spurs were either tied for the lead or in the lead.
0: Yes.
1: And they lost four of them.
0: Yeah,
1: they lost three of them at home.
0: Yeah.
1: This left Victor Wembanyama muttering to anybody who would listen at that point. I mean, look, the players froze and the coach froze.
0: Yeah.
1: And it's easier to get rid of a coach than a star player.
0: Would you do that?
1: No, but he's on the clock.
0: Okay.
1: He's on the clock at this point.
0: That's fair.
1: Victor Wembanyama, he had all the right things to say all the time. He said, it's my fault. Here's how I'm going to get better, and now we're going to win. But they didn't win.
0: Next year.
1: Okay.
0: Now is next
1: okay,
0: year.
1: But now they didn't win. And it was there for the taking.
0: Yeah.
1: They had more regular season victories than the Knicks. They came to the harder conference than the Knicks. They could have, and I believe some people would say should have won this
0: series. They shouldn't have won. And I told you all year they shouldn't have won. I told you all year, none of these teams win. If it ain't Bill Russell's team or Magic Johnson's team, they're not winning. They're not winning out of the gate. I've been saying this and saying it and saying it and saying it, so I'll say it again. They didn't know enough. Their coach didn't know enough. That's indisputable.
1: Yep.
0: Their players didn't have it in them enough. They did the wrong things. They took the wrong shots. They made the wrong passes. They made the wrong inbounds plays. Their future? They're going to win.
1: Multiple champions.
0: They are.
1: I believe
0: and Wembanyama's going to be, you know, I'm going to go back to something for a second. So Wayne Gretzky, before he won his first championship, he got swept. You know who he got swept by? The New York Islanders.
1: Okay.
0: He got swept. But Wayne Gretzky remembered that, and he used it. And he used it over and over
1: and you think Wembanyama will?
0: Just like the Spurs did in 13 when they lost that game to Ray Allen on the jumper to LeBron. And they came back with a vengeance the next year. And they were not to be stopped.
1: Most of this seems to be landing on De'Aaron Fox, who I don't think will be with the team next year. I think that's possible. But that's okay. But this is about Wembanyama. And I don't think you'll disagree with this. You got to stop taking all these threes.
0: Yeah.
1: You got to score at the end of the game, and you got to stop getting flagrant fouls. Now, you're 22. It's doable.
0: How do you come
1: It's doable.
0: It? You learn it.
1: Yeah, okay.
0: When he says this is the learning experience, he's not wrong, but this is a learning experience.
1: That whole organization has to sit down and tell him.
0: And they got the people there to do it.
6: Spurs coming up short. Knicks will be celebrating. See what the Spurs do when they come back next season. It's not a win. But yes, it is. That's next. SportsCenter All Night at ESPN Radio.
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6: 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One of those draws in Group G at SoFi, New Zealand, Iran, 2-2 final. Certainly not your ordinary night of World Cup action. ESPN's Jeremy Schapp was there for Iran's match.
28: The situation was, if not unprecedented, extraordinary. The Iranian national team playing on the soil of a nation it's at war with, in front of a crowd composed mainly of its own diaspora. As Iran's national anthem was playing, the crowd whistled its disapproval. But every time the Iranian team touched the ball or scored, they were cheering loudly. It was perhaps as loud as it had been 72 hours earlier for the U.S.-Paraguay game. Scattered throughout the stands, the flags of pre-revolutionary Iran, officially banned from the stadium, a symbol of the crowd's desire to see the regime in Tehran toppled. The message was clear. Disdain for that regime, pride in the Iranian World Cup team, which could muster only a draw in a cauldron brimming with mixed emotions.
6: And then Iran's coach saying his team is perhaps the most repressed team in the whole World Cup, saying immediately following the match they were forced to leave L.A. and return to their base camp in Tijuana, Mexico, following the draw. Also in Group G, Belgium and Egypt play to a 1-1 draw. Group H, Saudi Arabia, Uruguay, a 1-1 draw. Spain settles for a 0-0 draw with Cape Verde. ESPN analyst Heath Pierce.
29: Well, I think the interesting thing is that you're talking about a draw being an upset. And I think that's a very, very unique thing to discuss. When I think about Spain, if you go back to Argentina in the last World Cup, they lost their opener against Saudi Arabia. They go on to win it. So there's plenty of time left for Spain. They've got a relatively manageable group overall, but it is a wake-up call, and I think it's a positive wake-up call for Spain. But what an incredible moment for Cape Verde to be able to get through in this match, to get a point out of this, and now start to not just believe of being in a World Cup, not just believe of getting a point, but now with there being 48 teams, there is a pathway to potentially being a second or a third place team to get out of their group.
6: Spain closed as a minus 1,000 favorite to win, according to DraftKings. 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
12: number five.
6: On the diamond, Detroit had five homers in their win over Houston. For those listening on 97.1 The Ticket, Colt Keith had one, two, then...
13: Keith winning in a 2-2. Swinging a fly ball left field. This one's deep. This one's got a chance. Is it a three-homer game for Colt Keith? It is! Opposite field home run into the Crawford box in left. How about that?
12: Number four.
6: The single, probably the easiest notch of the cycle. So why not save that one for last, which is what PCA did in Chicago. Cubs Radio Network.
13: Here's the 1-1. Swinging a line drive, base hit, right center field. He has done it. Pete Crow Armstrong has hit for the cycle. Listen to these fans.
12: Number three.
6: If the Reds-Mets game was a Little League matchup, they'd probably have entered the mercy rule territory, thanks in part to Eugenio Suarez, 700 WLW.
14: From the belt, the payoff pitch. Swung on, and Suarez hits it high in the air. It's deep to center. Ewing back at the wall, turns, looks, gone! Eugenio Suarez, his second home run already tonight, and it's a grand slam!
15: Like I said, Yahtzee!
12: Number two.
6: Back to Chicago, PCA had the cycle, but the game was decided not by a hit. Cubs Radio Network.
13: And the crowd going wild here at Wrigley Field. There's nowhere to put Matt Shaw. Game on the line. Halverson sets at the belt. Here's the 3-1. Way outside! Ball four! Cubs walk it off again! They beat the Rockies 5-4! Ian Happ scores. Coon, the Cubs have done it again.
12: Number one.
6: In St. Louis, he was perfect into the seventh. It was still on the mound in the ninth. Cardinals Radio Network.
13: The Padres are down to their last strike. May with the windup. The 1-2 pitch to Fernando Tatis Jr. Swing and a miss. That's a Redbird winner. That's a one-hitter. That's a shutout for Dustin May. Light up the night. Light it up in downtown St. Louis as the Cardinals celebrate a great pitching performance and two-out RBs to May.
6: Cardinals improving to 39-31 this season, tied for the best 70-game start to a season in the past decade. The other in 2022, last time the Cards had a postseason appearance. For the Padres, eighth time they've been shut out. Changes in Lubbock again this week. That's next. 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
21: The News 3 Now First Warn Weather Team is certified for delivering the most accurate forecast in the entire state of Wisconsin. Morning meteorologist Savannah Brito.
22: When you're making plans, the weather often has other plans.
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23: 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He swings, he launches high and deep to right. Bench back at the wall. He leaps. 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
26: My boy Jalen Brown said, put that man in the blender game spot, man. 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Made that man look like Wimpy Yum Yum. You know? 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
6: Speaking of being put in a blender, we can talk cycle. 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Everything gets settled somewhere. Knicks winning on the court this past weekend. They'll have a parade Thursday, a week after a win in court. There's been a big development in the Big 12. That's on the way, but speaking of that blender, there's the diamond. And when you're in the batter's box collecting one of each hit, it is noteworthy, even in Omaha.
23: Rolls this one past Vaughn into right field. Tinian Mendoza score. A-Rod does it again. Serves this one in the left center field with Fowler and Hines converging, and it rolls toward the track. Pack and Mendoza score. Rodriguez to third, and A-Rod is red hot.
24: The 1-1. Roller left side in the hole past Justin LeBron. Leadoff single. Another hit for Adrian Rodriguez. That is three of them.
23: Rodriguez. Well struck right field. See ya. Who is hotter in the world than Adrian Rodriguez?
6: And he had to be, as Texas had its back to the wall on Monday. Longhorns, a 14-2 rout of Alabama. Texas remains alive in the College World Series. They'll face Georgia in an elimination game on Tuesday. We'll see it 8 o'clock Eastern on ESPN. Alabama, meanwhile, eliminated from the College World Series. Texas, 14 runs, 13 hits. They win it 14-2. Adrian Rodriguez, 5-for-5. Hits for the cycle. Had a couple of doubles, a triple, a homer, 7 RBI, which ties the College World Series record. He also had 12 total bases, also matching a College World Series record. from the College World Series to Major League Baseball, from Omaha to Chicago, Cubs, Rockies, PCA leading off the bottom of the first.
7: Plate, swinging a drive, deep right center, back toward the wall, it's got a chance, gone! Lead 1-0.
6: Starts with a home run in the bottom of the first inning. Then has a triple. Then has a double. And then...
7: here's the 1-1. Swinging a line drive, base hit, right center field. He has done it. Pete Crow Armstrong has hit for the cycle. Listen to these fans.
8: He got a fastball in the middle of the zone, and he just hit a bullet.
6: So we had one at the college level on Monday, one in Major League Baseball, that being the cycle. Cubs Radio Network with the call. PCA doing the cycle in reverse. Started with the home run, wound up with the single. All that said, Cubs, Rockies tied at 4 in the bottom of the ninth. But who needs a hit?
13: And the crowd going wild here at Wrigley Field. There's nowhere to put Matt Shaw. Game on the line. Halverson sets at the belt. Here's the 3-1. Way outside. Ball 4. Cubs walk it off again. They beat the Rockies 5-4. Ian Happ scores. Boom, the Cubs have done it again.
6: Cubs Radio Network, as the Cubs pull out the win 5-4. Pete Crow Armstrong, second Cubs player with a cycle, which included a leadoff home run. 13th cycle in Cubs history, and he chatted with Marquee Sports Network.
9: Pete, what can you say about the fight in this team?
10: It's pretty remarkable. I don't know. That was, we keep doing this, and it never like really started. It never makes sense. So, but a win's a win. However we can get it done. I'm just so lucky to be on a team that just continues to find a way. Can squeak things out like this, then we're dangerous. So.
9: 13th cycle in Cubs history. What can you say about it?
10: Lucky that my teammates just backed me up in the bottom of the ninth there. Found a way to damper a really cool moment, but obviously I'm very, very grateful. And you know, just trying to follow in Carson Kelly's footsteps. I'm really grateful that I got a team that'll back me up, pick our pitchers up. Mistakes like I made right after that can't happen, and I was glad I was able to turn a page.
9: You got the two hard ones out of the way, though. Were you thinking cycle after the triple?
10: No, I learned my lesson from whatever day was in San Fran. No.
9: And then just on the day, the ups and downs of a day to finish it off like this, and for you to stay in it because you had the sack fly later, too, what can you say?
10: That's what we do. That's what we've been doing all year. We want to give these people better than what we've been giving them lately. So it's only right that we stay in the game every single pitch.
9: Thanks, Pete.
10: Thank you.
6: PCA, the fourth player in the divisional era, which began in 1969, to complete the cycle in reverse order: home run, then the triple, then the double, then the single to cap it off. Cubs cap it off with their ninth walk-off win this season, three more than any other team. Well, the cycle's cool, but many will argue, who needs, say, a single and a double on your resume when you can have more bases?
24: Keith takes a strike. Now the strike one. Fly ball, right field, fairly deep. Going back, Smith looking up. Gone! Cole Keith. Second home run of the year is a two-out, two-run shot here in the third. And the Tigers take a 4-0 lead here in Houston. The 1-0. Swinging a fly ball down the right field line. Will it be deep enough? It is gone! A home run! Cole Keith with a two-homer game. How about it? Line drive. Just kept carrying. Second of the game and third of the year is a two-run shot. And the Tigers take an 8-3 lead in the seventh.
6: Hits his second home run of the game in the seventh inning. Oh, by the way, he'd be back at the plate in the ninth.
24: Keith winning in a 2-2. Swinging a fly ball left field. This one's deep. This one's got a chance. Is it a three-homer game for Cole Keith? It is! Opposite field home run into the Crawford box in left. How about that?
6: approaching birthday number 25, but still 24, second youngest Tigers player with a three-homer game, trailing only Al Kaline in 1955. 97 won the ticket with the calls. Tigers, a 9-3 win over the Astros. Colt Keith, 3-for-4, all three hits were home runs. He now has four on the season. His first career three-homer game, entered with one homer in 191 at-bats this season. Hit three in the four at-bats he had on Monday. SportsCenter All Night, ESPN Radio.
11: Texas Tech transfer quarterback Brandon Sorsby plans to enter the NFL supplemental draft.
12: I think they made a sensible decision here, and they decided, you know, he's got to move forward.
14: There was no way that Brandon Sorsby was going to be playing it down for Texas Tech.
6: Quite the pivot for quarterback Brandon Sorsby on Monday. Last week, he'd been granted a temporary injunction by a judge in Texas, but he's now decided to leave college and pursue the NFL. He's planning to apply for the supplemental draft in the NFL. Initially ruled ineligible by the NCAA after the discovery of more than 9,000 wagers over his 4 years at Indiana, Cincinnati, Texas Tech. 40 of those wagers at least involved Hoosiers football games when he was a freshman at Indiana. Last week's injunction seemed to clear a path for him to play at Texas Tech this fall, but that certainly ruffled the feathers of a number of folks. ESPN's Pete Thamel.
15: This decision came in the wake of a slew of legal headwinds in recent days. Those included a Big 12 federal filing on Monday morning, which was the league basically asked federal judge for the authority to invoke its own rules. The Big 12 made very clear today in a statement by its board that they felt like athletes who bet on college sports on their own team should not be able to play college sports. That's a paraphrase. And the NCAA, later in the day, in an appeal of the initial injunction that allowed Sorsby to be eligible, asked for an expedited ruling in that before football season. This flurry of legal headwinds forced Brandon Sorsby's hand a little bit. With the NFL supplemental draft deadline just in 1 week, June 22nd, it became untenable to resolve all these legal issues in that time. Sorsby's a fascinating prospect. I feel like from talking to scouts and personnel people going into the last draft that he would have had a chance in this very weak quarterback draft of 2026 to be a first round pick. He elected to go back to college. He elected to take the deal that was expected to be worth more than $5 million at Texas Tech. There's a lot of talent in Brandon Sorsby, and it will be fascinating to see how NFL evaluators view him. Remember, draft capital in 2027 is vastly different. It's expected to be one of the most loaded draft classes, quarterback and otherwise, in the last generation. So where will the NFL deem Sorsby in this draft? It'll be a huge question looming over the next couple weeks. He's a talented, dynamic player.
16: You mentioned that multi-million dollar deal for Texas Tech. They have since said that whatever money has been doled out to Sorsby will stay with Sorsby. But where does Texas Tech go from here then?
15: Well, Texas Tech has a really dynamic young quarterback named Will Hammond. He tore his ACL last season, and he's expected to be able to play sometime around mid-September. Will Hammond is a talented young player from Austin, Texas, who Tech officials viewed as the future of the program. But because of the ACL, Sorsby was brought in, if you will, as a bridge to Will Hammond. Well, that bridge is no longer there. They will go to Hammond this season once his knee is healthy enough to go.
6: And as far as Sorsby's concerned, a court last week did clear that path for him to play this fall, despite the history of his betting on his team. But there was plenty of pushback, including at least four attorneys general. They criticized the attorney general in Texas. A lot of folks were upset with the situation earlier on ESPN Radio on Amber and Ian. Are Ian Fitzsimmons and Amber Wilson.
18: Every school in the Big 12 was very squarely on the side of the Big 12 in
25: 15
18: this.
25: 15-1.
18: It was 15-1. And in fact, some of these schools started pulling out of games in other sports. Like Michigan pulled out a game in women's volleyball, I believe, right?
25: Correct.
18: Against Texas Tech.
25: Nebraska, Georgia said they would not play Texas Tech in any sport.
18: So they started pulling out games from other sports, saying we're not going to compete with you in any sport. And then we got the news that Brandon Sorsby is entering the supplemental draft for the NFL.
25: This is something you and I talked about last week. It was a no-brainer. There was no way. I said it last week, and I said it earlier tonight, that Brendan Sorsby was going to be playing it down for Texas Tech. You bet on the game you play. It's red. I mean, it's right there. It's black and white and highlighted in red.
18: Mm-hmm.
25: You can't do it. Not going to happen. And it didn't happen. You know, the rest of the league agreed. The rest of college football, college athletics. I mean, it was women's volleyball that was being canceled against Texas Tech. Can you imagine, as the AD there, Kobe Hocut, what it would be like to try and replace that and explain to other players on other sports why you don't have a game?
18: The Big 12 flexed its power here, and even though we saw the NCAA look quite powerless in this situation, we saw the Big 12 look quite powerful. And I do think that that's a statement about the state right now of college sports and how much more powerful these conferences are.
25: The P4, they have all the stroke right now. You're spot on. But to even have this get this far, Texas Tech, you know how much I love the Tortilla Heads. They went from a lovable, get-behind type school to now being the most hated team in collegiate athletics.
6: And now Brendan Sorsby heads for the supplemental draft in the NFL. That's for a player who was not eligible for the draft in any league year, who becomes eligible after the date of the draft. The supplemental draft was first held in the late 70s. Teams bid future draft picks on players, but there's been no supplemental draft since 2023. Nobody's been selected in a supplemental draft since 2019. SportsCenter All Night, ESPN Radio. Commissioner's Cup action in the WNBA. Wings, Aces in Dallas.
0: Shepherd, great pass. Come on. I mean, what about that look? Offhand bullet in the shooting pocket.
6: That's on the USA Network as the Wings cruise to a 96-66 win over the Aces. Wings 2-0 against Las Vegas this season, first time winning back-to-back meetings against the Aces since 2015 to 2018 when they won 10 straight. And the Wings get the victory by 30. Lynx also pile on against the Fire.
1: One of nine shooting as Minnesota takes it away. And Brompley scores on the fast break.
2: Natasha Howard keeps up her high percentage in the paint, just back and forth, getting good, easy looks.
6: Lynx a 107-74 route of the Fire, 9-0 against expansion teams in the last two seasons. 33-point win for the Lynx. Valkyries a 78-58 win over the Sparks. Second 20-point win this season, as it's the first time since 2017 that three teams in the WNBA won by at least 20 points in a single day. Straight ahead, there's still the toast of the city. SportsCenter All Night continues. It's ESPN Radio.
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8: Tonight, we play like we won to go home champions.
1: Knicks will be honored as champions with a parade on Thursday. It caps a stretch run, which began with team owner James Dolan delivering a passionate speech to the team ahead of the postseason. Video coming out Monday from Jalen Brunson and Josh Hart on their podcast. The speech coming back on April 3rd when there was five games remaining in the regular season. Dolan imploring the team to grab the opportunity, asking for sacrifices for the goal of winning a championship. Following the speech, the Knicks won four straight, then sat the starters for the regular season finale. Then they ran off a 16-3 record in the postseason, including 13 straight wins over one stretch, and they pick up their first title since 1973. ESPN's Justin Tinsley.
9: Every championship comes with its own story. Fan or not, this New York Knicks championship is now part of our sports life soundtrack. Because you won't, you can't soon forget the dominance, or the run, or the moment OG became a name and title.
10: Brunson gets it, fires up a three. Shot no good, the tip, it's gone! It's gone! It's gone! With 1.2 remaining, OG Anunoby!
9: History happened in real time, in front of all of our faces. You understood the importance of it all, especially for this city. A city that hadn't seen a Knicks title since Marvin Gaye crooned on Motown. A city that last won a title before Studio 54 even opened its doors. A city that saw its share of every emotion that isn't right now.
11: New York City is iconic, and I'm excited about helping bring a championship to the Big Apple, baby.
9: A city galvanized matters just as much as a team rejuvenated. They're one and the same. Two main characters who fed off each other and changed perceptions altogether. Debates are matters of the tongue. What's undeniable is a product of the soul. And what you just witnessed is now the universe's property.
12: Whatever you put in front of us, we're going to find a way. Doesn't matter. Does not matter whatsoever. We're going to find a way every single time we step on this court.
9: The dominance, the unpredictability, snatching victory so many times that the jaws of defeat now question its own existence. If the last 2 months are any indicator, expect Thursday's parade to be peerless. A city, its team, and the finals MVP who long captured the Big Apple's imagination and then turned its wildest dreams into reality. Very few ever enter basketball heaven. This is what it's like when New York City finally gets to throw a party there.
1: That party will come on Thursday in New York. Knicks and their fans celebrating a title. Chicago, meanwhile, trying to get back there. They're making a new coaching hire to try and get to that point. ESPN Shams Charania.
13: I'm told that the Bulls have reached a deal to hire Tiago Splitter as the franchise's next head coach. This comes after Splitter thrived as an interim coach, excelled in his lone season as head coach of the Portland Trailblazers after navigating an adverse situation, taking over just after one game due to the FBI arrest of Chauncey Billups. Splitter led the Blazers to a 42-40 record, the number 7 seed, and a playoff berth, and he had the complete support of the Trailblazers locker room.
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13: Navigating an adverse situation, taking over just after one game due to the FBI arrest of Chauncey Billups. Splitter led the Blazers to a

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1: 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He takes his leadership and his history as a player to Chicago as a new Bulls head coach.
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3: Oh, he hung one, and this ball is lifted to center field. It is not deep. It is called by Walk. He's there to make the play. And the Sooners and Mercurius survive and move to 2-0 with a 4-3 win. What a game, boys. What a game.
2: 4-3 the finals. Sooners 2-0. Georgia falls into the losers bracket. They got a matchup with Texas on Tuesday. Texas eliminating Alabama 14-2. Alabama eliminated, going winless in Omaha for the first time in six trips. Tide coach Rob Vaughn.
4: This group had a chance to be special, but there's a heck of a lot of a difference in a chance to be special and going out and doing something that hasn't been done in 27 years. And golly, they re-energized baseball in Tuscaloosa. That was the thing that was so fun to see, is how a town rallied around these kids. And we'll be back. There's a talented group of dudes in there that felt it, that have been a part of this, and I can promise you they'll come back in August ready to go.
2: Alabama, two runs in two games in Omaha. College football with a spotlight. That's next. SportsCenter all night. It's ESPN Radio.
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5: 3 home runs for Colt Keith. Tigers pick up a victory on Monday. Pete Crow Armstrong hits for the cycle. The Cubs get a walk-off walk in the bottom of the ninth to beat the Rockies. Texas Tech quarterback, no longer a controversy, apparently.
6: Sources have told Pete Thamel Texas Tech transfer quarterback Brandon Sorsby plans to enter the NFL supplemental draft.
7: I think they made a sensible decision here, and it's certainly not what his team or Texas Tech wanted, but you do have to secure your future, and given the uncertainty around how many games he would actually play, they decided, you know, he's got to move forward.
8: There was no way that Brandon Sorsby was going to be playing a down for Texas Tech. You bet on the game you play. Not going to happen.
5: A week after being granted a temporary injunction by a judge in Texas, Brandon Sorsby now says he will enter the NFL supplementary draft. The supplemental draft, first held in the late 70s, doesn't happen every year. Last time the league had a supplemental draft was 2023, but Sorsby had initially been ruled ineligible by the NCAA, then got the injunction. After the injunction, there was pushback from other teams in the Big 12, the Big 12 itself, and now he's leaving the school to try and pursue the NFL. ESPN's Adam Rittenberg.
7: This is always an option, right, for Brandon Sorsby, and maybe the likeliest option all along, given the difficulty to even get to the point where he would have a chance to play for Texas Tech, given what he did. I mean, that, you know, there have been so many cases, well, not so many, but there have been a number of cases of college athletes doing far less as far as wagering, especially on their own teams, and them losing eligibility, permanent eligibility. So, you know, obviously they tried very hard, Brandon Sorsby's team and Texas Tech, and obviously got the injunction to at least create the possibility. But with the backlash that, again, not surprising from other college teams from throughout the Big 12 and the legal showdown that lie ahead, especially with the deadline for the supplemental draft approaching, I think they made a sensible decision here, and it's certainly not what his team or Texas Tech wanted, but you do have to secure your future, and given the uncertainty around how many games you would actually play for Texas Tech, if you would actually play any games for them this fall, you know, they decided, hey, he's got to move forward, and that's why he's entering the supplemental draft.
9: How big was the statement that the Big 12 put out?
7: Well, I think it showed that the Big 12 wasn't afraid of some of the things that came out, you know, late last week, as far as the Texas Tech threatening legal action if the Big 12 were to reprimand the school or the individual athlete, essentially potentially keeping Brandon Sorsby from playing in Big 12 games for Texas Tech. And they weren't afraid of the Texas Attorney General, which was going to support the Big 12 and push back legally on any action taken, and you know, you, again, it's a lot of, it's, when you have the support of all the other members, 15 members, you have the support of the NCAA, and then all other attorney general's offices

0: with schools in the Big 12 footprint. I mean, you had Oklahoma, you had Kansas, you had Utah today. They were all supporting the Big 12 and pushing back against what the Texas Attorney General was saying. This is really a legal showdown in the making. But I think what the Big 12 showed today is that, hey, we're not going to back down. We're not going to cave here. And if you want to let this thing drag on and prevent him from possibly entering the supplemental draft or playing for you this year, then that's your decision. And I think they regained some leverage today.
1: And Sorsby says he will be heading to the NFL supplemental draft in a statement. Cody Campbell, the chairman of the Texas Board of Regents, saying Tech will not seek the return of any money paid to Sorsby through NIL agreements with the university, saying the bottom line is Texas Tech did absolutely nothing but act with complete integrity through the entire process. That from the chairman of the Texas Tech Board of Regents. Sports Center All Night, ESPN Radio. Back to baseball, back to the diamond. Dodgers, Rays in L.A. Monday.
2: Steven Matz out of the full wind delivers. And Rojas swings, drives one deep to left. This ball heading back. This ball is gone. It's a home run. Miguel Rojas, the first pitch he sees as a pinch hitter, drives it out to left. And the Dodgers have a 4-3 lead.
1: And there's the difference as the Dodgers get that 4-3 win over the Rays, who've lost 9 of their last 11 road games since May 24th. The Dodgers, meanwhile, winning 10 of the last 12 home games since May 13th. Over that span, they have a plus 31 run differential. 10 of the last 12 at home have been wins. Best home record in baseball during that span. A's putting up some runs on the Pirates.
3: Guerrero leading the first baseman all-star voting right now is the 3-2 pitch to Kurtz. He's swung on a fly ball to left field. Valdez going back near the track, looks up, and it is gone! As Majinski delivers the 0-2, that's swung on, fly ball to left field's got a chance. Valdez going back near the track at the wall. Nick Kurtz has done it again. A three-run homer for Kurtz, and the A's have busted it open. It's 11-1.
1: Talk 650 KSTE, 11-2 would be the final as the Athletics hang on for the win. Pirates have lost 8 of their last 10 games. They're under 500 for the first time since the end of March. As for Nick Kurtz, 3-for-4, 2 homers, 5 RBI, 5th career multi-homer game, 2nd this season, as the A's have now won 5 of their last 6. As for the Diamondbacks and Angels,
4: here's the 1-1. David swings, hits a high fly ball down the right field line, headed towards the corner. Fair or foul? Off the pole! A dinger for Pavin, and it breaks the 2-2 deadlock for his first of the year. Diamondbacks 3, Angels 2.
1: It would be a 4-3 win for Arizona. Arizona Sports 98-7. Diamondbacks with consecutive wins for the first time since May 26th and 27th. They have a 17-4 record this season when they score at least 4 runs at home. Pavin Smith, the solo home run, is first of the season, 2-for-4 overall. First homer this season, first multi-hit game this season as they beat the Angels, who have their 39th game this season, scoring 3 runs or fewer. Hard to score on a pitcher who's absolutely dealing. That was the situation for the Cardinals-Padres game.
5: The Padres are down to their last strike. May with the windup. The 1-2 pitch to Fernando Tatis Jr. Swing and a miss! That's a Redbird winner! That's a one-hitter! That's a shutout for Dustin May! Light up the night! Light it up in downtown St. Louis as the Cardinals celebrate a great pitching performance and 2-out RBIs to May.
1: Cardinals Radio Network as St. Louis shuts out the Padres 3-0. Dustin May goes the distance, as you heard. One hit. First career complete game. First Cardinal with a home shutout since 2019. He had a perfect game bid through 6 innings. Longest of his career, finishes with the one hit. 9 strikeouts in the win.
6: Complete game, one hit, shutout. I know your goal when you take the mound is to put your team in a position to win. How good does it feel to go the distance?
7: Well, I was, after all the stuff that I've been through in my career, that was, I think this tops it. That was fantastic. I couldn't have done it with the guys up without the guys behind me. And I mean, the guys put up some runs and let me go out and be comfy. And it was a great team win.
6: Describe the emotion, if you would, because obviously you were pumped up to end that thing.
7: It was the icing on the cake. The fans here are fantastic. They get into it every game, and they were rooting for me from pitch one.
6: You piled up the strikeouts in the later innings. What does that say about your stuff tonight?
7: I felt like I got on a little bit better groove towards the game. I got into a little bit better rhythm with my body and feeling around the zone, and stuff was coming out good.
6: Last thing, you started your Cardinal career with a couple of rough starts. You've been on a roll since then. How good do you feel right now?
7: I feel great. This is about as good as I've felt in a long time, so credit to the training staff, credit to game planning, credit to my wife for keeping me healthy, and praise the Lord for letting me go out and compete every time.
6: Congratulations.
7: Thank you.
1: Dustin May, consecutive scoreless outings of at least six innings for the first time in his career. Six innings, no runs allowed in his previous start, May 9th, against the Mets. Speaking of the Mets, they weren't putting up any runs against the Reds on Monday. The Reds, however, were
8: 2-0 to Blue Day.
9: He swings, he launches high and deep to right. Bench back at the wall. He leaps. It is gone. Blade just got it out of the reach of Carson Binge and Wright. A three-run home run, and it is 12-0 Reds.
1: 700 WLW, 12-0 the final. Tied for the largest shutout by any team this season. Eugenio Suarez, ninth career grand slam. The Mets are shut out for the eighth time this season. The 12-0 loss to Cincinnati. Speaking of shutouts, Phillies and Marlins.
10: On the bases, here's a swing and a drive left field on its way, and JT hammers one to left, and it's his second straight game with a homer. Number five on the year. This one a two-run shot, and it's a 5-0 Phillies lead.
1: Ultimately, a 7-0 Phillies win over the Marlins. 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Phillies improving to 9-4 in the month of June. 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
12: 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I still don't believe it.
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1: Two sides to every story. Knicks and the city of New York celebrating an NBA championship. Spurs, meanwhile, coming up short on a number of occasions during the series. Earlier on ESPN Radio, our David Dennis Jr.
15: For right now, this will go down as the biggest choke job in sports.
16: Ooh, really?
15: It is. There's nothing that compares to this. You can talk about 28-3. That's fine. That was one game. They had 28-3 four times. They had a lead with 2 minutes to go every single game this series. They led 77% of the time in this series and only have one win to show for it. I think people are going to just start rooting against them. I mean, this is the worst team for you to root against, for you to play against if you want to people. Like, people are rooting for him against OKC because of the flopping, but the Knicks team is so beloved, and we saw some of that. We saw that quote-unquote dirty plays. Mm-hmm. We saw that physicality, and people are just only going to root for a guy with a physical advantage over everybody else for so long. Victor Wembanyama is not going to have an underdog story at any point in the rest of his career. This dude is going to be a villain, and I think it's going to be good for the league. Like, I think it's going to be good for the league to have a villain that everybody's trying to conquer.
1: Villain status certainly wasn't helped by walking off without shaking hands after the game. But there's actually his game as well, ESPN analyst Tim Legler.
17: You have to be more dominant to command the ball, demand the ball, to get the ball in spots where you are going to be most efficient. And I feel like there were some things there for him that he didn't grab as a player. And I think one of the things that he needs to go and look at is how to dominate from 15 to 20 feet. Because that, to me, is what's going to separate him. He does not yet have, and he did it a few times in the series, the ability to screen, roll, short roll, catch the ball at 19 feet, go up, and shoot the ball over the top of whatever's in front of you. He only did it a few times. He's so either rim running or he's popping back for the three. There's a whole other area of the floor that a guy that size, with that skill set, with that shooting touch, should be able to dominate with a jab step and operate very comfortably. Not only that, it's a perfect area to see the floor if they want to run extra guys at you or run traffic at you. So for me, part of this is on him.
1: Spurs, of course, solid team. You don't get there without being a solid team. But we know they weren't necessarily expected to win this year to the guys at PTI.
8: Tone, what do you see in the Spurs' immediate and long-term future?
16: Okay, I see championships. I do. I think there are lessons to be learned here, and I think they're going to learn them. But there's a hard reality to face in the aftermath. They let leads slip away in double-digit leads in every single game. They won one of them, but it slipped away in that game.
8: Yeah.
16: According to what I heard this morning, in the last 2 minutes of every game in this series, the Spurs were either tied for the lead or in the lead.
8: Yes.
16: And they lost four of them.
8: Yeah,
16: they lost three of them at home.
8: Yeah.
16: This left Victor Wembanyama muttering to anybody who would listen at that point. I mean, look, the players froze and the coach froze.
8: Yeah.
16: And it's easier to get rid of a coach than a star player.
8: Would you do that?
16: No, but he's on the clock.
8: Okay.
16: He's on the clock at this point.
8: That's fair.
16: Victor Wembanyama, he had all the right things to say all the time. He said, it's my fault. Here's how I'm going to get better, and now we're going to win. But they didn't win.
8: Next year.
16: Okay.
8: Now is next
16: okay,
8: year.
16: But now they didn't win. And it was there for the taking.
8: Yeah.
16: They had more regular season victories than the Knicks. They came to the harder conference than the Knicks. They could have, and I believe some people would say should have won this season.
8: They shouldn't have won. And I told you all year they shouldn't have won. I told you all year, none of these teams win. If it ain't Bill Russell's team or Magic Johnson's team, they're not winning. They're not winning out of the gate. I've been saying this and saying it and saying it and saying it, so I'll say it again. They didn't know enough. Their coach didn't know enough. That's indisputable.
16: Yep.
8: Their players didn't have it in them enough. They did the wrong things. They took the wrong shots. They made the wrong passes. They made the wrong inbounds plays. Their future, they're going to win.
16: Multiple champions.
8: They are.
16: I believe
8: and Wembanyama's going to be, you know, I'm going to go back to something for a second. So Wayne Gretzky, before he won his first championship, he got swept. You know who he got swept by? The New York Islanders.
16: Okay.
8: He got swept. But Wayne Gretzky remembered that, and he used it. And he used it over and over
16: and over
8: again.
16: And you think Wembanyama will?
8: Just like the Spurs did in 13 when they lost that game to Ray Allen on the jumper to LeBron. And they came back with a vengeance the next year. And they were not to be stopped.
16: Most of this seems to be landing on De'Aaron Fox, who I don't think will be with the team next year. I think that's possible. But that's okay. But this is about Wembanyama. And I don't think you'll disagree with this. You got to stop taking all these threes.
8: Yeah.
16: You got to score at the end of the game, and you got to stop getting flagrant fouls. Now, you're 22. It's doable.
8: How do you come
16: It's doable.
8: It? You learn it.
16: Yeah. Okay.
8: When he says this is the learning experience, he's not wrong, but this is a learning experience.
16: That whole organization has to sit down and tell him.
8: And they got the people there to do it.
1: Spurs coming up short. Knicks will be celebrating. See what the Spurs do when they come back next season. It's not a win. But yes, it is. That's next. SportsCenter All Night at ESPN Radio.
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1: 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One of those draws in Group G at SoFi, New Zealand, Iran 2-2 final. Certainly not your ordinary night of World Cup action. ESPN's Jeremy Schapp was there for Iran's match.
2: The situation was, if not unprecedented, extraordinary. The Iranian national team playing on the soil of a nation it's at war with, in front of a crowd composed mainly of its own diaspora. As Iran's national anthem was playing, the crowd whistled its disapproval. But every time the Iranian team touched the ball or scored, they were cheering loudly. It was perhaps as loud as it had been 72 hours earlier for the U.S.-Paraguay game. Scattered throughout the stands, the flags of pre-revolutionary Iran, officially banned from the stadium, a symbol of the crowd's desire to see the regime in Tehran toppled. The message was clear. Disdain for that regime, pride in the Iranian World Cup team, which could muster only a draw in a cauldron brimming with mixed emotions.
1: And then Iran's coach saying his team is perhaps the most repressed team in the whole World Cup, saying immediately following the match they were forced to leave L.A. and return to their base camp in Tijuana, Mexico, following the draw. Also in Group G, Belgium and Egypt played a 1-1 draw. Group H, Saudi Arabia, Uruguay, a 1-1 draw. Spain settles for a 0-0 draw with Cape Verde. ESPN analyst Heath Pierce.
3: Well, I think the interesting thing is that you're talking about a draw being an upset. And I think that's a very, very unique thing to discuss. When I think about Spain, if you go back to Argentina in the last World Cup, they lost their opener against Saudi Arabia. They go on to win it. So there's plenty of time left for Spain. They've got a relatively manageable group overall. But it is a wake-up call, and I think it's a positive wake-up call for Spain. But what an incredible moment for Cape Verde to be able to get through in this match, to get a point out of this, and now start to not just believe of being in a World Cup, not just believe of getting a point, but now with there being 48 teams, there is a pathway to potentially being a second or a third place team to get out of their group.
1: Spain closed as a -1,000 favorite to win, according to DraftKings. 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
0: Number 5.
1: On the diamond, Detroit had 5 homers in their win over Houston. For those listening on 97.1 The Ticket, Colt Keith had 1-2. Then
5: Keith winning in a 2-2. Swinging a fly ball left field. This one's deep. This one's got a chance. Is it a 3-homer game for Colt Keith? It is! Opposite field home run into the Crawford box in left. How about that?
0: Number 4.
1: The single, probably the easiest notch of the cycle. So why not save that one for last, which is what PCA did in Chicago. Cubs Radio Network.
6: Here's the 1-1. Swinging a line drive, base hit, right center field. He has done it. Pete Crow Armstrong has hit for the cycle. 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
0: Number 3.
1: If the Reds-Mets game was a Little League matchup, they'd probably have entered the mercy rule territory, thanks in part to Eugenio Suarez, 700 WLW.
7: From the belt, the payoff pitch. Swung on, and Suarez hits it high in the air. It's deep to center. Ewing back at the wall, turns, looks, gone! Eugenio Suarez's second home run already tonight, and it's a grand slam!
8: Like I said, Yahtzee!
0: Number 2.
1: Back to Chicago, PCA had the cycle, but the game was decided not by a hit. Cubs Radio Network.
9: And the crowd going wild here at Wrigley Field. There's nowhere to put Matt Shaw. Game on the line. Halverson sets at the belt. Here's the 3-1. Way outside! Ball 4! Cubs walk it off again! They beat the Rockies 5-4! Ian Happ scores. Boom, the Cubs have done it again.
0: Number 1.
1: In St. Louis, he was perfect into the 7th. It was still on the mound in the 9th. 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
10: The Padres are down to their last strike. May with the windup. The 1-2 pitch to Fernando Tatis Jr. Swing and a miss. That's a Redbird winner. That's a one-hitter. That's a shutout for Dustin May. Light up the night. downtown St. Louis as the Cardinals celebrate a great pitching performance and two-out RBIs in May.
1: Cardinals improving to 39-31 this season, tied for the best 70-game start to a season in the past decade. The other in 2022, last time the Cards had a postseason appearance. For the Padres, eighth time they've been shut out. Changes in Lubbock again this week. That's next. 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
23: To be the ones actually doing the path and following behind some amazing legends before us in New York history, I think it's going to be something really, really special.
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24: Rodriguez, well struck right field. See ya. Who is hotter in the world than Adrian Rodriguez?
0: To Tensions keep rising between Texas Tech and the college sports world.
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24: He swings, he launches high and deep to right. Bench back at the wall. He leaps. It is gone.
4: My boy Jalen Brown said, put that man in the blender game spot, man. Look that man, ate him. Made that man look like Wimpy Yum Yum. You know? So that was the proudest moment as a Knicks fan.
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1: Speaking of being put in a blender, we can talk cycle. 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Everything gets settled somewhere. Knicks winning on the court this past weekend. They'll have a parade Thursday, a week after a win in court. There's been a big development in the Big 12. That's on the way, but speaking of that blender, there's the diamond. And when you're in the batter's box collecting one of each hit, it is noteworthy, even in Omaha.
5: Rolls this one past Vaughn into right field. Tinian Mendoza score. A-Rod does it again. Serves this one in the left center field with Fowler and Hines converging, and it rolls toward the track. Pack and Mendoza score. Rodriguez to third, and A-Rod is red hot.
6: The 1-1. Roller left side in the hole past Justin LeBron. Leadoff single. Another hit for Adrian Rodriguez. That is three of them.
5: Rodriguez. Well struck right field. See ya. Who is hotter in the world than Adrian Rodriguez?
1: And he had to be as Texas had its back to the wall on Monday. Longhorns a 14-2 rout of Alabama. Texas remains alive in the College World Series. They'll face Georgia in an elimination game on Tuesday. We'll see it 8 o'clock Eastern on ESPN. Alabama, meanwhile, eliminated from the College World Series. Texas, 14 runs, 13 hits. They win it 14-2. Adrian Rodriguez, 5-for-5. Hits for the cycle. Had a couple of doubles, a triple, a homer, 7 RBI, which ties the College World Series record. He also had 12 total bases, also matching a College World Series record. From the College World Series to Major League Baseball, from Omaha to Chicago, Cubs, Rockies, PCA leading off the bottom of the first.
25: Plate, swinging a drive, deep right center, back toward the wall, it's got a chance, gone! Pete Armstrong, a long home run. Cubs lead 1-0.
1: Starts with a home run in the bottom of the first inning, then has a triple, then has a double, and then...
25: Here's the 1-1. Swinging a line drive, base hit, right center field. He has done it. Pete Crow Armstrong has hit for the cycle. Listen to these fans.
5: He got a fastball in the middle of the zone, and he just hit a bullet.
1: So we had one at the college level on Monday, one in Major League Baseball, that being the cycle. Cubs Radio Network with the call. PCA doing the cycle in reverse. Started with the home run, wound up with the single. All that said, Cubs, Rockies tied at 4 in the bottom of the ninth. But who needs a hit?
26: And the crowd going wild here at Wrigley Field. There's nowhere to put Matt Shaw. Game on the line. Halverson sets at the belt. Here's the 3-1. Way outside. Ball 4. Cubs walk it off again. They beat the Rockies 5-4.
1: Cubs Radio Network, as the Cubs pull out the win 5-4, Pete Crow Armstrong, second Cubs player with a cycle, which included a leadoff home run, 13th cycle in Cubs history, and he chatted with Marquee Sports Network.
27: Pete, what can you say about the fight in this team?
28: It's pretty remarkable. I don't know. That was... We keep doing this, and it never, like, really started. It never makes sense. So, but a win's a win, however we can get it done. I'm just so lucky. stuff better and we can squeak things out like this, then we're dangerous. So.
27: 13th cycle in Cubs history. What can you say about it?
28: Lucky that my teammates just backed me up in the bottom of the ninth there. Found a way to damper a really cool moment, but obviously I'm very, very grateful. And just trying to follow in Carson Kelly's footsteps. I'm really grateful that I got a team that'll back me up, pick our pitchers up. Mistakes like I made right after that can't happen, and I was glad I was able to turn a page.
27: You got the two hard ones out of the way, though. Were you thinking cycle after the triple?
28: No, I learned my lesson from whatever day it was in San Fran. No.
27: And then just on the day, the ups and downs of a day to finish it off like this, and for you to stay in it because you had the sack fly later, too. What can you say?
28: That's what we do. That's what we've been doing all year. We want to give these people better than what we've been giving them lately. So it's only right that we stay in the game every single pitch.
27: Thanks, Pete.
28: Thank you.
1: PCA, the fourth player in the divisional era, which began in 1969, to complete the cycle in reverse order: home run, then the triple, then the double, then the single to cap it off. Cubs cap it off with their ninth walk-off win this season. Three more than any other team. Well, the cycle's cool, but many will argue, who needs, say, a single and a double on your resume when you can have more bases?
7: Keith takes a strike. Now the strike one. Fly ball, right field, fairly deep. Going back, Smith looking up. Gone! Cole Keith. Second home run of the year is a two-out, two-run shot here in the third. And the Tigers take a 4-0 lead here in Houston. The 1-0. Swinging a fly ball down the right field line. Will it be deep enough? It is gone! A home run! Cole Keith with a two-homer game. How about it? Line drive. Just kept carrying. Second of the game and third of the year is a two-run shot. And the Tigers take an 8-3 lead in the seventh.
1: Hits his second home run of the game in the seventh inning. Oh, by the way, he'd be back at the plate in the ninth.
7: Keith winning in a 2-2. Swinging a fly ball left field. This one's deep. This one's got a chance. Is it a three-homer game for Cole Keith? It is! Opposite field home run into the Crawford box in left. How about that?
1: Approaching birthday number 25, but still 24. Second youngest Tigers player with a three-homer game, trailing only Al Kaline in 1955. 97 won the ticket with the calls. Tigers, a 9-3 win over the Astros. Colt Keith, 3-for-4, all three hits were home runs. He now has four on the season. His first career three-homer game, entered with one homer in 191 at-bats this season. Hit three in the four at-bats he had on Monday. SportsCenter All Night, ESPN Radio.
8: Texas Tech transfer quarterback Brandon Sorsby plans to enter the NFL supplemental draft.
9: I think they made a sensible decision here, and they decided, you know, he's got to move forward.
10: There was no way that Brandon Sorsby was going to be playing it down for Texas Tech.
1: Quite the pivot for quarterback Brandon Sorsby on Monday. Last week, he'd been granted a temporary injunction by a judge in Texas, but he's now decided to leave college and pursue the NFL. He's planning to apply for the supplemental draft in the NFL. Initially ruled ineligible by the NCAA after the discovery of more than 9,000 wagers over his 4 years at Indiana, Cincinnati, Texas Tech. 40 of those wagers at least involved Hoosiers football games when he was a freshman at Indiana. Last week's injunction seemed to clear a path for him to play at Texas Tech this fall, but that certainly ruffled the feathers of a number of folks. ESPN's Pete Thamel.
11: This decision came in the wake of a slew of legal headwinds in recent days. Those included a Big 12 federal filing on Monday morning, which the league basically asked the federal judge for the authority to invoke its own rules. The Big 12 made very clear today in a statement by its board that they felt like athletes who bet on college sports on their own team should not be able to play college sports. That's a paraphrase. And the NCAA, later in the day, in an appeal of the initial injunction that allowed Sorsby to be eligible, asked for an expedited ruling in that before football season. This flurry of legal headwinds forced Brandon Sorsby's hand a little bit, with the NFL supplemental draft deadline just in 1 week, June 22nd, it became untenable to resolve all these legal issues in that time. Sorsby's a fascinating prospect. I feel like from talking to scouts and personnel people going into the last draft that he would have had a chance in this very weak quarterback draft of 2026 to be a first round pick. He elected to go back to college. He elected to take the deal that was expected to be worth more than $5 million at Texas Tech. There's a lot of talent in Brandon Sorsby, and it will be fascinating to see how NFL evaluators view him. Remember, draft capital in 2027 is vastly different. It's expected to be one of the most loaded draft classes, quarterback and otherwise, in the last generation. So where will the NFL deem Sorsby in this draft? It'll be a huge question looming over the next couple weeks. He's a talented, dynamic player.
12: You mentioned that multi-million dollar deal for Texas Tech. They have since said that whatever money has been doled out to Sorsby will stay with Sorsby. But where does Texas Tech go from here then?
11: Well, Texas Tech has a really dynamic young quarterback named Will Hammond. He tore his ACL last season, and he's expected to be able to play sometime around mid-September. Will Hammond is a talented young player from Austin, Texas, who Tech officials viewed as the future of the program. But because of the ACL, Sorsby was brought in, if you will, as a bridge to Will Hammond. Well, that bridge is no longer there. They will go to Hammond this season once his knee is healthy enough to go.
1: And as far as Sorsby is concerned, a court last week did clear that path for him to play this fall, despite the history of his betting on his team. But there was plenty of pushback, including at least four attorneys general. They criticized the attorney general in Texas. A lot of folks were upset with the situation earlier on ESPN Radio on Amber and Ian. Are Ian Fitzsimmons and Amber Wilson.
13: Every school in the Big 12 was very squarely on the side of the Big 12 in
14: 15-1.
13: It was 15-1. And in fact, some of these schools started pulling out of games in other sports. Like Michigan pulled out a game in women's volleyball, I believe, right?
14: Correct.
13: Against Texas Tech.
14: Nebraska, Georgia said they would not play Texas Tech in any sport.
13: So they started pulling out games from other sports, saying we're not going to compete with you in any sport. And then we got the news that Brandon Sorsby is entering the supplemental draft for the NFL.
14: This is something you and I talked about last week. It was a no-brainer. There was no way, no way. I said it last week, and I said it earlier tonight, that Brandon Sorsby was going to be playing a down for Texas Tech. You bet on the game you play. It's red. I mean, it's right there. It's black and white and highlighted in red.
13: Mm-hmm.
14: You can't do it. Not going to happen. And it didn't happen. You know, the rest of the league agreed. The rest of college football, college athletics. I mean, it was women's volleyball that was being canceled against Texas Tech. Can you imagine as the AD there, Kobe Hocutt, what it would be like to try and replace that and explain to other players on other sports why you don't have a game?
13: The Big 12 flexed its power here. And even though we saw the NCAA look quite powerless in this situation, we saw the Big 12 look quite powerful. And I do think that that's a statement about the state right now of college sports and how much more powerful these conferences are.
14: The P4... they have all the stroke right now. You're spot on. But to even have this get this far, Texas Tech, you know how much I love the Tortilla Heads. They went from a lovable, get-behind type school to now being the most hated team in collegiate athletics.
1: And now Brandon Sorsby heads for the supplemental draft in the NFL. That's for a player who was not eligible for the draft in any league year, who becomes eligible after the date of the draft. The supplemental draft was first held in the late 70s. Teams bid future draft picks on players, but there's been no supplemental draft since 2023. Nobody's been selected in a supplemental draft since 2019. SportsCenter All Night, ESPN Radio. Commissioner's Cup action in the WNBA. Wings, Aces in Dallas.
15: Separate. Great pass. What about that look? Bullet in the shooting pocket.
1: That's on the USA Network as the Wings cruise to a 96-66 win over the Aces. Wings 2-0 against Las Vegas this season. First time winning back-to-back meetings against the Aces since 2015 to 2018 when they won 10 straight. And the Wings get the victory by 30. Lynx also pile on against the Fire.
2: One of nine shooting as Minnesota takes it away and promptly scores on the fast break.
16: Natasha Howard keeps up her high percentage in the paint, just back and forth, getting good, easy looks.
1: Lynx a 107-74 route of the Fire, 9-0 against expansion teams in the last two seasons. 33-point win for the Lynx. Valkyries a 78-58 win over the Sparks. Second 20-point win this season, as it's the first time since 2017 that three teams in the WNBA won by at least 20 points in a single day. Straight ahead, they're still the toast of the city. SportsCenter All Night continues. 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
22: 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And that same relentless drive is headed back to the Kohl Center this fall. Now's the time to get in. 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
35: It's a surreal feeling. I don't know how long it's been since that final buzzer went off, but I still don't believe it.
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38: 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I'm pretty sure every basketball player want to feel like this, and we got it.
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1: Knicks will be honored as champions with a parade on Thursday. It caps a stretch run, which began with team owner James Dolan delivering a passionate speech to the team ahead of the postseason. Video coming out Monday from Jalen Brunson and Josh Hart on their podcast. The speech coming back on April 3rd when there was five games remaining in the regular season. Dolan imploring the team to grab the opportunity, asking for sacrifices for the goal of winning a championship. Following the speech, the Knicks won four straight, then sat the starters for the regular season finale. Then they ran off a 16-3 record in the postseason, including 13 straight wins over one stretch, and they pick up their first title since 1973. ESPN's Justin Tinsley.
2: Every championship comes with its own story. Fan or not, this New York Knicks championship is now part of our sports life soundtrack. Because you won't, you can't soon forget the dominance, or the run, or the moment OG became a name and title.
3: Brunson gets it, fires up a three. Shot no good, the tip, it's gone!
2: History happened in real time, in front of all of our faces. You understood the importance of it all, especially for this city. A city that hadn't seen a Knicks title since Marvin Gaye crooned on Motown. A city that last won a title before Stu.

0: galvanized matters just as much as a team rejuvenated. They're one and the same. Two main characters who fed off each other and change perceptions altogether. Debates are matters of the tongue. What's undeniable is a product of the soul. And what you just witnessed is now the universe's problem.
1: Whatever you put in front of us, we're going to find a way. Doesn't matter. Does not matter whatsoever. We're going to find a way every single time, except on this court.
0: The dominance, the unpredictability, snatching victory so many times that the jaws of defeat now question its own existence. If the last 2 months are any indicator, expect Thursday's parade to be peerless. A city, its team, and the finals MVP who long captured the Big Apple's imagination and then turned its wildest dreams into reality. Very few ever enter basketball heaven. This is what it's like when New York City finally gets to throw a party there.
2: That party will come on Thursday in New York. Knicks and their fans celebrating a title. Chicago, meanwhile, trying to get back there. And they're making a new coaching hire to try and get to that point. ESPN Shams Charania.
3: I'm told that the Bulls have reached a deal to hire Tiago Splitter as the franchise's next head coach. This comes after Splitter thrived as an interim coach, excelled in his lone season as head coach of the Portland Trailblazers after navigating an adverse situation, taking over just after one game due to the FBI arrest of Chauncey Billups. Splitter led the Blazers to a 42-40 record, the number 7 seed, and a playoff berth, and he had the complete support of the Trailblazers locker room, but now the Blazers are losing him to Chicago. A couple of key factors in the Bulls' hiring of Splitter: his player development, such as a guy like Denny Abdia in Portland and the job that he did, really pushing him to be an all-star, as well as just an organizational alignment with the new head of basketball operations in Bryson Graham. So now Tiago Splitter leaves

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1: Oh, with a 4-3 win. What a game, boys. What a game.
2: 4-3 the final. Sooners 2-0. Georgia falls into the loser's bracket. They get a matchup with Texas on Tuesday. Texas eliminating Alabama 14-2. Alabama eliminated, going winless in Omaha for the first time in six trips. Tide coach Rob Vaughn.
3: This group had a chance to be special, but there's a heck of a lot of a difference in a chance to be special and going out and doing something that hasn't been done in 27 years. And golly, they re-energized baseball in Tuscaloosa. That was the thing that was so fun to see, is how a town rallied around these kids. And we'll be back. There's a talented group of dudes in there that felt it, that have been a part of this. And I can promise you they'll come back in August ready to go.
2: Alabama, two runs in two games in Omaha. College football with a spotlight. That's next. Sports Center All Night. It's ESPN Radio.
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1: Three home runs for Colt Keith. Tigers pick up a victory on Monday. Pete Crow Armstrong hits for the cycle. The Cubs get a walk-off walk in the bottom of the ninth to beat the Rockies. Texas Tech quarterback, no longer a controversy, apparently.
2: Sources have told Pete Thamel Texas Tech transfer quarterback Brandon Sorsby plans to enter the NFL supplemental draft.
3: I think they made a sensible decision here, and it's certainly not what his team or Texas Tech wanted, but you do have to secure your future, and given the uncertainty around how many games he would actually play, they decided he's got to move forward.
4: There was no way that Brandon Sorsby was going to be playing a down for Texas Tech. You bet on the game you play. Not going to happen.
1: A week after being granted a temporary injunction by a judge in Texas, Brandon Sorsby now says he will enter the NFL supplementary draft. The supplemental draft, first held in the late 70s, doesn't happen every year. Last time the league had a supplemental draft was 2023, but Sorsby had initially been ruled ineligible by the NCAA, then got the injunction. After the injunction, there was pushback from other teams in the Big 12, the Big 12 itself, and now he's leaving the school to try and pursue the NFL. ESPN's Adam Rittenberg.
3: This is always an option, right, for Brandon Sorsby, and maybe the likeliest option all along, given the difficulty to even get to the point where he would have a chance to play for Texas Tech, given what he did. I mean, there have been so many cases, well, not so many, but there have been a number of cases of college athletes doing far less as far as wagering, especially on their own teams, and them losing eligibility, permanent eligibility. So, obviously they tried very hard, Brandon Sorsby's team and Texas Tech, and obviously got the injunction to at least create the possibility. But with the backlash that, again, not surprising from other college teams from throughout the Big 12 and the legal showdown that lie ahead, especially with the deadline for the supplemental draft approaching, I think they made a sensible decision here, and it's certainly not what his team or Texas Tech wanted, but you do have to secure your future, and given the uncertainty around how many games he would actually play for Texas Tech, if he would actually play any games for them this fall, they decided, hey, he's got to move forward, and that's why he's entering the supplemental draft.
5: How big was the statement that the Big 12 put out?
3: Well, I think it showed that the Big 12 wasn't afraid of some of the things that came out, late last week, as far as the Texas Tech threatening legal action if the Big 12 were to reprimand the school or the individual athlete, essentially potentially keeping Brandon Sorsby from playing in Big 12 games for Texas Tech. And they weren't afraid of the Texas Attorney General, which was going to support the Big 12 and push back legally on any action taken. And when you have the support of all the other members, 15 members, you have the support of the NCAA and then all other attorney general's offices with schools in the Big 12 footprint. I mean, you had Oklahoma, you had Kansas, you had Utah today. They were all supporting the Big 12 and pushing back against what the Texas Attorney General was saying. This is really a legal showdown in the making. But I think what the Big 12 showed today is that, hey, we're not going to back down. We're not going to cave here. And if you want to let this thing drag on and prevent him from possibly entering the supplemental draft or playing for you this year, then that's your decision. And I think they regained some leverage today.
1: And Sorsby says he will be heading to the NFL supplemental draft in a statement. Cody Campbell, the chairman of the Texas Board of Regents, saying Tech will not seek the return of any money paid to Sorsby through NIL agreements with the university, saying the bottom line is Texas Tech did absolutely nothing but act with complete integrity through the entire process. That from the chairman of the Texas Tech Board of Regents. SportsCenter All Night, ESPN Radio. Back to baseball, back to the diamond. Dodgers, Rays in L.A. Monday.
6: Steven Matz out of the full wind delivers. And Rojas swings, drives one deep to left. This ball heading back. This ball is gone. It's a home run. Miguel Rojas, the first pitch he sees as a pinch hitter, drives it out to left. And the Dodgers have a 4-3 lead.
1: And there's the difference as the Dodgers get that 4-3 win over the Rays, who've lost 9 of their last 11 road games since May 24th. The Dodgers, meanwhile, winning 10 of the last 12 home games since May 13th. Over that span, they have a plus 31 run differential. 10 of the last 12 at home have been wins. Best home record in baseball during that span. A's putting up some runs on the Pirates.
7: Guerrero leading the first baseman all-star voting right now is the 3-2 pitch to Kurtz. He's swung on a fly ball to left field. Valdez going back near the track, looks up, and it is gone! As Majinski delivers the 0-2, that's swung on, fly ball to left field's got a chance. Valdez going back near the track at the wall. Nick Kurtz has done it again. A three-run homer for Kurtz, and the A's have busted it open. It's 11-1.
1: Talk 650 KSTE, 11-2 would be the final as the Athletics hang on for the win. Pirates have lost 8 of their last 10 games. They're under 500 for the first time since the end of March. As for Nick Kurtz, 3-for-4, 2 homers, 5 RBI, 5th career multi-homer game, 2nd this season, as the A's have now won 5 of their last 6. As for the Diamondbacks and Angels,
8: here's the 1-1. David swings, hits a high fly ball down the right field line, headed towards the corner. Fair or foul? Off the pole! A dinger for Pavin, and it breaks the 2-2 deadlock for his first of the year. Diamondbacks 3, Angels 2.
1: It would be a 4-3 win for Arizona. Arizona Sports 98-7. Diamondbacks with consecutive wins for the first time since May 26th and 27th. They have a 17-4 record this season when they score at least 4 runs at home. Pavin Smith, the solo home run, is first of the season, 2-for-4 overall. First homer this season, first multi-hit game this season as they beat the Angels, who have their 39th game this season, scoring 3 runs or fewer. Hard to score on a pitcher who's absolutely dealing. That was the situation for the Cardinals-Padres game.
9: The Padres are down to their last strike. May with the windup. The 1-2 pitch to Fernando Tatis Jr. Swing and a miss! That's a Redbird winner! That's a one-hitter! That's a shutout for Dustin May! Light up the night! Light it up in downtown St. Louis as the Cardinals celebrate a great pitching performance and 2-out Arbeiston May.
1: Cardinals Radio Network as St. Louis shuts out the Padres 3-0. Dustin May goes the distance, as you heard. One hit. First career complete game. First Cardinal with a home shutout since 2019. He had a perfect game bid through 6 innings. Longest of his career, finishes with the one hit. 9 strikeouts in the win.
10: Complete game, one hit, shutout. I know your goal when you take the mound is to put your team in a position to win. How good does it feel to go the distance?
11: Well, I was, after all the stuff that I've been through in my career, that was, I think this tops it. That was fantastic. I couldn't have done it with the guys up, without the guys behind me. And I mean, the guys put up some runs and let me go out and be comfy. And it was a great team win.
10: Describe the emotion, if you would, because obviously you were pumped up to end that thing.
11: It was the icing on the cake. The fans here are fantastic. They get into it every game, and they were rooting for me from pitch one.
10: You piled up the strikeouts in the later innings. What does that say about your stuff tonight?
11: I felt like I got on a little bit better groove towards the game. I got into a little bit better rhythm with my body and feeling around the zone, and stuff was coming out good.
10: Last thing, you started your Cardinal career with a couple of rough starts. You've been on a roll since then. How good do you feel right now?
11: I feel great. This is about as good as I've felt in a long time, so credit to the training staff, credit to game planning, credit to my wife for keeping me healthy, and praise the Lord for letting me go out and compete every time.
10: Congratulations.
11: Thank you.
1: Dustin May, consecutive scoreless outings of at least 6 innings for the first time in his career. 6 innings, no runs allowed in his previous start, May 9th, against the Mets. Speaking of the Mets, they weren't putting up any runs against the Reds on Monday. The Reds, however, were
12: 2-0 to Blue Day.
9: He swings, he launches high and deep to right. Bench back at the wall. He leaps. It is gone.
12: Lede just got it out of the reach of Carson Benjamin Wright. A three-run home run, and it is 12-0 Reds.
1: 700 WLW, 12-0 the final. Tied for the largest shutout by any team this season. Eugenio Suarez, ninth career grand slam. The Mets are shut out for the eighth time this season. The 12-0 loss to Cincinnati. Speaking of shutouts, Phillies and Marlins.
13: On the bases, here's a swing and a drive left field on its way, and JT hammers one to left. And it's his second straight game with a homer. Number five on the year. This one a two-run shot, and it's a 5-0 Phillies lead.
1: Ultimately, a 7-0 Phillies win over the Marlins. 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Phillies improving to 9-4 in the month of June. 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
1: Two sides to every story. Knicks and the city of New York celebrating an NBA championship. Spurs, meanwhile, coming up short on a number of occasions during the series. 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
18: For right now, this will go down as the biggest choke job in sports.
19: Ooh, really?
18: It is. There's nothing that compares to this. You can talk about 28-3. That's fine. That was one game. They had 28-3 four times. They had a lead with 2 minutes to go every single game this series. They led 77% of the time in this series and only have one win to show for it. I think people are going to just start rooting against them. I mean, this is the worst team for you to root against, for you to play against if you want to people. Like, people are rooting for him against OKC because of the flopping, but the Knicks team is so beloved, and we saw some of that. We saw that quote-unquote dirty play. Mm-hmm. We saw that physicality, and people are just only going to root for a guy with a physical advantage over everybody else for so long. Victor Wembanyama is not going to have an underdog story at any point in the rest of his career. This dude is going to be a villain, and I think it's going to be good for the league. Like, I think it's going to be good for the league to have a villain that everybody's trying to conquer.
1: Villain status certainly wasn't helped by walking off without shaking hands after the game. But there's actually his game as well, ESPN analyst Tim Legler.
20: You have to be more dominant to command the ball, demand the ball, to get the ball in spots where you are going to be most efficient. And I feel like there were some things there for him that he didn't grab as a player. And I think one of the things that he needs to go and look at is how to dominate from 15 to 20 feet. Because that, to me, is what's going to separate him. He does not yet have, and he did it a few times in the series, the ability to screen, roll, short roll, catch the ball at 19 feet, go up, and shoot the ball over the top of whatever's in front of you. He only did it a few times. He's so either rim running or he's popping back for the three. There's a whole other area of the floor that a guy that size, with that skill set, with that shooting touch, should be able to dominate with a jab step and operate very comfortably. Not only that, it's a perfect area to see the floor if they want to run extra guys at you or run traffic at you. So for me, part of this is on him.
1: Spurs, of course, solid team. You don't get there without being a solid team. But we know they weren't necessarily expected to win this year to the guys at PTI.
21: Tone, what do you see in the Spurs' immediate and long-term future?
22: Okay, I see championships. I do. I think there are lessons to be learned here, and I think they're going to learn them. But there's a hard reality to face in the aftermath. They let leads slip away in double-digit leads in every single game. They won one of them. But it slipped away in that game.
21: Yeah.
22: According to what I heard this morning, in the last 2 minutes of every game in this series, the Spurs were either tied for the lead or in the lead.
21: Yes.
22: And they lost four of them,
21: they
22: lost three of them at home.
21: Yeah.
22: Victor, this left Victor Wembanyama muttering to anybody who would listen at that point. I mean, look, the players froze and the coach froze.
21: Yeah.
22: And it's easier to get rid of a coach than a star player.
21: Would you do that?
22: No, but he's on the clock.
21: Okay.
22: He's on the clock at this point.
21: That's fair.
22: Victor Wembanyama, he had all the right things to say all the time. He said, it's my fault. Here's how I'm going to get better, and now we're going to win. But they didn't win.
21: Next year.
22: Okay.
21: Now is next
22: okay,
21: year.
22: But now they didn't win. And Mike, it was there for the taking.
21: Yeah.
22: They had more regular season victories than the Knicks. They came to the harder conference than the Knicks. They could have, and I believe, Some people say should have won this series.
21: They shouldn't have won. And I told you all year they shouldn't have won. I told you all year none of these teams win. If it ain't Bill Russell's team or Magic Johnson's team, they're not winning. They're not winning out of the gate. I've been saying this and saying it and saying it and saying it, so I'll say it again. They didn't know enough. Their coach didn't know enough. That's indisputable.
22: Yep.
21: Their players didn't have it in them enough. They did the wrong things. They took the wrong shots. They made the wrong passes. They made the wrong inbounds plays. It's so their future, they're going to win.
22: Multiple champions.
21: They are.
22: I believe
21: and Wembanyama's going to be, you know, I'm going to go back to something for a second. So Wayne Gretzky, before he won his first championship, he got swept. You know who he got swept by? The New York Islanders.
22: Okay.
21: He got swept. But Wayne Gretzky remembered that, and he used it. And he used it over and over
22: and
21: over again.
22: And you think Wembanyama will?
21: Just like the Spurs did in 13 when they lost that game to Ray Allen on the jumper to LeBron. And they came back with a vengeance the next year. And they were not to be stopped.
22: Most of this seems to be landing on De'Aaron Fox, who I don't think will be with the team next year. I think that's possible. But that's okay. But this is about Wembanyama. And I don't think you'll disagree with this. You got to stop taking all these threes.
21: Yeah.
22: You got to score at the end of the game, and you got to stop getting flagrant fouls. Now, you're 22. It's doable.
21: How do you come
22: It's doable.
21: It? You learn it.
22: Yeah. Okay.
21: Learn. This is when he says this is the learning experience. He's not wrong, but this is a learning experience.
22: That whole organization has to sit down and tell him.
21: And they got the people there to do it.
1: Spurs coming up short. Knicks will be celebrating. See what the Spurs do when they come back next season. It's not a win. But yes, it is. That's next. SportsCenter All Night at ESPN Radio.
0: Hey, this is Rich Eisen. 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
3: 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One of those draws in Group G at SoFi, New Zealand, Iran, 2-2 final. Certainly not your ordinary night of World Cup action. ESPN's Jeremy Schapp was there for Iran's match.
4: The situation was, if not unprecedented, extraordinary. The Iranian national team playing on the soil of a nation it's at war with, in front of a crowd composed mainly of its own diaspora. As Iran's national anthem was playing, the crowd whistled its disapproval. But every time the Iranian team touched the ball or scored, they were cheering loudly. It was perhaps as loud as it had been 72 hours earlier for the U.S.-Paraguay game. Scattered throughout the stands, the flags of pre-revolutionary Iran, officially banned from the stadium, a symbol of the crowd's desire to see the regime in Tehran toppled. The message was clear. Disdain for that regime, pride in the Iranian World Cup team, which could muster only a draw in a cauldron brimming with mixed emotions.
3: And then Iran's coach saying his team is perhaps the most repressed team in the whole World Cup, saying immediately following the match they were forced to leave L.A. and return to their base camp in Tijuana, Mexico, following the draw. Also in Group G, Belgium and Egypt played a 1-1 draw. Group H, Saudi Arabia, Uruguay, a 1-1 draw. Spain settles for a 0-0 draw with Cape Verde. ESPN analyst Heath Pierce.
5: Well, I think the interesting thing is that you're talking about a draw being an upset. And I think that's a very, very unique thing to discuss. When I think about Spain, if you go back to Argentina in the last World Cup, they lost their opener against Saudi Arabia. They go on to win it. So there's plenty of time left for Spain. They've got a relatively manageable group overall. But it is a wake-up call, and I think it's a positive wake-up call for Spain. But what an incredible moment for Cape Verde to be able to get through in this match, to get a point out of this, and now start to not just believe of being in a World Cup, not just believe of getting a point, but now with there being 48 teams, there is a pathway to potentially being a second or a third place team to get out of their group.
3: Spain closed as a -1,000 favorite to win, according to DraftKings. 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
1: Number 5.
3: On the diamond, Detroit had 5 homers in their win over Houston. For those listening on 97.1 The Ticket, Colt Keith had 1-2, then
7: Keith winning in a 2-2. Swinging a fly ball left field. This one's deep. This one's got a chance. Is it a 3-homer game for Colt Keith? It is! Opposite field home run into the Crawford box in left. How about that?
1: Number 4.
3: The single, probably the easiest notch of the cycle, so why not save that one for last, which is what PCA did in Chicago. Cubs Radio Network.
8: Here's the 1-1. Swinging a line drive, base hit, right center field. He has done it. Pete Crow Armstrong has hit for the cycle. Listen to these fans.
1: Number 3.
3: If the Reds-Mets game was a Little League matchup, they'd probably have entered the mercy rule territory, thanks in part to Eugenio Suarez. 700 WLW.
9: From the belt, the payoff pitch. Swung on, and Suarez hits it high in the air. It's deep to center. Ewing back at the wall. Turns, looks. Gone! Eugenio Suarez's second home run already tonight, and it's a grand slam.
10: Like I said,
9: Yahtzee!
1: Number 2.
3: Back to Chicago, PCA had the cycle, but the game was decided not by a hit. Cubs Radio Network.
11: And the crowd going wild here at Wrigley Field. There's nowhere to put Matt Shaw. Game on the line. Halverson sets at the belt. Here's the 3-1. Way outside!
3: in St. Louis. He was perfect into the seventh. It was still on the mound in the ninth. Cardinals Radio Network.
12: The Padres are down to their last strike. May with the windup. The 1-2 pitch to Fernando Tatis Jr. Swing and a miss. That's a Redbird winner. That's a one-hitter. That's a shutout for Dustin May. Light up the night. Light it up in downtown St. Louis as the Cardinals celebrate a great pitching performance and two-out RBs to May.
3: Cardinals improving to 39-31 this season, tied for the best 70-game start to a season in the past decade. The other in 2022, last time the Cards had a postseason appearance. For the Padres, eighth time they've been shut out. Changes in Lubbock again this week. That's next. 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

0: some amazing legends before us in New York history, I think it's going to be something really, really special.
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2: 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Who is hotter in the world than Adrian Rodriguez?
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5: 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He leaps. 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
6: My boy Jalen Brown said, put that man in the blender game spot, man. 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Made that man look like Wimpy Yum Yum. You know? 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
7: Speaking of being put in a blender, we can talk cycle. 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Everything gets settled somewhere. Knicks winning on the court this past weekend. They'll have a parade Thursday, a week after a win in court. There's been a big development in the Big 12. That's on the way, but speaking of that blender, there's the diamond. And when you're in the batter's box collecting one of each hit, it is noteworthy, even in Omaha.
2: Rolls this one past Vaughn into right field. Tinny and Mendoza score. A-Rod does it again. Serves this one in the left center field with Fowler and Hines converging, and it rolls toward the track. Pack and Mendoza score. Rodriguez to third, and A-Rod is red hot.
3: The 1-1. Roller left side in the hole past Justin LeBron. Leadoff single. Another hit for Adrian Rodriguez. That is three of them.
2: Rodriguez. Well struck right field. See ya. Who is hotter in the world than Adrian Rodriguez?
7: And he had to be as Texas had its back to the wall on Monday. Longhorns a 14-2 rout of Alabama. Texas remains alive in the College World Series. They'll face Georgia in an elimination game on Tuesday. We'll see it 8 o'clock Eastern on ESPN. Alabama, meanwhile, eliminated from the College World Series. Texas, 14 runs, 13 hits. They win it 14-2. Adrian Rodriguez, 5-for-5. Hits for the cycle. Had a couple of doubles, a triple, a homer, 7 RBI, which ties the College World Series record. He also had 12 total bases, also matching a College World Series record. From the College World Series to Major League Baseball, from Omaha to Chicago, Cubs, Rockies, PCA leading off the bottom of the first.
8: Late, swinging a drive, deep right center, back toward the wall, it's got a chance, gone! Pete Armstrong, a long home run. Cubs lead 1-0.
7: Starts with a home run in the bottom of the first inning, then has a triple. Then has a double. And then...
8: here's the 1-1. Swinging a line drive, base hit, right center field. He has done it. Pete Crow Armstrong has hit for the cycle. Listen to these fans.
2: He got a fastball in the middle of the zone, and he just hit a bullet.
7: So we had one at the college level on Monday, one in Major League Baseball, that being the cycle. Cubs Radio Network with the call. PCA doing the cycle in reverse. Started with the home run, wound up with the single. All that said, Cubs, Rockies tied at 4 in the bottom of the ninth. But who needs a hit?
9: And the crowd going wild here at Wrigley Field. There's nowhere to put Matt Shaw. Game on the line. Halverson sets at the belt. Here's the 3-1. Way outside. Ball 4. Cubs walk it off again. They beat the Rockies 5-4.
7: Cubs Radio Network, as the Cubs pull out the win 5-4, Pete Crow Armstrong, second Cubs player with a cycle, which included a leadoff home run, 13th cycle in Cubs history, and he chatted with Marquee Sports Network.
10: Pete, what can you say about the fight in this team?
4: a win, however we can get it done. I'm just so lucky to be on a team that just continues to find a way. And man, we got to do a lot of stuff better, but when we start doing stuff better and we can squeak things out like this, then we're dangerous. So.
10: 13th cycle in Cubs history. What can you say about it?
4: Lucky that my teammates just backed me up in the bottom of the ninth there. Found a way to damper a really cool moment, but obviously I'm very, very grateful. And, you know, just trying to follow in Carson Kelly's footsteps. I'm really grateful that I got a team that'll back me up, pick our pitchers up. But, you know, mistakes like I made right after that can't happen. And I was glad I was able to turn a page.
10: You got the two hard ones out of the way, though. Were you thinking cycle after the triple?
4: No, I learned my lesson from whatever day was in San Fran. No.
10: And then just on the day, the ups and downs of a day to finish it off like this and for you to stay in it because you had the sack fly later, too. What can you say?
4: That's, that's what we do. That's what we've been doing all year. You know, like, we want to give these people better than what we've been giving them lately. So, it's, it's only right that we stay in the game every single pitch.
10: Thanks, Pete.
4: Thank you.
7: PCA, the fourth player in the divisional era, which began in 1969, to complete the cycle in reverse order. Home run, then the triple, then the double, then the single to cap it off. Cubs cap it off with their ninth walk-off win this season, three more than any other team. Well, the cycle's cool, but many will argue, who needs, say, a single and a double on your resume when you can have more bases?
11: Keith takes a strike, now the strike one. Fly ball, right field, fairly deep, going back, Smith looking up, gone! Colt Keith, second home run of the year, is a two-out, two-run shot here in the third, and the Tigers take a 4-0 lead here in Houston. The 1-0, swinging a fly ball down the right field line. Will it be deep enough? It is gone, a home run! Colt Keith with a two-homer game, how about it? Line drive, just kept carrying. Second of the game and third of the year is a two-run shot, and the Tigers take an 8-3 lead in the seventh.
7: Hits his second home run of the game in the seventh inning. Oh, by the way, he'd be back at the plate in the ninth.
11: Keith waiting in a 2-2. Swinging a fly ball left field. This one's deep. This one's got a chance. Is it a three-homer game for Colt Keith? It is! Opposite field home run into the Crawford box in left. How about that?
7: Approaching birthday number 25, but still 24, second youngest Tigers player with a three-homer game, trailing only Al Kaline in 1955. 97 won the ticket with the calls. Tigers, a 9-3 win over the Astros. Colt Keith, 3-for-4, all three hits were home runs. He now has four on the season. His first career three-homer game, entered with one homer in 191 at-bats this season. Hit three in the four at-bats he had on Monday. SportsCenter All Night, ESPN Radio.
12: Texas Tech transfer quarterback Brandon Sorsby plans to enter the NFL supplemental draft.
13: I think they made a sensible decision here, and they decided, you know, he's got to move forward.
14: There was no way that Brandon Sorsby was going to be playing it down for Texas Tech.
7: Quite the pivot for quarterback Brandon Sorsby on Monday. Last week, he'd been granted a temporary injunction by a judge in Texas, but he's now decided to leave college and pursue the NFL. He's planning to apply for the supplemental draft in the NFL. Initially ruled ineligible by the NCAA after the discovery of more than 9,000 wagers over his 4 years at Indiana, Cincinnati, Texas Tech. 40 of those wagers at least involved Hoosiers football games when he was a freshman at Indiana. Last week's injunction seemed to clear a path for him to play at Texas Tech this fall, but that certainly ruffled the feathers of a number of folks. ESPN's Pete Thamel.
15: This decision came in the wake of a slew of legal headwinds in recent days. Those included a Big 12 federal filing on Monday morning, which the league basically asked the federal judge for the authority to invoke its own rules. The Big 12 made very clear today in a statement by its board that they felt like athletes who bet on college sports on their own team should not be able to play college sports. That's a paraphrase. And the NCAA, later in the day, in an appeal of the initial injunction that allowed Sorsby to be eligible, asked for an expedited ruling in that before football season. This flurry of legal headwinds forced Brandon Sorsby's hand a little bit, with the NFL supplemental draft deadline just in 1 week, June 22nd. It became untenable to resolve all these legal issues in that time. Sorsby's a fascinating prospect. I feel like from talking to scouts and personnel people going into the last draft that he would have had a chance in this very weak quarterback draft of 2026 to be a first round pick. He elected to go back to college. He elected to take the deal that was expected to be worth more than $5 million at Texas Tech. There's a lot of talent in Brandon Sorsby, and it will be fascinating to see how NFL evaluators view him. Remember, draft capital in 2027 is vastly different. It's expected to be one of the most loaded draft classes, quarterback and otherwise, in the last generation. So where will the NFL deem Sorsby in this draft? It'll be a huge question looming over the next couple weeks. He's a talented, dynamic player.
16: You mentioned that multi-million dollar deal for Texas Tech. They have since said that whatever money has been doled out to Sorsby will stay with Sorsby. But where does Texas Tech go from here then?
15: Well, Texas Tech has a really dynamic young quarterback named Will Hammond. He tore his ACL last season, and he's expected to be able to play sometime around mid-September. Will Hammond is a talented young player from Austin, Texas, who Tech officials viewed as the future of the program. But because of the ACL, Sorsby was brought in, if you will, as a bridge to Will Hammond. Well, that bridge is no longer there. They will go to Hammond this season once his knee is healthy enough to go.
7: And as far as Sorsby's concerned, a court last week did clear that path for him to play this fall, despite the history of his betting on his team. But there was plenty of pushback, including at least four attorneys general. They criticized the attorney general in Texas. A lot of folks were upset with the situation earlier on ESPN Radio on Amber and Ian. Are Ian Fitzsimmons and Amber Wilson.
17: Every school in the Big 12 was very squarely on the side of the Big 12 in
18: 15-1.
17: It was 15-1. And in fact, some of these schools started pulling out of games in other sports. Like Michigan pulled out a game in women's volleyball, I believe, right? Correct. Against Texas Tech.
18: Nebraska, Georgia said they would not play Texas Tech in any sport.
17: So they started pulling out games from other sports, saying we're not going to compete with you in any sport. And then we got the news that Brandon Sorsby is entering the supplemental draft for the NFL.
18: This is something you and I talked about last week. It was a no-brainer. There was no way, no way. I said it last week, and I said it earlier tonight, that Brandon Sorsby was going to be playing a down for Texas Tech. You bet on the game you play. It's red. I mean, it's right there. It's black and white and highlighted in red. Mm-hmm. You can't do it. Not going to happen. And it didn't happen. You know, the rest of the league agreed. The rest of college football, college athletics. I mean, it was women's volleyball that was being canceled against Texas Tech. Can you imagine as the AD there, Kirby Hocutt, what it would be like to try and replace that and explain to other players on other sports why you don't have a game?
17: The Big 12 flexed its power here. And even though we saw the NCAA look quite powerless in this situation, we saw the Big 12 look quite powerful. And I do think that that's a statement about the state right now of college sports and how much more powerful these conferences are.
18: The P4... they have all the stroke right now. You're spot on. But to even have this get this far, Texas Tech, you know how much I love the Tortilla Heads. They went from a lovable, get-behind type school to now being the most hated team in collegiate athletics.
7: And now Brandon Sorsby heads for the supplemental draft in the NFL. That's for a player who was not eligible for the draft in any league year, who becomes eligible after the date of the draft. The supplemental draft was first held in the late 70s. Teams bid future draft picks on players, but there's been no supplemental draft since 2023. Nobody's been selected in a supplemental draft since 2019. SportsCenter All Night, ESPN Radio. Commissioner's Cup action in the WNBA. Wings, Aces in Dallas.
19: Separate. Great pass. What about that look? Bullet in the shooting pocket.
7: That's on the USA Network as the Wings cruise to a 96-66 win over the Aces. Wings 2-0 against Las Vegas this season. First time winning back-to-back meetings against the Aces since 2015 to 2018 when they won 10 straight. And the Wings get the victory by 30. Lynx also pile on against the Fire.
20: One of nine shooting as Minnesota takes it away and promptly scores on the fast break.
21: Natasha Howard keeps up her high percentage in the paint, just back and forth, getting good, easy looks.
7: Lynx a 107-74 route of the Fire, 9-0 against expansion teams in the last two seasons. 33-point win for the Lynx. Valkyries a 78-58 win over the Sparks. Second 20-point win this season, as it's the first time since 2017 that three teams in the WNBA won by at least 20 points in a single day. Straight ahead, they're still the toast of the city. SportsCenter All Night continues. It's ESPN Radio.
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7: Knicks will be honored as champions with a parade on Thursday. It caps a stretch run, which began with team owner James Dolan delivering a passionate speech to the team ahead of the postseason. Video coming out Monday from Jalen Brunson and Josh Hart on their podcast. The speech coming back on April 3rd when there was 5 games remaining in the regular season. Dolan imploring the team to grab the opportunity, asking for sacrifices for the goal of winning a championship. Following the speech, the Knicks won 4 straight, then sat the starters for the regular season finale. Then they ran off a 16-3 record in the postseason, including 13 straight wins over one stretch, and they pick up their first title since 1973. ESPN's Justin Tinsley.
8: Every championship comes with its own story. Fan or not, this New York Knicks championship is now part of our sports life soundtrack. Because you won't, you can't soon forget the dominance. Or the run, or the moment OG became a name and title.
9: Brunson gets it, fires up a 3. Shot no good, the tip, it's gone! It's gone! It's gone! With 1.2 remaining, OG Anunoby!
8: History happened in real time, in front of all of our faces. You understood the importance of it all, especially for this city. A city that hadn't seen a Knicks title since Marvin Gaye crooned on Motown. A city that last won a title before Studio 54 even opened its doors. A city that saw its share

0: just as much as the team rejuvenating. They're one and the same. Two main characters who fed off each other and change perceptions altogether. Debates are matters of the tongue. What's undeniable is a product of the soul. And what you just witnessed is now the universe's property.
1: Whatever you put in front of us, we're going to find a way. Doesn't matter. Does not matter whatsoever. We're going to find a way every single time we step on this court.
0: The dominance, the unpredictability, snatching victory so many times that the jaws of defeat now question its own existence. If the last 2 months are any indicator, expect Thursday's parade to be peerless. A city, its team, and the finals MVP who long captured the Big Apple's imagination and then turned its wildest dreams into reality. Very few ever enter basketball heaven. This is what it's like when New York City finally gets to throw a party there.
2: That party will come on Thursday in New York. Knicks and their fans celebrating a title. Chicago, meanwhile, trying to get back there. They're making a new coaching hire to try and get to that point. ESPN's Shams Charania.
3: I'm told that the Bulls have reached a deal to hire Tiago Splitter as the franchise's next head coach. This comes after Splitter thrived as an interim coach, excelled in his lone season as head coach of the Portland Trailblazers after navigating an adverse situation, taking over just after one game due to the FBI arrest of Chauncey Billups. Splitter led the Blazers to a 42-40 record, the number 7 seed, and a playoff berth, and he had the complete support of the Trailblazers locker room, but now the Blazers are losing him to Chicago. A couple of key factors in the Bulls hiring of Splitter: his player development, such as a guy like Denny Abdia in Portland, and the job that he did really pushing him to be an all-star, as well as just an organizational alignment with the new head of basketball operations in Bryson Graham. So now Tiago Splitter leaves Portland. He was a 7-year NBA player and also a championship player with the San Antonio Spurs. He takes his leadership and his history as a player to Chicago as a new Bulls head coach.
2: And he succeeds Billy Donovan in Chicago. This was SportsCenter. It's a new interview podcast from Rich Eisen featuring SportsCenter legends. 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Right now, SportsCenter all night. 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
4: Goalie hung one, and this ball is lifted to center field. It is not deep. It is called by Walk. He's there to make the play. And the Sooners and Mercurius survive and move to 2-0 with a 4-3 win.
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1: Three home runs for Colt Keith. Tigers pick up a victory on Monday. Pete Crow Armstrong hits for the cycle. The Cubs get a walk-off walk in the bottom of the ninth to beat the Rockies. Texas Tech quarterback, no longer a controversy, apparently.
2: Sources have told Pete Thamel Texas Tech transfer quarterback Brandon Sorsby plans to enter the NFL supplemental draft.
3: I think they made a sensible decision here, and it's certainly not what his team or Texas Tech wanted, but you do have to secure your future, and given the uncertainty around how many games he would actually play, they decided, you know, he's got to move forward.
4: There was no way that Brandon Sorsby was going to be playing a down for Texas Tech. You bet on the game you play. Not going to happen.
1: A week after being granted a temporary injunction by a judge in Texas, Brandon Sorsby now says he will enter the NFL supplementary draft. The supplemental draft, first held in the late 70s, doesn't happen every year. Last time the league had a supplemental draft was 2023, but Sorsby had initially been ruled ineligible by the NCAA, then got the injunction. After the injunction, there was pushback from other teams in the Big 12, the Big 12 itself, and now he's leaving the school to try and pursue the NFL. ESPN's Adam Rittenberg.
3: This is always an option, right, for Brandon Sorsby, and maybe the likeliest option all along, given the difficulty to even get to the point where he would have a chance to play for Texas Tech, given what he did. I mean, that, you know, there have been so many cases, well, not so many, but there have been a number of cases of college athletes doing far less as far as wagering, especially on their own teams, and them losing eligibility, permanent eligibility. So, you know, obviously they tried very hard, Brandon Sorsby's team and Texas Tech, and obviously got the injunction to at least create the possibility. But with the backlash that, again, not surprising from other college teams from throughout the Big 12 and the legal showdown that lie ahead, especially with the deadline for the supplemental draft approaching, I think they made a sensible decision here, and it's certainly not what his team or Texas Tech wanted, but you do have to secure your future, and given the uncertainty around how many games you would actually play for Texas Tech, if you would actually play any games for them this fall, you know, they decided, hey, he's got to move forward, and that's why he's entering the supplemental draft.
5: How big was the statement that the Big 12 put out?
3: Well, I think it showed that the Big 12 wasn't afraid of some of the things that came out, you know, late last week, as far as the Texas Tech threatening legal action if the Big 12 were to reprimand the school or the individual athlete, essentially potentially keeping Brandon Sorsby from playing in Big 12 games for Texas Tech. And they weren't afraid of the Texas Attorney General, which was going to support the Big 12 and push back legally on any action taken, and you know, you, again, it's a lot of, it's, when you have the support of all the other members, 15 members, you have the support of the NCAA, and then all other attorney general's offices with schools in the Big 12 footprint. I mean, you had Oklahoma, you had Kansas, you had Utah today. They were all supporting the Big 12 and pushing back against what the Texas Attorney General was saying. This is really a legal showdown in the making. But I think what the Big 12 showed today is that, hey, we're not going to back down. We're not going to cave here. And if you want to let this thing drag on and prevent him from possibly entering the supplemental draft or playing for you this year, then that's your decision. And I think they regained some leverage today.
1: And Sorsby says he will be heading to the NFL supplemental draft in a statement. Cody Campbell, the chairman of the Texas Board of Regents, saying Tech will not seek the return of any money paid to Sorsby through NIL agreements with the university, saying the bottom line is Texas Tech did absolutely nothing but act with complete integrity through the entire process. That from the chairman of the Texas Tech Board of Regents. SportsCenter All Night, ESPN Radio. Back to baseball, back to the diamond. Dodgers, Rays in L.A. Monday.
6: Steven Matz out of the full wind delivers. And Rojas swings, drives one deep to left. This ball heading back. This ball is gone. It's a home run. Miguel Rojas, the first pitch he sees as a pinch hitter, drives it out to left. And the Dodgers have a 4-3 lead.
1: And there's the difference as the Dodgers get that 4-3 win over the Rays, who've lost 9 of their last 11 road games since May 24th. The Dodgers, meanwhile, winning 10 of the last 12 home games since May 13th. Over that span, they have a plus 31 run differential. 10 of the last 12 at home have been wins. Best home record in baseball during that span. A's putting up some runs on the Pirates.
7: Rare leading the first baseman all-star voting right now is the 3-2 pitch to Kurtz. He's swung on a fly ball to left field. Valdez going back near the track, looks up, and it is gone! As Majinski delivers the 0-2, that's swung on, fly ball to left field's got a chance. Valdez going back near the track at the wall. Nick Kurtz has done it again. A three-run homer for Kurtz, and the A's have busted it open. It's 11-1.
1: Talk 650 KSTE, 11-2 would be the final as the Athletics hang on for the win. Pirates have lost 8 of their last 10 games. They're under 500 for the first time since the end of March. As for Nick Kurtz, 3-for-4, 2 homers, 5 RBI, 5th career multi-homer game, 2nd this season, as the A's have now won 5 of their last 6. As for the Diamondbacks and Angels,
8: here's the 1-1. Bavin swings, hits a high fly ball down the right field line, headed towards the corner. Fair or foul? Off the pole! A dinger for Bavin, and it breaks the 2-2 deadlock for his first of the year. Diamondbacks 3-2.
1: It would be a 4-3 win for Arizona. Arizona Sports 98-7. Diamondbacks with consecutive wins for the first time since May 26th and 27th. They have a 17-4 record this season when they score at least 4 runs at home. Pavin Smith, the solo home run, is first of the season, 2-for-4 overall. First homer this season, first multi-hit game this season as they beat the Angels, who have their 39th game this season, scoring 3 runs or fewer. Hard to score on a pitcher who's absolutely dealing. That was the situation for the Cardinals-Padres game.
9: The Padres are down to their last strike. May with the windup. The 1-2 pitch to Fernando Tatis Jr. Swing and a miss! That's a Redbird winner! That's a one-hitter! That's a shutout for Dustin May! Light up the night! Light it up in downtown St. Louis as the Cardinals celebrate a great pitching performance and 2-out RBIs to May.
1: Cardinals Radio Network as St. Louis shuts out the Padres 3-0. Dustin May goes the distance, as you heard. One hit. First career complete game. First Cardinal with a home shutout since 2019. He had a perfect game bid through 6 innings. Longest of his career, finishes with the one hit. 9 strikeouts in the win.
10: Complete game, one hit, shutout. I know your goal when you take the mound is to put your team in a position to win. How good does it feel to go the distance?
11: Well, I was, after all the stuff that I've been through in my career, that was, I think this tops it. That was fantastic. I couldn't have done it with the guys up, without the guys behind me. And I mean, the guys put up some runs and let me go out and be comfy. And it was a great team win.
10: Describe the emotion, if you would, because obviously you were pumped up to end that thing.
11: It was the icing on the cake. The fans here are fantastic. They get into it every game, and they were rooting for me from pitch one.
10: You piled up the strikeouts in the later innings. What does that say about your stuff tonight?
11: I felt like I got on a little bit better groove towards the game. I got into a little bit better rhythm with my body and feeling around the zone, and stuff was coming out good.
10: Last thing, you started your Cardinal career with a couple of rough starts. You've been on a roll since then. How good do you feel right now?
11: I feel great. This is about as good as I've felt in a long time, so credit to the training staff, credit to game planning, credit to my wife for keeping me healthy, and praise the Lord for letting me go out and compete every time.
10: Congratulations.
11: Thank you.
1: Dustin May, consecutive scoreless outings of at least 6 innings for the first time in his career. 6 innings, no runs allowed in his previous start, May 9th, against the Mets. Speaking of the Mets, they weren't putting up any runs against the Reds on Monday. The Reds, however, were
12: 2-0 for the day.
9: He swings, he launches high and deep to right. Bends back at the wall. He leaps. It is gone. Lede just got it out of the reach of Carson Binge and Wright. A 3-run home run, and it is 12-0 Reds.
1: 700 WLW, 12-0 the final. Tied for the largest shutout by any team this season. Eugenio Suarez, 9th career grand slam. The Mets are shutout for the eighth time this season, the 12-0 loss to Cincinnati. Speaking of shutouts, Phillies and Marlins.
12: On the bases, here's a swing and a drive left field on its way, and JT hammers one to left. And it's his second straight game with a homer. Number five on the year. This one a two-run shot, and it's a 5-0 Phillies lead.
1: Ultimately, a 7-0 Phillies win over the Marlins. 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Phillies improving to 9-4 in the month of June. 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
1: Two sides to every story. Knicks and the city of New York celebrating an NBA championship. Spurs, meanwhile, coming up short on a number of occasions during the series. 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
17: For right now, this will go down as the biggest choke job in sports.
18: Ooh, really?
17: It is. There's nothing that compares to this. You can talk about 28-3. That's fine. That was one game. They had 28-3 four times. They had a lead with 2 minutes to go every single game this series. They led 77% of the time in this series and only have one win to show for it. I think people are going to just start rooting against them. I mean, this is the worst team for you to root against, for you to play against if you want to people. Like, people are rooting for him against OKC because of the flopping. But the Knicks team is so beloved. And we saw some of that. We saw that quote-unquote dirty plays. Mm-hmm. We saw that physicality. And people are just only going to root for a guy with a physical advantage over everybody else for so long. Victor Wembanyama is not going to have an underdog story at any point in the rest of his career. This dude is going to be a villain. And I think it's going to be good for the league. Like, I think it's going to be good for the league to have a villain that everybody's trying to conquer.
1: Villain status certainly wasn't helped by walking off without shaking hands after the game, but there's actually his game as well. ESPN analyst Tim Legler.
19: You have to be more dominant to command the ball, demand the ball, to get the ball in spots where you are going to be most efficient. And I feel like there were some things there for him that he didn't grab as a player. And I think one of the things that he needs to go and look at is how to dominate from 15 to 20 feet. Because that, to me, is what's going to separate him. He does not yet have, and he did it a few times in the series, the ability to screen, roll, short roll, catch the ball at 19 feet, go up, and shoot the ball over the top of whatever's in front of you. He only did it a few times. He's so either rim running or he's popping back for the three. There's a whole other area of the floor that a guy that size, with that skill set, with that shooting touch, should be able to dominate with a jab step and operate very comfortably. Not only that, it's a perfect area to see the floor if they want to run extra guys at you or run traffic at you. So for me, part of this is on him.
1: Spurs, of course, solid team. You don't get there without being a solid team. But we know they weren't necessarily expected to win this year to the guys at PTI.
20: Tone, what do you see in the Spurs' immediate and long-term future?
21: Okay, I see championships. I do. I think there are lessons to be learned here, and I think they're going to learn them. But there is a hard reality to face in the aftermath. They let leads slip away in double-digit leads in every single game. They won one of them, but it slipped away in that game.
20: Yeah.
21: According to what I heard this morning, in the last 2 minutes of every game in this series, the Spurs were either tied for the lead or in the lead.
20: Yes.
21: And they lost four of them,
20: they
21: lost three of them at home.
20: Yeah.
21: Victor, this left Victor Wembanyama muttering to anybody who would listen at that point. I mean, look, the players froze and the coach froze.
20: Yeah.
21: And it's easier to get rid of a coach than a star player.
20: Would you do that?
21: No, but he's on the clock.
20: Okay.
21: He's on the clock at this point.
20: That's fair.
21: Victor Wembanyama, he had all the right things to say all the time. He said, it's my fault. Here's how I'm going to get better, and now we're going to win. But they didn't win.
20: Next year.
21: Okay.
20: Now is next
21: okay,
20: year.
21: But now they didn't win. And it was there for the taking.
20: Yeah.
21: They had more regular season victories than the Knicks. They came to the harder conference than the Knicks. They could have, and I believe some people say should have won this season.
20: They shouldn't have won. And I told you all year they shouldn't have won. I told you all year none of these teams win. If it ain't Bill Russell's team or Magic Johnson's team, they're not winning. They're not winning out of the gate. I've been saying this and saying it and saying it and saying it, so I'll say it again. They didn't know enough. Their coach didn't know enough. That's indisputable.
0: Yep.
20: Their players didn't have it in them enough. They did the wrong things. They took the wrong shots. They made the wrong passes. They made the wrong inbounds plays. It's so their future. They're going to win.
21: Multiple champions.
20: They are.
21: I believe
20: and Wembanyama is going to be, you know, I'm going to go back to something for a second. So Wayne Gretzky, before he won his first championship, he got swept. You know who he got swept by? The New York Islanders.
21: Okay.
20: He got swept. But Wayne Gretzky remembered that, and he used it. And he used it over and over
21: and
20: over again.
21: And you think Wembanyama will?
20: Just like the Spurs did in 13 when they lost that game to Ray Allen on the jumper to LeBron. And they came back with a vengeance the next year. And they were not to be stopped.
21: Most of this seems to be landing on De'Aaron Fox, who I don't think will be with the team next year. I think that's possible. But that's okay. But this is about Wembanyama. And I don't think you'll disagree with this. You got to stop taking all these threes.
20: Yeah.
21: You got to score at the end of the game, and you got to stop getting flagrant fouls. Now, you're 22. It's doable.
20: How do you come
21: It's doable.
20: You learn it.
21: Yeah. Okay.
20: Learn. This is when he says this is the learning experience. He's not wrong, but this is a learning experience.
21: That whole organization has to sit down and tell him.
20: And they got the people there to do it.
1: Spurs coming up short. Knicks will be celebrating. See what the Spurs do when they come back next season. It's not a win. But yes, it is. That's next. SportsCenter All Night. It's ESPN Radio.
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1: 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One of those draws in Group G at SoFi, New Zealand, Iran 2-2 final. Certainly not your ordinary night of World Cup action. ESPN's Jeremy Schapp was there for Iran's match.
2: The situation was, if not unprecedented, extraordinary. The Iranian national team playing on the soil of a nation it's at war with, in front of a crowd composed mainly of its own diaspora. As Iran's national anthem was playing, the crowd whistled its disapproval. But every time the Iranian team touched the ball or scored, they were cheering loudly. It was perhaps as loud as it had been 72 hours earlier for the U.S.-Paraguay game. Scattered throughout the stands, the flags of pre-revolutionary Iran, officially banned from the stadium, a symbol of the crowd's desire to see the regime in Tehran toppled. The message was clear. Disdain for that regime, pride in the Iranian World Cup team, which could muster only a draw in a cauldron brimming with mixed emotions.
1: And then Iran's coach saying his team is perhaps the most repressed team in the whole World Cup, saying immediately following the match they were forced to leave L.A. and return to their base camp in Tijuana, Mexico, following the draw. Also in Group G, Belgium and Egypt played a 1-1 draw. Group H, Saudi Arabia, Uruguay, a 1-1 draw. Spain settles for a 0-0 draw with Cape Verde. ESPN analyst Heath Pierce.
3: Well, I think the interesting thing is that you're talking about a draw being an upset. And I think that's a very, very unique thing to discuss. When I think about Spain, if you go back to Argentina in the last World Cup, they lost their opener against Saudi Arabia. They go on to win it. So there's plenty of time left for Spain. They've got a relatively manageable group overall. But it is a wake-up call, and I think it's a positive wake-up call for Spain. But what an incredible moment for Cape Verde to be able to get through in this match, to get a point out of this, and now start to not just believe of being in a World Cup, not just believe of getting a point, but now with there being 48 teams, there is a pathway to potentially being a second or a third place team to get out of their group.
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0: Number 5.
1: On the diamond, Detroit had 5 homers in their win over Houston. For those listening on 97.1 The Ticket, Colt Keith had 1-2, then
5: Keith winning in a 2-2. Swinging a fly ball left field. This one's deep. This one's got a chance. Is it a 3-homer game for Colt Keith? It is! Opposite field home run into the Crawford box in left. How about that?
0: Number 4.
1: The single, probably the easiest notch of the cycle. So why not save that one for last, which is what PCA did in Chicago. Cubs Radio Network.
6: Here's the 1-1. Swinging a line drive, base hit, right center field. He has done it. Pete Crow Armstrong has hit for the cycle. Listen to these fans.
0: Number 3.
1: If the Reds-Mets game was a Little League matchup, they'd probably have entered the mercy rule territory, thanks in part to Eugenio Suarez. 700 WLW.
7: From the belt, the payoff pitch. Swung on, and Suarez hits it high in the air. It's deep to center. Ewing back at the wall. Turns, looks. Gone! Eugenio Suarez, his second home run already tonight, and it's a grand slam.
8: Like I said, Yahtzee!
0: Number 2.
1: Back to Chicago, PCA had the cycle, but the game was decided not by a hit. Cubs Radio Network.
9: And the crowd going wild here at Wrigley Field. There's nowhere to put Matt Shaw. Game on the line. Alverson sets at the belt. Here's the 3-1. Way outside! Ball 4! Cubs walk it off again! They beat the Rockies 5-4! Ian Happ scores. Whom the Cubs have done it again.
0: Number 1.
1: In St. Louis, he was perfect into the 7th. It was still on the mound in the 9th. Cardinals Radio Network.
10: The Padres are down to their last strike. May with a windup. The 1-2 pitch to Fernando Tatis Jr. Swing and a miss. That's a Redbird winner. That's a one-hitter. That's a shutout for Dustin May. Light up the night. as the Cardinals celebrate a great pitching performance and two-out RBIs in May.
1: Padres, Giants, Mets all shut out eight times this season. It is Tuesday, June 16th. Phil Mickelson with a birthday today. He's not at Shinnecock as the U.S. Open gets underway on Thursday, but he does have his birthday on Sportsmanlike. Gets underway in 4 minutes. Evan, Canty, Michelle, they're up next. I'm Jay Reynolds, back tomorrow with SportsCenter All Night. 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
24: Yeah, exactly. It's right. I have weird rules around
23: then
24: socks.
23: It's giving Michael Jackson. Exactly. If we can see the sock with the loafer.
24: Yeah, exactly. Nobody wants to be right. Moonwalker unless you can actually moonwalk. Stop.
25: Did she try to do the hee-hee?
26: She
25: did.
26: Yep.
23: She hee-hee. I didn't try to.
26: Do it again.
23: I executed it. Can you do it?
26: That was good.
27: That was pretty good.
24: That was pretty good.
26: Thank you.
23: That was really good.
25: I'm a hee-hee guy.
23: Nuno?
24: I'm not going to do that to myself.
28: I can't. I'm laughing too much.
25: Okay. Welcome to the show. We are Unsportsmanlike here on ESPN Radio.
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25: 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Along with Michelle Smallman, you have the Michael Jackson hee-hee. Go ahead.
23: Hee-hee.
25: And a man live at ESPN 1000 in Chicago. You all know why now, for the Tiago Splitter, yes, introductory press conference.

0: trips with the Bulls. Canty had to go to Chicago and be on the ground. He had to be there for Tiago Splitter's introductory press conference. Chris Canty, let's get your hee-hee.
1: No, I don't have a hee-hee.
0: Okay.
1: All I got is the dance. All I got is the Michael Jackson dance moves. I don't have the hee-hee in me.
2: Can you moonwalk?
1: No, I can't moonwalk, but the other dance moves.
2: The ones,
1: I'm just saying, I think the ones that don't involve me potentially tearing an Achilles or popping an ACL again, those are the moves that I can do for Michael Jackson.
3: I mean, if you can't moonwalk, can you say I can do the Michael Jackson dances?
0: You don't get what he's saying without saying it. I don't think we can go much further than this. I know what dance move he's talking about. We're not doing that.
2: Quick question. Evan, you say you're a Evan Cohen, hello, good morning. You say you're a situationally good Doug Ear. Are you a situationally good moonwalker?
0: Nope. Definitely not. Definitely not. Absolutely not. No.
2: Could you do the hee-hee?
0: I did the hee-hee. That's what we just played.
2: I know, but I did it live. I didn't know if you could hit us with a hee-hee.
1: There you go, Ev. There you go. Way to be a team player.
0: So are you saying you're not? Or are you too focused on Tiago Splitter in Chicago today?
1: No, I always tell you this. A player that understands his limitations is often a more effective player. I understand my limitations, Ev. That's why I'm not going to attempt a hee-hee, because I don't want to embarrass myself, and I'm not going to embarrass the show. It's too early in our show to have the unsportsmanlike moment of the day. I'm not going to gift it to you at 6:02 a.m.
2: That's fair.
0: By the way, this is, it feels like, the first day in a long, long, long time where we are not coming on the air after a late night NBA or NHL game.
2: Yeah.
0: Because it actually is the first time in a long time that we are not coming on the air after a late night NBA and NHL game, as both seasons are over. World Cup is ongoing. Wear your ties today, ladies and gentlemen, because we had four ties yesterday in the World Cup, but we have made...
1: Great call, Nuno, on Spain and Cape Verde. Great call, Nuno. Great job.
0: What did he say? Job. I don't even remember. What Great did he job. Say?
1: It was supposed to be the best bet of the day. Two-leg parlay, Spain taking care of their business against Cape Verde, and over 3.5 total goals scored. Ends up being a draw, and no goals were scored.
0: Zero.
1: Great job by Nuno. Great job.
0: All right, but we do have massive, major college football / NFL / NCAA news today. The Brendan Sorsby situation has been ongoing. For those who are unaware, this is a young man who was at his third school, Texas Tech. He started his college career at Indiana, did not play at Indiana, but was there, then went to Cincinnati and made a huge name for himself, so much so that our draft analysts, including ESPN.com's Matt Miller, said if he was in this past year's draft, Mendoza draft, he would have been QB2 ahead of Ty Simpson, who went 13 to the LA Rams. So there's a level of significance there in terms of his ability. And he then admitted, before ever playing a game here at Texas Tech, that he had a gambling addiction. He voluntarily checked himself into rehab, which we always applaud, understanding that and treating that. And that is a disease, that's a sickness, that's an illness that he is getting help for. So that part we certainly applaud, obviously, in getting the help. The NCAA immediately ruled him ineligible, as they should. He then files this injunction with this Texas court. The judge says, no, go ahead, you can play. Big 12 schools go crazy on this. They say we're not playing other sports against Texas Tech. He should not be eligible, et cetera, et cetera, et cetera. Texas Tech puts out this 20-minute video with the president and the AD and the head coach supporting him and saying why he should play. And then yesterday, he decides to enter the supplemental draft, which we will explain in a second, but that's also because the Big 12 is then suing Texas Tech. I tried to explain it. Pete Thamel is much better at this than I am. Here is our college football and college sports insider who has reported on this from start to finish as to what has happened here with Texas Tech QB Brendan Sorsby.
4: This decision, Trevor, came in the wake of a slew of legal headwinds in recent days. Those included a Big 12 federal filing on Monday morning, with which the league basically asked federal judge for the authority to invoke its own rules. The Big 12 made very clear today in a statement by its board that they felt like athletes who bet on college sports on their own team should not be able to play college sports. That's a paraphrase, but the Big 12 side was drawn, and the NCAA later in the day, in an appeal of the initial injunction that allowed Sorsby to be eligible, asked for an expedited ruling in that before football season. Remember, the initial injunction, there wasn't a court date set until after the national championship game last year. This flurry of legal headwinds forced Brandon Sorsby's hand a little bit. With the NFL supplemental draft deadline just in 1 week, June 22nd, it became untenable to resolve all these legal issues in that time. Sorsby and his team went for clarity. They went for a path where they knew a result, and he will apply for the NFL supplemental draft within the next week.
0: Okay, so before we get into the draft and the NFL part of it, let's talk about where we are now before where we're going. CeCe, was this the right move for all parties involved? And is this in any way a little bit hypocritical from a Texas Tech perspective? Because are they standing by him? Are they not standing by him? Et cetera, et cetera.
1: Well, they get to have it both ways. They get to publicly show the support of a player that's dealing with an addiction and sending a message to future recruits and transfers that they will stand by you amidst controversies where other schools would potentially cast you off. So that's a win for Texas Tech. But I think ultimately it became an untenable situation for the university with the Big 12 filing another lawsuit to try to enact its own bylaws through a supermajority vote. I believe that Jeffrey Kessler, the attorney from Brandon Sorsby, saw the writing on the wall that this was a lawsuit that had legs and that would ultimately help the Big 12 conference prevail. So seeing ahead of the curve, they ultimately are deciding to withdraw the lawsuit and enter into the supplemental draft. The only reason you withdraw the lawsuit is if you feel like you've got a losing hand. And it feels like that's what the cards that Brandon Sorsby was holding shows. And so now we're talking about the prospects of him taking his talent to the next level, going to the NFL, and seeing what teams would be willing to roll the dice on a player that has a known gambling addiction at the quarterback position.
2: It's going to be fascinating to see how this plays out with Sorsby at the NFL level. But to CeCe's point, it does feel as if all parties came together and realized the inevitability that they were staring at. And that they decided that rather than go down a messy and prolonged road, that this was the best opportunity for all of them to just move forward. And I'm very fascinated to see what happens with him at the NFL level because he has value, but will a team want to take a risk on him?
0: Okay, let me follow up on what you just said. So you are eager to get to the next part of it, and now we're moving past the previous part of it, right? Which is an interesting outcome with all of this, because I'm there with you of like, I want to talk about all the NFL stuff, which we're going to do in a second.
2: Yeah.
0: But now we're just eliminating everything that's happened because we have found a sexier story, which is who is going to potentially bid a pick. I'll explain the process in a second. But who is going to bid a pick in the coming weeks or months to acquire this young man, if anyone, to join their football team? So everything Smalls that we have seen up until this point is now thrown out the window because just like that, we have a sexier story.
2: Because the legalities of this are convoluted and yes, messy. And I think everybody realizes that this is a young man who made a mistake, but that has a lot of talent. And rather than be in this litigious purgatory, they have all decided, Texas Tech is saying, we are moving forward. We're going to focus on the football part of this. Brandon Sorsby is saying, we are going to focus on the football part of this. I'm going to declare for the supplemental draft.
0: It's amazing. So now Texas Tech, NCAA, the Big 12, all these schools that have said, oh, we won't play the Big 12, we won't play Texas Tech in volleyball and this, that, the other thing. That's now done. That's not because, like, clearly the right decision has been made?
1: Mm-hmm. Well, here's the thing, Ev. It's still an open question that has not been answered, right? Because this latest lawsuit by the Big 12 won't be adjudicated. So there is no precedent when it comes to dealing with student-athletes that have this issue when it comes to gambling on the sport that you actually play in, potentially gambling on games that your team is involved in. We still don't have an answer in terms of how bylaws from the NCAA, from these conferences, from the colleges and universities will be applied, will be enforced. We don't know. I mean, remember, Dabo Swinney said last week in an interview that the worst thing, the thing that's worse than not having any rules is having actual rules that can't be enforced. We still don't know how these rules are going to be enforced, how the NCAA and how these conferences are going to be allowed to enforce this policy of no sports wagering when it comes to the sport that you're participating in and the games that your team is potentially participating in. So I think that is the open-ended question that we have yet to get an answer to. And I'm not quite sure that this turn of events ends up serving as the deterrent that it needs to be, given how pervasive sports wagering is in this country. So that's the part that's a little bit odd, and the part that the NCAA and all of these colleges and universities have to have some angst about.
0: I'm glad you said it that way. It's a perfect way to kind of tie the bow on this. Is that the way you I think you can tie a bow. It's a perfect way to tie the bow on this, CeCe, because let's be clear. A player admitted to gambling on a sport while playing within that sport, and we actually don't know if then you're allowed to play or not play as a result of that. You could say, well, clearly you're not. That is not true. What it is we don't know, because a judge did what the judge did. The counter was the counter, and we don't know by the time we were going to get to September 5th or whenever their first game was as to whether or not he was going to be allowed to play, because there was going to be a more of a legal battle up until that point. But because his football future is on the line, he, Brendan Sorsby, had a decision to make. And the decision was, I got to get paid to play football by someone somewhere, and my best bet is actually the league or the level of football that is higher than the one that I'm in, because I don't know if I was going to be allowed to play in the one that I'm in. So I'm glad you said it that way, because that is part one of this.
1: And Ev, here's the other thing. Kudos to Texas Tech for standing by Brendan Sorsby, but they're not going to try to claw back any of the NIL money that they've already paid him So he's going to be able to hold on to that. And now he's taking his talent from the college ranks to the professional ranks. If he gets taken high in the supplemental draft, then
0: he's double dipping.
1: But my point is this. Did he really serve any punishment?
2: No.
1: And if not, what's to keep the next student athlete from gambling on a game that they could potentially be involved in?
0: Yep, absolutely.
2: That's a
0: good
2: point.
0: Absolutely. It's, you know what I'll revert back to? Weird one, but you'll agree. O.J. Mayo at USC, 100 years ago, basketball player, got in trouble while at USC. The basketball team got penalized by the NCAA, and he went in the top 10 of the NBA draft. Not really a penalty for taking money.
1: No.
0: Like, oh, no, okay, so I took hundreds of thousands, allegedly. All right, fine, I'll take millions in the NBA.
2: Can I give you another example?
0: Go for it.
2: Jim Harbaugh.
0: Yeah, show cause,
2: Michigan,
0: big deal.
2: Has to deal with consequences. Harbaugh goes right to the NFL.
0: Higher level with Justin Herbert. We knew that was going to happen because he told Greeny it may at a funeral.
2: That's right. Loved Herbert. At a funeral.
0: All right, what is next here? Will a team actually put a bid in on Sorsby? And how does this all work? We'll get to that next. We're on Sportsmanlike, presented by Progressive Insurance.
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9: 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News last night, if you're just tuning in and you're unaware, another twist and turn in the Brandon Sorsby situation with Texas Tech. He is now, this is the player, the quarterback that was a transfer from Indiana to Cincinnati to Texas Tech, has never played a game at Texas Tech, and now he's entering the NFL supplemental draft as he was ruled ineligible, then ruled eligible, then the Big 12 was filing a lawsuit against Texas Tech that potentially would have him ineligible again. But the ruling would be past the deadline entrance for the NFL supplemental draft. So as best as I can explain, the supplemental draft is a draft that the NFL holds, and it's not every year because not everyone is going to enter it, and there may not be applicants for it. It's for players that would have a change of status post the NFL draft that would apply to be in the NFL supplemental draft. How do they draft? Well, they have a three-tiered lottery system that will determine an order. And then teams will submit a bid by way of a pick for a player. So, for example, let's just use the Packers because Smalls is sitting here. A Packers would say, we are submitting our third round pick in 2027 as our bid for Brandon Sorsby, which means if someone submits a second round pick, the Packers no longer could be eligible for him. So every team has an opportunity, they don't always do it, to submit a draft pick for a bid for a player. Mm-hmm. So that is what we are about to walk into here. Field Yates, ESPN NFL insider, analyst, host, had this to say about Sorsby's ability and the supplemental draft.
10: From a talent standpoint, make no mistake about it, if Brandon Sorsby played well in 2026, he was going to go in the first round of 2027. This guy's legit. He had a chance to go maybe in the top 10 picks if things broke really right during his time at Texas Tech. This guy's got good size. Very good athlete, a sick runner, 18 rushing touchdowns over the past two seasons. He is a gamer. He's got serious moxie. His second reaction skills are all legit. This guy's got the goods to play in the NFL. I thought last year the accuracy waxed and waned too much, but he's got starting quarterback upside in the NFL. Which team might be interested? I think Sorsby's going to end up being taken in the second round of the supplemental draft.
9: Second round of the supplemental draft. Again, team submits bid by way of pick. CeCe, would you give up a second rounder for him?
11: Hell no. No. I mean, listen, I understand taking risks when it comes to players that have off-field bags, but to me, this is a step you don't cross. This is literally and figuratively touching the money. A player that was willing to gamble on his respective sport is an individual that could potentially jeopardize the integrity of the game, jeopardize the integrity of my franchise, and jeopardize my relationship with my fan base. And if you're an NFL owner, this is a call that you're going to have to make. This is not necessarily a football decision. This is a business decision. And I think Brandon Sorsby threatens the business of the NFL in a way that very few players have entering the league. So I just don't know that you could take that risk on a player with these types of bags, even though he has that kind, he has big time talent.
12: This is such a precarious position for NFL teams who need a quarterback that they find themselves in, because CeCe is exactly right. There is a lot of things that can be forgiven, or justified in our little sports ecosystem. Somehow touching the money is not one of them. However, you know how you make money? By finding yourself a franchise quarterback. You know how you put yourself in a good position? By finding yourself a franchise quarterback. Sorsby has the goods, as Field Yates just outlined. 2,800 passing yards, 27 touchdowns to 5 interceptions, 81.5 QBR, 11th in the FBS. If you watch some tape on this guy and dig into this, he could be good for a team. However, is that a risk that they want to take, knowing that he could somehow potentially have a relapse, do this again, and put them in a terrible position? This is about your future earnings. This is about your business. This is about your business partners. This is about the integrity of your game. And this is about the message that you're sending to your consumer and to other players around the league. And I know that the appetite will be there. It's enticing to think that you could get a guy with this type of talent in this manner. But ultimately, if it was up to me, I don't think I would have the guts to do it. It's just, it's too sticky. It's too messy for me.
13: Okay, a couple of things on what you just said. First off, all fair points. Nuno points out the NFL does not have to have the supplemental draft. If he's the only person entering it, they could say no go. I don't know that they would need to do that. If it were me, I'd have it and I'd put it on the teams. You do it. You deal with it. Let's talk about risk reward. The risk is, oh my God, did we just walk into the, God forbid, allegedly, of someone hypothetically fixing a game? That's the risk. Okay. Now, to be fair, the gambling, per the investigation and the reporting, took place in Indiana, not at Cincinnati's, when he was an active player on the field. I'm not justifying. I'm just factually pointing out. That's the risk. The reward is, did we just find a quarterback in the second round of a supplemental draft a year ahead of when he would be eligible that we could literally either draft and stash for a minute or play right away when we're a quarterback needy team and now we don't have to enter into next year's draft drafting a quarterback? What's greater, the risk or the reward here?
12: Depends on how good he is. And that is something you don't know.
13: No, I know nothing about his on-field ability in terms of that.
12: How many times have NFL evaluators thought that they hit on a quarterback prospect and been wrong?
13: Okay, so then do you have to be right about him?
12: Oh, beyond. Yeah. Beyond.
11: Yeah.
12: You can't be 100% sure. You have to be 1,000% sure.
13: Like, if Les Snead and Sean McVay are wrong about Ty Simpson with the Rams, they're not going to lose their job.
12: No.
13: It, like, they took a swing, they missed. They got Myles Garrett, so, like, who cares, right?
12: You also have the reigning MVP.
13: Correct.
12: It's not as if you're devoid of a quarterback.
13: So is this the number one person in all of football right now that an evaluator has to be right about? Like, does a team have to be more right about him than the Raiders have to be about Mendoza?
12: I don't know.
11: Yeah, I would say so. Because you can miss on a number one overall pick. You can't miss on a guy in Brandon Sorsby that you would be investing significant draft capital for, but then also have the situation where you're dealing with the scrutiny around it. And if it doesn't work out, we're not just talking about moving on from a player, cutting a guy, trading a guy. You could be talking about state and federal investigations into your business because of what this player has done. I just think the stakes are way too great to go down this road with Brandon Sorsby. The risk in this situation doesn't fit what the reward could be, even though we know how valuable franchise quarterbacks are in our league.
12: So the name that keeps popping into my head is Deshaun Watson. The risk was obviously very high with him, but they had a sample size of him as an NFL quarterback. So it's easier to take that gamble on someone who has put themselves in a bad position off the field and is embroiled in lawsuits and a scandal. It's easier to make that football gamble when you know what you've seen from him at the NFL level. Now, obviously, he's never been that version of what we saw in Houston and Cleveland, but I don't know. I hear what you're saying, CC, and there's a huge part of me that thinks that NFL talent evaluators don't even want to touch this. They don't want to go down this road. But then I look at Deshaun Watson and think, not only did they go down that road, they gave up tons of draft capital and gave him over $200 million guaranteed. That's how intoxicating the prospect of having a franchise quarterback is. You justify a lot in order to find that piece, because it's the most important piece in all.
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1: That on its face is the closest thing we have to a meritocracy in this country. If you bring in somebody that has a that is a known gambling addict at the position that has the most influence on the outcome of games on a week-to-week basis, if that individual isn't on the up and up, if Brandon Shoresby does in fact relapse, if that happens, it not only could potentially ruin the prospects of your team building, but it jeopardizes the overall integrity of the sport. And that impacts not just one owner, that impacts all 31 owners and the Green Bay Packers. So I just don't know that that's a place that NFL teams are willing to go, considering that we don't have a larger body of work for Brandon Shoresby and making it a no-brainer from a football decision-making standpoint.
2: To be continued on this. We got a lot more on this coming up. It is Tuesday, which means we have power rankings, and it also means now we're a couple of days removed from the end of the NBA season. Off season begins. We'll get to that next. 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
8: Yes, y'all know what time it is. It's Tuesday at 6:30 on Unsportsmanlike, which means we like to rank stuff. And I know the Knicks are fresh off of holding up the Larry O'Brien trophy, but it's never too early to think about next season, especially with the NBA draft next week and NBA summer on deck. So, Smalls, this list is inspired by one of the most exciting times in the NBA, which is the summertime and all of the player movement. So these are the top five trades that I would like to see happen this NBA summer. And these Canty Power Rankings are brought to you by SoFi. Get your money right. A lot of players going to be getting their money right this offseason. Believe you me, and these trades are going to have something to do with it. So, without further ado, Pat Costello, if you will.
5: Number five.
8: Jaylen Brown. Obviously, another big domino would have to fall, but the quote, will they, won't they, when it comes to the trading Jaylen Brown, it ends this summer. An Atlanta native, I'm sure Jaylen Brown would welcome a trade to the Hawks, who have a ton of assets, including Jonathan Kuminga, Corey Kispert, Zach Richesey, the number 8 overall pick from Atlanta in 2026 draft, Milwaukee's 2027 first-round draft pick, and Atlanta's 2029 first-round pick, top 4 protected, and potentially a 2031 first-round pick. That gives Atlanta, if they were able to pull off this move, a core of Dyson Daniels, Jalen Johnson, Jaylen Brown, Nikhil Alexander-Walker, and Onyeka Okongwu, essentially cornering the market on the elite two-way players while anchoring around a champion and a finals MVP. Jaylen Brown being traded to the Atlanta Hawks, checking in at 5 on the trades that I would like to see in the NBA this summer.
9: That would be interesting, because think about what we would expect from Jason Tatum then too in Boston. Not only does Jaylen Brown getting moved make it interesting for the landscape of the NBA and where he would potentially go, but we're going to view Tatum in a different lens.
10: Yeah, I mean, if Jaylen Brown is traded to Atlanta in a hypothetical deal, what it means for Jason Tatum is that he's definitively the second best player on his team, because the only way that happens is if Giannis goes to Boston. There is no player, to my knowledge, that would be available that would be worth trading Jaylen Brown for unless it was Giannis, and I'm not even sure that that is the best move for the Boston Celtics with the way in which they play basketball. So I think that would be a fascinating one. I wouldn't be excited to trade Jaylen Brown, but I think CeCe's on to something that, and Wendy has said this, Brian Windhorst, Hoop Collective, they better be clear that he's either not in the deals to him, or if he is mentioned,

0: in the deals. They're going to have to trade him because you can't let it linger in the NBA today. You can't let guys know that you almost traded him. Boston doesn't work that way. Boston kind of being involved in this is very interesting to me.
1: Next,
2: number four.
1: Kyrie Irving. Mm. Video emerged last week of Kyrie cooking prep players at the NBPA Top 100 camp outside of Charlotte. He looks like he's healthy and on track to start next season on time. The greatest ball handler that God ever made, Kyrie Irving, is a champion, a nine-time All-Star, and he'd be the perfect playmaker slash scorer who could take a lot of pressure off of Anthony Edwards in Minnesota's backcourt. A combination of Julius Randle, Dante DiVincenzo, and or Rudy Gobert to make the money work would have to be involved. And a third team is likely necessary because the Wolves vets don't fit the Mavs timeline in terms of building around Cooper Flagg. But still, this deal has to happen to help Minnesota close the gap between them and the teams at the top of the Western Conference. Kyrie Irving to the Minnesota Timberwolves for Anthony Edwards' sake. Make it happen.
0: Yeah, I think that's a good fit for him in theory. I mean, this is a guy that talent-wise, skill-wise, you're not finding anybody better. Reliability-wise, any breathing NBA player is better. He's the most unreliable player. He and Kawhi Leonard have become the most unreliable players day-to-day in the National Basketball Association. And so would I want him on my team? No, I would not, because of the reliability factor. I think Kawhi may end up on my team in Miami. But anyway, so I'm going to have to deal with that. But the reality is, the way in which CeCe said it, I think, is dead on. And if they would ever attempt to acquire Kyrie Irving, I would advise them find the way to make the money right to actually keep Gobert. Because having Gobert stand behind him when Kyrie is barely playing defense is a win.
1: Next,
2: number three,
1: Ja Morant. The rebuild has already started in Memphis. They traded Desmond Bane last summer and Jaren Jackson in season. If you're Morant, why would you want to live in the house while it's being renovated? Because that's essentially what you would be signing up for if you stayed in Memphis. For the Grizzlies, they'd be selling low, but given the extensive injury history of Ja and the off-the-court baggage, turning the page from a culture standpoint is the win. So how about a Morant reunion with head coach Taylor Jenkins? Jenkins is the new head coach of the Milwaukee Bucks and reportedly has a close relationship with Ja. For a franchise that could be moving on from Giannis this summer, it makes sense to bring in a 26-year-old two-time All-Star that can fill the void from a star power perspective. Ja Morant to the Milwaukee Bucks.
3: Ooh, that one's interesting. They're going to need to reload Milwaukee in the wake of Giannis leaving. But you're moving on from a guy who brought you success at the highest level and is beloved in that place. There's an entire area that was built because of him, and you're bringing in someone that I don't know if Ja immediately would be embraced by the fan base, and who's had some off the court stuff. You're trading, I don't from a branding standpoint. That's an interesting swap between Giannis and Ja.
0: Yeah, I think in that case it would be, we don't have our picks. Let's try to find a way to win now. Can he help us with that? And then can we flip him if he does help with that? Right? I mean, Ja, at the end of his tenure, Taylor Jenkins, at the end of his tenure in Memphis, one of his assistants, Noah LaRoche, is somebody that he brought in. Ja despised the offense that they ran. There was a whole dispute with them. And so that was a thing at the end. To my knowledge, LaRoche had been working for the Heat this past year. I don't think he's with Milwaukee, so maybe there's a different offense there. That would be a mutually beneficial, let's use each other to ultimately not be with each other kind of move with Ja Morant.
1: Next,
2: number two,
1: LeBron James. I had to say it that way, right? That's the only way to say LeBron.
3: Only way.
1: Technically, he's a free agent, but does anybody have a $52 million slot in their salary cap to offer LeBron? Does anybody have that? I don't know of anybody that LeBron would want to play for that has that kind of cash floating around. So the question then becomes, are the Lakers willing for the participants in moving on from LeBron James and getting him to his preferred destination? There's been a lot of grumblings about could he potentially end up with the Golden State Warriors? Could there be a reunion with the Cleveland Cavaliers? No one really knows, but according to agent Rich Paul, there have been a dozen teams that have reached out to see what the prospects of LeBron James joining them looks like. I just don't see LeBron James joining those teams at his current pay scale. So the question then becomes, before we know where LeBron James would be headed to, is what will LeBron James be willing to accept when it comes to salary in 2026? And I think that shapes what the summer for LeBron James and the potential landing spots end up being for LeBron. I would love to see LeBron stay with the Los Angeles Lakers, but it doesn't feel like that's going to happen. So I'm curious to know where this thing goes and what you all think about the landing spots for LeBron this summer.
0: Well, I know what you're doing here because you know the rules. I know you do. So this outcome may be the least likely outcome and thus the juiciest because it is significantly harder to trade him because if you work out a sign and trade, it has to be at least a 3-year deal. Only 1 year has to be guaranteed. But now we're talking about years past this year with LeBron and the incoming team can't be in the second apron. But if they take him, they're hard capped basically in that apron. So now you're talking about a team that would say, we don't care. We're looking at James as the finishing piece to the puzzle. That's where it gets juicy. Cleveland can't do this in a sign and trade right now unless they clear cap. So which team are you talking about, CeCe? Where are you going for the... Because I know what you're doing here. What's the finishing
1: piece? I'm not doing anything. I'm leaving it up to Evan Cohen, the trade machine master.
0: I think this is such an unlikely option that it becomes the juiciest option. Is this the Miami option where, like, hey, we struck out on everyone. What can we do?
1: Hey, Lakers, you wanted
0: Andrew Wiggins.
1: He opts in, or double
0: sign and trade, in essence, if he declines, he's at 30 million.
3: You've activated him, CeCe. You've done it.
0: 30 million is reasonable,
1: Evan,
0: right?
1: Desperation makes for interesting bedfellows.
0: Trust me. When I'm hearing Mark Stein reporting, a longtime NBA reporter, that the Heat could turn to, or Jake Fisher, part of Mark Stein, reporting, his Substack, reporting the Heat could be interested in Trae Young. Oy vey, it's me. Anyway, all right.
1: Just follow the breadcrumbs, Evan Cohen. Follow the breadcrumbs. Here we go.
2: Number one.
1: Giannis Antetokounmpo to the Boston Celtics. To break Evan Cohen's heart, the big buck becomes the big shamrock. Brad Stevens has openly discussed the team's need to diversify the offense by adding some rim pressure, and nobody provides that more than Giannis. He'd be the ideal Celtics addition based on roster composition. The bulk of the assets going to Milwaukee would come from the third team, that being Atlanta, with the involvement with them and Jaylen Brown. The Knicks' success this season is what should move the needle for Boston in terms of pushing this deal across the finish line. The redundancy of Jaylen Brown and Jason Tatum has run its course. They need something different, and Giannis is the big move, is the different that Brad Stevens and Joe Mazzulla should embrace.
0: Giannis 1, LeBron 2, Ja 3, Kyrie 4, Jaylen Brown 5, top 5 summer trades in the NBA, CeCe wants to hear. Objections and omissions from Smalls coming up, as well as where could Giannis end up and how could he get there? We'll get to that next. We're on Sportsmanlike, presented by Progressive Insurance.
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0: traded this offseason in the NBA. Number one, Giannis. Number two, LeBron. Number three, Ja. Number four, Kyrie. And number five, Jaylen Brown. And obviously, as he noted, different players would need to get to different destinations different ways. It's not just as simple anymore as I'll trade you player A and you trade me player B. It's the NBA. It's complicated, etc. Smalls, objections and omissions before we get to the latest around Giannis here.
1: The only tweak I would have is I agree with Giannis being number one, obviously, CC. I don't know if I love him going to the Celtics. Maybe because I'm selfish, I would love to see him go to the Heat. Because I would love to see Evan Cohen freak out about this every single day. And I would love the expectations for the Heat to be through the roof. And then if they meet them, Evan goes bananas. If they don't meet them, we get to make fun of Evan every day.
2: Yeah, Smalls, I hear you on that. I hear you on that with the Giannis piece. But that's why I think the LeBron James situation is so interesting, because I like to see Evan squirm with the prospects of LeBron going back to the Heat. I love that part of it. Pat Riley and LeBron James having to kiss and make up. And Evan Cohen having to be in the middle of that. I would love to see it, Smalls. I just want to see Evan Cohen twist himself into a pretzel and be a glass case of emotion when it comes to his team and LeBron James potentially going back to Miami.
1: And not only that, CeCe, for a retirement celebration.
2: Oh, it'd be
1: great.
2: For
1: the final season, a Last Dance tour, where it's just all about gushing over LeBron while he's wearing a Heat uniform. Fair counter, CeCe. I would like that too.
2: Thank you.
0: I want to be clear about my stance on this as a Heat fan with all of this, but I want to do that after we have more information. The more information comes by way of Brian Windhorst, senior NBA writer. Get up yesterday, 8 to 10 a.m. Eastern, of course, Hoop Collective podcast, wherever you get your podcasts. And I believe has a big ESPN.com offseason article coming out today at some point. Here is Windy on the latest with Giannis and potentially the Miami Heat.
3: The league believes that this is finally going to happen. I would be remiss if I didn't point out that he still could commit to re-signing with the Bucks, but talks have intensified over the last 7 to 10 days. Look, he has focused on wanting to be a member of the Miami Heat, and because he's only got 1 year on his contract, he has some control over that. But the Heat and the Bucks have been talking for months, Greeny, and not agreed to a deal because the Bucks don't love the Heat's offer. There are 3 teams involved. There are 4 teams involved. In recent days, we have seen that the Boston Celtics have shown some interest there. But a Celtics offer has a stumbling block. Number one, you'd be breaking up potentially Jalen Brunson and Jaylen Brown. Number two, it would mean changing the entire structure of the way the Celtics play basketball. So stay tuned. We'll be more on that as the week unfolds.
0: Okay, so just to be clear, as a Heat fan, I currently do not believe that Giannis will be on the Heat this year. I believe that changes if Giannis makes it clear that is the only place he wants to play. Because I think the Miami Heat offer is a good offer. Young players, Khalil Ware specifically, tradable contracts, Tyler Hero, who's an all-star player. He's from Milwaukee, but makes a reasonable number looking for an extension. Another team could want, Detroit has been mentioned, and 3 first-round picks as well as pick swaps. I believe the Miami Heat have a good offer to present. I believe there are other teams that have better offers, like significantly better offers. This is me. Other people may disagree with me. I know a lot of Heat people believe that they have the best offer. I don't believe that. What I believe is they have the best place for him to play and the place that he would want to play and the culture that suits him. Giannis is not happy-go-lucky. Just because he grew up with nothing and made himself into something doesn't mean he's going to sit there and say, thank you for everything. I appreciate it. This is great. I love being here. Let's do another Disney movie, which, by the way, available on Disney Plus. But like, that's not who he is. He is rigid. He is combative. And you know where that fits perfectly? With the Miami Heat. And so he fits them perfectly and they fit him perfectly. I don't believe at this moment that's where he ends up. If you said to me, you have to make a prediction as to where he ends up right now, I would say wild card team.
1: Mystery team.
0: I would say not the Celtics, not the Heat, unless he tips the scale. I would say mystery team. Would you like a few?
1: Of course.
2: Is that mystery team the Orlando Magic?
0: Well, that's been the team I've said all along, but that has not been, that seemingly has not materialized.
2: Okay.
0: How about the Cleveland Cavaliers? Just because they say they're running it back doesn't mean they're running it back. Actions over words. They certainly have a piece that could get them there in Evan Mobley. Mm-hmm. They also have a piece in Evan Mobley that can get them there by way of a third team. What if a third team offers up a lot for Evan Mobley and they get the residual effects, just they being Milwaukee, right? Could that be a mystery team? How about the team you mentioned earlier, CC, the Atlanta Hawks, who have young players, picks, win now type team.
2: You just want the Bucks to get their picks back.
0: It doesn't matter. No, because Portland has their future picks, but they have this year's pick.
2: Yeah.
0: I mean, are we going to rule out Houston altogether? They have a lot of picks. Things did not work out that well this year. I just, at this point, explain something to me. If the Miami deal was going to happen, why hasn't it happened by now? Miami's wanted him back since 2020. It's been 6 years of identifying that he's the guy that fits them and they're the team that fits him. He wants to go there. That's been reported by everyone, especially Wendy. So until he tips the scale and makes it impossible for another team to get him, why for me or anybody as a Heat fan would we sit here and say he's going to go to Miami? Why wouldn't have happened? What could Miami, what is it? All of a sudden Dwayne Wade's going to come back and they're going to offer him or Chris Bosh? I mean, what's going to change? The only thing, guys, that can change is if he, being Giannis, makes it impossible for another team to acquire him. And even then, the Bucks still reserve the right to say, we're not trading you at all.
1: Do you think he has that in him?
0: That's the problem. Would he look at that as, I'm the bad guy now?
2: So he's rigid and combative on the court, and he's on the opposite end of the spectrum when it comes to the business of basketball.
0: Mm-hmm. We're unsportsmanlike.
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21: Hugh Jackman. I was in a scene with her, and the director came up and said, cut on a first take, and said, okay, Zendaya, let's do another one. I pulled him aside. I said, you just did three takes. That first one was amazing. He said, yeah, it's just that I had to ask you to do four, and I didn't want to... I didn't want to embarrass you, but basically everything she does, I could put in the film after the first take.
22: If you missed any of our conversation with Hugh Jackman, go back on our podcast, ESPN app, wherever podcasts are found. He was awesome a week ago. Was tremendous. Is that right?
1: A week ago.
22: He was
1: so
22: awesome.
1: So much has happened since then.
22: Oh, we had an NBA champion with the New York Knicks. We had a Stanley Cup champion with the Carolina Hurricanes. We had the United States win a huge soccer game on Friday. They play again against Australia this upcoming Friday. We had four games in the World Cup yesterday, all of which ties all across the board. We have all of the Giannis rumors that we have discussed, as well as the fact that Brendan Sorsby's situation has been ongoing and developing, as he is now going to, he is the Texas Tech quarterback. Put himself in rehab for a gambling addiction while at Indiana, started Cincinnati. Now he's entering the supplemental draft as a result of all of the legal stuff that has gone on around him. Supplemental draft would mean a team, if they have it, would mean a team would bid a pick around to go and get him. For example, think of your favorite team. Let's say that team would say, hey, second round pick, we'll put in that bid. If no one bids higher than your place in the second round, you are then awarded the player, in this case Sorsby, and you forfeit your pick in the next year's draft, a 2027 second round pick. This is a fascinating situation. CC has said off the board altogether for him. I have a list of 15 teams that I think, which we'll get to at some point.
1: 15.
22: I put 15 teams on my list that I could see putting in a bid for him. And because I don't think for whatever reason this is going to scare teams off. I think they're going to look at the value that Smalls has talked about of, wait, I could steal this guy? Because that's kind of how they're going to look at it, is I could steal this guy. I could get a first-round quarterback outside of the first round. So we will get to that as the show progresses. Speaking of lists of teams, Rich Paul, CEO, Clutch Sports, was on the Pat McAfee Show, noon until 3 Eastern time on ESPN. and noon until 2 Eastern time on ESPN, until 3 on YouTube, had this to say about teams knocking on the door and calling for one LeBron James.
0: There has been incoming calls from every team with the excitement of possibly him playing for them. And so at 41 years of age, going on 42, I think that's something to be extremely proud about. And, you know, just it's one of those things where it's like, wow, even at 42, I'm still wanted. That's admirable.
2: Yeah, it certainly is. If you had to put a number on that, and obviously you rep him as well, so the higher the number would be better for your leverage, but everybody understands everything. Would you say 5 to 10 teams have called him, or like the teams that could potentially get him? If like, would you be able to put a number on that? Like the Pacers called, obviously.
0: Yeah, I would say without naming names, I would say, about 10 to 12.
22: 10 to 12. Great slip in by Pat, trying to get his squad, the Pacers, to get LeBron.
3: Right.
22: Also, for those watching on TV, there's an important note on ESPN2. The jersey behind him, I didn't notice that initially when I saw the video, is the old school Carolina Blue Warren Moon Oilers jersey. That is the jersey that basically made this empire. Rich Paul would sell throwback jerseys. LeBron met him, I believe, in an airport because of that jersey he thought was cool. And then literally they became friends. And Rich Paul was a businessman at like 10 years old, basically doing this. And now has this empire at Clutch Sports. I just wanted to point that out. That old school, really cool Carolina Blue Warren Moon jersey. And for those, again, there's a connection to our show. As Warren Moon mooned CeCe while CeCe was doing an appearance on Wilde and Tausch on ESPN Wisconsin.
1: A Hall of Fame mooning.
22: 10 to 12 teams. First off, it's Rich Paul's job to hype his clients. Do you believe 10 to 12 teams have called for LeBron James?
1: Sure. Why, if you're a team,
22: which I don't even know that you're allowed to call yet, but whatever.
1: But from a basketball standpoint and from a potential business standpoint, don't you think it's advantageous for teams just to dip their toe in the water and see what the deal is? I mean,
3: can you really dip your toe in the water with LeBron James, though?
1: But if this is going to be his final season, and there's going to be a retirement tour, and there's going to be merch, and there's going to be fanfare, there's going to be butts in seats, wouldn't you want to be the recipient of that if you're a team? I would check in.
22: Wait,
1: I didn't need him, I would check in.
22: I got to ask you this. Are you saying teams are checking in for the basketball player, or teams are checking in for the marketing event that will be LeBron's season?
1: They should check in for both. If you're a smart business person, you should check in on both. That doesn't mean you have to go down that road, but don't you want to check in?
22: But are you saying that there could be some cases where a majority governor of a team, somebody that owns the team, would be checking in where hers or his general manager would not be checking in?
1: Yeah.
22: That makes it interesting, right?
1: Do you disagree?
22: No, I don't disagree. I think that puts a unique spin on this. Then there better be a piece of the team at the end of it for LeBron.
1: We're talking about the second greatest player of all time and a potential final season, a tour. Everyone's going to be locked in. I've never seen LeBron James live in person. I'm going to try to make that happen once I know it's the end. And if I'm doing it, a lot of other people are going to do it. And you could be the benefactor of a lot of money and a lot of pub. And some organizations really could use both.
22: CeCe, yeah. Do you buy it?
3: Yeah, I think that a dozen teams have checked in. Now, there are varying degrees of interest, but I do think that there are a lot of people that are interested in LeBron for exactly the reasons that Smalls laid out. But let's not lose sight of the fact that LeBron James, at 41 years old, is still one of the best basketball players on the face of the planet. I mean, there was a stretch for about 5 or 6 weeks post All-Star break when the Lakers were one of the best teams in the league, record-wise. Defensively, they were awesome. LeBron James showed in the postseason that he's still capable of being the number one option on a team that takes out a top six squad in the Western Conference. Right? Remember, no Austin Reeves, no Luka Doncic in that series against the Rockets. They took care of their business in, what, 6 games? LeBron James is still a really, really good player. The only question becomes, what level of commitment is an organization willing to make? And it's going to take something potentially beyond 2026 in order to probably get the deal done. Just in terms of having LeBron James have assurances that if he wants to continue to play basketball into the future, that's going to be offered up to him. So I think that's what makes it a dicey proposition. In a 1-year sample size, There are 20 teams in the league that would probably take him. I just don't think it's going to be that simple. I don't think it's going to be that cut and dry.
22: Okay, so I came up with a list of 11 teams that I think potentially could have reached out.
4: So 10 to 12.
22: Right, right. Well, I did it and then counted it afterwards.
4: Okay.
22: So I didn't start with, let me find 12. I went through the entire league and I said, who could I envision reaching out? And I'll give you the reason as to why, if you want to hear it.
4: Yeah.
22: I started with Brooklyn. Only because they have to be desperate right now. People are saying around New York, well, the Knicks are the one team that unifies the city because nobody's split, like Mets, Yankees, Giants, Jets.
4: I know.
22: Or the three hockey teams.
4: Disrespect.
22: There's literally another NBA team in the city. But like,
4: shout out to the Mets. You know,
3: savagery.
22: Haven't we all heard this? The Knicks unify New York. They're the one team that everyone roots for.
4: The one basketball team.
22: There's literally another team right here. In the NBA. So what's the best way of combating that? Getting the second greatest player of all time to join your franchise. So I figured they called out. I figured the Knicks now probably walk with a little bit of a swag, right? Like, hey, we're the Knicks. Come take a vet minimum, right, with us. So I assume the Knicks did. Obviously Cleveland. Obviously Miami. I think Denver probably did because we've heard them mentioned in the past. Hoop Collective brought them up months ago as a possibility. I think CC's guy, Anthony Edwards, probably went to Tim Connolly, the president of basketball operations with the Timberwolves, and said, please call him, right? And I would assume that A-Rod, one of the minority governors of the Timberwolves, and LeBron have a relationship.
4: Mm-hmm.
22: Golden State Warriors, we know. I would assume the Clippers did. Hey, if the Lakers are not going to give you this opportunity to stay in L.A., we could, especially if they move Kawhi and there's an opening for, like, face of the franchise kind of thing. Obviously, the Lakers. Phoenix, Matt Ishbia, the majority governor of the Suns, definitely has a strut to him as if they're the greatest franchise on earth when they haven't actually done anything in his tenure. And I would assume Houston, right? I mean, Houston, they already have Kevin Durant. They're kind of a win-now team that's not winning. So I would assume that would be the case. So there's the 11 teams that I came up with that I could see potentially calling Rich Paul for LeBron. Any jump out at you more than others?
3: The Denver Nuggets one is interesting to me. I would love to see two of the best basketball minds, you know, coalesce in Denver with Jokic and LeBron. Just the way that they play, they really want to pass first, but they can be 30-point-a-night scorers because of their skill set if they so choose. So that would be interesting to see if you could have a melding of those two minds in Denver. I think it would make for beautiful basketball. There's also a human element to the conversation. So where does LeBron James want to physically be also matters in this conversation. But I would love to see LeBron and Jokic team up. I mean, that would be incredible to watch them play.
22: I'll give you one other part of that that's interesting. And I'm going to ask you kindly to stay calm with this, Smalls.
4: Oh, gosh.
22: Well, LeBron has been part of Fenway Sports Group. That's not to say he has to be there forever. I think KSE, the Kroenke Sports and Entertainment Group, by joining Denver, is he thinking in hypothetically, Rams, Nuggets, Avalanche, Arsenal, Colorado Rapids of the MLS, Colorado Mammoth of the National Lacrosse League, the two esports teams, is he thinking more than basketball? And is that group in general something that he would be attracted to potentially join? Just throwing that out there. Your team.
4: Wow, I love how you say that right before you throw it to me.
22: I'm just saying, because you're going to go crazy on that. I know that. So go ahead, go crazy on
4: that.
22: Well,
4: if he goes down that road, then Jordan is definitely the GOAT. Okay. That's all I have to say. Obviously, the one that's the most intriguing to me and a lot of other people, the Golden State Warriors. He has a relationship with Draymond, Steve Kerr, and of course, Steph Curry. We know that there's been so much speculation about those guys joining forces. And to see them do it at the end of LeBron's career would be incredibly juicy. It would be a very fun watch.
22: Does that take anything away from LeBron at all?
4: Because he's joining an already established crew?
22: He's joining his biggest rival.
3: Because of Cleveland, Golden State, those battles.
22: Golden State. It's whether it's in Cleveland, whether it's with the Lakers.
3: Yeah.
4: But I think about what CeCe said about ease of life. Pretty easy to get back to your family. You go to a franchise that matters. You put yourself in a position to potentially contend. There's just
1: There's a lot of boxes that would be checked with that
5: But
1: one.
5: Like, if you're a Cleveland sports fan listening right now on ESPN Cleveland, and if you're Tony Rizzo or any of the Emmett Golden, Aaron Goldhammer, Gerard Cherry, all the entire team there, and you're all pro LeBron, he came back, he won us the title, we hate the Warriors, we hate Draymond. Yes, Steph was born here, but we hate Steph. And then LeBron joins them. Can you really say they're your biggest rivals
1: anymore? But he hasn't been in Cleveland in, what, a decade?
3: Yeah, but still, the history of it. They matched up four straight finals the previous decade. It would seem weird if LeBron ended up going to, I don't know.
5: Is the perfect word. It's not an in-depth word. It's not explanatory. It's just a feeling of like, wait, LeBron's on the Warriors, like on purpose? Like, that's just weird.
3: Yeah.
5: I'm serious. Well, no, because he could get traded there if he didn't have a no-trade clause.
3: We're weird with LeBron and Golden State.
5: Weird. No?
3: I'm with you. I just said it.
5: No, I know, but Small's giving me a look.
1: No, I just think he's been with the Lakers for so long now that we feel removed from that period. It's not a Yankee becoming a Red Sox. It's not somebody from Michigan going to Ohio State. I understand they had those battles.
5: If
1: Pujols
5: went to the Cubs at any point, how would you feel about that?
1: That would never happen.
5: But that's the way that the Cavs fans
3: exactly
5: would say. Do you know who
1: but
5: would be?
1: But they're already buds.
5: But Smalls, watch
1: they're
5: this.
1: Already pals.
5: Watch this, okay? Do you know who actually would be the perfect player for the Cleveland Cavaliers?
1: Dumb.
5: Perfect. Draymond Green would be. They are. Some have called them soft. They don't have a nastiness to them. They need the playoff experience. The Cavs fans would vomit at the thought of Draymond joining the team because of that rivalry.
3: But then, Ev, it'd also be a weird admission of LeBron James that in the LeBron era of the NBA, there was somebody that actually had a better career than him, because Steph Curry is going to be a one jersey player.
5: Yeah. Mm-hmm.
3: And he's going to have a statue outside of the Chase Center whenever he walks away from basketball. And LeBron James, because he had no other place to go, had to come and join Steph. Mm. I don't know. It just seems
5: it's
3: like
5: weird.
3: It would be a
5: you
3: little weird.
5: You used the right word. It's weird. That's the perfect word. 888-SAY-ESPN, 888-729-3776. Rich Paul says 10 to 12 teams. Which one is the best fit for LeBron? 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That first episode is unbelievable. Literally was on the phone with somebody talking about it last night, how great it was. 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
3: Ev, real quick. Uh-huh. This is the adverse effect of LeBron James handling free agency the way that he's handled it throughout his career. It was absolutely his right to be able to do that, to hold teams' feet to the fire in terms of, you know, potentially leaving and wielding that power. But when you handle it that way, when you get to the end of your career, there isn't that intrinsic loyalty that most people have to all-time greats that stay with the franchise throughout the entirety of their career.
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5: 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Do I out you on what just happened? I think, yeah. Smalls just said to me, CeCe, 4 seconds before we came back on, she's like, I can't hear anything. Can you hear anything? I'm like, yeah. She goes, oh, wait, I'm not plugged in.
4: I was unplugged.
12: First day?
3: Oh, my gosh.
4: I was unplugged.
5: So let's just see for a second.
4: But we're locked in.
5: Yeah. All three of us agree with the Rich Paul assessment that 10 to 12 teams have definitely called for LeBron.
4: They should.
5: Right. It's where he's going to go that becomes the conversation. Calvin in Compton watching on ESPNU joins us at 888-SAY-ESPN. Morning, Calvin.
13: Good morning, sir. How you guys doing? For my first time caller.
5: Welcome.
13: I'm going to go with San Antonio. I know people are going to cringe at it, but I think LeBron would help those youngsters.
5: Okay, that's an interesting one. Would he help them? Absolutely. Is he going to go there? He would want to, I bet, in terms of basketball. Would they take him? I think absolutely not. Why I don't, because I don't think Wemby's going to let them take any of these guys. I think he is, and this is, I think, a little bit of a good thing. I think he's going to be completely stubborn on adding to this team. I think it's fine draft. Positional fits, but we're not adding another superstar. They don't
4: at
5: need
4: at 22 years old. Do you give him that power?
5: They have three superstars. They don't need another superstar. They need people that are going to mature them and they're going to be reliable in those big moments. They're fine without another superstar.
4: Well, LeBron doesn't satisfy the first one because he's absolutely a superstar, but he will mature them. He will help them grow. He can give them that veteran experience. He can teach them how to be winners.
3: Yeah, I think there is a need there in San Antonio because they don't really have a veteran presence that can help them with winning time, right? I mean, I know that Harrison Barnes is on the team, but he's not a guy that they relied on in the postseason, not to play any significant minutes. De'Aaron Fox, he hasn't been the steady hand that you would expect a veteran making what he's making to be. So, yeah, I do think that there's a need for San Antonio when it comes to a veteran that has championship DNA, even if Wemby doesn't know he needs it.
5: Yeah, like I would rather Klay Thompson.
3: Okay, cool. But I mean, that's a thing, and that would be great providing them with some shooting because God knows they need shooting. But they need that player that can give them that championship residue.
5: Yeah,
3: and that also has a certain air of maturity and somebody that knows how to deal with title expectations year in and year out. They don't have that in San Antonio, and Wemby needs that.
5: Yeah, I totally agree with you. They need two things right off the bat, and I'll give you almost the career description, the ZipRecruiter listing more than the person. They need an assistant coach who's been a head coach for years, and they need a player that's won a championship that has never been the best player in a championship team and is not looking to be the best player on a championship team right now, but looking to play a role. I'll give you the names. Like,
4: they need a Drew Holiday.
5: That's exactly right. He's the perfect one. He is the perfect one. I don't think they're going to be able to get him necessarily unless they're going to give up Carter Bryant, but I don't think they're going to do that.
3: Since we're talking about the things that the Spurs need, how about a backup center?
22: they only have about five of them on the roster, and they use one of them, and he stinks for them.
3: Yeah, one of them that you can actually trust.
22: Yeah, no, I agree with you.
3: They don't have that.
22: I agree with you.
3: So Plumlee, Cornette, Biombo, you don't trust any of those guys.
22: That's right. Dave in Orlando watching on ESPN2. Morning, Dave.
11: Good morning, guys.
22: Morning.
11: My biggest thing, you're saying LeBron going to Golden State is quote-unquote weird, or Draymond going to Cleveland, you know, would repulse them. But you got to look back. Remember when Rodman was at the Pistons and Bulls fans absolutely hated him.
22: That's a good one.
11: But then when he came to the Bulls, we loved him.
22: That's a good one. Yeah, you get over it quickly. You get over it quickly when you win. But I want to go back to one thing that CeCe said. We have had this conversation since our show started in September of 2023. We've said, is it on the table that LeBron James's career is actually the second best career within the LeBron James era? Mm-hmm. He's the best player within the LeBron James era, but the career you'd sign up for first may be Steph Curry. One team, beloved, four championships, MVP in the two-time MVP in the regular season, finals MVP, so on and so forth. Style of play transcendent. They built an arena because of his presence there, the Chase Center. Imagine LeBron helps him get his fifth as LeBron's getting his own fifth. But Steph then would have five in one place.
3: Yes, but think about it. Also, Steph is where you go if you need to get a ring and you're an elite level player and you can't make it work culturally where you're at. Like Kevin Durant doing that, you know what I mean? And then LeBron James.
22: You're actually adding to the resume, you're saying.
3: Like you're
1: enhancing the legacy.
3: You're bolstering Steph's legacy in a way that I don't know LeBron James would be comfortable with. Like, that's the part that's interesting. I understand that winning is the ultimate. And, like, if you can win a championship, you don't have to apologize for it, what Brian Windhorst says all the time. Mm-hmm. That's true. But for LeBron James, somebody that is carefully curated his career, that has perfectly crafted every single step, you know, joining the Golden State Warriors would mean bolstering Steph's resume in your best case scenario. And it would be an odd admission that Steph had the best career in the era of basketball that you essentially defined.
22: 100%. LeBron James looks at himself in competition with Michael Jordan by going there, and if they were to be successful, he's now bringing Steph Curry into that competition, and he may lose it.
1: Or what if he goes there and they're not successful?
3: That's an indictment on LeBron. Nobody's going to pin that on Steph.
1: That's what I'm saying.
22: You know what? I'm in. Let's make this happen. We're on Sportsmanlike, presented by Progressive Insurance.
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0: into college football, and now he's back out going into the supplemental draft. So we will certainly get into that as the show progresses. We are going. Hold on, I'll get the headset. Vincent Goodwill joins us here, NBA reporter. I have to get you a headset. Cece's in Chicago today. He's at ESPN 1000 in Chicago covering the Tiago Splitter news, or just visiting, family. One or the other. The season's over.
1: Mm-hmm.
0: Where is Giannis going to be while I look for your headset?
1: Oh, that's a great question. Coming in hot. I think it'll be either Boston or Miami. And depending on who you talk to, Boston is a little step ahead of Miami. But Miami might feel like they're a step ahead. This is a weird spot for both franchises because how much does Giannis have left is the question.
2: I love how you're trying to do this as Evan is trying
1: this
2: to
1: is
2: get
1: live,
2: you all set
1: live
2: up.
1: TV radio at work, people. Yeah, I love it. Right.
0: I gotta do my job.
1: No, I wonder
2: how much he has left.
1: Yeah, both franchises have to ask the question. Well, A, he's got 2 years left on his contract, but really one because he can opt out of his contract and go into free agency. So Giannis has some agency in where he goes. Secondarily, that's a lot of miles on his body, a lot of hard miles on his body. So if you're trading for Giannis, are you trading for a three-year window?
0: May I respectfully disagree with one part of this?
1: Sure.
0: Okay. I think Boston has to ask how much does he have left. Miami does not. As a Heat fan, Miami is desperate.
1: Mm.
0: Boston does not need to be desperate. There is an argument, and I'm sure you can make it easily, that Boston could say, you know what? We're good. We'll tinker around our two that have won a championship already. Right?
1: Haven't we had eight different champions in 8 years?
0: Yeah. Mm-hmm.
1: Hasn't it been really hard for a team to get back to the finals? Excuse me.
0: Yeah.
1: There's no guarantee Boston gets back.
0: Mm-hmm. So you're saying, based on trend, Boston almost has to operate as this team had their window, they are now done, we need to go into the next part of this.
1: Well, the team that won the championship, those bones aren't there anymore. Yeah, Tatum and Brown are there, but no Porzingis, no Jrue Holiday, no Al Horford. Like, a lot of those guys are gone now. So you have to operate like this is a new team and perhaps a new window that you're trying to open or keep pride open. And in today's NBA, every year is so different. There's no connective tissue. So you cannot operate like last year is going to be next year. And I think that's the good and bad. I don't say that's the good. That's the bad of this whole second apron thing. You have to start from scratch. So, no, I don't think that Boston should look at this and say, oh, our window is still open. They got to the finals in 22. And then they won 2 years later.
2: Mm-hmm.
1: Windows don't stay open that long. Right. This could be it.
2: Could there be a mystery team lurking?
1: There's always a mystery team. There's always somebody lurking. You know what I mean? I think Western Conference, if you're looking at San Antonio or Oklahoma City, they would have the picks and the flexibility to make a move. And the reason if you're Oklahoma City, why would you do it? Is because you got to have somebody to guard Victor. If nothing else, you got to have it. You saw him in the finals. Oh, big bodies, wide bodies, defer, you know, hold Victor Wembanyama in check, right? And he's not going to be skinny forever, but his build is his build. So I wonder if the price of Giannis goes up just because of what we've seen happen and people are saying, not Giannis, stop, not Victor Stopper, but somebody that can deter him.
3: VG, I want to pivot real quick and get to the champs and specifically Jalen Brunson. I think his career, there are a lot of similarities to Jalen Hurts, and ironically, Brunson is a Philadelphia Eagles fan. But these are players that have been underestimated and exceeded all expectations at the highest levels, and all they've done is win at every single level. I'm curious to know where Jalen Brunson fits when we talk about the best players in the league and the face of the NBA. What does that even mean, though? I don't get it, because talent alone, it's meaningless unless you can have it result in winning at the highest of levels. So, like, what does that even mean? Like, he's not better than Luka, but you'd rather have him over Luka. Well, make sense of that.
1: Would you rather have Josh Allen or Patrick Mahomes? And who's better? Who's better?
3: Mahomes
0: on both.
2: Okay, right now,
3: yeah, that's what I'm saying. Mahomes on both. Like,
1: but I think to some degree, somebody would say, the stats would say that Josh Allen is statistically.
2: I would say right now, Josh Allen has performed better than Patrick.
1: Right, that's what I'm saying. But you know who you can rely on when it gets down to it. And that's what I'm saying with Jalen Brunson. Now, face of the league conversation, that's really interesting because people are trying to thrust that onto Jalen Brunson because best player on the New York Knicks. I think you have to have a magnetic personality to be face of the league, CC. Magnetic personality, great story, extremely great athlete, and you have to, like, want it and go above and beyond with the media. Jalen Brunson is none of that. Yeah. Like, he's very stoic. He's Derek Jeter-like. He doesn't, like, go out of his way to be charismatic. That's why we love Anthony Edwards, because he's charismatic without trying to be.
2: Right.
1: That's why we don't love Jason Tatum. But that's why he's not.
0: As the face of the league.
1: As the face of the league, because there's nothing charismatic about him. So you have to do more than just win. You have to have this sort of outward external quality that people gravitate to, and you have to want to do the stuff that nobody else wants to do, the stuff that LeBron did for 20 years and that Steph has been doing for 15. And I don't think that's Jalen Brunson. I think he wants to hoop.
0: I think what you're saying actually makes a ton of sense, and I totally understand why CC combats it. We're talking with Vinny, Vince, VG, Goodwill, Vincenzo, ESPN senior NBA writer. You'll see him on Get Up at 8 a.m. Eastern. There's a difference between who's the best player and who you would you rather have, because it's not the best player versus like a 15th man in a roster. It's the best player with, like, let's just say Luka is better than Brunson. I think, if I don't want to put words in your mouth, I think what you're saying is, I believe Brunson is more likely to upgrade the play of the other 14 to 16 players on the team and make that his mission every day than Luka is, who just is worrying about playing himself. Like, I think there's logic in that. Jalen Brunson is the kind of player you want now, and I didn't say this prior, to be the face of your franchise because you believe everyone else is going to be lifted as a result of him.
1: It's like a floor raiser, right? Like, there's the Mendoza line of the bare minimum of what you're going to expect from him on a day-to-day basis, leading the franchise, setting, like, the tone. With a guy like Luka, and only compare Luka because Luka was his teammate in Dallas. Luka, you have to worry about him being in shape. You have to worry about all these sort of external things, but his talent is so great. Luka's talent is generational. It's something
0: that you can't build. It's four quarters versus four seasons. That's what it is. Luka's going to get you better over four quarters. Jalen Brunson may get you better over four seasons, like the entire year.
1: I can say that. It's an interesting question.
0: And I would not. I got to say this. I am totally two-faced with this because I would never have said this about Jalen Brunson a month ago. Right?
2: But so
3: you were talking about benching him in the fourth quarter.
0: With a lead,
1: I thought he said something else. I heard it took a second for me to compute that he said benching. I thought he said something
3: else. Come on,
1: yeah, no, I could.
3: It's CC. A family show.
1: I know,
3: man.
1: CC, my bad. Because a lot of people on Twitter are saying, "Would you rather have Jalen Brunson or James Harden in his prime?"
0: Oh, stop it! Stop
1: and statistically,
0: it.
1: James Harden is one of the best. Statistical,
0: but that's the argument you're making. Of course, you'd rather Brunson.
1: Exactly.
0: James Harden's a better statistical player. He literally makes his teammates worse. I'm going to lose it. Go ahead.
2: Well, let's talk about the team that did lose and the Spurs. Mm-hmm. What do you think the residue or the ripple effect will be after San Antonio fell short after leading for over 75% of the series?
1: That's some old school hurt. You know what that is? That is, you're in high school and you're dating the girl, and then all of a sudden the girl walks in and tells you, you must be an April Fool. You know what I mean? no way happening at all. Because we coronated the Spurs.
2: Big time.
1: And we had reason to. Like, they beat the champions on their home floor, beat them in a game seven, and then they sort of came apart. And I think what that does is, they didn't know going into the season, Michelle, that they were going to be playing in June. Mm-hmm. You train your body in the summer months to say, okay, we're going to be playing 82 games and another 25. Like, mental stamina is something that you cannot measure. The Knicks were not the best team as far as talent-wise and everything else, but they were more committed to being themselves for 48 minutes than any other team. Like, there was a moment in game four, that classic game four, and I turned to someone on press row, and they're down 25. And I said, San Antonio is going to lose this game. Because San Antonio was just messing around, and the Knicks just kept playing like the Knicks. And I'm like, oh, the Knicks are going to win this game, and they're probably going to win it going away. I didn't think it would happen the way that it did. But I'm like, the Knicks have been committed to playing a certain way, and that is why they are the champions.
0: One more for me. Second biggest name behind Giannis that will be traded this offseason. Assuming LeBron is not traded, that he signed somewhere else, second biggest name that'll be traded this offseason.
1: Isn't that the guy he might be traded for? Jaylen Brown?
3: Yes! Yes.
2: Good one.
1: Yes. If he goes to Boston, if Boston is in the lead, per se, then the only trade that makes sense is Jaylen Brown.
0: Technically, they can make it work without including Brown or Tatum.
1: I'm just John Horst, the Bucks GM, would be fired the second that trade happens.
0: They wouldn't be acquiring that.
1: Okay, you understand what I'm saying. Hey, I don't know how a situation works where you have three alphas on one team. Like, they have a problem having two. Secondarily, Boston can't keep Jaylen Brown's name out here this long. Like, sooner or later, he's going to say, get me out of here. Like, mm-hmm. you dangle me, and I'm a finals MVP, and I carried this team this year to an overachieving year without Jason Tatum, and the reward is you're going to trade me? You know, but how about y'all trade me?
0: Is there anything we're missing on this? Because this is, you cover the league forever.
1: I ain't that old.
0: Well, this is not Boston-like. To have this kind of stuff out there like this.
1: Noise. You mean noise.
0: Yeah. Is this a curveball for something else? Are we looking one way and we should be looking the other way?
1: The Celtics ain't Kaiser Soze. Like, they ain't going to straighten their leg out and start walking straight on. Come on, man. No. Look.
0: So, Jaylen Brown.
3: Send Jaylen Brown to the crib. Send him to Atlanta.
0: Jaylen Brown, as a method to get Giannis, you believe is squarely on the table right now.
1: Yes. I think there's way too much smoke for there not to be fire.
0: Vinny, Vincent, Vincenzo, Goodwill, VG, ESPN, NBA, senior writer, always great with him. We will see him on Get Up at 8 a.m. Eastern, and we will see Smalls now tell everybody about painting the town orange and blue as what's going to happen now over the next few days here in New York. With what kind of paint? I can't figure it out.
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8: 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Joining us now is Dr. Peter McCullough with some smart ways to be prepared before summer begins. Doctor, summer is supposed to be relaxing, but travel can come with surprises. 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
12: The Minnesota Vikings. Having to sit there and watch Sam Darnold lift up a Super Bowl trophy should make everyone... I don't think enough people are talking about Punch the Monkey.
2: Oh, his name is Punch.
12: His name is Punch. And he lives in Japan, and he lost his mother, so they gave him a little stuff. I tried coconut water yesterday for the first time. Are people actually drinking this?
13: Good for smoothies. Sometimes you get a coconut water, and it hits.
14: I'm over it. I'm sick and tired and over it.
12: Get a life.
0: Yes, each and every day at this time, our producer, Patty the Caddy, gives us items in and around sports, entertainment, and his life that he is over. Patty.
12: It's funny you mention that, Evan, because I spent about $2 to $3 million yesterday and had this made. To all you people out there.
11: Patty, the Caddy update.
15: How hot is it?
16: It's hot.
0: Whoa.
2: Yeah.
12: I think it was worth the money.
0: $2 to $3 mil.
12: Yeah. Wow. In that ballpark. Yeah. I'm in full training mode.
2: Oh.
12: I was out on the course yesterday. I walked 18 holes. Actually, I walked 16 holes to a minor snafu with the course routing, but that's besides the point. I carried the bag the whole time. And let me tell you, they don't tell you how tough that is. It is not easy carrying a golf bag for 16 holes. It's very heavy.
0: So, for those who are unaware, what is Patty the Caddy and why did you caddy yesterday carrying your own golf bag for 16 holes getting ready for not this Wednesday but next Wednesday?
12: Next Wednesday, I will be caddying for PGA golfer Michael Kim at the Pro-Am of the Travelers Championship. And so I'm prepping for it currently. And I'm actually really happy that I did because now I feel like I have a better sense of what I'm in for. Because I've never carried a bag for 18 holes.
17: Are you sore?
12: I'm very sore. My back hurts. My shoulder hurts. Yeah, I am definitely sore.
17: I mean, you're doing a lot of squats and lunges and workouts in this video.
2: That's
17: so
2: right.
17: It wasn't just the carrying that you were doing.
12: Yeah, I was going for it.
0: Pat, don't they have like the backpack version of the golf bags where you could put it on both shoulders to make it easier? Or no?
3: Yes.
12: Yes, they do.
3: Yes, they do.
0: Maybe you need to get that. Actually, it would be Michael that would have
12: that. Yeah, I mean, I don't really get a vote in what his golf bag is.
3: That's a great point, too. Pat, I'm curious to know, because guys on the tour, that caddy, they do it for 4 straight days. Could you do it for 4 straight days?
12: Oh, if it was like a PGA event, absolutely. I would just suffer through it and just be really sore on a Monday.
17: Ice bath every day.
12: Yeah. Oh, yeah, I'd be in full recovery mode.
2: Yeah, we'll need a Theragun or something there. How was your hydration plan? Because I'm worried about you getting dehydrated and not being in tip-top shape for Michael Kim.
12: That is a great call by you because I was incredibly dehydrated, even though I was drinking water the whole time.
2: Yeah, let's take a tidbit from our friends at the World Cup. Hydration, very important.
12: Here's the thing, though. You go to PGA tournaments, pretty much every hole they have coolers where you can get waters and stuff like that. So I'm not that worried about it. But for the travelers.
2: You also have to ration the beverages because you can't be running to the restroom. You got to be there for your guy.
12: Nah, you'll sweat it all out. It's fine.
2: Okay.
0: What about? Are you going to wear like the white caddy outfit like Stevie Williams did when he had his chest hair popping out of that? I want you to do that.
12: No, that's for the Masters.
0: I know, but I want you to wear that. No, the white caddy outfit. Come on.
2: He's
0: got to wear the white caddy outfit with the chest hair Stevie Williams style popping out.
3: No. Nobody wants to see that.
0: Evan. I do. I want to see that.
12: I am trying to not fully embarrass myself out there, Evan.
0: I think that you did a good job yesterday. I looked at some of the things on Twitter at Pat Costello 20, and people were very impressed with Pat's calves.
2: They were impressed with his calves.
0: Yeah, Johnny Drama style.
17: I actually thought the same thing. He has very strong looking calves.
0: Oh, you were the person, wow. I guess, that was impressed.
17: Yeah, it was my burner that I got.
2: Let's get eyes on it.
0: That's calves. Is your burner?
17: Most people never see my legs. That's why. They just see the top half of my body.
0: Yeah, he's doing push-ups with the golf bag on his back. He's raking the dirt.
2: Oh, yeah, look at those calves.
0: Smalls, you notice the calves, huh?
2: Yeah.
3: I have a feeling that Patty the Caddy is going to steal the show. I do.
17: Look, I'm just trying to make sure I make it to the end.
3: I know you're trying to be there for Michael Kim. I get what you're doing. You don't want to make yourself a spectacle, but I feel like you're going to steal the show next week, Pat.
0: What do you mean you don't want to make yourself a spectacle? The number one thing you should do is make yourself a spectacle.
17: Please do.
0: He has a TV. Cece, you may not know this. He has a TV crew following him around next week.
2: I didn't know that either.
3: But here's the thing, Ev. You want to steal the show. You don't want to be the show. Ooh. Does that make sense?
2: Correct.
3: Yeah, that's what we want from Patty the Caddy, because he's there in a support role for a professional golfer. So that's what we have to keep the focus on.
17: If you steal the show, aren't you then the show?
3: No, but you don't
2: need to be the show from start to finish.
3: Yeah, exactly.
2: You just need to have your moment to shine.
3: There you go. That's the point.
0: How many more practice rounds are you planning on doing before next Wednesday?
2: We need to continue the training.
17: Well, I'm going to Shinnecock on Saturday.
0: Well, you're not going to caddy in the U.S. Open.
17: For the U.S. Open. No, I won't be caddying, but I will be walking the course many times. So also, I feel like I'll be doing some scouting, you know?
2: Yes.
17: I'm looking out for my guy.
2: I was going to say, get your eyes on some other caddies. Make observations of what they do. Oh, yeah. They brought out the towel at this moment. Mm. Maybe a little word of encouragement here.
0: Right.
17: Yeah, and this is a major championship, so they'll be in tip-top form.
2: Right. These are elite caddies.
17: Good scouting opportunity.
0: All right. So we got a lot to do with this over the next week or so. Very excited about that.
2: One more thing from me.
0: Yeah.
2: Very much appreciate the bucket hat choice by Pat.
17: Oh, gotta love the bucket hat.
2: Love a bucket hat.
0: Are you gonna wear the bucket hat on Wednesday?
2: Gotta protect that head.
17: I don't know. It depends if I might scoop a U.S. Open bucket hat. So we'll see. It'll be a game time decision.
0: That's wearing the wrong tournament's
2: hat. Yeah, can you do that?
0: No, you can't do that. Get a Travelers Championship.
2: Can you rep another
0: one.
2: Tournament?
17: Yeah, yeah, you can wear a U.S. Open hat.
2: I don't know. I'd run that by Michael Kim first.
0: Yeah, I would not.
17: I'm not worried about that.
0: Yeah, you probably shouldn't be. There are rules to this.
17: There are not rules to wearing hats for the Pro-Am at the Travelers.
0: Yeah, I mean, we both thought the same thing.
17: You just wanted me to wear the uniform of another tournament.
0: Well, I didn't realize that was just the Masters. I didn't know you couldn't do that at other tournaments. So that's on me. I will say, Stevie Williams, right? That was Tiger's caddy amongst other players. Yes. I always gave him a ton of credit because he always was caddying for unbelievable players. So he's kind of a pseudo coach. I want Pat telling Michael Kim, hey, wait a second here.
17: Oh, no.
0: I'll tell you what to do in this spot.
2: Throwing the grass up to see where the wind goes?
0: Yeah, you always got to do that.
2: 100%.
0: You got to do the grass thing, Pat.
2: I also need him to squat down and look at the...
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3: If somebody was outside of game four of Madison Square Garden, we would say they were at the game. It just, even though they weren't in the
0: insane
3: arena. I was there at the garden.
29: Nah, come on, man. You're not there. You are not at the game.
30: Being at the game and being around the game are two different ideas. If you're outside the garden, you were around game four. If you were in the building, you were actually physically at the game. This isn't that complicated.
3: Stand by my take.
0: You can stand by it. Nobody agrees with it.
3: I stand by my take. And I didn't say I was at the game. I said I was at the garden.
2: Correct. Very, very important distinction.
3: Very different distinction. I was at the garden when OG tipped it in to win game four. There's no lie there.
0: What garden were you at?
3: I was at the garden.
0: With
3: the people that were standing outside the 7th Avenue crew, when that happened, they can say they were at the garden when OG tipped it in. They were at the garden.
31: Lies, lies, and more lies.
3: It's not a lie.
0: Was I at Wimbledon when Serena and Venus announced that they're going to come back and play doubles this year?
3: Did you see the stadium where Wimbledon is played?
0: I was there last year. Does that mean I'm there this year?
3: No.
2: That's so different.
0: Thing. I'm just saying.
3: Man.
0: No, but that's the way.
2: You're not
0: you have to
2: about
0: understand.
2: The same day.
0: By the way, they did announce that today, which is I wish I was there this year to watch them play. That's awesome that they're going to be back there together. But the absurdity of what you think I just did is what I think and Vegas East thinks you guys are doing with this, and seemingly every other host here on ESPN Radio.
3: Like, it's not absurd. It's factually correct. If you're at the garden, when in the time and space, when OG tips that ball in, you were at the garden when it happened.
2: This feels hyper-specific to MSG. Because if you're in New York and you couldn't get in, but you're right there on the precipice of the door.
12: You could get in. You just have to pay for it.
1: It's not about the ticket prices. It's about being in the building. It doesn't matter. We're not saying that.

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We are presented by Progressive Insurance. If you're just tuning in, you can certainly go back on the podcast, listen to the first hour and a half of the show. A lot of conversation about Brendan Sorsby, who now, the Texas Tech quarterback, now intends to enter the supplemental draft. NCAA initially denied reinstatement, then the temporary injunction, bringing him back in.

0: people who couldn't get in for $500,000 aren't Knicks fans.
1: I understand.
0: They're not lesser fans or anything like that just because they weren't at the game.
2: But they weren't at the game.
1: But CeCe, correct me if I'm wrong, MSG is very particular in this instance because of the proximity to the actual building.
3: Exactly.
0: You can't get close to any other stadium anywhere? What are you talking about?
2: If I'm at the bar outside of Citizens Bank Park, I'm at the Phillies game? No.
4: I've stood at the Dwayne Wade statue where the Heat play.
0: Whoever that statue is of.
4: Well, right. But I'm saying, am I?
3: You were at the arena when the Heat were winning championships, yes.
4: Well, no, but I really was in that case. But that's crazy.
3: But you understand what I'm saying.
4: But I'm saying I can stand right there. You can say you were at the arena.
3: If you're tailgating, but you don't go in the stadium, you can say I was at Lincoln Financial when the Philadelphia Eagles won the conference championship game and went to the Super Bowl. I was there. You were there.
0: I was in the parking lot before the game.
3: You were at the stadium. Nobody makes that decision. I was in the parking lot.
0: I was at the stadium.
3: Nobody would ever say I was tailgating. I was at the stadium when they beat, what was it, the Minnesota Vikings to get to Super Bowl, whatever Super Bowl that was.
0: And then the question would be, what was the energy like in the stadium? And you'd have to say, I wasn't in the stadium.
3: Well, you could hear the energy in the stadium.
0: That's not the same.
3: You could hear it. You could say, man, the energy was off the charts. The crowd was so loud.
0: Or so
3: technically, that's true because you can hear them.
0: So if you can hear cheers, you were at the game.
3: If you could hear the cheers... then you were at the place where it happened.
0: That doesn't make sense.
3: You can say you were at the arena, you were at the stadium. That's my take, and I'm sticking to it.
4: Oh, we've noticed. It's crazy, but you are sticking to it.
3: This is the hill that I will die on, Evan Cohen.
4: I can tell. You can hear the Tiago Splitter press conference for those wondering why CeCe's there.
3: Here's the other thing, though, Ev. I want to say about this. The fans that are on 7th Avenue that didn't have the bankroll to get inside the garden to watch the game, but were there cheering their team on, watching on the big screens and listening to the audio, they absolutely think that they are better fans than the people that are sitting watching at home.
1: That's right. They absolutely believe that. Just because those tickets were inestimable does not mean that they could...
4: I'm going to do it because I'm going to say word of the day.
1: No, it's not our word of the day.
4: Oh.
3: Why?
4: You just stumbled on a word.
3: Why? That was a great pump face, Mom. You stumbled on it make them think that it was the word of the day. That was a nice bait and switch by you.
1: Thank you, CeCe.
3: Very well done. I don't think
4: you meant to stumble, but okay.
1: Well, I did not. But I did.
4: Right, and it worked.
1: And it worked.
4: And you're up 2-0 on the week.
1: Inestimable means having a value beyond any ability to appraise. And that's what those tickets were. They were outrageous. And those fans...
4: That's not the definition then. Because you can appraise. They have a value. That's one of the worst.
1: It doesn't matter. I tricked you.
0: They were very estimable.
4: But that's exactly the opposite of what that is, because there's an exact price you can put on it. It's actually unestimable. What's the word?
1: Inestimable
4: is actually the fans on 7th Avenue, because there is no price to get onto 7th Avenue, but that value is through the roof, and thus you cannot appraise it. The payments you make to get into the garden, you can appraise and estimate.
1: Well, I'll tell you what I did is I Googled synonyms for expensive, because I was like, oh, this is a perfect time to bait Evan, and that one just popped up.
4: You used it really well, let me tell you.
1: Well... it worked.
4: It did.
1: Because I'm up 2-0 on the week.
4: That is correct. We are on Sports Mike.
3: That feels like a loss just now. Keep that in there, Rob.
4: Rob puts it out at Unsportslike on Instagram, this whole thing needs to be on there. Ending with what CeCe just said, that feels like a loss. Smalls, boom, cut.
1: The whole point of this is to enhance our vocabulary and become more intelligent. And that was a big L for me. I was just dumber in that moment.
4: Agreed. Are we smarter because we've learned from this Brendan Sorsby situation, or are we dumber? I'm not sure. So the latest news around the Texas Tech quarterback is that he now plans to apply for the supplemental draft with the NFL. Wait a minute. I thought he was ineligible. Wait a minute. I thought a judge ruled in his favor. Wait a minute. I thought the Big 12 was now suing them, and maybe he's now going to be ineligible. Which one is it? Pete Thamel, ESPN College Football Insider on SportsCenter. Pete, you explain when Trevor asked you the question.
5: This decision, Trevor, came in the wake of a slew of legal headwinds in recent days. Those included a Big 12 federal filing on Monday morning, with which the league basically asked the federal judge for the authority to invoke its own rules. The Big 12 made very clear today in a statement by its board that they felt like athletes who bet on college sports on their own team should not be able to play college sports. That's a paraphrase, but the Big 12 side was drawn, and the NCAA later in the day, in an appeal of the initial injunction that allowed Sorsby to be eligible, asked for an expedited ruling in that before football season. Remember, the initial injunction, there wasn't a court date set until after the national championship game last year. This flurry of legal headwinds forced Brandon Sorsby's hand a little bit. With the NFL supplemental draft deadline just in 1 week, June 22nd, it became untenable to resolve all these legal issues in that time. Sorsby and his team went for clarity. They went for a path where they knew a result, and he will apply for the NFL supplemental draft within the next week.
4: Okay, so let's start with what has happened and then what will happen. What has happened, CeCe, zero idea right now as to whether or not, correct me if you think I'm wrong on this, a player can gamble on his own team or her own team and get away with it. As wild as that statement says. Or sounds. We don't know the outcome because we never actually are going to experience the outcome. So a player in college sports today could be like, screw it. I'll take the risk because I don't know what's going to happen.
3: Yeah, I mean, listen, this latest lawsuit by the Big 12 has not been adjudicated, and it won't be because Brandon Sorsby's attorney, Jeffrey Kessler, is going to withdraw their petition. So essentially, this is a situation where we are not going to have any guidance, any clarity on the enforceability of the NCAA's bylaws or these conferences' bylaws as it pertains to athletes participating in sports wagering in the sports that they're actually competing in. So I think it creates a whole lot of gray for student athletes and these colleges and universities moving forward. And what has become clear is that there is no form of discipline that is in place to serve as a deterrent to keep athletes from gambling on the sports that they're playing in moving forward. So that, to me, is the there that everybody should be paying attention to when it comes to the impact of Brandon Sorsby on college athletics.
4: Okay, so now part two, Smalls, is he enters into the supplemental draft. By loose definition, supplemental draft is a draft after the actual draft where players become eligible or a circumstance changes and thus they become eligible to be drafted into the NFL. Should a team draft him? Drafting him means you're giving up that equivalent round pick the next year. Would you draft him if you were an NFL team? Let's answer that question. We can get people to chime in on that as well. At 888-SAY-ESPN, 888-729-3776. Would you draft him? If you are an NFL team, or would you want your NFL team to draft him, knowing what CeCe just said, the gambling on the sport while he was in the sport, the fact that you would be giving up an equivalent round pick by putting in that pick bid now. In other words, my team puts in a second round bid, I lose my second round pick in 2027. Would you want your team to draft him? 888-SAY-ESPN, 888-729-3776. Smalls and CeCe will answer that question coming up. We are Unsportsmanlike, presented by Progressive Insurance.
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20: I think they made a sensible decision here, and it's certainly not what his team or Texas Tech wanted, but you do have to secure your future, and given the uncertainty around how many games he would actually play, they decided, you know, he's got to move forward.
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22: 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Brandon Sorsby enters the supplemental draft, which means a team that is interested in him on the team to draft him, you have to put in a bid. If somebody outbids you, which would be a higher round equivalent, he's going to that team. In other words, if you are a fan of the Green Bay Packers, like Smalls is, and the Packers say, yeah, we want him. We're putting in a third round bid for him. If no one else puts in anything higher than that, and that's the only third round bid, he's theirs, and they lose their 2027 third rounder. Smalls, we're going to get to calls here in a second. 888-SAY-ESPN. Would you put in a bid for him if you were an NFL team?
1: If I was a quarterback needy team, I would consider it because of the talent that Brandon Sorsby has shown. 2,800 passing yards, 27 touchdowns to 5 interceptions, 81.5 QBR, 11th in the FBS last season. He could be someone that could be an answer to your problem. However, as much as this is a quarterback important league, as much as it's the most important currency in all of team sports, unfortunately for Sorsby, when you touch the money, it makes you radioactive. And even if I'm a front office that is looking at this player and saying, wow, he could really fill a need that we have and we could get him, as you've said, kind of as a steal, I just don't know if the potential risk is worth the reward because you don't know how he's going to translate at the NFL level.
0: I'm not letting you get away with that. Yes or no? Would you put in a bid for him?
1: I just said, I said I would consider it deeply, but I would say no.
0: Okay, no. CeCe, would you?
1: I said no.
3: Oh, you already know where I'm at. No. Hard pass.
0: Okay.
3: And the reason why is the scope and scale of this thing, right? It's not just that Brandon Sorsby bet on the sport that he played, but this dude bet tens of thousands of dollars and placed over 9,000 bets. I understand that he's been in treatment for this addiction, and I don't want to diminish the protocols that he's going under and all of the focus on handling the issue clinically. But if you're an NFL team, if you're a billion-dollar organization, a billion-dollar business, can you afford to bring in somebody that is an addict and the thing that they are addicted to directly undermines the value of your product and jeopardizes the integrity of your company? Are you willing to do that? Because I'm not. And that, to me, is where it begins and ends. I can't even get to the football aspect of it because what Brandon Sorsby did off the field is so egregious.
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2: First off, guys, Happy New Year.
4: Happy New Year. Good reference.
3: Well played.
2: Next, I would want them to draft them because, as Michelle said, we are in a quarterback needy league, and I am a Pittsburgh Steeler, and we need a quarterback. Next, I'm going to say the NFL has no integrity whenever it comes to off-the-field issues, citing Ray Rice, Deshaun Watson, Ben Roethlisberger, Justin Tucker. So, yeah, he gambled. I understand what Canty is saying. He touched the money, and there is a slippery slope. Just look at baseball, Pete Rose, for example. But at the end of the day, the NFL has showed time and time again that off-the-field issues don't matter unless you can help us win. And at the end of the day, winning cures all ill.
4: Well,
3: Mark, far be it from me to defend the NFL on anything. But the difference with Brandon Sorsby in comparison to Deshaun Watson, Ray Rice, or whatever else that you want to point to is that the integrity of the product on the field is what is in jeopardy. Not the reputation, not the moral high ground that the NFL tries to put itself on when it comes to all of the things that it does in the various communities that it operates in. And so I think that's what makes this different from scandal that other players, coaches, and executives have found themselves in the National Football League.
4: Ace in Ohio, listening on ESPN 1530 in Cincy. Shout out to our guy Mo Ugger and everybody there. Ace, would you draft Sorsby?
16: You know what? Sorsby's a bum, man. You know that? He's a bum. I will have to agree with what was stated before, and I rarely agree with Canty, even though Canty's a fairly straight-up guy, I have to say. It's no way that you bring this guy in. Me and Mo talked about this the day the decision came down on this show on ESPN 1530, and all I could do was hammer home that this guy bet on the game. And it's like, he underachieved as a quarterback at UC for his time there.
4: That's the biggest question. Wait a second. Ace, I'm going to let you finish, and I'm sorry to jump in. That's the biggest question with all of this. Is he good? Is he this level of good? That's the thing we don't know because we haven't spent the last year evaluating him like we will Arch, like we will, C.J. Carr at Notre Dame or any of these other guys.
3: Dante Moore at Oregon. Like, Lenore Sellers,
4: he's in our crosshairs now. He wasn't in our crosshairs then. Ace, I apologize. I was just so glad you brought that up. Go ahead, sir.
16: Yeah, man, I mean, it's like you see this guy get the team off to a fast start against Little Sisters of the Poor and put up, like, a whole bunch of points. I mean, snap, anybody can do big-time games if you're playing NCAA football on an easy level. But, I mean, step it up a couple of levels and then, like, you start getting in the league play. I mean, look at what the guy did in Big 12 play over the last 3 years. This guy underachieved. And then the fact that he had the gall to bet on his team. I mean, I'll say, like, at least like Pete Rose, at least you bet on your team. But, I mean, it does bring a whole lot of questions into the whole thing of, What if this guy decided to not bet on his team? What if this guy flew a game? What if this guy had some stuff where he got compromised and was found out by some of the people who would have been very able to compromise him and make him a compromised player? That screws up the whole game. That screws up a whole bunch of stuff. Hey, Cincinnati's got gambling as a casino here.
4: Smalls?
1: Yeah, there's obviously a lot of residue from this and a lot of things that an NFL team would need to consider before they bring him in. But to Ace's point, to your point, the reason that this is even a conversation is because people think he has the goods to get it done at the NFL level. If they didn't, this would not even be a conversation. If he was just a jag, just a guy, we would not be talking about Sorsby at all, because he possesses the talent to potentially be the guy that would have gone after Fernando Mendoza in this draft. That's why teams are considering this. And obviously, NFL evaluators get it wrong all the time when it comes to the quarterback position. It's a coin flip. So do you really want to gamble your job, your livelihood, your reputation on a guy who is coming in with some pretty radioactive baggage off the field that touches the money and could hamper the integrity of your business, as CeCe said, and he might not even be that good?
3: Smalls, did you intend the pun? Was the pun intended?
1: Which one?
3: Well, you said gamble. No. I mean, I guess the answer is no.
1: Oh, the gamble? No, yeah, I didn't.
3: I mean, literally gambling your career on Brandon Sorsby. That's essentially what you're doing. I just think it's a risk that NFL teams shouldn't incur because of what it could potentially do to the business of the NFL. Because if it doesn't work out, the downside of it is not just releasing a player or trading a player. You're talking about investigations into the player. You're talking about a level of scrutiny on the business. You're talking about people that place bets on your club's games wanting their money back because they wagered on a game that could potentially be fixed. Like, those are the issues that you invite if you decide that you're going to go down that road with Brandon Sorsby. And as Ev, you just pointed out, there isn't this extensive body of work where it makes it clear that the talent that he has is undeniable. So I just think that there's a ton of risk when it comes to Brandon Sorsby, and it's not a place that the NFL teams can go.
1: One more thing that I think is important to note is the severity with which Brandon Sorsby was gambling. $90,000 across thousands of sports bets, including 40 wagers on his own football team. This was not a one-time thing. And I know that he's admitted he has a problem and he's seeking help for that, which I admire. Mm-hmm. And we support, obviously. But we're talking about the risk associated with this person's behavior and that the potential consequence is that he doesn't play football anymore. If I'm an NFL team and I am trying to weigh if this is worth it, I have to look at the severity of his actions. This was a repeated thing. Can he really stay away from this? Is this something that I have to worry about moving forward? And unfortunately, I think the answer is yes. There are consequences to your actions, even when you're dealing with an addiction.
4: Coming up, all the
1: small things.
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0: with Michelle Smallman.
1: 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Alongside our resident Super Bowl champion, Chris Canty, and the Ocho, Evan Cohen, I am Michelle Smallman. And guys, it's time for All the Small Things. And instead of a bunch of small things, we're going to do one big thing here. We're going to do something a little different on All the Small Things. I was here in New York City on Saturday night, and I wanted to share with you what my experience was like. A lot of people who weren't in the city were texting me all over the weekend being like, how do I have FOMO from a city that I've never lived in? I'm not even a Knicks fan. How do I FOMO because of what I'm seeing on the internet? And you should have FOMO because it was that great. It was one of the greatest nights of my life. I had so much fun. So on Saturday morning, I went out. I got a little iced vanilla latte, a blueberry muffin, and I went tapping away on my phone, a little stream of consciousness. So I'm going to share with you what it was like being here in New York City, a night 53 years in the making, the night the Knicks won a championship. And then I want to hear from all of you about where you were and how you experienced this. Here we go. So as most of you know, I'm proudly from St. Louis. My roots didn't grow from the concrete jungle. However, St. Louis is family, but New

0: York is my marriage. They say to choose your spouse wisely because it's the only family you ever get to pick. And I, like so many others, have chose New York. And boy, did I choose right. But why? Why do so many people from every corner of the world choose this place? Why does it attract us like moths to a flame? Because it's magic. Because in an increasingly homogenous world, New York is a rich tapestry of diversity and culture and authenticity. Because New York, for so many of us, is the vessel to make our dreams come true. You move here to make it happen for yourself, whatever your it may be. And this Knicks team is the personification of what makes this city so rare. They all came together in this place and made it happen. And on Saturday night, in every crevice of the city, people packed together to watch this game and these men and to hope for the best. We rode the emotional highs and lows of the game, and we counted down the final seconds like it was New Year's Eve. And when the final buzzer finally sounded, champagne was sprayed, go New York, go New York, go, was screamed. Then me and my friends and millions more, we rushed into the streets to celebrate with friends and strangers who became friends. There was crying and laughing and hugging and dancing. We ended up leaving the bar that we were at and we bing-bonged our way to my friend Rob's in the West Village. We went up to his apartment. We opened up the windows. He blasted New York, New York to the hundreds, maybe even thousands of people that were gathered below. And we all sang together and celebrated until the sun came up. And I'm not even a Knicks fan. But here's what I learned during this run. We, meaning people, we crave kinship. Community is a necessity. And in the world we live in today, we're divided. We're divided by ideologies, we're divided by screens, we're divided by a lot. A very thing that's so integral to our happiness has actually become an endangered species. However, over these past few months, the Knicks have undone decades worth of damage. This group united this city in a way I never expected, and I don't think I'll ever experience again. Because here's the thing, usually when we experience this type of connectivity, it's on the other side of something bad. But not this time. This union was about hope, about believing in something bigger than yourself. And above all else, joy. The city is infected with it. For a place that's filled with people that are usually too busy to even acknowledge one another most days, we slowed down, we talked, we shared, we updated. The excitement and togetherness made the biggest city in the country feel like a college town. And it wasn't just that the Knicks were winning that excited us. It's this version of them. When you live here in New York City, you're gonna work hard and find a way. Sometimes you barely survive, but you find a way time and time again because it's worth it. The noise, the trash, the inconveniences, the cost, all of it is worth it. This Knicks team is hardworking, resilient, selfless. It doesn't matter that the Spurs led for over 75% of this series. It doesn't matter that the Knicks won their four games by a combined 14 points. It doesn't matter that people thought Brunson was too small or that this group had deficiencies or that they made a mistake by firing Tom Thibodeau. They worked hard, they stayed focused, they believed, and like true New Yorkers, they found a way. And by doing so, they gave millions of people a lesson in what's important and what's possible. So congrats to the champs. You earned it. And thank you from this transplant and many others for a once-in-a-lifetime experience.
1: Bravo, Smalls. Well said all across the board. A love letter to New York from an outsider who is now inside the beauty of New York. Tremendous.
0: Thank you. So where were you guys?
2: Job.
0: I want to hear where you were. And how you experienced this once-in-a-lifetime moment, 53 years in the making.
1: I was sharing a room with Aaron Boone. We both went to sleep. I don't know. I couldn't wake up now. So I was in at an AAU basketball tournament in Connecticut because both of my kids had games in Connecticut. So the four of us, my wife, my kids, and I were in a hotel room. My daughter was asleep. My son was half awake. My wife was half awake. And I was trying to be quiet to not wake up my daughter. Mm. That's the truth. And it was an amazing moment. They earned every part of it. But I will just say this. I am not a Knicks fan. I am from New York. I've lived in New York now the majority of my life. 1999, when the Knicks made it to the finals, I had the opportunity to go to all those games. And I was at the Larry Johnson four-point play game against the Pacers. And I still say to this day, one of the greatest sports moments of my life experiences was on the streets of New York City, 33rd and 7th, right outside Madison Square Garden. So I guess I was in a building twice based on this.
0: You were there.
1: I really was. The go New York, go New York, go chance as I'm walking out of the garden was surreal. Absolutely surreal. For me as a Heat fan, when I would go to the finals, I would be covering it media-wise. So I wouldn't leave when the fans would leave. Right, I would be in the bowels of the stadium or the arena, covering the celebration. I was in the locker room when they were celebrating, champagne, the whole deal. But that, the streets of New York and watching that, it just made me proud to be a New Yorker.
0: Mm-hmm.
1: I'm not a Knicks fan, but I'm a proud New Yorker.
2: Yeah, I was mid-diaper change when I realized that the Knicks were going to win it. I was at my mother-in-law's house in Chicago, and, you know, I'm just trying to get my little man's diaper changed and get him back to sleep. But there was this, you know, realization that my son is probably going to be a Knicks fan,
0: mm-hmm,
2: because they won the chip in the year that he was born. And can't nobody tell me that my son didn't bring the Knicks a little bit of good luck. But Smalls, you said something in your love letter to New York that I think is absolutely fascinating. The New York Knicks have brought this city together in a way that I haven't seen legitimately in 25 years.
0: Wow.
2: The last time that New York came together like this, completely different tenor, but you'd have to be talking about the terrorist attacks of 9/11.
0: Mm-hmm.
2: That was the last time the entirety of the city came together for one thing. And so this is incredible that the Knicks have been able to bring us together in this way in an ever-increasing world where it feels like we're so separated and siloed.
0: A lot of people that I know were like, I don't want it to end. Like, Knicks fans wanted it to be over because they've waited so long. But they're like, I want to keep hanging out. This has been so awesome.
2: We got the parade on Thursday, right?
0: I know.
2: And there is the crazy thing. There's never been a Knicks parade in the Canyon of Heroes. It's never happened. They didn't do it in 69-70. They didn't do it in 72-73. There has never been a Knicks parade in the Canyon of Heroes. So this is a first for New York City.
0: It's going to be bonkers. We have to go to our resident Knicks fan, Nuno. I need to hear where you were, Nuno, and how you experienced this.
3: Smalls, I was in the same spot that I've been this whole time. This run just sitting on, like, the edge of my bike, my bed, just kind of like, is this happening? Like, rocking back and forth, like, is this really going to happen?
4: You were sitting on the edge of your bed?
3: Yes, I was literally sitting on the
1: edge of my bed. Leo Mazzoni in the Braves dugout, rocking back and forth.
3: Rocking back and forth, because, like, this was just, like, something I never expected. I expected potentially winning in the 90s, right, because of those teams, but, like, not, like, and they were building up to this, but never expected this. And once again, the way they did it, like, it was just one of those, like, surreal moments where, like, you end up getting locked. Like, I think my body just kind of, like, locked up where I was just like, oh, damn, this just really happened.
0: It finally happened, Nuno.
3: Yes,
0: more tears shed.
3: There was a couple, but I still get goosebumps every, like, recap video that's out there that people put out, like, even to this, you know, now, and I can't wait for the parade on Thursday to hopefully experience that. Like, it's just one of those moments.
5: Nuno, I love how you said even now. You're going to be watching those highlights for 10, 20 more years. Like, I still watch Eagles 2017 Super Bowl highlights, and I'm like,
2: ew.
5: Oh, my God. Sorry, can't see. I'm like, oh, this is beautiful, and I, like, get chills. Like, that's going to be happening for forever.
4: I just rewatched the Eagles mic'd up this past weekend.
0: That's so funny. Whenever I'm having a bad day, I'll watch Game 6, 2011.
5: Oh, do you like that game?
0: I still cry every time I hear Joe Buck say, we'll see you tomorrow night, after David Freese hits a walk-off homer to send it to Game 7. Because there's just so much symbolism for St. Louis in those few words.
4: Were they, like, down to their last strike or anything?
0: Twice.
4: Oh, okay.
1: Twice!
0: So, Nuno, the guys are right. 10 years from now, when you're bummed out, you're going to be watching Knicks highlights videos from this
2: season.
0: That's
2: interesting. I've never rewatched Super Bowl 46.
5: Watch it, bro. Too.
0: Never?
2: I've never rewatched it. I've seen highlights, like the Manningham catch, or, like, I've seen highlights. I don't know. I just never watched it.
0: We should do that film session with CeCe. Super Bowl edition.
2: Never watched it.
1: Is the love letter officially done right now? Because I have a follow-up, but I don't want to do it in the love letter. It seems like it's going to be hard for you to declare yourself a Nets fan, as you've been toying with.
0: Here's the thing. I learned...
1: You're a Knicks fan.
0: I'm a New York fan.
1: You're a Knicks fan.
2: You can't ride the fence,
0: I'm a
2: balls.
0: New York fan. No, and I told Nuno, I went out and watched the game. All my girlfriends were wearing Knicks gear. I wore a black tank top because I have not been through the struggle. I have not been a long-suffering Knicks fan. I wanted all my friends who are to have success. I, of course, was enraptured by what was happening in the city at the time. And I wanted New York to be happy. I wanted the vibes to continue, but I can't pretend that I've been in this struggle.
3: Based upon your comments, you're definitely not a Knicks fan. You like to be at the scene, like some say, outside the arena, like that type of stuff.
2: At the Garden.
0: No, I'm not trying to poach your moment.
2: With a Stevie Nicks t-shirt?
3: No, exactly.
0: Like, I'm supportive. I'm not trying to poach your moment,
3: though. You're not going to fake this. You're not a fair weather fan. Like, we know you're all about Wemby.
0: Here he goes.
2: Wow.
0: That type of
2: stuff.
0: I give him this beautiful love letter to his team, and he's like, I'm never going to forget you picked Spurs in 7 and that you loved Wemby.
3: There's a lot
2: she
3: of
2: probably, she probably
3: in
2: had
3: Jersey.
2: A love letter ready for Wemby to go, all ready to go, Nuno.
3: Oh, no, no.
2: Just
3: it was
2: depending
3: gonna be,
2: on how
3: no,
2: it would
3: Kinsey,
2: go.
3: She was going to do the opposite. There's going to be the dunking on Nick fans.
2: A thousand percent.
5: And she would have read the whole thing in French.
2: 1,000%.
3: Yes. Shouldn't say quoi.
2: With a croissant and an espresso.
0: Je m'appelle Michel.
3: Oui, oui, monsieur. Spurs in 7.
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1: 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Very, very interesting reporting coming out yesterday from one Shyam Charania, as we are 1 week away from the NBA draft. Of course, Shyam's the phenomenal ESPN NBA insider. He reported yesterday that potential number one, number two, number three, number four pick in the draft, top five pick in the draft, Darren Peterson, has visited the Washington Wizards. They have the number one pick in the draft. Jeremy Wu also on the reporting on this. He is a draft expert for us here at ESPN. And that Peterson is only going to work out for the team with the number one pick in the draft. Which is curious considering it seems like AJ DeBanza out of BYU is going to be the number one pick in the draft. At least that's what people have said. Peterson was maligned at times while at Kansas for some of his decision-making relative to when he was playing, when he wasn't playing, the interactions with Bill Self. CeCe, you've been supportive of him the entire way. He's, what, 18, 19 years old? I'm not putting anything on him yet except for this question, I guess I'll ask. Does he have the right people in his ear?
2: Now, I don't know the answer to that question, Ed, but I will tell you this. When you look at the talent on the court, it is undeniable. Darren Peterson is special, man. He's a three-level scorer. He's got a super high ceiling. He can knock it down from deep with consistency. He steps into the building. He steps into the gym. He's in range. The ball handling skills. He's everything that you're looking for in today's NBA. And so I think that the people that are around him have been building to this moment, preparing him for this stage. Much in the same way what we saw how Wemby's career was handled with Metropolitan when he was in France, there was a team around him that was oriented around preparing him for the NBA and not necessarily geared toward winning a championship in the EuroLeague. So I think that was the focus for Darren Peterson going into the college ranks, and it didn't land well with Bill Self in Kansas. But ultimately, it's about Darren Peterson making sure that when he gets to the NBA – that he's in the best position from a health standpoint and a skill set standpoint to be able to make an impact.
1: But why not work out for teams not number one? So basically, number one or bust. Okay, so if Washington takes AJ DeBanza, which logically, AJ DeBanza, Anthony Davis, and Alex Saar, who I know is coming off of more injuries now, is one heck of a modern day front line. That is almost a dream scenario if everybody's healthy in terms of the size and versatility across that front line.
2: Yeah, but that's great. But we just learned that unless you have somebody that can organize it, you're going to have some problems.
1: Understood. Smalls, if you're advising Darren Peterson, only work out with number one, or are you telling him to work out with other teams as well?
0: Well, that depends on what my motive is here. What are my intentions? Am I trying to avoid other teams? Am I looking at the complexion or location, et cetera, of other teams? And I'm Darren Peterson and I don't want to go there. And I'm trying to influence that decision.
1: So let's talk about that.
0: Go ahead.
1: From Ohio, went to Kansas, just for background. Okay. What teams would he be avoiding? Utah picked second overall. They are seemingly very well built right now for a bright future, especially with the Angels running the team. Obviously, have had extreme success in Boston. Memphis, number three overall. The Ja Morant situation is obviously needs to work itself out here. So maybe that one is an avoidance. Chicago at four is interesting. I don't know why you'd avoid that right now. Brand new regime. CeCe's there. Tiago Splitter said to him, hey, you got to be here for my introductory right. press conference. Those two go way back, of course.
0: CeCe's boots on the ground.
1: Yeah. But, I mean, Chicago, listen, they had Billy Donovan as a Hall of Fame coach. It's been messy in terms of their roster composition. You put Darren Peterson on that team, it feels a little different. Maybe that's the move. Maybe he's trying to angle his way towards Chicago and scaring the other teams off, where Chicago says, I don't care if he's available at four, we're taking him. I don't know. I don't know what the motivation. Okay, well, Utah Utah is weird because there's a lot of people now that believe that Cameron Boozer, who's a power forward, is potentially an option for Utah. There's reporting yesterday, Sam Amick of The Athletic is saying that their center, Walker Kessler, is a restricted free agent, is not thrilled with them, and that maybe that's getting ugly. We've heard about Lauri Markkanen as a potential trade. They just brought in Jaren Jackson Jr., as we know. Like, here's my answer to your question, Smalls. I have no idea. I have no idea. If you were to say to me, what's the most certain thing right now, I would say A.J. DeBanza won. But Darren Peterson's telling me, nope, the only team I'm going to work out for is Washington. Well, to go windy, why would he do that? Why?
2: Listen, I think Darren Peterson is the best player in this draft, A.J. DeBanza included. And here's the other thing that I want us to keep in mind. The pre-draft process can be strenuous in terms of prospects flying all over the place with the different interviews with teams, the commitments that they have with shoe sponsors, so on and so forth. So I don't want to read too much into Darren Peterson not wanting to put more on himself by working out for a whole host of teams. I get working out for the team with the number one overall pick, but I can also understand why he would shun the other teams. I don't know if it necessarily indicates something nefarious or him not wanting to go there, some elaborate scheme or plot to get to a preferred destination if it's not Washington. I do think we got to keep in mind, like, there's a lot on these guys in the pre-draft process, and maybe, just maybe, Darren Peterson is more focused on making sure that his body is right. So when he takes this leap into the NBA, when he inevitably plays in summer league games, and when he gets ready for the NBA season, that he's hitting the ground running as opposed to dealing with tweaking something at one of these, you know, many workouts that a lot of these draft prospects undergo.
1: And just for a point of reference, a year ago, if you remember, Rutgers forward Ace Bailey reportedly had someone around him that I believe is no longer on his team that was letting people know these are the teams he doesn't want to go to. I believe Utah, or these are the teams he does want to go to. Utah was on the list of teams that he did not want to go to. He's on the Jazz. That guy is no longer around him as one of his advisors, confidants, whatever it is. And he had a pretty good season, I think.
2: Yeah.
1: And he's somebody that, you know, went through this entire thing last year. Same kind of thing of like, I won't do this, I won't do that. And a team like Utah is like, we don't care. What are you going to do, not play basketball?
0: It feels like he's trying to inveigle his way somewhere.
1: Oh, we know what the word of the day
0: now is. Yeah, that's right. Inveigle, persuade, lure, or entice someone into doing something using flattery. It feels like he's trying to maneuver this in some way, shape, or form. I don't know if that's necessarily the best approach.
1: I don't know that that also works then, because if it's using flattery, I don't think it's, that's what he's doing. I think it's the exact opposite.
0: Maybe I did not use that correctly.
1: She had it until she realized, oh, wait, this other word at the end is really going to screw me over here.
0: Yeah.
1: Oh, my God.
0: He is trying to maneuver it.
1: Coming up, Ty.
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5: 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Doctor, summer is supposed to be relaxing, but travel can come with surprises. 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
1: 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Bradley Wright Phillips is here, former professional soccer player, MLS studio host and analyst with Apple, and of course, obviously talking World Cup. So let's start with this.
31: You forgot, now professional beer drinker.
1: Okay, well then let's start with that. What does that mean, a professional beer drinker?
31: I'm just drinking Guinness, man, and living life nowadays, you know?
5: Strictly Guinness?
31: It's better than being a football player.
5: Strictly Guinness, though.
31: No, there's other drinks, but I don't want to get into that, you know?
5: Oh, okay.
31: Start with Guinness.
5: Start with Guinness.
31: Nice pint.
1: Wow. But you didn't do that when you were a player?
31: No, you got to chill. You got to be professional, you know?
1: Okay.
5: Right off the bat.
1: Wait, can we just... Okay, I got to bring something up. You and I had the same reaction to something. So where your studios are now in the WWE building, but you used to be somewhere where you and I grew up, and I'm sure Cece loved this too, that you and I grew up watching a show that is such a great show, and you did your show from that studio. Tell everybody what it
31: was. Yeah, so when we started doing 360, the countdown show and everything, MLS, we worked out of 106 on Park, and to me it was amazing because I grew up in England. I would watch that all the time I could. So to walk in that building and work there, I'd made it. I'm like, I'm a legend now.
0: Yeah.
1: So not when you play pro soccer.
31: No, forget that. That was natural. I could do that, you know, easy. But
1: now you're a broadcaster.
0: Like me, a professional beer drinker at the 106 in Park Studios.
31: What more can
2: iconic.
31: I ask?
2: Iconic.
31: Jesus, when you're ready, take me, man. I already completed the game.
1: Oh, I don't know that we're going to do better than that, but let's talk, talk World Cup. Four ties in four games yesterday. That is great. That's terrible. How did you react to yesterday's action?
31: Yeah, as a neutral, you want to see goals, right? You just want to see 4-4 games, 7-1, whatever you can see. And I just think it just shows, you know, the level of the game, first of all, and then how nervous teams can be in the first game. Even a big nation like Spain, who've won the World Cup, you play against Cape Verde and can't get over the line because teams start off tentative in those first games.
0: Was there one tie in particular that surprised you?
31: Yeah, the one yesterday, Cape Verde. This is a country, and I could be wrong here, might not be too accurate, but I feel like 160,000. You know, that's a very small nation. So for them to pull off a result like that against, you know, one of the best teams in Spain that we've seen over the last 20 years is incredible. And what makes me happy is football in this country or soccer in this country doesn't really get the credit it should. You know, 30 years old, has grown superbly over the years. And we have players like Steven Moreira playing for Cape Verde against one of the best nations in the world. And he doesn't look out of place. And it just shows you how far football in this country has come.
2: Bradley, how differently would yesterday have gone against Cape Verde if Lamine Yamal was playing?
31: Yeah, that's a player. Lamine Yamal can, you know, he has the key to a lot of doors and he's talented and he's talented, I guess, unlocking those tight defenses. He obviously needed a rest, didn't start the game. I'm guessing they thought they could have got the job done without him playing 90 minutes, but I don't think they'll be doing that again.
1: What is it? You just said he has the keys to a lot of doors. What does that mean?
31: It means, to unlock defenses. So sometimes you play a team like Cape Verde or a team that, you know, you should be beating, and they'll put two banks of four. You know, their structure will be tight. They defend the box well. And he's a man that, you know, can go past players easily and create space for himself when there seems to be no space there. When he came on, I think within like 5 minutes, he set up a chance. That's just what he can do. And I think if they were thinking more, you know, if they respected Cape Verde a little bit more, you would start him from the beginning.
1: So that was, and we're talking with Bradley Wright Phillips, Apple TV, MLS studio host, analyst, former soccer striker and beer drinker. So for lack of a better way of saying it, that was a cocky tie for Spain.
31: Yeah, I wouldn't say they went out there being cocky. I think they thought we will get this job done. We have the quality, and probably underestimated Cabo Verde. And I can understand that. They don't get to see those players play every week. If us guys in this room went to play Spain, I would know exactly who the danger men are, where their strengths are. Spain go into that game and it's hard for them to know, you know, the Cape Verde players and what their strengths are. And they maybe failed to do their homework on the night.
1: Yeah, but how would they not know? It's a World Cup. It's the biggest sporting event in the world. You're not scouting?
31: They're definitely scouting, but they probably underestimated the players.
1: Okay.
31: And let's be honest, to get a result like that for Cape Verde, you need luck. You need players, you know, having the best games of their life, and they had that. I mentioned Steven Moreira, you know, former MLS Defender of the Year and the goalkeeper Vecinha. He was outstanding, made 7 saves. But if you're Spain, you have 27 shots, only 7 on target, but you've got to score one of them.
0: All of a sudden, a lot of us who haven't been as locked into to soccer, and especially our U.S. men's national team, are like, wait, we're legit. They're looking really good. What sort of statement did the United States make on Friday?
31: A huge statement. I've spoke to a lot of people about that result. It was very impressive. But the people I speak to, maybe back home, maybe people that are not really into soccer as much, and they're surprised. I'm not surprised. Football's come so far in this country. I'm not just saying that because I work for MLS. It really does, and I think they showed that. What you got to understand about the American team is they're playing for respect. Respect from their country, from the US, and globally. Like I said before, football here gets a bad rap, and not many people are taking, you know, note of how far this game's come and what those players can produce, and they showed that against Paraguay, and I wouldn't be surprised if Australia gets similar treatment.
1: When you say how far it's come, explain that. Because I'm under the impression of, like, when I'm 45. Yeah. When I was growing up, it was like, oh, you're playing soccer. And now it's like, oh, you better play. It's like, I feel it. I sense it. It's cool. It's hip. It's always been the biggest sport in the world. But I don't feel like it gets ragged on in any way, shape, or form like it used to. What have you seen in terms of the growth?
31: Yeah, the growth. Well, I came here in 2013. And You know, I can't remember how many teams were in the league, but it's just, yeah, more adding more teams, soccer-specific stadiums. You know, before I got here, most teams were using NFL stadiums. Mm-hmm. Now a lot of teams have their own stadium, building fan culture. You can go to Charlotte and say they have their own culture, own identity. You go to Atlanta, the same for them. Just come a long way. And players they're bringing over, coaching's got better. And then you see, even in the US game, some of the players that represented the country that day, like a Tyler Adams, mm-hmm. started at New York Red Bull. I played with Tyler Adams, and now he plays on the world stage. He plays in the Premier League. Weston McKennie, I think he's like a Dallas boy. Chris Richards, all of these guys. Sebastian Bellhater came on for Christian Pulisic when he came off injured and had a great game. He plays for the Vancouver Whitecaps. If that's not improvement in the league, you know, I don't know what is.
2: Bradley, looking at the World Cup slate today, we got France and Senegal getting it on at 3 o'clock at New York, New Jersey Stadium. What are you looking for in that matchup?
31: Oh, man, this is a tasty matchup because, you know, France have been touted as the favourites for this World Cup, and rightly so, very talented side. But Senegal has given France trouble down the years. In World Cup, actually, in 2002, Senegal beat them 1-0. They're a tough team to play against. It's important for people to understand that. There's a lot of Senegalese in France. You know, a lot of these Senegalese players would have been born and raised in France, so they know the French players. They know how they play. They know what to expect. And it makes it difficult for France. It's going to be a tricky game. I know people that are not really, you know, dialed in on soccer and wouldn't be able to name a bunch of those players. They've got some very talented players, and it's going to be a tough game for France.
1: We're talking with Bradley Wright Phillips, Apple TV MLS studio host, analyst, former soccer striker. Again, I don't want to reiterate, beer drinker. And he's done shows from 106 in Park. Don't forget that. The perception versus reality. So I fell into the trap this weekend with Brazil. I'm like, oh, they didn't win. Yeah. Spain yesterday. France, you just said. Like, the countries that we grew up thinking are really good, other ones are really good now. How has that happened and evolved right now?
31: Yeah, it's crazy. You look at Brazil now, and I remember I used to look at that team sheet, and it was a scary lineup.
1: It was an all-star team.
31: It was an all-star team. Yeah. And I'm not to say they haven't got world-class players, but they're not as scary. You know, and I think it just shows just footballing over the years as the gaps are closing. You know, the smaller teams are getting better coaches and they're getting better players. So when these teams are coming up against the so-called top teams, it's not too much of a difference.
1: Like Morocco is good and maybe better than Brazil. And I'm sitting there on Saturday, right? That was the game on Saturday. And I'm watching. I'm like, I can't believe that Brazil is not beating Morocco because I'm just going based on like...
31: On what you grew up on.
1: Yeah, Ronaldo in 94 against Baggio. That's like what I'm thinking. It's ridiculous.
31: It's easy to do that. But Morocco have like Hakimi. He just won the Champions League. Do you know what I mean? They have top players. So yeah, it's never going to be easy for any team in the World Cup. And it shouldn't be. That's what the World Cup is. It's about the elite. You know, sharing a competition and seeing who's the best.
0: I want to circle back to what you said about the United States and their chances on Friday versus Australia. You said you wouldn't be surprised if there was a similar outcome. Yeah. What is it about this matchup that leads you to believe the United States would have the upper hand?
31: I think all round the United States have a better team. They have better players. Having said that, it's not a given that they go and win. I think the problems for the United States will be Australia in transition. So then when the United States have the ball, if they don't score early, when Australia attack and you know, United States are not in, you know, their defensive structure, the pace could hurt them. But other than that, if they score early, I think it's going to cause huge problems for the Australian national team. I just want to talk about that performance of the United States against Paraguay. Mm-hmm. Why I don't worry about them is they showed me three different versions of them. The start, dealing with the pressure. They were very good to start the game. Everybody thought because it's on home soil, they have pressure on them, it could be tough. Mm-hmm. They dealt with that. They scored. They took their chances, which was very impressive. The main players, what you need in a World Cup, Pulisic, Weston McKennie, Tyler Adams, Balogun, they all showed up. Mm-hmm. And I like that. But then at the end of the game, you know, when Paraguay scored, a lot of teams would get nervous, you know, and start to change their game. They didn't. They managed the game well, saw it out, and even scored at a great team goal at the end from Gio Reyna. So I saw a lot of things in that game where they got tested, but they answered the question.
2: Bradley, the World Cup has a way of being able to create stars. Players that were nondescript all of a sudden become household names. Who's the player that at the end of this tournament will be a household name that wasn't prior to?
31: Oh, that's a tough question. I wouldn't say he's not a household name, but Balogun with the United States striker, Flo Balogun, I think he could have a really good tournament. Just looking at the group, there's no scary teams in that group. So Australia, Turkey, and they already dealt with Paraguay. I can see him getting another few goals. If he's, you know, in the conversation for winning the Golden Boot, you know, top goal scorer, then I think that's a name you'll be leaving the World Cup talking about.
1: Last thing here with Bradley Wright Phillips, former professional player, MLS studio host and analyst, of course, beer drinker, 106 in Park studio resident, at least previously. You are not from here, but you now live in the tri-state area. Yeah. How have you experienced this insane Knicks run to a championship? Oh, I'm sure people in your neighborhood, et cetera, yeah, are cheering for them and loving it.
31: It's crazy because I'm not a huge basketball fan. I tend to gravitate to teams. And somebody just put me onto the Knicks maybe a month ago telling me, no, they're a good team. You need to watch them. Three of the guys, I think, played in college together. Was it Villanova?
1: Yeah, correct. Yeah.
31: And immediately, I'm like, I need to see this. Mm-hmm. I went to watch a game at my friend's bar in Jersey City, at Ashford. And I fell in love because they remind me of my football team, Arsenal. It's a team full of grinders, you know, no real big superstars, and they get it done together. So, you know, I just started watching their playoff run, and I ended up rooting for them. And it was fun to watch. It's fun to see the carnage in the city. And I'm happy for them. I really am, because it was a real... Normally I watch basketball, and please don't get disrespected, America. And it just seems like they got one big dude, they play the ball to him, he jumps an inch off the ground and he slam dunk, and, you know, they win the game. With this, it just felt like a team that was together that won the, you know, the NBA Finals.
1: You said something very key and very important. The thing that disappointed me about the Spurs is that for five championships, I've described them as playing the beautiful game.
31: Okay.
1: They played soccer.
31: Yeah.
1: What they did, a ton of European influence on their teams, and they would pass the ball better than any team. And then the Warriors came around with Steph Curry, and they would pass the ball better than any team. And that's what the Knicks did in terms of it didn't matter who took the shot. It just mattered how you would, as many passes as possible, like soccer. Do you see the similarities? I know you said you're not a big basketball fan. And like when basketball works to soccer in the way that they move the ball, is it similar to you?
31: Yeah, totally. And like I said, that's what drew me to them. And you mentioned the Warriors. Again, I'm not a big basketball fan, but when I used to watch the Warriors, it felt a bit more purposeful. It felt like a team. Normally when I see basketball, even when they get off the coach to games, sometimes they turn up at different times. One will come in a big Escalade, two are on the coach, well, on the bus. And I'm just like, it don't feel like a team. When I watched the Warriors, the Knicks, it felt like a team. It looked like a team. They used the ball, passing, moving.
1: Wait, you just said something. I have to interrupt because that's amazing what you just said. So perception amongst non-hardcore soccer fans would be, well, wait a minute. Ronaldo and Messi, these are the richest athletes in the world. They must act like, quote unquote, individuals and not part of the team. They don't, is what you're saying.
31: No, it's impossible. You have to. There's 11 players on the pitch. You have to be a team. You have to have a way of playing it. You have to have an identity, you know, to get through such a grueling long season, you know, in any sport. So when I just see it, you know, individuals are getting most of the credit, or the game is geared to one player, I can't buy into that. I buy into a team thing. I was successful on the pitch because I bought into a team philosophy, and that's what I look for when I watch any team sports.
1: Awesome stuff. Bradley Wright Phillips, former professional soccer player, MLS studio host on Apple, analyst as well, beer drinker, and did shows from 106 in Park. We appreciate your time. 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
1: 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Along with Michelle Smallman, Chris Canty, Evan Cohen with you. Brian Windhorst just dropped a big article.
2: Oh.
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2: All right.
1: Included but not limited to the pursuit of Giannis, Boston, Miami, three or four team deals potentially in the mix, obviously. Milwaukee not rushing because, you know, he's technically under contract with them. Lakers have $50 million in cap space, or do they, in terms of how they operate their team? Oklahoma City's championship window, expansion to Seattle and Vegas, the Kawhi investigation, in terms of the salary cap circumvention potentially by the LA Clippers, as well as the draft. So all of that in there. And one of the things I mentioned, of course, the Lakers involves LeBron James. And when you're looking for information on LeBron James, there's nobody better to hear from than Rich Paul, his agent, the CEO of Clutch Sports, was on the Pat McAfee Show, noon Eastern on ESPN, and had this to say about teams calling on LeBron James.
3: There has been incoming calls from every team, with the excitement of possibly him playing for them. And so at 41 years of age, going on 42, I think that's something to be extremely proud about. And, you know, just it's one of those things where it's like, wow, even at 42, I'm still wanted. That's admirable.
4: Yeah, certainly is. If you had to put a number on that, and obviously you rep him as well, so the higher the number would be better for your leverage, but everybody understands everything. Would you say 5 to 10 teams have called him, or like the teams that could potentially get him? Would you be able to put a number on that? Like the Pacers called, obviously.
3: Yeah, I would say, without naming names, I would say, yeah, about 10 to 12.
1: Okay, so for those who are listening on the radio, you heard the pause there. For those watching on television, Rich Paul literally started looking up and he's like, all right, and you could tell he's counting the teams in his head. Mm-hmm. And he's probably playing out, all right, I spoke to Dan Gilbert, I spoke to Mickey Harrison and Pat Riley, Ballmer Call. Like, that's what he's mm-hmm. doing there and trying to figure out the teams as he took that slight little pause in his thought process. So 10 to 12 feel like the right number, a low number, a high number in terms of the amount of teams going after LeBron here.
5: Oh, it's the right number. It's the right number. LeBron James showed he's still that dude. Think about what he was post-All-Star break. There was a stretch of 5 or 6 weeks during the regular seasons where the Lakers were playing better basketball than anyone out there. And you look at what happened in the postseason, the Lakers were in that 4-5 matchup with the Houston Rockets without Austin Reeves, without Luka Doncic, ends up besting Houston in, what, 6 games? So, yeah, I think that there should be plenty of interest in LeBron James. The only question comes down to, what is it going to cost you, and does he want to come play for you? And how long is the commitment going to be? So I think those are the things that you have to factor into the math when making the decision of getting into LeBron James' business. But what we've seen from one of the most versatile players in the history of the NBA is that when he comes to your franchise, you essentially blow up everything that you're doing for him. And so I think that's going to be the other part to this that's fascinating. What team is willing to interrupt what they are currently doing with their program to bring in the 41-year-old LeBron James?
2: Does it have to be an interruption? Can it simply be an addition for a player of this caliber?
5: Not only when has it ever been just that with LeBron? When has it ever been just that with LeBron?
2: No, you're right. And that statement right there, that it would be an interruption and not an addition, makes me think that the 10 to 12 teams checking in may just be dipping their toe in and seeing what the landscape is, getting a feel for the situation. Because a lot of the teams that we have discussed, I don't know if you interrupt. If it's an addition, fine. Do you interrupt if you're a team like Golden State? Probably not.
1: Interrupt what exactly?
2: Go on.
1: No, I'm just, from their perspective, what are they interrupting?

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1: Whether or not they've passed that point where the Celtics are going to have to trade Jaylen Brown because he's been in the news too much around the possible trades.
2: There you go. Next.
3: Number four.
2: Kyrie Irving. Video emerged last week of him dominating prep kids at the NBPA Top 100 outside of Charlotte. He looks like he's healthy, on track to start the season on time. I want to see Kyrie Irving go to the Minnesota Timberwolves. I think he's the perfect complement for Anthony Edwards. He's a champion. He's the best ball handler that God ever made. He's the perfect playmaker and scorer to take pressure off of Ant-Man, and he helps Minnesota close the gap with the teams at the top of the West.
1: It makes a lot of sense from a basketball perspective for Minnesota, Smalls. I just don't trust his reliability.
4: You don't think from a culture standpoint it would be a good fit there?
1: Is Kyrie a good culture fit anywhere at this point? Because of reliability. I'm not getting into anything about his life. I'm saying the reliability of basketball. That's the problem.
2: He went to the finals with Luka.
1: I understand.
4: Yeah.
1: And then they broke up that whole team afterwards. And I'm not blaming him.
4: I don't know.
2: Break up the team?
1: I understand.
4: Nico
1: that.
4: Did.
1: I just can't rely on games played for him. That's it. I can't rely on games played. And he's proven that.
2: Next.
3: Number three.
2: Ja Morant. The rebuild is already on in Memphis. Desmond Bane got traded last summer. Jaren Jackson Jr. got traded at the deadline. Ja Morant, there's no sense in him living in the house while they're renovating it, right? Like, I get that he's got an extensive injury history and he's got a lot of off-the-court baggage, but I think that it's a situation where Memphis has no choice but to sell low. And my landing spot for Ja, the Milwaukee Bucks with new head coach, Ja's former head coach, Taylor Jenkins. I think it makes a ton of sense if the Milwaukee Bucks are going to move on from the big buck in Giannis Antetokounmpo. Ja Morant helps them fill that star power void that would be created with that seismic of a move. So, Ja Morant to the Milwaukee Bucks.
4: A player with a lot of talent, but you talk about reliability with Kyrie. With Ja, there's a lot of questions around him as well. And I know that if you're the Bucks and you're moving on from essentially your franchise and Giannis, getting a star player, a guy that you know has tremendous ability, and Ja could potentially soften that blow. But I don't know if I'm a Bucks fan how I would feel about that one.
1: Yeah, I don't think they would want him, but I could be wrong about that. But conceptually, CC is right. You need a player you're going to buy low on to help you win because you don't control your picks in order to flip later. So I would assume that he would be one of those candidates for that potential role.
2: Next.
3: Number two.
2: LeBron James. Listen, LeBron is an economy unto himself, coming off of a season where he was making $52 million. I'm not quite sure that anybody has $52 million in available cap space just lying around. Certainly not a team that LeBron would want to go to. So, where does LeBron James end up going? And how much of a discount will he end up taking? Now, technically, he's a free agent, so he's free to move. Sign and trade would be complicated. So, where does LeBron James want to go? Now, I will say this. Every athlete wants a home. And in LeBron's case, I'm not quite sure that he wants his basketball home to be his actual hometown, which would be in Northeast Ohio. So the question then becomes, where does LeBron James see as his career home, his basketball home? Evan Cohen, if you would.
1: Well, I think he wants it to be the Lakers. But in terms of a trade, which again, I want to just point this out, and CC is not saying this is likely, it is very difficult to trade a guy like LeBron because of the fact you would have to sign and trade him. And the cap machinations around this would mean the incoming team would then be, let's just call it, hard capped. They would have to sign him to a 3-year deal. It cannot be anything less. The guarantee only has to be in year one, but then you're talking about team options declined after 1 year, which is a weird circumstance in itself. Why would LeBron sign up for that? All of these weird machinations, Miami would be the desperate team, I would think, in that case, if they don't get Giannis, as to, okay, here's a spin, how to mask getting to 2027 free agency where there are going to be guys available. This is really difficult to figure out. That said, you asked a different question off of this than you had asked at any

0: point, or we have asked at any point, we've asked, where does LeBron, where's the best fit? Where could he go? The question you just asked is, where does he want to go?
1: Yeah, where does he want his basketball home to be specifically?
0: I would think the Lakers, right?
1: Okay. Let me just counter quickly. Is he going to be the most beloved Laker?
2: Hell no.
1: Is he going to be the most beloved member of the Miami Heat?
0: Upon arrival?
1: No, just in general.
0: No.
1: Will he be the most beloved Cav?
0: Yes.
1: You are an icon there. You are a hometown hero that, even though it was a broken road, delivered on your promise to these people. You brought them a championship. You are forever goated there. You're an icon, and it's a team that is close to winning. Why wouldn't you want to go there, end your career there, bookend it, put yourself in a position to win, and know that that's a place where you're going to matter above all else forever? There's going to be no debates on where you fit in the Lakers' history or in the Heat. It's strictly you. You're the one with the spotlight.
0: So this is going to come off horrible because I love Northeast Ohio and the people there. They've been great to this show, ESPN Cleveland. Maybe he just doesn't want to live there anymore. Like, we're saying, oh, he hasn't expressed.
2: Wow.
1: Evan hates Ohio, confirmed.
2: The step you don't cross.
0: I didn't say that. I said maybe he does not want to live there anymore. I mean, would there be any evidence that he wants to live there full time? Not visit there, not donate there, not support there, not have a school there, mm-hmm. not have family members and friends there. I'm not saying that. I know he has love for Northeast Ohio. He's from Akron, not Cleveland, 45 minutes away, not the same place, technically. But I'm just asking the question about, like, when we're all saying, oh, Cleveland, what if he just doesn't want to live there? His son is playing in Arizona. His other son is playing for the Lakers. Like, his daughter is playing sports, and his wife is playing, you know, is a mother and working in Los Angeles. Not that close. Just saying.
2: Next.
3: Number one.
2: Giannis Antetokounmpo to the Boston Celtics. Brad Stevens has openly discussed the team's need to diversify the offense by adding some rim pressure, and of course Giannis does that. He has that in spades. Now, you would have to involve a third team in order to get the Bucks the assets that they will be looking for, and that's when the Atlanta Hawks would enter the chat. I think that the Knicks' success and the Boston Celtics' struggles against the Knicks in recent years is what pushes Boston over the finish line when it comes to being able to consummate this deal. But I think pairing Giannis with Jason Tatum and Derek White would be a big three that would be formidable when it comes to title contention in 2026. So that's my list. The top five NBA summer trades I want to see. Giannis to the Celtics. LeBron James, even though it wouldn't be a trade, to the Miami Heat. Ja Morant to the Milwaukee Bucks. Kyrie Irving to the Minnesota Timberwolves, and Jaylen Brown to the Atlanta Hawks.
0: Question for you. Let's talk about some of the teams in the NBA right now that are on the verge, okay? Like an inch away. Because I'm going to do something to get to the number one part of this. I'm going to give you a team, and you just tell me, would you give up two future firsts? Two, not one. Two for Derek White, Boston Celtics guard. Winner, right? If you're the San Antonio Spurs, would you give up two first rounders to get Derek White back on your team? You are loaded with first rounders.
2: Yeah.
0: Okay.
1: I know they need.
2: I would consider it, but man, that's a lot of guards on your team.
0: Well, let's assume Fox would then go in this scenario. Okay.
2: Okay.
0: If you are the Golden State Warriors, would you give up one or two picks to get Derek White and put him next to Steph Curry?
2: Every team could use Derek White. I'm trying to figure out what the point of the exercise is.
0: Point of the exercise is they don't have to give up Jaylen Brown. Everyone is assuming they're giving up Jaylen Brown in a Giannis deal. We have seen in the... I am not suggesting this is likely. What I am telling you is, what we have seen in the NBA recently is a lot of times the finishing pieces garner more value in return than the starting pieces. Mikal Bridges was a finishing piece for the New York Knicks, five first rounders. Drew Holiday, multiple first rounders for multiple teams giving up for him. Aaron Gordon, picks given up for the Denver Nuggets. My point is not that they are going to trade to get Giannis by giving up Derek Derek White. What I am saying to you is mathematically it can work because the Celtics have enough ammo, they have enough picks, and they have enough salary. And a lot of times the trend in the NBA is when we feel like we're an inch away, now give up the picks.
2: So you're saying
0: Indiana Pacers for Zubac just gave up two first rounders.
2: So you're saying your full-time point guard is going to be Peyton Pritchard. You've got the redundancy of Jaylen Brown and Jason Tatum, and then you're going to add Giannis to the mix?
0: All I'm saying is let's provide the audience crazy facts that could actually be an option for the Boston Celtics. They have all their picks, and they have a lot of salary. Just saying.
2: Man,
0: no one has reported Jaylen Brown is in this deal.
2: After an extension with Giannis, with Brown and Tatum's contracts, you know what the tax is going to be on that team?
0: Yeah, I understand. But they don't also have to give Giannis an extension. They could just say we're going to do this for 2 years and see what happens. Find me the person that has reported that Jaylen Brown is in this deal. We all assume. Who's reported that Jaylen Brown is being offered up for Giannis? Name the person.
1: Can't.
0: Everyone's reporting that Giannis is being... there's discussions. No one has actually reported that Jaylen Brown's in it. By deductive reasoning, we have said that. May be true, but it also may not be true. CC's power rankings, of course, getting the job done, just like Granger. For the ones who get it done.
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6: All right, so Nuno sandbagged us with our best bet yesterday.
7: Oui, oui, monsieur.
6: Yeah, thanks a lot for that, Nuno. Your advice sucked. So today, I'm going off script. I'm going with the upset. Senegal on the money line over France. You heard Bradley Wright in his assessment of what the matchup was. A lot of the Senegalese players are very familiar with the French players, so I'm excited to see what ends up happening in this matchup in New York, New Jersey Stadium today. I'm going with the upset, Senegal over France. We're taking Senegal on the money line. It is $100 for a total payout of $700. That is the play of the day.
8: Survived a terrible, terrible moment in our history.
3: The most unsportsmanlike moment of the day.
9: That was terrible.
10: Was not a great look.
11: All right, well, Patty the Caddy has been established, right?
12: Yes.
11: Pat Costello, our producer, put out there that he would love to take up the opportunity. Michael Kemp put out there, professional golfer, that he wants an everyday person to be his caddy for the pro-ams, right? Mm-hmm. Pat put it out there. We discussed it on our show. And Kim actually said, you're in for next week's Travelers Championship at Mike_Kim714 on Twitter, where this all happened. And he is going to be having Pat as the caddy. So Pat went out yesterday and practiced and walked the course. And he did everything that a caddy would do. And he said it was exhausting and draining. And while Pat already had immense respect for the caddies, even more so yesterday. Well, our teammate here at ESPN Radio, the great Pratik Patel, put out there on Twitter something that is amazing, that it is no longer Patty the caddy, it's Paddington the caddy, because Pat was dressed Paddington Bear yesterday. Smalls, describe the outfit, if you may.
6: It's so good.
12: This is spot on from Pratik. So Pat's outfit, and Paddington's for that matter, red bucket hat, navy blue top ensemble.
11: So golf shirt, yeah.
12: Pat having the navy blue golf shirt, Paddington with the toggle coat there, Pat with the tan khaki shorts on bottom, Paddington, none at all. A tan fur.
13: Thank you for wearing pants, Pat. Unlike Paddington.
12: Why does Paddington have pants? Why do you have a toggle coat and no pants?
13: All these bears don't have pants. Winnie the Pooh doesn't wear pants.
12: What's going on with this? Why do you got a top and no pants? Put on some pants if you're one of these bears.
11: Amazingly enough, that
6: Paddington
11: came out,
6: the caddy.
11: That came out a few hours ago, Pratik's tweet.
12: Yeah.
11: 1 hour ago, I'm not kidding when I tell you this, Variety reported that Paddington, the musical, is set to open on Broadway in the spring of 2027.
13: Have you ever seen Paddington, the movie?
11: I saw Paddington the golfer.
13: There are three of them.
11: And this is unbelievable.
12: I played Paddington in my fourth grade play.
11: You may continue.
12: Slayed the role. Absolutely slayed.
11: You were Paddington the bear?
12: I was Paddington the bear.
11: With the trench coat or whatever it was?
12: Yeah.
7: Wow. Well, I played Jesus in my fourth grade play.
11: Thank you. So the Knicks were making the rounds yesterday and today and all week, and they've been everywhere after winning a championship, first time in 53 years. And OG Anunoby was on Good Morning America. And, we know he was on Good Morning America. I don't know that he knows he was on Good Morning America. Let's take a listen to what happened, and those watching on TV can see it. We'll explain it to you on the radio side after.
14: Talk
4: talk about the difference Coach Brown made and how he brought you all together.
9: He's been great. Mike's been great. And what he's been awesome at doing is too, is listening to us and just hearing us out and adjusting the game plan as needed.
11: All right. So George Stephanopoulos asked the question. All the guys, the starting lineup for the Knicks, sitting there, just no one answers. Jalen Brown, we're talking so much about him. Jalen Brunson is like, all right, well, I'm the leader of this team. I better start it off. And then Karl Anthony Towns like, all right, well, I'm the number two guy. I got to finish it off here in terms of the conversation. OG Anunoby was staring straight ahead, never like blinked, never smiled, never answered the question, was completely out during this.
12: As someone whose brain tends to shut down when she's really, really tired, I stand with OG on this one because I'm sure he's gotten very little sleep since the Knicks won the title. And he's there for his media requirements, like a good teammate, like a true champion. But that doesn't mean his brain is there. His body may be there. That doesn't mean his brain is there.
6: I think we got that look from OG because he didn't really want to tell the real answer as to the difference the coach made. Like, I feel like there was OG trying not to step in it, which is why we got the look and why he didn't say anything. The look spoke volumes.
12: Oh, but see, so like you think it was a calculated silence, while I think it was an unintentional one.
11: Oh, I think he was passed out.
12: Yeah.
11: With his eyes open.
6: You think he was passed out?
11: I've seen, Smalls is right, different reasons. I've seen Smalls passed out with her eyes open during the show.
12: I thought you were going to say at dinner that one time.
11: I meant at dinner that one time, is what I meant to say. I don't think it was for the same reasons as OG was passed out yesterday. I'm not accusing, nor am I. Well, yeah, maybe I am.
12: Super Bowl.
11: Super Bowl what?
12: We were at the Super Bowl.
11: Yeah.
12: Weird times. We're getting up earlier. We're out later because we have obligations.
11: Right.
12: Your girl had not a lot of sleep going on. So when we were at a meal, maybe that's a time for me to chill.
11: Okay, Smalls. Also, Mikal Bridges had an Instagram live all day yesterday.
12: Sure did.
11: I can't play any of the sound, I don't think. I don't even know if we could show some of the video because some of the comments. But Mikal Bridges, I feel like up until this point, literally until yesterday, was one of these guys like, hey, does anyone know what he sounds like? Does anyone know what his thing is, like, outside of basketball? We know it, like, it's
6: Chipotle we know now.
11: Orders.
6: Like, we know
11: unbelievable.
6: Now.
11: He was all
12: with
11: over
12: him,
11: the place.
12: His dog.
11: Wow. All-time great IG Live for cats. We are on to when...
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19: 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The Milwaukee Brewers with a Major League debut tonight. Highly anticipated infielder Cooper Pratt set to make his Major League debut, according to reports, as the Brewers get set to host the Cleveland Guardians tonight at American Family Field. 6:40 first pitch. Robert Gasser slated to get the start on the mound for Milwaukee. Pre-game coverage starts just after 6 o'clock following the all-new Molly and Jim from 4 to 6 here on 100.5 ESPN and the ESPN Madison YouTube channel. Entering play today, the Brewers 43-26 on the season. They're up 4.5 games on the St. Louis Cardinals for the top spot in the National League Central Division standings. Football over at ESPN.com. The latest as Packers rookies continue to practice up in Titletown, but the rest of the team won't be back to practice together until near the end of July. We'll talk about it coming up on Wilde and Tausch next, 100.5 ESPN.
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0: Oh boy. Got another alert. I assume he set it on Get Up. Or maybe on Unsportsmanlike, but Windy with more on Yanni. And I'm still getting tired of it. Edition. Speaking of people I'm tired of, but that's not true. Evan Cohen scheduled to appear of Unsportsmanlike. And I got an interesting question today on Jen, Gabe, and Chewy. And I didn't have a great answer for them, which I know isn't a surprise. So I'm going to pose it to the panel edition of Wildy and Tausch on 94.5 ESPN Milwaukee, 100.5 ESPN Madison, 1430 ESPN Beaver Dam, ESPNWisconsin.com, the ESPN app, your Alexa smart speaker, streaming live video, Twitter, Facebook, YouTube, and of course everything you need on the magnificent, fantastic, incredible ESPN Wisconsin app, which you can find both in the Apple and Android app stores. I'm Jason Wilde in Green Bay. Jesse Nelson is in the Everlight Solar ESPN Madison studios and in his undisclosed location. He is the Packers Hall of Famer. He is Mark Tauscher. Tausch, good morning. How are you?
1: I'm doing good, buddy. How are you guys doing?
0: I'm great, Jesse. How are you? Because I am proud of you for checking in with me this morning before you sent out the latest Steinhoffel's sleeper of the past 10 years. And then you didn't really like my feedback, but at least you listened to it. So thank you.
2: Yeah, it's my own fault. I have placed myself in the position to be subject to nitpickery when it comes to the Steinhoffel sleeper of the last 10 years.
0: Oh, getting the facts straight is nitpickery
2: now? I mean, what? If the guy gets waived in his second season in Green Bay, he played two seasons in Green Bay.
0: He
2: played one.
0: He played one season.
2: He played in season one, and then he played in season two. He played two seasons in Green Bay. If he's getting waived in the middle of the season, he's still playing two seasons. Was he in Green Bay for one season, or was he in Green Bay for two seasons? But I understand.
0: Neither.
2: I have no place to complain about this type of feedback because last week I botched it. So I'm frustrated, but I'm frustrated with myself for putting myself in the position. Hand up. My bad. Text us at 844-770-3776 with this week's Steinhoffel sleeper of the last 10 years.
1: Well, why don't you read it? Because I would like to hear this. I saw the text string, and by the time I looked, there was 22 texts, and I just thought you guys
0: there
1: probably
0: had it figured out. There weren't 22 texts. There were like eight.
1: There was a lot of texts. No, it was a lot. So why don't you read it, and then let me see if I can find some holes.
0: Let's go to the judge.
2: So this week's Steinhoffel sleeper of the last 10 years, which this is posted on our Wildy and Tausch Twitter feed and Facebook page.
1: So was
2: page.
1: This the original?
0: No.
1: Jesse, was
2: no, this
1: the original?
2: This is the
0: now, wait a minute.
2: Up-to-date
0: I have Jason
2: one.
0: Edited. Would yes. you like the original first?
1: Yeah, let's start with the original. Leave
0: good
1: this
0: idea,
1: up because
0: Tausch.
1: Everyone on YouTube can look
0: yeah.
1: and get it.
2: All right, well, okay. If we're going to do this now, we might as well just do this now. Here we go.
3: All right, sleepyheads, wakey, wakey.
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3: Rise and shine. 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
0: It is our Steinhoffel's sleeper of the last 10 years, presented by Steinhoffel's. 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Steinhoffels. All right. So here is the original version that was set with, and I think there's a very important little tidbit from Jesse Nelson. Please review for approval and or edits before 8 a.m.
2: Because that's a responsible thing to do after last week's debacle with
0: asking Ty Summers
2: and Tyler Lancaster. Yes.
0: And edits after a self-inflicted mistake where you got a major fact wrong.
2: Yep.
0: And you did ask for approval and or edits. I'm sorry, go ahead.
1: No, I said let's just make sure we don't Jeff Probst anything and give
0: away
1: answers.
2: Don't give it away.
0: We're on top of it. This wide receiver's tenure, Jesse Nelson wrote in the original version, in Green Bay lasted just two seasons. And while he didn't put the title in Titletown, he did win a championship while in college at Clemson and with the Birmingham Stallions in the UFL.
2: Pretty good clue.
0: I took exception to lasted just two seasons.
2: Captain Nitpick.
1: Oh, yeah.
2: I've opened the door. Captain Nitpick. Every week now, Tuesday mornings. Here he comes.
0: I'm sorry. Wait a minute. I'm sorry. What was that you said?
2: Captain Nitpick.
0: No, no, not
2: riding
0: you.
2: Riding into town.
0: No, not you. Tausch said, fair, though, I do believe. If my ears did not deceive
1: me. Incredibly fair. Yes.
0: Thank you.
1: Yes, incredibly fair.
0: So now here is the updated version with a small but important edit that was provided to one Jesse J. Nelson.
2: Not important at all.
0: You're just wrong, dude. This wide receiver's tenure in Green Bay ended when he was waived midway through his second season. But he did win a national championship at Clemson and a UFL title with the Birmingham Stallions. Subtle, but important.
2: How many years
1: was he drafted? Was he drafted with Goody or with Ted?
0: I don't know what the rules are here, Probsty.
2: Can
0: I give that piece of information? Because UFL title means it's a little more recent, right? That league didn't
2: exist. Context clues, I think, and anyone would be able to figure out that Goody is the
0: Gutenator
2: person who drafted this player. Yeah.
0: Mm-hmm. Yeah.
1: I can make an argument for future reference, we just
2: can't be unfair and give people listening an unfair advantage to those who have seen this only on social media. Those are the rules.
1: So, I can't really get into the most disappointing draft picks because he'd be right at him and your guy. And I don't even know if I can say his name because he was a defensive back from Iowa. I think those are our two.
0: Josh.
1: Can we say his name?
2: Josh Jackson, we can say. Let's not say the Steinhoff.
0: Loved him in the Mighty Ducks, though.
2: Yeah. What?
1: You could make a pretty good argument.
5: He's Charlie Conway in the Ducks. Joshua Jackson, he's the actor. Go ahead.
1: Those are two of the more disappointing draft picks.
0: Yeah.
1: Probably in the last decade. Tell me where I'm wrong.
2: I think that's
0: fair. You're not wrong. Premium picks, squanderified. All right, so just to get clarification from Judge Judy.
2: There have been some defensive players who have been disappointing
1: draft picks over the years. In the Goody era, though.
0: Yeah, and there was two drafts. Those are pretty big picks that you don't want to miss.
1: I believe a lot of folks thought he was going to be Randall Cobb 2.0. That's what people thought when this happened. Is that fair?
2: Yes. And that's probably where the line should be drawn on how much we say about this player.
0: Hey, Probstie.
1: He was a wide
0: receiver. We're on the cusp.
2: Okay. He was a wide receiver.
1: All right, that's as far as I'll go.
2: Yeah.
1: But I just think back to what was expected and what we all thought, and it never seemed like the quarterback at that time thought he put in the time to be good. If that makes sense. That's the vibe that you got throughout those training camps. And obviously, for a what did the Steinhoffels sleeper of the week? What did it say? a year and a half is what it ended up being.
5: Yeah, it ended before he'd completed his second season.
2: Waived in his second season because he played two seasons in Green Bay.
6: He did not play two seasons.
1: Okay, and it said wide receiver. So I would think of all of the frustrating players, I would bet that the quarterback probably would put him as one of the most frustrated with because of his talent and because of what they ended up getting. And how often do you see, and I guess I can't say what round he was picked, but how often do you see a, as you mentioned, a premium pick not make it through his second season?
5: Yes, exactly.
1: That never
5: also
1: happens.
5: Also why that was a key piece of information to be included.
1: That never happens. That tells me there's more, as Andy Rooney used to say. There was always more to that story.
5: No.
1: That's
5: Paul Harvey.
1: What did Andy Rooney always say? That's the rest of the story?
5: Did you ever notice? That was Andy Rooney.
1: All right. Whoever said what.
2: It does kind of go back to yesterday's conversation about Sammy Watkins from the Name That Year game.
1: Well, I didn't think you should even say that name because Sammy played it.
2: We're okay.
1: Say that name. No, I thought that he could have been it.
5: What are you doing?
1: You can't be doing that. You just propsted it. All of a sudden eliminated at Clemson wideout.
5: You totally did.
1: You propsed it.
5: The first
1: I was going to say that
5: of.
1: Name.
5: Yeah.
1: Tell me, boy. You just butchered it. What the old butcher on Brady Bunch? You just sammed. Sam the butcher, right?
5: I believe
1: That's
5: so.
1: What
5: yes.
1: You just did.
5: Yes, indeed. Unbelievable.
2: I love this.
5: What are you doing?
2: I simultaneously love this contest and I'm getting very frustrated with this contest week to week.
1: Yeah, I bet.
5: I'm going to tell you, when I read it the first time, my first thought was, wow, we talked about Sammy Watkins yesterday, and he made him the sleeper of the last 10 years the very next day.
1: No, Jesse said no.
2: Still could be.
1: I just don't
5: could
1: know.
5: Yeah. Yes, it still I'm could be since we've think. Said his name. Yes.
1: Would we say premium draft picks are first three rounds or first
5: yes.
1: two rounds?
5: First three, I think. I think third-round picks
1: how
5: you expect
1: many,
5: to be good players.
1: How many times in the last decade has someone that's been drafted third round or less not made it to at least the training camp of the third season?
5: Yeah, great
1: I bet points. That list. I bet that list is probably less than three players. Barring injury, career-ending injury.
5: Yeah.
1: That has to be taken out of the equation.
5: And we've discussed two of them already. One whose name shall not be named, Probstie. Jesse, I can't believe you just did that. You were all worried about Tausch and I giving it away, and then you just served up on a silver platter.
1: I specifically
5: a wrong
1: didn't
5: answer.
1: Say Sammy
5: right,
1: Watkins'
5: I know
1: name
5: what you were
1: just
5: doing.
1: For that reason.
5: Yeah, I'm team old boy on this one. Yeah. Here's what we'll do. We'll talk about Pella Windows and Doors of Wisconsin. And then so we can get to Evan Cohen on time, because you know he gets very irritated with us when we get to him late. We will go through the draft classes. We will leave this name out of the list.
2: I mean, if we say all the names, it's okay if we say the name. We just can't say just this name and talk about
5: you
2: this
5: You said this
2: guy.
5: Is a social media only thing. I also don't want to be giving away help on the radio on the audio.
2: We're not. We're here. This is
5: you. I think it's very interesting that you bend the rules the way you see fit.
1: Yeah, whatever fits his parameters. Uh-huh.
2: Yeah, just call me Jesse Texas Tech Nelson.
5: Are you entering the supplemental one. Draft now?
2: Thinking about it, yeah.
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0: right, we'll get to Tausch's excellent question, because I also want to pose it to Evan Cohen when he joins us. But let's run through Goody's first, second, and third round picks and see if there's any examples of hyper disappointing players. And in fairness, in his final draft as the general manager, Ted Thompson's top three picks, he traded back and missed on TJ Watt, or the team did. I'm not 100% sure exactly how that draft room worked that year. But Kevin King, Josh Jones, and Montrevious Adams were the 2 seconds and a third tough there. I think Montrevious Adams still bounced around a little bit, Tausch, after that, but not
1: well,
0: great.
1: Well, Kevin King played some good ball here for a little bit, right?
0: Yeah. All right, 2018.
1: Wasn't Josh Jones going to hold out
0: for
1: a stretch, too, wasn't he?
0: Yep. He was getting bad advice. I don't think he made it to a third season, but I think he made it to a third training camp. Jair Alexander, Joshua Jackson, Oren Burks, Rashawn Gary, Darnell Savage, Elton Jenkins, Jace Sternberger. I think Sternberger made it to a third camp, but got

0: released at it, if I remember right.
1: I think so. Yep.
0: Jordan Love, A.J. Dillon, Josiah DeGuara, Eric Stokes, Josh Myers, Amari Rodgers, Quay Walker, Devontae Wyatt, Christian Watson, Sean Ryan. Sean Ryan's a great example of a guy that you thought, oh, here we go again. Another bad third-round pick, and he made something of himself despite the Packers' best efforts to get rid of him.
2: Yeah.
0: Lucas Van Ness, Luke Musgrave, Jaden Reed, Tucker Kraft. Tucker Kraft pick's pretty darn good. Jordan Morgan, Edgerrin Cooper, Javon Bullard, Marshawn Lloyd, Tyron Hopper. Matthew Golden, Anthony Belton, Savion Williams. And then from this year, Brandon Cisse and Chris McClellan. So those are your first, second, and third picks, your day one and day two picks during the Goody era. All right, Tausche. Tell me more about your question, because I think it's an excellent question. I think I have a really good answer for it.
1: Okay, so we discussed a little bit last week, and I think when Jason was going down, Jesse and I jumped into this a little bit more. This quarterback who was at Cincinnati, he was at Indiana, and was going to be the Texas Tech starter this year, getting paid.
0: Brandon Sorsby.
1: Sorsby, and I've been using the sordid joke for a stretch.
0: Indeed.
1: He allegedly, and I think confirmed, that
0: admittedly,
1: gambled on his team and some stuff while he was at Indiana when he wasn't playing. It's the cardinal sin in sports as an active player. You can't do it. We all know it. The notes are up on the locker rooms when you walk in. You can do a lot of stuff, and you can get away with a lot of stuff, and people could, you know, you could sit here and judge, but this is something, integrity of the game, it's a big no-no. I believe the NFL is going to push back. I don't think they want this headache. The Big 12, because Texas Tech, I thought dumbly, went to bat for him and said, we're going to keep him. We paid him. We're doing this. And somewhere along the line, I think the Big 12 came in and said, this isn't happening. A judge in Texas in Lubbock gave him the okay to do it. Texas Tech, because they're spending a bunch of money and they gave him a bunch of money, want to win. The Big 12 came in and pretty much forced Sorsby's hand to go supplemental draft. And the only way you can go supplemental draft is if you are eligible to. He is. Can't play. He's not going to be. So he put himself in the draft. So however you want to think about it, college football, let me promise you this. They are very happy that this is not going to be on their plate anymore.
0: No doubt.
1: They don't want to deal with this. And I am very certain the NFL doesn't either. But here we go. I don't know how this is going to shake out. And as I said, and the tease, there was talk. What's the dude's name, the Alabama quarterback that the Rams drafted, Ty Simpson?
0: Yes.
1: Is that right?
0: Mr. Simpson is 13. A fugitive from justice.
1: And I'll say, when we went down to Tuscaloosa, when the Badgers went down, I watched that game, I thought he was the best quarterback that the Wisconsin Badgers faced last year. Simpson. I thought he... Now, I think he got banged up. He shredded us. Mm-hmm. And our defense is pretty dang good, as we saw as the season went on. Now, our offense was not, but our defense was. And he was a drop back. He looked the part. I thought this kid's going to be a first-round pick when we walked out of Tuscaloosa. At least that was what the impression I had. NFL draft nicks have said that this kid, Brandon Sorsby, is better, that he would have went higher. Whether or not that's true, I don't know, but there's enough volume that is saying he is probably a late first-round pick grade in last year's draft. Now, the supplemental draft is a goofy deal.
0: Mm-hmm. Mike
1: Wherever
0: Wall.
1: You utilize, just to give a little, if people don't know, wherever you use the pick, if you go fifth round in a supplemental, you lose next year's fifth, sixth round, etc. So Mike Wall is probably our most, you could correct me if I'm wrong, Jason, the supplemental pick. We used a second-round pick on him, and he was a fantastic player here for a long time.
2: Mm-hmm.
1: Started off a little sluggish, but, man, what a stud. Should be a Packer Hall of Famer. Will be at some point. Great player for Green Bay. So we ended up using a second round in the summer of 99. We lost the 2000, or whatever, it would have been 98. 99, correct. We lost that pick.
2: Correct.
1: In the next year. Second round pick, but when you look at what Mike did, totally worth it. Would you, as a Packer fan, you're always looking for the next best thing. We have Jordan Love. Do you throw a sixth or seventh round flyer in a year that you're going to have a bunch of late picks because of the compensatory pool? I'm going to say no for a bunch of reasons, but I think it's intriguing enough to look at it and at least have that conversation. Because a sixth or seventh round pick, if you can get a first or second round talent, usually I would say go for it.
2: Mm-hmm.
1: In this case, I'm going to say no. What say you?
2: I say no, but for one reason and one reason only. Because everything else makes sense. And if the NFL had a... I mean, if the NFL relied on Lubbock, Texas judges to decide how long people should be penalized for betting, maybe I would answer this question differently. But the NFL is very clear. It's a lifetime ban now for him if he gets caught doing it again. And that, to me, is too much of a risk. Right? Like, even if it was he could be suspended for 4 games because all this happened before he made it to the NFL. Right? There was the whole thing with the Detroit Lions that our guy Quintez Cephas got caught up in, right? Which wasn't even betting on the Lions or betting on NFL games. It was like betting on something else, but doing it on their phones from inside the facility or something. Like, it is a lifetime ban if you're wrong. So, yeah, do I think that the risk is minimal in terms of the draft pick? And I think how this works, Tausch, and I have to look this up to fact check, but I think you put your bid in, like eBay.
1: You do.
2: Like, I'm going to bid a sixth-round pick. In the case
1: whoever
2: of
1: has the
2: Wall,
1: best bid gets it.
2: Right. And in the case of Mike yep. Wall, Ron Wolf really wanted him. And rightfully so. Like, he had been suspended for his senior season at Navy for a positive steroid test. And that was why he ended up in the supplemental draft. And, yeah, he kind of redshirted for a year or two. But he ended up being a really, really good football player. In the history of the supplemental draft, no one has even been selected or, in some years, I don't even know if they had one, since 2019.
1: Well, they haven't even had a supplemental draft for a few of these years.
2: Right.
1: Because players haven't been eligible or nobody has registered.
2: So a couple of players that stand out from the history, Josh Gordon.
1: I think we should get Lambeau because
2: of
1: such a
2: supplemental
1: success,
2: draft.
1: We should host the supplemental draft. This is a smaller scale, just
2: smaller
1: a
2: gathering.
1: Down, just a little baby one.
2: We could have it at the Trio. Josh Gordon, Ahmad Brooks, and Mike Wall are probably the three best players. Also, Rob Moore, a former wide receiver at Syracuse, was a pretty successful NFL player. The most successful player to be taken in a supplemental draft? Chris Carter.
1: Yeah.
2: Pretty good deal yeah. back in 1987.
1: Steve Walsh, if you remember the old days, the Cowboys, they had Troy Aikman, and they drafted Steve Walsh
2: you're right,
1: Miami.
2: The following year. Good memory.
1: Wasn't who was a friend of Evan Cohen's. And actually, we had dinner. All of us had dinner together way back before I was even a GKB teammate.
3: Terrell Pryor, did you say his name?
2: Good job.
3: That was the one that I remember
2: Brian
3: from
2: Bosworth,
3: a few years back.
2: Back in 1987 as well. Same draft as Chris Carter. And Bernie Kosar in 1985 after he graduated from
1: I would
2: Miami
1: say
2: in
1: this,
2: 19, as a junior.
1: If you could get him for a seventh, and he, even if he got suspended for a stretch because of this, he's not going to play this year. We have one and twos locked.
2: Yep.
1: This could be, if you can get him for a seventh, are you doing it?
2: I still, the lifetime ban thing is what makes me.
1: It's a seventh
2: leery.
1: Round pick. We just are talking about early picks that didn't make it to the through
2: yeah,
1: the second
2: well,
1: season.
2: You traded two of those seventh round picks from this year to move up and take a kicker that Ryan Longwell is in the process of fixing.
1: If
2: the lifetime ban is the deal breaker for
1: me. If you got a starting quarterback type of player, seventh round that could sit for 2 or 3 years, and then you flip him a la Aaron Brooks and Matt Hasselbeck, what are you? That, to me, would be the plan. If he's as good as you think he is. Now, I'm out on him because this just shows this is dumb by him.
2: Correct.
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1: Judgment. 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
1: All right, we need to get to Evan Cohen. I already told you about Steinhoffels. I'm seeing lots of responses. A few people irritated that we gave people time to look up the answer. That's the whole point. This is the honor system. Okay, don't cheat. You shouldn't, by the way, shouldn't have had to look up the answer today, because the way we went about discussing it should have made it easy to stay on the honor system without looking it up. Just one man's opinion. Again, check out the Steinhoffels 4th of July sale kicking off soon. Evan Cohen joins us next. It's Will Dietausch.
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0: Joining us now to discuss Brendan Sorsby and the latest from Windy about Yanni. On the Yuengling guest hotline, Yuengling, the oldest brewery in America, 197 years, almost as old as America itself. Now in Wisconsin officially. See it everywhere now. Every grocery store I go into, there it is. Saw it at Sendix when I stopped there on my way to Milwaukee on Sunday. It's everywhere. DG Yuengling & Son, Pottsville, PA. Enjoy responsibly. It is Evan Cohen of Unsportsmanlike. Evan, good morning. How are you?
1: JC, Marky, Jesse, it's Evie. Nice. And speaking of old, tomorrow's a big day. Okay, how we doing? Everybody good?
2: Doing good. why are we calling him Evie?
0: Because I said Windy and Yanni.
3: Sorsby.
0: Yeah.
1: See, I was listening, Tausch, to someone speaking other than you, and I know that's a novel concept for you.
0: That is. It is a big day tomorrow, although certain people don't know how old they're going to be turning tomorrow, which I thought was interesting. Evan, what do you make of this sordid, because that's Tausch's line, Sorsby situation? And where would you fall on what I thought was a great question by Tauschy, which was, would you spend a six-seven pick in the supplemental draft and take a flyer on Brendan Sorsby now that he, assuming he is accepted into the supplemental draft, now he'll be doing that instead of playing at Texas Tech this year?
1: So many layers to this, Jason. So let's talk about what you just left off there, whether or not he'll be accepted. If you're the NFL, why not just accept him and put it on the teams? I'm not trying to say, like, you know, pass the buck. But
0: totally
1: let the 32 teams shuffle it out on that one. That's number one. Number two, I think what's fascinating about this is you have to look at this in two parts. If I am a college athlete right now, am I able to get away with gambling on the sport that I play? What is your answer to that question?
0: Sure seems like it.
3: Mm-hmm.
2: Not worth it.
1: So
2: though.
1: I don't have an...
2: I think most of us...
1: 100%, 100% not worth
0: it. Yeah, agreed.
1: 100% not worth it. But if you're, I'm not encouraging this. What I'm saying is because he's entering the supplemental draft, we actually don't have a final answer to that question because nothing's going to happen. What are they going to rule him ineligible after the fact? Who cares, right? So I kind of look at that and say, unfortunately, they have not discouraged the person that is a red shirt, that doesn't play, that is not a major part of the team, that doesn't make a lot of money, from potentially finding ways of making a lot of money with inside information on a team, gambling on that team, because I don't know what the penalty actually is. That's unfortunate because I don't think that that should ever be allowed, a player gambling on the sport that they're in. The second part is, I think we're up to part two. Part two, I have no idea if he's good. I don't know. Everyone says he's really good, mm-hmm. right? Everybody says he would have been the second quarterback ahead of Ty Simpson drafted this year. Everyone says he's going to be, he would have been a first rounder next year. The thing is, we don't have a year's worth of us knowing this to watch him. We're going to watch CJ Carr of Notre Dame differently this year. We're going to obviously watch Arch Manning in a different way this year. We're going to watch Lenore Sellers of South Carolina, Dante Moore of Oregon. We're going to watch all of these guys differently because we know they're projected to be a first-round pick. We didn't have that with this guy. That's part three, I think. Part four is to your question. Yes, I would take a flyer on him in the sixth or seventh round because of the fact that I think there's one huge part of this that we are leaving out. To my knowledge, he stopped. He didn't bet at Cincinnati, did he? On football? It was just at Indiana. That's not saying that it couldn't happen again. I am completely aware of, and I acknowledge the idea of how serious the illness of addiction is, but there seems to be a level of recovery that is in play, and as long as you as an organization, in this case the Packers, start with his addiction and his recovery and then get to football, it seems like it would be a worthy risk.
0: So according to David Purdom's story on ESPN.com, the way he writes this, he wagered while he was enrolled at Indiana, Cincinnati, and Texas Tech.
1: No, but I guess what I'm saying, Jason, did he bet on Cincinnati football while at Cincinnati?
0: Oh, so he was definitely betting all 3 years, but you're saying he wasn't betting on his own team anywhere other than Indiana when he wasn't really playing. Okay.
1: That's what I'm asking.
0: Yeah.
1: Because the idea of game fixing and betting with inside information, while neither are okay, one seems to be significantly worse
0: good
1: than
0: point.
1: The other.
0: Very good point. Mm-hmm.
1: Tausch, you redshirted your freshman year or no? I can't remember.
2: I did, yes. Yep, I did.
1: Okay.
0: Number 140.
1: So in theory, if you were to bet on games that year, because, I know that this guy is hurt or that this matchup is good for us, I could bet on him. Then you fast forward to your senior year and you bet on games, you would be able to impact them. That, to me, that's a difference. Neither okay, but you could play a role in the outcome of that, right?
2: Yeah, obviously, if you're out on the field, and that's why this is such a big deal. And
1: right.
2: We saw that with officials, obviously with the Donaghy scandal. I don't know how many years ago that was. And by the way, the NBA, I don't know how, whoever their PR firm that handled that, they got that out. They ended up doing a pretty good job of mitigating all of that. This is a complete no-no.
1: I'll tell you what the PR firm was. Wait, Tausch, you just made the best point that anyone's made, and I haven't even thought about this until this moment.
2: All right.
1: You just made the single best point. The PR firm for the NBA at that time was the PR firm of David Stern. Clear cut person in charge, unafraid of consequences of actions, unafraid of public perception, only with the intentions of doing what was in the best interest for the National Basketball Association. One of the reasons we started the conversation the way we did, where there's a gray area on whether or not the rhetorical question of, wait, can I get away with gambling, is because no one is in charge.
2: So if you're Roger Goodell, I started the show with this, the NCAA is happier than a clam because they don't want to deal with it. I don't even know who would deal with it, to kind of your point.
1: Correct.
2: If you're Roger Goodell, I would think he maybe would say, you're suspended the first year, and is this a headache that you want to bring in? I would say no.
1: Well, I like the idea of suspending him right off the bat. I think that actually is healthy for all parties involved, including him. Right? Because then he's going to have, I would suspend, see, this is the thing. Do you suspend him not allowed to be around the team? Or do you suspend him and allow him to be on the team just to test him a little bit to see if he actually will then place bets, knowing he has no impact on the on-field part of it? I don't know what you're supposed to do, because now we're going to go back to the Terrell Pryor, Jim Tressel situation, where in essence the NFL suspended them for actions based on what happened at Ohio State, which again... Mm-hmm.
2: How ridiculous does that look now? How ridiculous
1: does
2: that look now?
1: It's literally... I mean, it's like ESPN Wisconsin suspending Jason for an action writing for Channel 3000. Like, while that, I guess, conceptually could happen based on, like, oh, you put the brand of ESPN Wisconsin in a bad light. I'm not talking about that. I'm saying, like, if he did something that was so specific, if you literally had an internal email gone wrong at Channel 3000, why would you be suspended at another company? That seems crazy to me. But
2: is there something? Am I missing something here, Jason? Did you send an email?
0: I don't think so.
2: Lord knows you promote Channel 3000 a heck of a lot more. Hey, get that.
4: Yeah,
2: and you put out your articles and you talk about it, you retweet and all that.
1: God,
2: but I'm just curious.
1: Do you know, Jason? Do you know you're on Wilby and Tausch while we're at this? Good point, Tausch. You know,
4: says the guy.
1: Promote Wilby and Tausch.
4: 10 years
5: he's been on this show, Jason.
4: Says the guy who just retweeted the fact that I posted that Evan was on the show and sent the links to the YouTube channels. Yeah, right. You're right. I prioritized that clearly. Look,
5: I haven't seen Tausch post much
4: first
5: about the show lately.
4: Thank you, Jesse. Thank you, Jesse. I don't write for Channel 3000.
5: No, you host this show every day, though. I don't know if you forgot. You can post a link to a show once in a while, Harold T.
4: Sick burn, bro.
1: Jesse, how about this? Jesse, put it on the poll at Wilby and Tausch. Who promotes the show in a better way, Jason or Mark? Good one.
5: Yeah.
1: who's better at promoting the show, Jesse or Mark?
4: Okay. I'm not comfortable with this. I need this job
2: so
4: for a very
2: long
4: time.
2: Evan, if you're New England, you're a New England fan, we're Green Bay, Jason's nobody as a fan. I don't want him. I don't think the juice is worth the squeeze. If you're going to take a flyer at a seventh, Green Bay, if I'm Sorsby, Green Bay is where I want to go because you get developed. You're going to have a bunch of time. You're going to have a three-year window, and then you get flipped is, in essence, what I think Green Bay would hope.
1: Yeah, I don't know
2: I don't
1: about
2: want him,
1: that,
2: though,
1: Coach.
2: As a
1: – I don't know about that standpoint. Because normally I like the draft, develop, play later is the best way for him to get past all of this, to just play right away and be good.
2: Probably. Well, versus, no, because – let's put it this way.
1: Now, if he has
2: he
1: a bad
2: would
1: game,
2: initially,
1: here's the thing. Yeah, go ahead. I'm sorry.
2: No, I was just going to say, the reason I would say no is because we all see this. 10 years we've been doing this show. The cycle's pretty obvious. A lot of attention in late July, August. Once the season starts, he's going to be an afterthought completely. Third string. Nobody is going to talk. Wilde won't even go talk to him, even though Rudy Ford and everybody else. He is not going to go down that road. And it would be all the way until probably June of the next year, and then you'd start looking at all of that. So you'd have a full year of really little to no, outside of the month of August, scrutiny on anything you're doing.
1: So let's now put this back to Jason.
4: Thank you.
1: So
4: great.
1: Let's say
4: about
1: let's
4: my employment.
1: I was wondering what email you sent. Let's say Sorsby is drafted by the Packers.
4: Okay.
1: In a supplemental draft.
4: All right.
1: When do you stop talking to him in your mind?
4: Well, first of all, as Tausch so adeptly pointed out, I think there's not many things I'm known for, but I talk to everybody. I think that might be one of them. Like, if you were
1: Mr.
4: to...
1: Mr. Social, Jason Wilde.
4: That's me. Work in the room. Yes, sir. But it's not just because I'm a friendly guy by nature. It's because there's an ulterior motive there. You never know.
1: When they become good, you talk to them
4: right.
1: First.
4: You never know, right? Like, yeah. You just don't.
1: Okay,
4: and so
1: let me ask a better question, because, yes, you would never stop talking to Sorsby. You're right about that, and that's a bad question by me. So let me re-ask this. Let's do it this way. Let's spin it positive. Let's say Jordan Love wins the lottery, and he has so much money that he's just decided to cure all illness in the world. So
4: Love
1: he's
4: it.
1: Gone.
4: Yeah.
1: Okay?
4: All like the Brandon like Sorsby Elon Musk should starting. Be. Sorry.
1: Right. So... Well, people can do what they want with their money, but I'm just saying this hypothetical, right? So,
4: yes.
1: Brandon Sorsby's playing first game of the season, throws three interceptions. Are we asking him questions? Did you do that on purpose?
4: Yeah, I am not asking him that question that way. But
1: so
4: I don't think there's.
2: How would you frame it?
4: Right, and well,
2: how
4: but here's the thing.
2: Allegedly,
4: off the cuff, I would probably say, Brandon. Look, this isn't going to be fair to you, but you know people are thinking about this. I want to give you the opportunity to say unequivocally, like, when you throw three interceptions in a game, people are going to ask questions about you because of your past. Like, you should be able to just have the ability to have a crummy game and it just be a crummy game. But you know as well as I do that there are people thinking about whether you did that on purpose. What would you tell those people? I think I'd probably frame it that way.
1: Now, would you ask a follow-up?
4: Well, it depends what he said.
2: No, that's not what he does.
4: Hey,
2: he doesn't
4: you,
2: do follow-up.
4: That is so...
5: Seems like a leading question to me.
2: Yeah.
1: Wow.
2: I mean, Evan
1: so,
2: set
1: okay,
2: it up
1: so
2: that
1: you're
2: way.
1: Gonna,
2: it's, blame Evan, not me.
5: What if he was doing it
1: what?
5: For gambling reasons?
4: Well, he's not going to say yes, obviously. Yeah,
1: wait,
4: you got
1: why
4: he
1: asked
4: the question.
1: Imagine, bro. Imagine you asked that, and then he said, you know... I had the under. What do you want?
4: As a matter of fact,
1: I just won $1 million on this game.
5: Heck of a line.
1: Yeah.
4: I would again.
1: Amazing if he actually said that.
4: Again, I always want you to tell the truth, right? And that would be the truth. So I appreciate his honesty. Evan, we got to you later than I was hoping, but we need to spend some time on this because Windy has been, he's got his finger on the pulse, it would appear, of the Giannis situation. And your team, the Heat, apparently the Bucks have been underwhelmed by their offer per Windy, and they are seeking out alternatives. What's your read on the current situation? Because you have said, and I agree with you, I think we have discounted the possibility that the Milwaukee Bucks will not find anything that they're really happy with in terms of trade value, and they won't trade them.
1: Yeah. I have said that. I do believe currently that trade is more likely than that. I think the Heat offer is a good offer. I think the Bucks know that they have that in their back pocket anytime they want. I think they're probably searching through the potentially great offers to see if that aligns with what Giannis is looking for. I don't know that they care or don't care as to what Giannis is looking for. I do know that in my mind, I have not once said that I believe he's going to the Heat on the air. I have not said that.
4: Mm-hmm.
1: My question actually today has been, if he was going to the Heat, why would he not have gone there already? And I think, does he want to go to the Heat? Yeah, Brian said that. So why has he not gone to the Heat? Because Giannis doesn't want to get involved. I think if Giannis ends up going to the Heat, it will be because he will do something that he hasn't done up until this point, which is basically say, trade me to the Heat. I will not sign the extension. I don't want to play here anymore, and I will not sign the extension anywhere else. Let me also add that I would like you to find the person that has reported the Celtics have offered Jaylen Brown. You're going to look for a long time, and you're not going to find that. All people have said is that the Celtics are interested in Giannis.
4: Mm-hmm.
1: Interestingly enough, do I think this is going to happen? No. But technically, the Boston Celtics, if they were to use their guard, Derek White, amongst other players, could actually put a package together, not for the Bucks, but in a 3 or 4 team deal, that would enable them to get Giannis numerically without having to give up Brown or Tatum. Now you would sit there and say, well, how in the world could that happen? My argument would be, a lot of times, and Milwaukee did this when winning a championship with Drew Holiday, the finishing piece is actually higher priced than the starting piece. Go look back at the Drew Holiday deal. Didn't Milwaukee give up 3 first-rounders?
4: I believe so, yes.
1: He was the finishing piece. How about the Knicks? They gave up 5 first-rounders for Mikal Bridges. Finishing piece. Ivica Zubac with the Indiana Pacers this year, the Miles Turner replacement, they gave up 2 first-rounders to get him from the Clippers. That's more, I think, than they gave up for Halliburton. Now, they gave up Sabonis, the state of Wisconsin's own Tyrese Halliburton, but you get what I'm saying. So do I think that a team is going to give up 2 first-rounders for Derek White? Probably not. But if you get a first-rounder, multiple seconds, and a young player to go to Milwaukee, in addition to all the picks that the Celtics have that could go to Milwaukee, I'm not saying it's likely. What I'm saying is I don't think it's Miami at this point unless Giannis makes it Miami. And no one has said that Jaylen Brown is in the trade.
2: Clippers, there's some Clipper talk with a little three-way action, getting that 5th pick overall. Yep. There's other stuff. But I'm going to ask you this before you go. Mm-hmm. Why has Miami not given Tyler Hero the big boy extension? And would you, as an executive, want to center your basketball squad with Tyler Hero being one of your central pieces?
1: So Tyler Hero has been a part of a team that went to 2 NBA finals, including his rookie season. He's been an all-star. He's been a 6th man of the year. He's been a 20-point-per-game player. He is also someone that works his ass off. I think that people think because of the way he looks, which, like, I'm being honest with you, like, he's cool. He dresses cool. You think he's out and about. That's not him. He's, like, the exact opposite of that. But no, he's not the face. I would not give him the contract extension that he wants. Absolutely not. I believe the perfect role for him is 6th man. And I don't think the Bucks are building their franchise around him in any way, shape, or form. I think that they would use him to get more.
2: He would be the central piece of a trade with the Heat.
1: No, he wouldn't. No, he wouldn't. He would be the salary. No. Don't look at it that way. That's not correct.
2: But I'm telling you how it would be viewed, Evan. But that's
1: okay,
2: how
1: well,
2: it's viewed.
1: On the Pistons. Okay, well, then that's not a good trade. But the reality is that's not what the case is. He would be okay. The highest contract that they believe they could get value elsewhere from. That's what he would be. Mm. And I believe that they would be right about that. So
2: okay.
1: Here's the thing. This time next week when we talk, it's more likely
2: we'll
1: than
2: know.
1: Not he is going to be on another team. So,
2: mm-hmm.
1: All right, guys,
2: no
1: LA time.
4: Thanks, Evan. Bye. That is Evan Cohen of Unsportsmanlike. How do you feel about Tyler Hero?
2: I think he'd be a nice player.
4: I think he would be too.
2: When you're talking about the Giannis trade, that's not where my head's at.
4: No.
2: Like I said yesterday, sure. Let's complicate the heck out of this thing. The more teams involved, I think the better the Bucks are going to be.
4: I don't think the next episode, when it drops, I'd have to ask Monas about this. I don't think it's going to be behind the Bucks on the Bucks Plus Audio Network, behind the Giannis Antetokounmpo trade. But maybe it will be. We'll have to wait and see what happens, and we'll have to see when the next episode drops. But right now, the episode that you can listen to on Behind the Bucks, presented by Gallagher, your trusted insurance broker and HR and benefits consultant, is the Bucks versus the World, narrated by Charlie Behrens. 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

0: Thanks as always, Evan Cohen. Always good conversations with him. I'm not sure I love using me potentially being suspended or reprimanded by one of my employers as a comparison.
1: By the way, I did read your Ryan Longwell article on Channel 3000. It was very good.
0: I'm learning new stuff, too. Like, I was able to embed the video that Jesse posted on Twitter of his answer.
1: I want to thank our friends at Cheesehead TV showed you, I guess, how that works.
0: They had nothing to do with it. No, they had nothing to do with it. No, they didn't.
1: That's how they did their article, and I think you saw that, and then you said, how can I pull
0: I never
1: that
0: saw
1: off?
0: Their article. I just saw their tweet, which then led to all kinds of replies.
2: By the way, just another follow-up, because old T shouldn't get just, you know, let go on this here. Jason's last tweet promoting our show was 23 minutes ago. Tausch's last tweet promoting our show was February 19th. What? Boom. What happened, old T? You off of Twitter now? Or
1: what do you mean?
2: What? How come you haven't promoted our show in 4 months?
1: I haven't been on Twitter as much. That's, I guess, the
0: why
1: main
0: is
1: reason.
0: That? Why? Why is that?
1: What do you mean? Well, I just haven't used it as much.
0: You would acknowledge, like, we can agree to disagree on your guy Elon Musk and some different aspects of what he's done, but you would agree that Twitter is worse under his stewardship now, right? You would agree
1: no.
0: with that?
1: No, I
0: really?
1: Wouldn't.
0: We went from 1,000 votes in our polls to 76 votes.
2: Got rid of the bots. That's a good thing.
1: I was never really on Twitter till I had a stretch. No. Twitter's Twitter, man.
0: Why can't we just agree on one thing?
1: Because I don't agree with you. I don't think it's. I mean, it's definitely different.
0: It's demonstrably
1: worse.
0: It's
1: now you have to be verified, and there's other things that you have to do to get certain reach. So there's other things that are in play. But no, I'm not gonna say it's. I think it's very similar. At least my experience is very similar to what it's been. So I can't agree with you. I wish I could, but I can't.
0: Well, how the hell do you know? You haven't been on it since February 19th, apparently.
1: Fair enough.
2: All right. Can we still call them the Chicago Bears if they move to Indiana? Was Tausch's last tweet promoting the show.
0: Promoting the show.
1: They're the Indiana Bears once they decide to make that move.
0: Wally Lukaczynski, our teammate in Beaver Dam and the Dam Sports Show with him and Ashley Dobrzynski. He said, because
2: why don't they call the show Lukaczynski and Dobrzynski?
0: it'd be the ski report. He said, because Hammett is essentially a suburb, and I use that term loosely, of Gary. He's using the term the Gare Bears, which I like. You know, Care Bears, Gare Bears. I kind of like that. What do we think of that? It's catchy.
1: Yeah, I'm fine with that. Anything that's Indiana related, because again, if you're paying the full freight, you should get the benefits of it. So yeah, anything Indiana related, I'm fine with. Just not Chicago. You don't want to pay the freight, you don't get the cargo. It's kind of how that goes.
0: Bob Moore. Is that who said that originally?
1: Maybe.
0: All right.
1: Maybe. I got a weird thing now. My text messages are getting sorted differently. I never signed up for any of it. I don't know how this all works. So
0: I don't get as many replies from you anymore
1: as I used to.
0: All right. To kick off the 10 o'clock hour, it was not Bob Moore. It was Jen Latta who asked me what I thought was a very good question this morning on Jen, Gabe, and Chewy. I'm going to ask Tausch it. You didn't have to be there. You just had to be aware of the coverage of the offseason as a whole. Who was the player who was the biggest winner during the offseason program? Give that some thought. We'll talk about it to kick off the 10 o'clock hour in 2 minutes, so stick around. It's Wildy and Tausch.
3: 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Another hour of Wildy and Tausch, presented by Pella Windows and Doors of Wisconsin, is coming up next on ESPN Wisconsin and the ESPN Wisconsin.
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7: 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Highly touted Brewers prospect Cooper Pratt expected to make his major league debut tonight at American Family Field as the Brewers play host for the first of a three-game set with the Cleveland Guardians. First pitch is set for 6:40. Robert Gasser on the mound for the Crew. Pre-game coverage starts right here on Madison's home, Milwaukee Brewers Baseball, 100.5 ESPN, just after 6 o'clock following the all-new Molly and Jim here on 100.5 ESPN. 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Football, the offseason continues. Packers rookies working out in Green Bay this week. Everybody else is off until training camp starts in late July. All the latest from Titletown over at ESPN.com from Packers reporter Rob Domofsky. 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

0: The 10 o'clock hour of Wilde and Tausch begins now. And it begins with that question. I don't know, Jesse, the people that have been on hold all this time, did they, like, read my mind on what the question was going to be? What happened?
1: I don't know. I was going to take the... I haven't talked to these people who are on hold. I'm going to talk to them off.
0: Wait, you said... Tell me how that works logistically. You answer the phone and say, Wilde and Tausch, can you hold, please?
1: Yeah, Wilde and Tausch, please hold.
0: Okay, so now... All right, you go find out what they want. Tausch and I will talk amongst ourselves. So, Tausch, the question...
2: They can't say who the sleeper is, right? Like that's.
1: I don't know what these people are calling. It could be.
0: It's Jesse's job.
1: It could be a contest winner who hasn't gotten their prize. It could be somebody wants to talk about Giannis. I don't know what these calls are. I'm going to go find out.
2: You ain't vetting nothing, old boy. You know that.
1: You would be shocked at what I actually do vet back here.
2: Okay, you're right. I would be
0: shocked. Because we don't think there's much that you do.
1: Just imagine how much different this show could be, is all I'm going to say about that.
0: Thank you for your service, sir. He does that voice at the end.
1: I'm busy now. Go do a show. I'm busy.
0: Tausch, who was the big winner of the offseason program in your mind?
2: Javon Bullard is who I would say.
0: Why say you that,
2: He made the big pick. I mean, there's only a few things to really take a look at.
0: Yeah.
2: And so there's a couple of guys now you're talking about on the field and just in listening to.
0: Yeah, not getting new contracts.
2: I was going to say, I'm not going to put Christian Watson or Jaden Reed in that equation.
0: Agreed.
2: But you just listen to Matt LaFleur. I think the excitement level for Bullard is very high. He makes a big play. After the touchdown the other day, the wow throw that was heard around the world, or at least in Packer Twitter sphere. And it seems as if everything's lining up. We asked about dogs and who's going to be the alphas and who's going to kind of take ownership. And people are saying this young man, his role is going to be more defined. I think he's going to be on the field all the time. It just feels as if he's one of those guys that you have two established safeties. You got a lot of questions at other spots. It feels like he is one of the guys that is an answer to a lot of questions that we have posed about what this team needs to be better. A lot of it comes back Javon Bullard to me. And that's why I would think he is primed for a big boy season, healthy, ready to roll, going to be in different spots, moving him around. I feel like he is one of the guys that they're really counting on. And I think his arrow is pointing up in a big way.
0: So I voted for Jagger Burton because when you're a rookie, no one is saying he's going to be a starter on opening day at this point. But as you well know, during your training camp as a rookie, like, I don't know what your career arc looks like if Earl's back doesn't lock up and you don't get all that work that you got in the offseason and in the training camp, right? Like, it accelerated your development to become a really, really good NFL player. And I'm not saying that Jagger Burton is going to have an 11-year NFL career like you, but he got a boost early in terms of opportunity. Even if this stuff isn't as productive as what you went through in off seasons, it's certainly not as productive as the work you got in the preseason. And I am not in any way comparing you and him. Your career arcs are different. He got more opportunities in college right away. He was a 4- or 5-star recruit in the state of Kentucky, where you walked on and are a self-made success story. Not that he didn't make his own success, but there were expectations when he got to Kentucky. He faced different adversity. But he got an opportunity that not a lot of rookies got. Yeah, Brandon Cisse got a few snaps with the ones every day. But for the vast majority of the snaps with the number one defense, it was Bullard in the slot, it was Keyshawn Nixon on one side, and it was Carrington Valentine on the other, and Evan Williams and Xavier McKinney at safety. That's what it was. And so the guy that got so much work with the starters that you weren't expecting was obviously Jagger Burton. So that's why I picked him. But I think there are other answers that make sense. And I think that, look, there's no doubt. And I talked to Bull for a little while late in camp. And he would be a great guest if Jesse had his finger on the dump button, because there, I don't know who would win the, like, we have the Tom Mulhern Award. Who swears a lot? Like, who's well known for profanity? Like, I think back, like, you know, Eddie Murphy, Richard Pryor in their stand-up eras swore a lot. But between Javon Bullard and Sean Ryan, they require heavy editing to use their quotes in my written stories. But he's really, I think he's, and Matt LaFleur's answer to me when I asked about him, you know, I think he's played some damn good football. Even Matt LaFleur had a swear on a lighter version when I asked him about him. He's played some damn good football his first years. I agree, but I think Javon Bullard is poised to be a breakout guy for them. I really do. And so I think your choice is good. I'm going to put this on Twitter where I promote the show and get very little in engagement because I no longer have my blue check mark that I paid for a year, and I didn't see really much of a bump from it. Gotcha. We will continue this conversation. There are, Jesse's gotten to the phones. He has checked in with those callers, and at least one stayed on the line. And wants to discuss Giannis. So not to say that this is like potpourri on Jeopardy, but if you want to talk about the offseason program, if you want to discuss Giannis.
1: Cooper Pratt's debut tonight. Sure. Schmorgy Tuesday.
0: Schmorgy. Yeah, it's a schmorgy. 844-770-3776 is the Carbless Talk and Text line. Liz is more. 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We will get to some of your calls on this. It is Tuesday. We don't usually take calls on Tuesday based on our reputation, but we're happy to do
2: short
0: so.
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0: Before we get to Steve in Milwaukee.
1: He's only got a couple of minutes.
0: I just wanted to say that we've got Jacob in the Milwaukee YouTube comments, who this is how he describes himself. I am a compulsive gambler. It is an awful thing. If this guy, meaning Sorsby, has a gambling problem, I would say stay way away. If the show would like to hear about it, I'd gladly tell them. So I'm intrigued, and I think the first step in a problem is acknowledging you have a problem. And I think someone with that kind of life experience, I'd be very curious to understand that better, because I think I would probably have that same issue if I were to start gambling. I would throw a lot of good money after bad, chasing the first $100 I lost. So that's something we could explore a little bit later. Let's go to Steve, who does not want to talk about gambling. He may be a compulsive gambler. I don't know. But what he wants to talk about is Giannis. Steve, good morning. Welcome to Wildy Tausch. How you doing?
2: Good morning. My wife and I go gambling. It's every 10 years. Once we lose $5, we leave. So that's we're willing.
0: Sounds like a smart way to go.
2: Just real quick, my wife and I were out for a late brunch. Duncan Robinson was there. So we even looked it up. And again, he might be a doppelganger, but his face is kind of, I should say that. It's a look that's hard to miss. I'm 90% sure Duncan Robinson was in town this past weekend. He could have family. I don't know him, but I thought it was kind of curious as far as what could get in the mix with Giannis.
3: A little on the ground reporting. I like that.
0: Where'd you go to brunch with Duncan Robinson?
4: Do they sell ice cream?
2: One of the guys that works there supposedly has an inside scoop, and I said I wouldn't say anything, so I won't say what it was. It was downtown Milwaukee, though. So it's good. So you know what? It's 90% sure. I looked up the face. My wife said this got to be him, 6'7", 6'8", white guy, and familiar look. So it's you never know.
0: And he plays for the Pistons now?
2: He does.
0: Okay. I just remember there's a clip of him that he is the poster boy of the gather and how many steps you're able to take. I remember watching a clip of him getting the ball, and he travels, in my mind, like 5 to 6 different times and never gets called for it and then makes a three. That's interesting.
2: There's no traveling. There's no traveling in the NBA this last 10 years, so I'm not sure if you can call that or not. But.
0: Okay, that's he traveled to Milwaukee. Am I right? My interest is peaked. Thanks for the call, Steve. That's good stuff. Tausch, this is again.
3: So Steve thinks that we could be going. That Giannis could be going to the Pistons. Is that that's the genesis?
0: Yeah, there's maybe some three
3: involved.
0: Or four team action there, right? First of all, Steve sounds like a credible fellow. He and his wife gamble once every 10 years. So I appreciate that tidbit. We always have to be respectful, in my opinion, of people like Steve who have this kind of oddball information, right? Because again, when the Kansas City Chiefs signed their quarterback, Patrick Mahomes, to his first lucrative contract extension, the news was broken not by Shefty, not by Rap Sheet, but by a cashier at the liquor store in suburban Kansas City when they came to buy a bunch of champagne to celebrate. So yeah. Brunch with Duncan Robinson, I am not going to poo-poo.
3: Okay.
0: Are you?
3: Yeah, I continue to say, let's get more teams involved. The more the merrier. That should bring back a bigger haul for the Milwaukee Bucks. So as long as it's not a one-for-one with the Heat, I think we'll end up being a lot happier as Bucks fans. So if that means the big dude from Detroit, however you want to start piecing this whole thing together, and I'm not overly concerned. It's up to the team trading for Giannis to figure all of that out. You know, whether or not he's going to sign an extension. Yeah, I get it. That's going to make it more likely to be able to execute a trade. But that's not my concern if I'm John Horst. Not at this point.
0: We will continue to monitor the Giannis story, obviously. Tausch, ultimately, the draft is a week from today. Is he a Buck next Tuesday?
3: No.
0: Yeah, I think you're probably right. But I do, like... I wish Matt Arnold was involved.
3: Isn't John Horst one of your buddies?
0: Yeah, he's good at what he does. I feel like he has gotten a big-time bum rap because he has tried everything to make his superstar happy, traded all kinds of different players, kept players longer than he should have, and yet it's all going to end up the same way. And I don't want to get clipped. But I will say, and Evan made a good point when he said, you know, for the Miami trade to potentially happen, Jesse's switching to a single camera angle, so I'm gonna abort this.
1: We're gonna clip you.
0: Yeah. Then I'm not gonna say it. We need to get to break anyway on time. Need to tell you about Associated Bank instead.
1: You're gonna deprive our fans of a great take about John Horst and Giannis and the Milwaukee Bucks.
0: How do you know it's a great take?
1: Because you were about to say something.
0: I just gave my take
1: important.
0: On John Horst. It was not going to be on John Horst. It was going to be on Giannis.
1: Well, you're depriving our fans. I thought you were a conduit to the fans. Now you're depriving them of a critical piece of information.
0: You're the one depriving them. If you don't clip it, I'm happy to say it.
1: Shame on you.
0: Happy to say it. 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

0: Did PCA last night hit for the cycle and then get picked off of first base while he was getting a standing ovation?
1: He did hit for the cycle.
0: And then he got picked off, apparently, while he's basking in the crowd's response. That's, oh, Pete Crow Armstrong.
2: Why do you rascal? Why do we hate this guy so much? Just because he's the Cubs' best player?
1: You're the one who called him Petulant Pete last year when we were playing against that. You tell us why you don't like
0: Twitter.
2: Well, remind me. I'll say this. He hasn't left an indelible mark on me that I remember. So tell me what exactly, why we hate him.
0: I don't hate him. I just thought it was a funny little clip that I just saw.
2: You brought that up because you thought that, brought it up for a reason.
1: He's a very emotional player. He's a bit of a whiny baby if you're not a fan of the Cubs. Loves rallying around like the Cubs fans. He loves getting everybody on. Now the Cubs fans are starting to turn on a little bit because he hasn't been as good. Yeah, He tries to embrace everything that it means about being one of the faces of the Chicago Cubs, for better or worse.
2: Who would be our Petulant Pete? Who is the Milwaukee Brewers' Petulant Pete?
1: Miz.
2: What? Miz is a whiner?
1: No, he's not a whiner, but he's very emotional and expressive when he comes off the mound. Uribe with the whole crotch chop thing.
0: Yeah, that was...
1: He's in there, too.
0: That wasn't what we were looking for.
1: But I would guess other fan bases don't necessarily enjoy when Miz gets a big strikeout. He kind of gallops off the mound, does a big, fist bump celebration. Like, I could see Cardinals fans and Cubs fans be like, hey, settle down, buddy. It's the third inning. Like, one of those types of things.
0: I don't know why. Here's how I ended up seeing that, by the way. Josh DiMaggio sent me a clip of the Packers running a fullback dive to John Kuhn on 2nd and 9 in 2010, which picked up the first down. I have no earthly idea why Joshy sent that to me in this exact moment. But then the next video, because then it automatically plays the next video, it was Pete Crow Armstrong getting picked off after he hit for the cycle. Jesse, you had put together, or ESPN had, this rookie impact power rankings, and it kind of dovetails nicely with our discussion of Jagger Burton, as I picked him as my winner of the offseason, and I'm posting that to Twitter to see if we get some other engagement from other fans who want to give their thoughts. What is this, and how did the Packers even fare in this with only 6 guys that are even in consideration for such a question?
1: I think you might be misunderstanding. This does not exist. This was me volunteering you to create your power rankings of the top 6 from 1 to 6, the rookie impact that these players will have for the Green Bay Packers in 2026. This does not exist.
0: You're assigning me work now?
1: Yeah, you're going to do this for us. Yeah. I'm intrigued to know Jason Wilde's power rankings of the 6 Packers rookie draft picks, and from least impactful to most impactful in the 2026 season, since these are the 6 guys plus a few others who are working out in Green Bay this week. We're talking about rookie draft picks earlier in the show. I think this is a great time for Jason Wilde to share from what he's observed so far the impact that these guys will have.
0: So let me get this straight. So you're texting with me this morning about the Steinhoffel sleeper the last 10 years. And you didn't think to say, hey, I've got this thing planned on the show sheet. I'm going to assign you some homework. So I could have done it before I scrolled up to this headline in the rundown and known that you had assigned me work. That never crossed your mind to let me know so I could have done it by now?
1: I'm sorry, you read something and didn't comprehend it the right way, and you're blaming me for that? That seems like something I would do.
0: First of all, I read the headline, Rookie Impact Power Rankings. And yes, I did not read further. But again, not all of us read the entire show
2: sheet.
0: Isn't
2: that rich? You always give everybody grief for just reading the headline and not clicking. And then you're Mr. Click-Through. You decide not to, and now you're blaming Jesse? I got to take Team Jesse on this one.
0: You can definitely take Team Jesse on that. I will get to work on my assignments, and we will move trivia.
2: We got a lot of other assignments for you, too. We need the top 10 games throughout this 10-year anniversary run that you covered. We have your top 10 players, top 10 most intriguing interviews. We're all looking at it, the top 10 of Wildy of the Wildy and Tao show. We're going to need you to cover all that, too. So just beware. Bring your own bewaredness. That is going to be a part of this 10-year celebration. Okay? So don't get blindsided. It is coming.
1: I also could use some help with trivia one of these days coming up, if you wouldn't mind writing some questions for that, too.
0: I appreciate the heads up, Tausch. Thank you for that.
2: You bet.
0: I feel like I am getting assigned a lot of work. It's interesting.
2: Well, it's a slow time of the year. You don't have there's slow time. You got plenty of time now.
0: Might have to take a few days off from the show so I can get all that done.
2: That's fine. That'd be great. Come back fresh.
0: I'd like to take a day off and take a day off. All right. Here's what we're going to do. We're going to play trivia now so I can get my homework.
2: Trey Smack has to be at the top of this list.
1: I just didn't think it was going
2: to
1: be. Yeah.
2: Since Jason's not going to. I'll give you my three. You want me to rank the six? Well, because you have an assignment, you have to do it.
0: By the way,
2: I'm ready. I looked at the show sheet. I'm ready to go on it.
0: You're such a liar. You had no idea this was on the show sheet.
2: Trey Smack is one. And I think
0: this is going to be. No, don't do this now.
2: What do you mean, don't do it? Jesse asked.
0: No, we'll do it at the top of the 11 o'clock hour.
2: All right. Well, Trey Smack is one. I'm going to tell you that right now because you can't stop
1: me. Spoiler alert.
2: Yeah, I know. All right.
0: Not if Lucas Havre's sick, Ryan Longwell's him. Let's play some trivia. Jesse, it's Tuesday.
2: I don't know. Is that too much? Do we give you enough lead time to read up the trivia or not? I want to just make sure. I feel like you felt ambushed. I just want to make sure that you feel comfortable so that you're good. Are you ambushed? Because it does feel. Jesse, did it not feel like Jason just thought he was ambushed?
1: I can understand why he felt ambushed.
2: So you think he was ambushed?
1: A little bit, yeah. But I also didn't think it would be that hard to put together your top six, ranking 1 to 6, the rookie impacts in 2026.
2: We don't want little JC all ambushied. We want little JC to feel comfortable. So we don't want him.
0: Well, it's been a bit of a roller coaster show today. I mean, I've had questions about my employment future based on something I didn't do at Channel 3000. I mean, it's been a little stressful.
1: Ultimately, what this was a test of how we read the show rundown. And what I learned is nobody reads the show rundown before the show. So I don't even know why I really even do a show rundown at this point.
0: Oh, your show rundown is great. This is just so people understand. Rookie impact power rankings. The Green Bay Packers selected 6 players in the 2026 NFL draft who are all allegedly working out in Green Bay this week while everybody else gets to go eat cake and do whatever they want. Okay?
1: Yeah.
0: Then it says, how does Jason Wildy rank the 6 Packers rookies?
2: Oh, yeah. So, that sounds like it's pretty clear cut.
1: It's pretty straightforward to me. Your name's in big
2: Jason,
1: capital
2: don't worry.
1: Letters.
2: Hey, Jason, just like in high school, somebody else did your homework. I got it. Yeah, I got you covered. Don't worry about it.
0: Oh,
2: I got
0: somebody else did my homework in high school, did they?
2: Maybe. I don't know.
0: More,
2: I got you.
0: Thank you for your service.
2: You're welcome. Well, I got you covered. That's stressful.
0: But you're only going to do half the homework because you're just doing 3.
2: Well, no, I don't. I think 2 or 3 guys aren't going to. I think 2 or 3 guys aren't going to make an impact. So,
0: well, then they would be at the bottom of the list. They'd be at 6 and 5.
2: Yeah. Hey, it's right here.
1: 10 years of this show.
0: It's the same sheet as the show sheet, oddly enough. And when you wave it around, it's blank.
2: It's not a show sheet. It's handwritten. You think I'm handwriting show sheets? Get out of here.
0: Let's play trivia. It is Tuesday, but Jesse has decided it is not Badgers Trivia Tuesday. No, no.
1: Yeah, we're on a summer break from Badgers Trivia.
0: It is Brewers Big League Debuts Trivia. Brewers Big League Debuts. Jacob Mizorowski throws over 100 miles per hour. Caller number 100 will play. Jesse, what caller do you want?
1: Caller number six for the six Packers rookies that you're going to rank coming up in the 11 o'clock
2: hour. Did you know Larry Bird played baseball at Indiana State? Did you know that? I just saw a picture of him in an Indiana State baseball uniform swinging a baseball bat.
0: Jesse,
1: Did you know Dave Winfield played baseball at Minnesota?
2: And basketball and football.
0: Yeah, I knew that. Didn't know about Larry Bird. Thank you for sharing that.
2: No, did you legit know that Larry Bird played baseball? What's more surprising? Tony Gwynn is the all-time assist leader at San Diego State as a basketball player, or that Larry Bird played baseball?
0: Well, considering I knew that about Tony Gwynn, who was one of my favorite players, and I knew the Dave Winfield thing, the most surprising thing is Larry Bird, because I didn't know that.
2: It's crazy. Are you going to tell me Magic Johnson was a great soccer player?
0: Is that what you're going to tell me next? Jim Brown was a great lacrosse player? At Syracuse?
2: I didn't.
0: Yeah, there you go.
2: I did not.
0: There you go. Let's play trivia. Caller 6 right now, 844-770-3776. 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
0: Yeah, but Jesse, you should have told me about that now. I should have waited until I got to the 11 o'clock hour of the rundown. Trivia's next. It's Wildy and Tausch.
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0: Let's welcome in our contestants. It is Boomer and Athelstein. Boomer, good morning. How are you?
2: Good morning. Good. How are you?
0: Good. You and Jesse got any plans for any meat raffles or anything coming up?
2: Possibly the 4th of July week, maybe.
0: Oh, okay.
3: At the Up North Super Bowl, 4th of July week. See what we can do.
0: Well, I'm sure you both are looking forward to that. I'm looking forward to you getting all three of these right, Boomer. Here we go. Question one is this. Which Brewers pitcher set a modern era Major League Baseball record by throwing 11 no-hit innings to begin his career? Was it Chris Capuano, Jacob Mizorowski, or 5-0 plus 6-0 Lescano hit innings?
4: Not bad.
2: Actually, Sixto was one of my favorite players growing up.
0: Is that your answer?
2: Miz.
3: Not his answer.
0: Sixto would have been the wrong answer. I believe he was just recently added to the Brewers Walk of Fame, though, if I saw that somewhere. So congratulations to Sixto. Deservedly so. Number 16 in your program. Number one in Boomer's heart. All right, question two, Boomer.
3: Did we get a bell?
4: That is,
3: I guess
4: there.
3: Bell. Yeah.
4: He hit it.
3: Give him the bell. No.
4: There we go. Thank you. Hey, how do we feel, Boomer, how do we feel about the 4th of July being on a Saturday?
2: I would rather have it a Friday or a Monday, to tell you the truth.
3: Yeah.
5: I don't think there's much difference if it's a Friday or a Saturday, because you get the same day off from work, the observed holiday.
4: If you're looking straight from a work standpoint, you want it a Thursday or a Tuesday.
5: Yeah.
4: Because you're probably going to grab the Monday or the Friday with it.
5: You want to double it up.
4: The vibe?
5: Yeah. Mm-hmm. Yeah.
4: Okay. That's what I was asking.
0: Did we just get some insight into your scheduling plans for days off? Or
4: no, I'm just curious what folks like, because obviously people like days off.
0: Some more
4: this
0: than
4: way,
0: others.
4: you're not really getting it. You know what I mean?
0: I know what you mean. Question two, Boomer, is this. In 2023... which Brewers outfielder debuted in a national TV game against the Braves, which included a pair of highlight reel catches, driving in the tying and go-ahead runs, and tying the franchise record with three hits in his first career game, with numerous camera shots to his family in the stands, which I watched that game. It was really entertaining, a really cool story. Was that player Garrett Mitchell, Sal Frelick, or Jackson Churio?
2: Jackson.
0: Uh-oh, Churio. Sal Frelick. Question three. Let's bounce back, Boomer. Which Brewers pitcher was set to make his major league debut in June of 2017, but didn't actually debut until August of 2017 because he was scratched minutes before his first start after suffering a hamstring injury during warm-ups? Was that pitcher
3: tough one?
0: Freddie Peralta, Corbin Burns, or Brandon Woodruff?
2: Can I go with Brandon Woodless.
0: That is correct. Jesse, I did not know that about Brandon Woodless.
5: I actually had forgotten until I looked up an article talking about Brewers' debuts last night. And Brandon Woodruff made his debut in Tampa in August of 2017. He was supposed to start against the Cardinals in June, but minutes before the start, had a hamstring issue. He was removed and then waited to make his debut 2 months later.
0: There you have it. Boomer, congratulations. You got 2 out of 3, which ain't bad. That's 3 of 4 entries into Friday's drawing. And, hey, if you win Friday's drawing, Jesse can bring you your prize pack when he comes up to celebrate the 4th of July with you.
2: Sounds good, guys. Thank you. Love you.
0: That is Boomer in Athelstane. Athelstein. Where is that again, Jesse? Is that by Krivitz?
5: Yeah, it's in the Krivitz region. Athelstein, 10 minutes outside of Krivitz or so, I'd say.
4: Hey, Chell, is there any chance you two could go whitewater rafting during your 4th of July? Because I know there's great whitewater rafting up there. Is that something that you do? And maybe since you're pushing all this video content and digi only that bad boy?
0: Boomer.
4: Do a little trivia while you're whitewater rafting?
5: I'm sorry.
0: In a canoe.
5: Just want to make sure. You're not talking about like Becca and I or one of my friends. Like you want...
4: No, Boomer.
5: You want Boomer and I to meet up,
4: yes,
5: if he wins a prize pack, to meet up and go whitewater, yep, rafting together.
4: That is what I want.
5: Tandem.
0: Look how excited
5: raft.
0: You are in that photo. I think you'd be down with it.
4: Well, no, you can't whitewater raft in just two. I think you need to have like 6 people, I think is usually the standard.
5: Oh, so well, 5. Who else would you like to sign up to go whitewater rafting with us?
4: I don't know. Maybe another fan that's up in that area. Obviously Becca, but I'm not sure. Is Becca going to want to go?
5: She would go whitewater rafting, I think. We haven't been together up there. As good as the whitewater rafting is, I hear. We haven't been. So that could be a fun activity. Yeah.
4: Well, there you go.
0: Yeah. Is there really good whitewater rafting, or did Tausch just make that up?
5: There is. They promote it. It's on the billboards.
0: Okay.
4: I mean, ideally, what I'd love to see is the Wilde family and you and Becca. It's only an hour drive for Jason to Krivitz from there. That would be ideal. I don't think that's going to happen. Jason will put a little water slide out in his front yard, so I don't think that's going to be in play. But that would be fun, too. I bet you your girls would love to go whitewater rafting in Krivitz.
0: Who the hell do you actually think you are?
4: What do you mean? You asked what else I'd like. You asked me who else would I like to have up there, and that's what I said. I didn't say anything else.
0: I didn't ask you.
4: Jesse
0: and
4: did.
0: I certainly didn't volunteer. No, we're not going to go whitewater rafting
4: and
0: Boomer.
4: I never said would. I said I'd like to see it.
0: I would like to see... Do I ever say, I would like to see the Tauschers do this?
4: Yeah, you hand me off... Yes, you do that all the time, and you do it with other people. So don't get all, No.
5: All right, there's only one logical way to settle this. The Wildies have...
4: We're all going whitewater.
5: The Wildies have their 4. The Tauschers have their 4. Boomer, Becca, and I, and Eric and Green Bay can come up, and that'll be our 4. And we'll all do a time trial whitewater rafting and see who comes out on top.
0: The 11 o'clock hour of Wilde and Tausch starts with my 6-player power rankings for the rookie class impact in 2026. That starts in 2 minutes. It's Wilde and Tausch.
1: Don't go anywhere. Another hour of Wilde and Tausch, presented by Pella Windows and Doors of Wisconsin, is coming up next on ESPN Wisconsin and the ESPN Wisconsin.
6: A bandwagon fan. The biggest insult in sports. But this summer, during the FIFA World Cup, it's an invitation, America. Never watched soccer before? Perfect. Think a corner kick is a karate move? Sure, why not? Prefer sports where players can use their hands? Me too. Just here for the snacks? Now we're talking. So grab a bag of Lay's and jump on the bandwagon. We're undefeated. 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
5: 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And another big night of baseball in Milwaukee tonight. Cooper Pratt set to make his big league debut as the Milwaukee Brewers play host to the Cleveland Guardians at American Family Field. First pitch is set for 6:40. Robert Gasser on the mound for the Crew. Pre-game coverage starts just after 6 o'clock right here on Madison's home of Milwaukee Brewers baseball, 100.5 ESPN. Entering play today, the Brewers 17 games over 500, 4.5 games up on the St. Louis Cardinals for the top spot in the National League Central Division standings. Football, Packers rookies continuing workouts in Green Bay this week for the final week of OTAs. The rest of the team will be back in late July for the start of training camp. Willie and Tausch continues now.
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0: The 11 o'clock hour of Wildy and Tausch. Talked to Matt LaFleur yesterday. Not about which Matt is the most famous Matt, however. Lots of chat in the YouTube comments.
1: What'd you talk to LaFleur about yesterday? That had to be, is that an off-the-record deal or is that an on-the-record deal?
2: No, not this again.
0: There is no chance that I'm going to answer any of your questions about that conversation. None.
1: Why? Why did you bring it up then? That's like saying, what are you doing?
3: I know a secret.
1: Anybody worth their chops is going to ask, what did you talk about?
0: And then anybody who has learned their lesson from last week is going to say, take a long walk off a short pier, old fella. No.
1: Well, why would you bring it up?
0: Just to irritate you. That's why. Just see how you react. And look how you did.
1: Okay. That's good stuff. All right. So we're on the same page. You have a great Giannis take that you refuse to give.
2: You
1: talk about Matt LaFleur, but you won't share anything. And then you cry about having to do a power ranking sheet on the draft picks. I just want to make sure we're all on the same page here.
2: He didn't cry. Right? Cry was strong. He didn't cry.
1: He was pouting. There was pouting. But
0: number six.
1: Jesse, what do you think Jason was talking to Matt LaFleur about yesterday? What do you think he brought up? Since we're not going to get anything.
2: How do I want to handle this?
0: Yeah, let me know how that goes.
1: You have 15 minutes. No, you don't even have 15 minutes. It's already 11:10.
2: I think
1: so. You only have five. I'll give you a beat. I'm going to give you my top six.
2: Okay.
1: Draft picks.
2: That'll work.
1: I'll give you 5 minutes to think about it, since everybody needs time to think. Trace Mack is going to be the most impactful rookie. He's going to be the starting kicker. He better learn how to hit a low cut. And somebody asked me today, Eric Bilstead asked me on our hit on WTMJ, don't you need to kick the ball higher because you're playing against bigger people? And I understand the question, but it's about the consistency of how you're hitting it. Longwell, I thought, made a great point, and I thought it was in Jason's article on Channel 3000, very well executed, about hitting that high hook, and everybody wants to kick it through the roof to show how blank and strong your leg is. And the bottom line is, nobody gives a rip if you hammer a kick and it goes into the stands. If it didn't go through the goalpost, nobody cares how strong your leg is. I hope that gets figured out with Trace Mack. He is going to be the most impactful. Then it's going to be Cisse. I think he is going to end up nabbing one of those spots by the middle of the season, and I think he is going to be your corner. And then our guy, Jaeger/Jaeger Burton, I think he's going to play earlier than everybody thinks. I think with injuries and the fact that he is being raved about the way he is, they want him grabbing one of those spots. Here's where it gets a little more interesting, though. I think a Penn State cat, I think old, whatever you call him, the dentist, DDS, Danny Dennis Sutton, I think
0: Deny.
1: He is going to end up playing more. Thank you, Jason. I think he's going to end up playing more than McClellan. And then I think Jason's guy, who he's wanting to be the top dog, I think with injuries and everything else, he will be sixth on the list in Domani Jackson. That is my power ranking of the 2026 draft picks. Now I'm going to put my handwritten notes, I'll put that away, and I'm going to say, Jesse, great topic. I appreciate it.
2: Good list, Tausch.
1: Thank you.
0: I want to thank Jay on Twitter for putting Jesse and Boomer in a whitewater raft together.
1: Is that up somewhere? Can I see that?
0: It is mentioned to you. And the show and everything else on Twitter. So you can.
1: Is there Coors Lights in the back? Because I don't think you can actually have Coors Lights in.
0: Are you allowed to drink and whitewater raft?
1: I don't
0: believe
1: so.
0: Isn't that illegal?
1: I don't believe so. Yeah, I think that
0: seems like something you need to be
2: for sure frowned upon. I don't know if it's illegal. It's sure for sure frowned upon.
1: Well, I know there's a river out in Verona out here that that's actually what it's built for. It's the Sugar River, matter of fact. And you just float. and you put some cold beers in like a raft of some sort, but there's no white water. You're
2: yeah, that's different.
1: I don't know, what
2: that's
1: is very, what is it?
3: Lazy no white river water. Type deal.
1: Well, is that level zero? Because level five is where I would like to see you and the Wildies. I think level zero would be where it would be at.
2: We went down to Tennessee to the Smoky Mountains to meet one of my friends that lived down there back in like 2018.
1: And Smoky the Bear?
2: He said he booked us a float trip for Saturday morning. We're like, oh, great. We're going to get one of those big tubes and kind of connect and bring the cooler. And then the morning of, he goes, so guys, it's not actually a float trip. It's Category 3 Whitewater Rapids. That was a very different experience than the one we were looking for when we went that day. Thanks to Pat. Appreciated him on that.
0: I'm a little concerned about Jennifer in the ESPN Madison YouTube comments because she predicted how I would rank the six draft picks for this, and she predicted it on the nose, six for six. number six, Domani Jackson. He has not even practiced this offseason. We don't talk about Bruno, and we don't talk about injuries, so we don't know what his injury technically is at this point. But he did a lot of rehab work and didn't participate at all. I do like his story. I loved, you know, again, we are lucky to have access to a number of former Packers who have had connections with different players that we've been able to have on as guests. Certainly HaHa Clinton Dix talking about Domani Jackson. Then we had, you know, Micah Hyde talking not just about Bobby Babich, but also Evan Williams. We had Evan Williams join us. We've had some really good guests in the last couple of months. And HaHa was great about Domani Jackson, but I think he looks more like a one-year redshirt and then maybe an opportunity if they move on from both Keyshawn Nixon and Carrington Valentine, who are both in the last year of their contracts after this season. Deny Dennis Sutton was fifth on my list because I do think that they have some guys that when Micah Parsons does come back are still going to be part of the rotation. I think they like what they've seen from Brenton Cox. There's a lot of people, including you guys, that are excited about Baron Sorrell. Although I'd like to see his dad make a return to our YouTube chat to let us know that 99 is going to shine this year. We haven't seen him in a while. So I think Denai's going to get a little bit of opportunity, but I think he's a little bit further down the depth chart as of right now. And unless there's injuries, I think there's some guys that they like a little bit better at this moment. Number four is Chris McClellan, the defensive tackle from John Anderson's alma mater of Mizzou. He got work with the ones. He got sprinkled in there. Now, again, at this point, Devontae Wyatt was not practicing, so we'll have to wait and see what his opportunities might look like because he's obviously a pretty important piece this year. Number three, Brandon Cisse. There's going to be an injury at some point at corner, maybe not, and hopefully not a catastrophic one, but somebody's going to miss time, and that means he's going to have to play. And he's not even 21 years old yet, but he's going to get some opportunity, I would think, at some point during the course of the season. Number two is Jagger Burton, and I'm not betting against him. Again, the fact that Matt LaFleur spoke out as glowingly as he chose to when he didn't have to makes me think that Gabe Neitzel, who hates rotating players at the same position, is going to be irritated when they rotate Anthony Belton and Jagger Burton at the start of the season at right guard. That is my bold, clippable prediction. And number one, Tausch is right, as more often than not, but not always. But Trey Smack, look, Ryan Longwell was great talking about it. Ryan Longwell, by the way, was also really good talking about the approach that Lucas Haversick has to have. I don't think Trey Smack is picking up Lucas Haversick to go to the local steakhouse and pasting his check from his bonus on his dashboard like apparently Brett Conway did. But Lucas Haversick is kicking for a job somewhere else. He's going to get opportunities in camp to have a really good camp. He's going to get opportunities in preseason games. But unless Trey Smack gets injured or falls flat on his face, the Packers want him to be their kicker. And he will have an impact for better or for worse more than anybody else in his draft class. So those are our power rankings of the Packers rookies. I will be also interested to see, with only six players, Tausch, in the draft class proper, will they keep their streak alive with an undrafted free agent making the roster? I think it's been 20 years in a row that someone that was undrafted from that class has made it, has been on the game day opener roster. So we'll see if that streak continues as they move forward. But it's a good question, Jesse. It was.
4: Interesting that Trey Smack is the top for both of you, and he was the last pick in the draft for this draft class.
1: He legit, once they cut McManus, it's a no-brainer.
0: Correct. Like,
1: I think he would have been number two otherwise. Cisse, I thought, would have been carrying it the whole year, but once that decision was made, when they traded picks and drafted him, we knew he was going to be the kicker, but there was still going to be a little bit of a battle. Now it is. Boom.
0: Agreed.
1: There you go.
0: Still intrigued by why they chose to do that. And again, I still find myself wondering about... Brandon McManus did not seem particularly thrilled during the time that Lucas Haversick was filling in for him. And it just makes me... things, you know, do the windy thing. Wonder what the dynamic was there. All right, we'll get some more. Will the Tausch straight ahead. Want to remind you that you don't have to hop on a plane or board a cruise ship to feel like you've escaped. 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

0: Jesse, I just want to make sure before we get to this next topic that it's not assigning me to look at the eight teams that finished in the last place in their division that are most likely to go from worst to first this season. This is not an assignment. Someone else did this part.
1: Aaron, is it Schatz or Schatz?
0: Schatz.
1: Aaron Schatz. 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This is always a dicey one every time we review Aaron's work. He does great stuff over at ESPN.com.
0: Schatz. Gardo got in trouble. aren't you going to get in trouble for that?
1: Aaron Schatz, ESPN NFL writer over at ESPN.com, has outlined the rankings of teams
0: that have
1: the best chance to go worst to first in the 2026 season. Teams that finished in last place in their division last year. So there's eight teams total on this list and have the best chance to finish in first in 2026.
0: Seems appropriate for old Schatzy to do this. So, Jesse, what are the teams that are eligible by finishing in last place in their divisions?
2: Let me see. Can I guess? I want to try to guess. Cardinals, no chance.
1: Right? Are you guessing who finished in last year? Or are you,
2: yeah.
1: Okay, yes.
2: Yeah.
1: The Arizona Cardinals were a last place team.
0: Okay, that's one.
2: All right. Yeah. They have no chance. In the NFC South, who finished last there? The Saints?
1: New Orleans Saints were in last, yes.
2: Yeah. All right, I put them probably two or three.
1: So you're guessing and doing the rankings simultaneously.
2: Yeah.
1: Okay.
2: Yeah.
1: It's an interesting exercise.
0: If only Schatzy had done this.
1: Yeah, the Saints are in the rankings. They were a last place team last year.
2: All right, I'm going to keep the Jets last. The Jets finished last, and I think they're going to stay last. So I'm going to keep them at eighth.
1: The Jets were the last place team. Okay. Yes, you're 3 for 3.
0: You're 3 for 3. Nice work.
2: So I want to save the Detroit Lions for the lap because I think they're going to be number one on my list. So I'm going to save them.
0: Yeah,
2: Washington Commanders?
1: No.
2: I don't think the...
0: No. They weren't the last place team in the division.
2: Oh, the Giants were.
1: Yeah.
2: Okay. The Commanders probably should have been.
0: The standings are standings.
2: The Chiefs?
0: It's not subjective.
2: The Chiefs were last, right?
1: No. The Raiders had the number one
2: Raiders
1: pick in the draft
2: were last
1: this year.
2: Okay, yeah.
0: We All started right, so strong.
2: All right. Yeah, I started off good. I keep forgetting about the Raiders will be eighth. The Jets will be seventh. I'm going to put the Giants sixth. Who else? The Cardinals sixth.
1: You're missing one team.
0: You are. One team.
1: Who am I missing?
0: Missing two teams. They're in the AFC.
2: The Browns. I'm missing the Browns. Probably the Titans.
0: There you go.
1: Correct.
0: Well done.
1: Hey, bounce
0: Very
1: back
0: well.
1: At the end. All right.
2: There you go. I got to finish strong. All right.
0: Really the middle part that got a little ugly.
2: Cardinals. I'm going to say this. I think the Cardinals want to finish dead last. They want to have the number one overall pick. Jets. Raiders. Titans. I got the Saints second. I have the Detroit Lions first.
0: So the
2: That's
0: Browns
2: how I'm doing
0: are
2: it. I don't
0: third?
2: Care about the other ones. Nah, fourth or fifth, whatever. I think it's moot. Okay. I think there's two teams that'll make the playoffs, and I think it's going to be the Saints, and I think it's going to be the Lions.
0: Choose your own adventure. Old Schatzy has the Cardinals eighth, the Browns seventh, the Jets sixth, the Raiders fifth, the Titans, who went 3-14 last year, fourth, the Giants third, the Saints second, and the Lions first. So a lot of similarities between Tauschi and Schatzy in these rankings. It is wild to me that the Detroit Lions are playing, and I understand it's only two games, but still, they're playing a last place schedule. It's just wild.
2: Yep.
0: Like, and by the way, another, I don't call it fringe benefit because it's the opposite, But by playing Clayton Toon and sacrificing him to the football gods, the Vikings got a ninth win. Same record as the Lions, but won the tiebreaker, so they finished in third place. And the Lions were technically the fourth place team, all because they won a game that the Packers didn't try to win, and they sent poor Clayton Toon, who is he in the UFL now? Do we know where Clayton Toon is currently?
1: Do not.
0: Yeah, I don't think he's, I think he's probably in his home, as Tausch likes
1: to say. I thought he got cut from a UFL team. I thought that's what we said a few weeks back.
0: Mm. Apparently, he is currently with the Columbus Aviators, maybe? Or maybe that's who released him. But anyway.
2: Sounds like a sunglass company.
0: Future so
1: good one.
0: Dark, he's got to wear shades.
2: Thanks.
0: Jesse, was anything you've had this on the rundown for so long? I've seen it many times. That's how I knew it was an assignment.
2: Do either of you two think that what is more likely? Detroit goes worst to first, or the Bears go first to worst? What would you, if you had to bet it? Which one would you pick more?
0: Oh, I'm fascinated. I'm really. That's a really good question. I don't think the Bears are finishing last.
1: I think the Lions are going to win the NFC North. I said that when we were at the Hard Rock a few weeks back.
2: Yeah, I have them in Green Bay in a dogfight. I think it's them in Green Bay in a dogfight. I believe that's the last game of the season, right?
1: Ooh, let's check.
2: For the G&G.
1: Yes, it is.
2: Yeah.
1: Yeah, look at that.
2: That will be your Sunday night game for the division on NBC, would be my guess.
0: Streaming Detroit. Live on Peacock. Yeah, I don't know. I don't know what to... I am a skeptic on the Bears, which I know gets our Bears fan friends. I'm not skeptical. Like, I don't think they're going to stink. But I takeaways and one-score games feel like they always regress to the mean. And the Packers had a really good year with takeaways 2 years ago, and then they had 14 despite the ball king crown and the lights and siren in the meeting room. The Bears won a bunch of close games last year, just like the Vikings did a few years ago. And then the following year, the Vikings were about 500, which is where you normally are when you split close games. So I'm curious to see what the close game record is for maybe the Bears. Maybe Ben Johnson and Caleb Williams just have a magical ability to be great in close games. And maybe I'll be proven wrong. But I just feel like that's something that always regresses to the mean. So here's the thing. Do you see a scenario if the Packers stay relatively healthy, healthier than last year, where this division is tight enough where the Packers actually end up with, say, a winning record and in last place? Because that's what happened last year. Teams with winning record still finished in last place.
2: I don't see that. I think there's going to be a separation. And I think the Bears will... I don't think the Bears finish fourth either. But if I had a guess, I would say it's more likely they finish fourth than the Lions finishing fourth.
0: That I will definitely agree with. All right, we need to get to Woe Nelly. Which is coming up after I tell you about Walney Legal Group, which I've been telling you about for a while. And Ito and Kelly have been phenomenal. I'm finally getting my

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0: the music, the royalty-free music to set up this every single time we do
1: Walmart? No, I cannot.
0: Because
1: no.
0: I know you love this song. Come on.
1: That is an impossible task. I am incapable of doing that. Yeah.
0: Too much work?
1: Cannot do it, unfortunately. Okay. Shame.
0: Time for Will Nelly.
2: If the topic is good, the guys discuss.
3: Just the other morning, I had breakfast at Tracy Rocker's house. His mama brought out 15 flapjacks. He said, mama, take back 5 of them flapjacks. I gotta stay hungry for the Crimson Tide.
2: But if it's not, the show must go on. It's time for...
4: Whoa, Nelly!
2: On Wildy and Tausch.
0: Tausch, he's wrong about that song, though, right? Like, as royalty-free, and again, we have paid for a very long time for royalty, and we want artists to be compensated. But YouTube has made it difficult for us to continue to pay that for the radio part, and then they make it hard on the YouTube. So that's why we went away from it. But that is a banger of a song. That, like, if...
5: Good tune.
0: Jesse's just wrong about it. It's just wrong. Just wrong. It's a great song. Next.
4: Whoa, Nelly!
1: Tausch was in my head last night. I'll explain. I was on
0: I'm not sure I want you to.
1: I was on ESPN.com, and there's an article here from ESPN college sports Big Ten writer Adam Rittenberg. Tom Izzo, the head coach of the Michigan State Spartans, very upset that the president and then the athletic director at Michigan State both have moved on from their respective roles in the last couple of weeks. He's disgusted about it.
0: Izzo, not pleased.
1: All I could think about was, I think the Michigan State Spartans are the Green Bay Packers of men's college basketball.
0: Are you sure it's not the Spurs?
1: After your Spurs take yesterday, a team that's consistently a contender, usually makes some noise in the postseason, but doesn't get over the hump to win a championship, has won a championship, but it's been a while, long history of sustained success, them with head coaches, the Packers with quarterbacks. I think Michigan State is the Green Bay Packers of men's college basketball.
5: No, I disagree.
1: Okay.
4: Whoa, Nelly!
0: They appear to be the Wisconsin of...
5: How does that feel? How does that feel, guys, when you work hard on a take and then there's just complete dismissal and whatever? So I think the overarching thing about the Final Four is, and Tom Izzo, here's where the pushback would be, Jesse, on that, because I'm not going to leave you hanging in the wind like you did to me yesterday. Tom Izzo's a really good coach. Nobody is saying he should be gone. Matter of fact, I think people want him to be around. That's not where we're at with Matt LaFleur. Matt LaFleur there was questions by a lot of folks whether he could withstand and be back in that locker room after that loss to the Bears in the playoffs. I haven't heard that from Izzo. Izzo's had opportunities to go to the pros and other things. That part of it's not there. And the fact that Michigan State's had success and they've been good, yeah, their colors, you know, they're different kinds of green. So there's some, I see your validity to it, but Tom Izzo has been the biggest star in this whole run. Vince Lombardi is the biggest star when it comes to coaches in the Packers' history. And Vince Lombardi got a lot more championships than Tom Izzo. So I got a hard time equating both. That's why I disagree. Not in a violent way. I'm just going to disagree.
0: Did we disagree violently about the Spurs thing? I don't think we did.
5: No, there was nothing violent about it. I just am saying there wasn't a ton of engagement and, you know, from our fans, which is what I care about.
0: We spent like segments on the comparison.
1: I think we flattered your Spurs take more than anyone else flattered your Spurs take yesterday.
5: I told you it sucked. I told you guys my take sucked, and I apologize for it. I'm not asking anything. I'm just saying I don't think your take is any better. But I'm not going to poo-poo it. I'm also going to engage. And I think I gave you a pretty good viewpoint of where my head's at. I don't think it fits at all when it comes to that.
4: Whoa, Nelly!
1: Well, I'm actually glad you brought up the LaFleur thing, because there is something that Homer said yesterday on the Homer Hour. weekdays 5 to 6 on ESPN Milwaukee and ESPN Beaver Dam. I thought this was really interesting, and maybe this is the comparison we should have made with the Green Bay Packers to a team in the NBA Finals as opposed to what you said about the Spurs yesterday.
5: No, the Boston Celtics are the right answer. The more I've thought about it, it is the Boston Celtics.
1: May I play what Homer said?
5: Yes, of course.
6: Now, I'm presenting it now because it's going to be the topic. Do the Packers need to pull a Thibodeau in terms of respecting LaFleur? He's been a good coach. We have to do better. NFC Championship, division game, and in the last, that was the first 3 years, and in the last four, one game, and have made it in to the second round only once.
1: Homer said that yesterday.
0: And because I think the Knicks fired or moved on from
1: correct.
0: Thibodeau, and then they hired Mike Brown, and then they won a title.
1: Tom Thibodeau was a good coach who got the Knicks into the playoffs. They were finishing top five in the East a couple of years in a row, but couldn't get over the hump in the playoffs. They made it to the conference finals last year. Lost to the Pacers, fired Thibodeau. Everyone's like, is that really a good idea? They bring in Mike Brown, boom, they win the finals. That's what everyone said. Like, I don't know. That's a good idea.
5: Everybody's saying it.
1: Is that the better comparison from the NBA Finals that Tom Thibodeau could be Matt LaFleur?
5: Hmm. The gold standard of that, firing a coach and then going on to big and better things, is Doug Collins to Phil Jackson.
7: Mm-hmm.
5: That's where that gold standard is. This felt to me a little more John Gruden, Tony Dungy-ish to me.
7: Mm.
5: Thibodeau set the table for this. Without Tom Thibodeau, they ain't winning a championship. I hope they give him a ring, because without his changing the culture and bringing in the guys that they brought in under him, they ain't sniffing that championship. But he played his guys too hard. He didn't play enough guys. He didn't have the flexibility. He was too rigid in his approach, and that didn't allow them to grow the necessary last steps to win a championship. I push back on the Mike Brown Thibodeau comparison with the Packers. Now, if this season you're in the same exact boat, who would be your Mike Brown if you're the Green Bay Packers? Because there does come a time where if you keep hitting the same thing over and over, and I don't remember who said this when the whole Matt LaFleur, is he going to get hired? Is he going to get fired? Is he going to get extended? It's always, well, who do you bring in to get over the hump? Obviously, Mike Brown won a championship as an assistant. He has been a head coach before. I don't think you can ever bring a new coach in, someone that doesn't have any head coaching experience. If indeed Homer's thesis on this is correct, I wonder who that coach would be. But I don't think Thibodeau and LaFleur would be on the opposite ends of the spectrum. LaFleur would be viewed as, and Jason could correct us if you'd share the information that he got from Matt LaFleur yesterday on what that off-the-record conversation, but we know old Rigid Jay over here is not going to do that. Matt LaFleur is not viewed as too tough on his players and running his guys too hard. That would be the opposite. So if somebody did come in, it would be the Thibodeau would be the guy that came in and replaced LaFleur. It's actually bizarro world, Homer, that he would need. Mike Brown is Matt LaFleur. Tom Thibodeau is to be named later in this equation.
1: Old Rigid Jay, got anything you want to add there?
0: Nope. Other than, is his name Thibodeau or Thibodeau?
1: Thibodeau.
0: I just want to make sure I pronounce that correctly.
1: Thibodeau.
0: We just have enough time for our clip of the day to wrap things up next. It's Wildy and Tausch.
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3: It is the moment you've all been waiting for as we unveil this week's Steinhoffel Sleeper of the Decade as we celebrate our 10th anniversary. And it is Ty Summers, right, Jesse?
4: That was last week. It was not Ty Summers this week. No.
3: No, I thought Tyler Lancaster was last week.
4: Well, it was both last week. But thankfully, we had a system of checks and balances in place this week, which allowed us to properly share this clue on the Wildy and Tausch Twitter feed, Facebook page, and throughout the show on the video stream. This wide receiver's tenure in Green Bay ended when he was waived midway through his second season, but he did win a national championship at Clemson and a UFL title with the Birmingham Stallions. That perennial contender and champion is the one and only Amari Rodgers. Amari Rodgers. A lot of correct guesses coming in on the Carbless ESPN Wisconsin talking.
3: How many people said Sammy Watkins?
4: I didn't see any guesses for Sammy Watkins, although I didn't sift properly through all of them. But we will draw our winner upon the conclusion of the show, and hopefully you get to be like Tyler in Waukesha last week or Dan in Monroe the week before and get a phone call from me in the coming minutes saying, congratulations, you are our winner this week.
3: One of the few times when getting a call from
5: Jesse. What if
3: Jesse
5: they don't answer your call?
3: Then
5: do you still get it?
4: I either leave a voicemail or send him a text, and then usually we get in touch.
3: And then right Jesse goes that. Shopping at Steinhoff.
4: Yeah, and then I get a new couch. Yeah.
3: That's it for us today. We'll do it again tomorrow. Have a great day. Take care. Be good.
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4: 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Pratt expected to make his major league debut tonight as the Brewers play host for the first of three with the Cleveland Guardians at American Family Field. First pitch is set for 6:40. Pregame coverage starts just after 6 o'clock following the all-new Molly and Jim right here on Madison's home of the Brewers, 100.5 ESPN. Robert Gasser gets the start on the mound for the Crew. The Brewers 17 games over 500 entering play today, 4.5 games up on the St. Louis Cardinals for the top spot in the National League Central Division standings. Football. Packers rookies continuing workouts in Titletown this week. Everybody else has left Green Bay, and the whole team will reconvene for the start of training camp in late July. The latest on the green and gold from ESPN NFL Nation Packers reporter Rob Domofsky over at ESPN.com.
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2: 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We're hurtling towards your summer plans, potentially. 844-204-RICH, number to dial here on the program. Tom Pelissero of NFL Network joining us here to kick off this hour. Good to see you, Tommy P. How are you, sir?
4: Good to see you, Rich. What's up to my boys in the studio?
5: Tommy P. What's up, baby? What do you got, brother?
2: I'll tell you.
4: I'm here.
2: What he's got is, I mean, I guess this is a perfect time to say that Henry Winkler's on tomorrow's show since he's dressed like he is the Fonz right now.
5: Well, I thought Tom might have seen, you know, Jeff's hit earlier and wanted to one-up him.
2: Is that right? Well, Jeff had the peacoat and the camel hair.
6: He was looking sharp, yo.
2: Okay, we got that. And now we've got another insider.
4: Is he wearing that indoors?
2: Yes.
4: That's a lot of layers for a man in June sitting in his office.
2: Well, it was on the
6: we kind of asked him.
2: The photograph that we used going to break to tease that he was coming up. Yeah. And he's like, he had it. So, I mean, but good to see you. You're
4: good
2: with
4: to
2: me,
4: see
2: Leather.
4: You as well. All right,
2: Tom. So, listen.
6: That's a members only code.
2: Stop it. What happened with Brendan Sorsby in Texas Tech, Tom? What happened?
4: I want to qualify everything I say about Brendan Sorsby by first adding, Brendan Sorsby is not a victim in all of this. We all know why it got to this place, whether you want to call it an addiction, a compulsion. He was making bets, some of them against the rules. He got himself into trouble. He went away to rehab to address that issue. Came back. Texas Tech was willing to embrace him and bring him back. What we saw take place over the last couple of weeks has very little to do with Brendan Sorsby. It is something much bigger than Brendan Sorsby. I'm sure, Rich, you've felt in your couple of decades in California an earthquake before. Mm-hmm. Right now, the ground is shaking underneath college football. And your first instinct when you feel the ground shaking is grab onto something for support. That is what everybody is doing, whether it is teams, conferences, the NCAA. For 5, 6, 7 years now, everything has been floating into the air and the room is shaking. There appear to be no rules. Things are being decided in the courts. What took place was Brendan Sorsby used the court system to his advantage. He paid a lot of money to do that and to hire Jeffrey Kessler and hire top representation and get an injunction from a judge in Texas that would overrule the NCAA, which had rejected his appeal of taking away his eligibility. We've seen this with other players. You've seen it with other quarterbacks. Trinidad Chambliss went through this. You had last year, Diego Pavia, Joey Aguilar. They had to, you know, get the so-called Pavia rule of if you played in JUCO, you've got additional eligibility here. What happened after that? The Big 12. You had schools. You had state attorney generals making threats. You had the NCAA appealing and trying to get an injunction to invalidate the injunction Brendan Sorsby had gotten. As much as Brendan Sorsby and Texas Tech wanted to see this through, they believed that they could survive the earthquake. What became abundantly clear, Rich, was the ground was never going to stop shaking. Once things go into the court system, everybody loses control, not just over the outcome, but over the timeline. This could have gone into the season. This could have been the Big 12 threatening and suing to potentially keep Brendan Sorsby and Texas Tech out of the conference championship game, to keep him off the field. There were so many moving parts. And by the way, the deadline for applying to the NFL supplemental draft is next Monday. There was a real possibility here that something on one of these many fronts could have kept Brendan Sorsby from playing football anywhere. He was left with really not a lot of great options. And so the plan, it has not happened as of an hour ago, but the plan is they are going to withdraw the lawsuit that they had filed against the NCAA in Texas, which then will overturn the injunction that made him eligible. It will allow the NCAA's ruling on his eligibility to ineligibility to stand. And then at that point, Sorsby intends to apply to the NFL supplemental draft. And if indeed he is ineligible, then the expectation is that he will be accepted into that supplemental draft. And we'll see where things go in the weeks to come.
2: All right. Now let's turn to the National Football League, Tom. Because Brendan Sorsby, despite what he has done to help himself and what he's been able to do to realize whatever addiction he had and address it, there's no changing the four words that will hang over him heading to the National Football League, asking, petitioning for a supplemental draft spot. And those four words are gambling addiction and Jeffrey Kessler, period. Those are four words that are associated with him when this gets placed before Roger Goodell and it's his decision to have a supplemental draft. What are you hearing on that front, Tom?
4: At this point, Brendan Sorsby has not officially applied to the supplemental draft. That's related to the lawsuit, but he intends to. Okay. At that point, the league is going to make a judgment. And of course, the teams are going to be seeking any information they can to try to figure out exactly what, if any, discipline could be coming at the NFL level. And I think that we have to look at this through a historical lens, Rich, but also a modern lens. There hasn't been a supplemental draft since 2019. Why is that? Because nobody loses eligibility anymore. You had COVID, where guys were just getting fifth, sixth, seventh years. You have NIL, which has essentially all the guys who became ineligible because they accepted money, or in the case of Terrell Pryor, in a famous case, free tattoos. You don't have those same issues because now it's essentially the Wild West for paying players. Even the drug policy that guys failed in the past, there's not the same emphasis on that. And the NFL doesn't even test and suspend guys at this point for marijuana. So a lot of the circumstances that have applied to past cases don't exist now. Terrell Pryor, as a test case, was suspended at Ohio State. His eligibility taken away, went into the supplemental draft. The NFL, and this is 15 years ago, decided to enforce what had been the suspension that Terrell Pryor was facing at the NCAA, because they did not want players running to the NFL as a safe haven to protect themselves and play when the NCAA said you cannot. That same offseason, as you remember, Jim Tressel, who also was fired as part of that, which in hindsight, the idea of a coach being fired because his players got free tattoos would be so antithetical to where we are in 2026, but yes. This is 2011. It was a different deal. Tressel goes, takes a job at the Colts, and because prior suspension was enforced by the NFL basically said, okay, we're also going to keep Jim Tressel away from the Colts for the same time period in order to try to make things fair. That's where then, if you fast forward to 2024, I think that Jeff Kessler would make this argument, if it comes to that at the NFL level, that Jim Harbaugh facing a 4-year show cause in addition to a 10-year show cause, not just for recruiting violations, but for his knowledge or what the NCAA felt he should have known about an illicit advanced scouting scheme. He's essentially banned from college football through 2038. He has coached every game for the Chargers over the last 2 years. So if the NFL is not enforcing things that apply to integrity of the game in the case of Jim Harbaugh, it's tough, just if you're looking at this logically, to say we're now going to enforce something on Brendan Sorsby. In addition to that, you have the collective bargaining agreement, which dictates the players cannot be suspended under the personal conduct policy for any actions that occurred prior to them becoming NFL players. In other words, if Brendan Sorsby does not have future issues involving illegal gambling or things that violate the NFL's gambling policy, which, by the way, other than those bets that he made on his own team when he wasn't part of the travel roster in 2022 at Indiana, most of these things would not have fallen under what is barred in terms of gambling by the NFL, that even under that, suspending Brendan Sorsby would not be an option that wouldn't come with potential complications from the NFL Players Association and in the courts. Having said all that, Rich, and I know this is a very long answer because there's a lot of ground in history to cover. Gambling is a hot button issue, not just in the NCAA, not just in the NFL, in society. I know plenty of people. I've got friends. I've got, you know, nephews. I've got, everyone has a gambling app on their phone. There's, of course, a line between legal and illegal. There's a line between betting on things that you are allowed to and betting on your own team. And absolutely, there's a bright line crossed, even though he wasn't on the travel roster at that point. That's what you're reaching back to, is something from 4 years ago. But how does the NFL now approach this moving forward? Of course, they have taken a hard line in the past on the likes of Calvin Ridley, among others. But even after the Calvin Ridley suspension of a year, they then began to alter the rules and soften things that if it didn't involve betting on football, which Ridley did in some capacities, betting parlays that involved the Falcons at a time that he was on injured reserve, they then began to ease back on some of the rules related to gambling on other sports. Brendan Sorsby lost, by all the accounts that I have seen, something like, or bet something like $90,000. I know people, Rich, that that's like a bad weekend in Vegas. Over 4 years, we're not talking about a ton of money, but Brendan Sorsby has paid a price. He has paid millions of dollars in legal fees. He's lost millions of dollars in endorsements. He is now ineligible for college football and saw his college football career end in a way that nobody would have expected even a week or so ago. And now he comes into the NFL with a scarlet letter on his chest. Is there a possibility here of a settlement of some kind, such as the one that Brendan Sorsby and his lawyers, by the way, proposed to the NCAA that could have resolved all this and had him missing a chunk of the season? Could there be, for instance, even, hey, you can be around the team in practice, but you can't play as a rookie? I could see everyone involved coming together and saying, we don't want this to be a clown show. We don't want this to go into the courts. Let's figure this out. But that is one of the unknowns that people are evaluating as NFL teams in less than the past 24 hours here are wrapping their minds around. This is a guy with franchise quarterback traits who we also have to answer some of these questions before deciding at the end of July if we're going to use a future draft pick to get him.
2: All right. So let's put a pin in that portion of your answer. The Ohio State stuff is so far afield of what the realities are now. It's insane, right? When you look back as to what blew up the Ohio State program then and what led the NFL to basically say, listen, you can't use our supplemental draft as a way to escape consequences. That I understand. Using the Jim Harbaugh situation, for the lack of a better phrase, as is apples to oranges, because Jim was already had an entire year as Chargers head coach under his belt by the time he got the show cause. So it's not like the show cause was there and he ran off to the Chargers to avoid the show cause. He was going to be the head coach of the Chargers, and that was pretty much the end of it. Was the fact that stuff was coming down part of his rubric of deciding to leave? We'll never know. You could assume. Bottom line is, that's not that. That's different than what happened with Pryor, and what may be the case with Sorsby. But I find it interesting that there could be a conversation of, hey, you go to the NFL, but your penalty, if you will, is you can't play the first year. You can do everything you want to get ready for your professional career, including being drafted and what have you. That's interesting how that would work.
4: I'm saying that hypothetically. Sure. But remember, Brendan Sorsby, when this first came down back in May and was revealed publicly, he checked into an inpatient clinic in Arizona for something like 6 weeks.
2: Correct.
4: The initial conversations between Brendan Sorsby, his legal team, and the NCAA were about a suspension. I would tell you, Rich, factually, was longer than the two games that was imposed by the judge that they ultimately went with here. So the NCAA could have way back in the spring, further back than that, because this has been going on for a while that they were looking into this because Brendan Sorsby had been flagged by the gambling companies based upon, you know, his use of his accounts and his devices. This could have been wrapped up back in the spring. He could have missed a bunch of games, come back and played at the end of the year, and you would have had a really talented quarterback on the college stage. What the NCAA has increasingly opted to do is try to, as I said, with, you know, you're talking about an earthquake that certainly impacts the NCAA, is you grab onto everything possible. And in that moment when the ground is shaking, you may not be making logical decisions. I would say, Rich, and I understand the NCAA is trying to maintain relevance. They're trying to maintain some level of power as a governing body here. You're trying to enforce that. But what's happening in court is you are repeatedly losing. You are repeatedly suffering these setbacks that chips away at your power. You have the conferences trying to say, well, we should be able to punish a school for playing a guy who we don't think he should have been eligible in the first place. And you have the other schools rebelling and talking about not scheduling Texas Tech. This all happens, Rich, because the NCAA, unlike the NFL, has just not had a history of, well, we're willing to reach a settlement. Most of the suspensions that occur in the NFL now are a product of negotiations. When Deshaun Watson eventually served, I believe it was an 11-game suspension, that had been in the courts. That had gone back and forth. He's going to get 6 games. No, we want him to serve a year. You find somewhere in the middle and you meet, because it's just not worth it to keep playing that thing out. We've seen other cases that have gone into the judicial system. I couldn't help but think, Rich, of the Zeke Elliott case back in 2017. I covered that for NFL Network in 3 federal courts in 3 states. He goes in ineligible for week 1. I come out of a hearing and I'm on with you on the season preview edition saying he can play this week. And it was like, wait, he can play this week? I'm like, that's what the attorneys just told me. He's in for this week. And then that was a back and forth and appeals. It just, you lose control of the timeline here. Why the NCAA continues to do that, one can only ascertain. It is about power and control. It's not about integrity of the game or anything else. But the NFL, they are nothing if not pragmatic on these matters. They want to be able to resolve things. Yes, they will fight, and we've seen them in court, but you haven't seen it as much in recent years. If they try to unilaterally impose a suspension on Brendan Sorsby, if they, and I don't believe that they would ever do this, but if they were to imply to teams, don't draft this guy, that's another world of legal problems. There is a conversation to be had with a known adversary, as you said, in Jeffrey Kessler, who's been at the NFLPA forever. Let's figure out a way that we don't have to end up in court in this. And by the way, Brendan Sorsby is a human being at the center of this. Again, I will reiterate, he is not a victim. He placed these bets. He did it knowingly. It developed into what he has said and his doctors have said was an addiction, a compulsion. But he put himself in this position. He is also a human being who at this point has lost millions of dollars and just wants to move on with his life and play football. He will hear it at every stadium he goes into. He'll have to answer hard questions from the press. He'll have to answer questions from teams leading up to the supplemental draft about not just, well, why'd you make the bets? What did you learn in addiction training? But did you ever influence a game? Were you ever tempted to influence a game? Boy. That's the broader piece of this that, of course, teams have to get comfortable with. And again, that's where you have fertile ground here for everybody involved, the NFL, whatever team drafts him, Brendan Sorsby himself, his representatives. Let's take the courts out of this. This is not a courts issue. This is a mental health issue at its core. We wouldn't talk about drug addiction like this. We wouldn't talk about if you had schizophrenia or some other type of a mental illness. We would not talk about it like this. This is a gambling compulsion. But again, if you took the phones of every college kid right now, forget athletes, every college kid who doesn't have these rules, I would bet you a lot of them are making tons and tons of bets and they're just used to it. The same way that I sit on the couch and scroll Instagram at night and watch old hockey fights or whatever the algorithm is sending me, they're getting sent bets and your favorite media personality is saying, hey, I got my special bet tonight. It's all part of this broader cultural thing here. Let's focus in on what makes sense. He's a really talented player who has the chance to have a really, really good NFL career. I don't think it's the NFL's best interest to do anything more than figure out what is the right solution for everybody involved and move forward.
2: Okay. Yeah, old hockey fights. That's what you're watching on Instagram, I'm sure.
4: That is a huge one. Fights outside of sporting events. Okay. The algorithm seems to think I just want to see people get punched in the face.
2: All right. So before I let you go, there's two things. So we only have a few minutes to go here. Who's interested? What do you think happens with Sorsby? Who's interested in the NFL and him?
4: I think that any team with even a passing quarterback need now or in the foreseeable future has to be interested in Brandon Sorsby enough to do all the homework on him if it gets to a day two pick. The real question is, would anybody go and use a first round draft pick to go and take Brandon Sorsby in the supplemental draft? Again, guys who go into that supplemental draft, and we've seen really talented players over the years, going all the way back to the Bernie Kosars of the world in the 80s when this was a more common thing, again, I believe Bernie, if I'm not mistaken, just delayed submitting the paperwork because he wanted to go in the supplemental draft. They've closed some of those loopholes since, but usually guys get downgraded because of ancillary issues. Certainly happened with Josh Gordon because of, drug tests it was at the time. The last player who was taken in the supplemental draft was Jalen Thompson, who's had a really good career as a safety. And he was, I think, a fifth round pick by the Cardinals. If you were in a normal draft, probably would have gone higher. So with Sorsby, if you were setting, and I can't give gambling advice, I will definitely remind you in this segment on that. If I were setting the over-under, I'd probably say it's right on the second to third round border. Hard to imagine a guy this talented gets past the third round. So if you want him, well, why not take him in the second? And if you're a team that doesn't have a high second and you're thinking we're going to have a late one anyway, do we roll the dice on him? We know that the Browns have two first-round picks in

0: before all this came out, which would have been a disaster in its own right for whatever team would have taken him, or if he had played out the season at Texas Tech and gone into the 2027 draft, depending, of course, on how he plays, he quite possibly would have been a first-round pick. Does anybody have, let's just call it the guts or the crazy instincts, whichever way you want to play it, to just say, he's a first-round prospect and it's a quarterback? I'll never have this opportunity again. Let's use a late first-round pick and go get Brandon Sorsby. This is going to be one of the most fascinating things. It all starts here over these next 6 days, withdrawing the lawsuit, apply to the supplemental draft, then whatever conversations go into this. But the anticipation, Brandon Sorsby and his legal team, is once that is withdrawn, he's once again ineligible at the NCAA level. Next stop is the NFL, and we'll see where it shakes
1: out. And then when is the supplemental draft happen, if it does?
0: There isn't even a date. No one, forget Brandon Sorsby, no one has applied for the supplemental draft. There hasn't been a supplemental draft in 7 years.
1: When would it be?
0: In prior years, it's been the week after the 4th of July. It sounds like this one would probably be closer to the starts of training camps. Yeah. Everything's later this year. Teams aren't practicing in pads until the first week of August. So it would probably be mid to late July. Mm. That would be the timeline. So in between, deadline is Monday to apply. That's June 22nd. You can meet with teams. You can hold a pro day. There's going to be a ton of background work, of course, that's going to be done. He can choose what visits, if any, he would want to take, what teams he would want to talk to. He can try to sculpt the process a little bit as well. And then sometime right before training camp, somebody's going to be adding a very talented quarterback to their room.
1: Yeah, and who's July 4th weekend and July vacation plans just got blown up, right? I'm serious.
0: Well, I'm going to be on vacation until the 5th.
1: I'm talking about NFL scouts and like, because this is a serious prospect, man. With a lot of due diligence that needs to be run here. You know what I mean?
0: There's no doubt. Now, remember this, though. It's quarterback, and it's a highly talented one. It could have come out in the 26th draft.
1: Right,
0: so every area scout for teams have done a lot of background. They've seen him at practice. They've talked to the coaches. Your college director probably has gone. Some GMs have already gone and watched him because they didn't know. Was he going to come out in this year's draft or next? Right. There's a bunch of people who have already seen him live. Now you're going through and doing the additional work. You probably have your head coach and your offensive coordinator, your GM becoming more involved in the process. And then, you know, the supplemental draft, Rich, every year that it does take place, it's always fascinating to see who's the one person who has to sit at a computer. It's conducted via email. It's usually like your assistant college scouting director or some poor MIDI scout who it's like, hey, you got to sit inside today. This may take a while. You got to send in the email at the right time. It's like the one archaic thing that still exists in the NFL universe. It hasn't been really relevant in 15 years. Here we are with a potential first-round quarterback in that thing.
1: Damn. All right, real quick. Very rarely do I ask you, well, somebody contractually obligated to show up has shown up, but George Pickens did so. What to make of it? Yeah. Anything?
0: George Pickens' agents at Athletes First, David Mulugeta, they do not believe in not collecting your checks or giving up money for no reason. They're generally going to show up. We'll see how much George Pickens actually does on the field. He hasn't been there, so I wouldn't think the Cowboys are rolling him out there for 11-on-11 on the first day of minicamp here. Once he signed his franchise tender about a month ago, you know, a week or so after the draft, that was a pretty clear indication that he's going to show up for everything that is mandatory. He skipped the voluntary things. He's there for the mandatory minicamp. I would fully anticipate that he's there when it's mandatory again in training camp, because once you start eating those fines, they do add up, and nobody's going to give up $1.5 million paycheck once you get into regular season games. He'd still love to get a contract. Jerry Jones has said there's no contract forthcoming. I believe that when the season rolls around, George Pickens, barring a trade, and listen, we've seen it happen with the Cowboys before, strange things happen, but right now it certainly seems like the most likely outcome here is George Pickens is suiting up and playing for the Cowboys week one.
1: All right, Tom, thanks very much. Greatly appreciate it. Showing up members only style right here on the Rich Eisen Show. Tommy P, Tom Pelissero, ladies and gentlemen.
2: Brother.
1: Have a good one, buddy. That's Tom.
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1: All right, let's take a break.
3: Wow.
1: We just got a lot of information. Josh paid on the college aspect of all of this. That's in hour three, but your call's coming up next.
4: I'm up 0.5% on it.
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1: 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All right, let's have a little bit of fun here. Franco in Texas is joining us on the program. What's up, Franco?
18: Hey, Rich. What's up?
1: What's going on?
18: Nothing much. I love the show, by the way. I'm here at work. Calling off the landline.
1: Okay, yeah, so, sounds clear. Sounds like you're right next to me.
18: I want to do the win-loss game for the Las Vegas Raiders.
1: Okay, so hold on a minute. Let's set the stage here.
19: 17-0, man.
1: Let's set the stage here. First of all, the music needs to be the autumn wind as if hired, okay? Sorry. All that good stuff. All right, but Franco, where in Texas are you joining us? Where are you joining us?
18: I'm joining off from Georgetown, Texas, okay. Just a bit outside of Austin.
1: Okay, and are you off the clock? I don't want to get you in trouble here. Are you off the clock?
18: Nah, you're all good. You're all good. I'm on the clock, but, you know.
1: You're working.
18: Yeah, that's all good. It's worth it.
1: Here we go. Franco in Texas.
18: I work at the tax office. I'm a tax assessor collector. What am I going to do about it?
1: What are you going to do?
20: What are you going to do? Come on, Franco.
1: I appreciate you assessing the situation here, which is Franco in Texas on a beautiful landline, which we greatly appreciate. It's so rare. Win-loss game for his Las Vegas Raiders. What happens in the opener against the Dolphins?
18: Oh, yeah. We're going to come out with a dub.
1: Okay. 1-0 at the Chargers.
18: The Chargers in L.A.?
1: Yes, sir.
18: You know, we haven't won in L.A., so I'm going to have to take that L on that
1: one. Okay. At the Saints.
18: You know, our boy Derek Carr isn't there anymore, so that's a dub.
1: 2-1, home for the Chiefs.
18: Versus the Chiefs?
1: Yes, sir. At home.
18: Mahomes, he might still be a little bit a little hurt or something like that coming back. So we'll take that dub.
1: 3-1 at the Patriots.
18: We always beat the Patriots. That's another dub.
1: 4-1 home for the Bills.
18: Okay, so my best friend Weston is a big Bills fan. Shout out to him. His birthday is coming up here in a bit, but he's going to have to take that L.
1: 5-1. Hope for the Rams.
18: So the Rams, we're going to take that L.
1: Okay.
18: We're going to take that L.
1: All right, but you're 5-2 at this point at the Jets.
18: Rich.
1: Okay.
18: I'm going to have to give this to you.
1: To me?
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1: All off, so we're going to take that dub.
2: That's taking a dub. At the Broncos at 1, 2, 3, 4, 5, 6, 7, and 2 at the Broncos. This might be for first place.
3: Attaboy.
2: What do you got?
1: We're gonna go ahead and take an L on this one.
2: Okay. 7-3 at the Browns.
1: This is another trap game. We're going to lose this one.
2: 7-4, you have a bye. Now you're off the bye, home for the Chargers.
1: So this is interesting. I think at this bye, we may have to put in another quarterback. So I see O'Connell coming in with another big dub.
2: Okay. Boy, that's a plot twist right there. I didn't see coming. You're 8-4, home for the Broncos.
1: We're going to win this one.
2: 9-4, home for the Titans.
1: We're going to win that one.
2: My goodness gracious. You're 1, 2, 3, 4, 5, 6, 7, 8, 9, 10-4. Home for the at the Cardinals.
1: We don't fall for any traps anymore. We're going to win this one.
2: At the Chiefs.
1: And that's going to be a clean sweep on the Chiefs.
2: Okay, then get this. 1, 2, 3, 4, 5.
3: We're only
2: six,
3: beating good
2: seven,
3: teams.
2: 8, 9, 10, 11, 12, and 5.
3: What?
2: 1, 2, 3, 4. Yeah, 12 and 5.
3: And losing to the Browns and the Jets.
2: Franco and Texas. Hey,
1: oh, yeah.
2: Franco, this is... with the ultimate of respect, I say this to you. Your bosses have sniffed you out, and there's a cup that they has placed right outside the men's room there. You know
1: it's
2: what I'm
1: okay.
2: saying?
1: It's okay.
2: Okay. You just got a FedEx letter?
1: You know,
2: in his locker?
1: All, I'm going to be running this office here soon either way. So.
2: Ah, yes, Franco. Yes.
1: Franco.
2: Yeah, you're the Fernando Mendoza of your office.
1: November.
2: Yes. Thanks for the call, Franco. Call back.
1: You. Bye-bye.
2: If the Raiders finish 12-5, Franco in Texas goes in the Hall of Fame.
4: Raiders win total 5.5.
2: So he just doubled it. He had him sweeping the Chiefs.
3: And losing to the Jets.
2: Yeah.
4: I mean, 12-5.
2: By the way,
4: wins the
2: Jets
4: West,
2: always
4: right?
2: go out to. They always went out to Oakland and lost. So I don't know if it's different with the Vegas Raiders coming east.
4: The Raiders are 15-1 to win the West.
3: Damn right.
2: By the way, this 5 weeks, six, 7 weeks, seven, put up one more time. 7 week stretch.
4: That was incredible.
2: 7 week stretch for the Raiders starting in week 4. Home for the Chiefs at the Patriots, all the way across the country. Then they come back and have a 2-game homestand against the Bills and Rams before going all the way across the country to the Jets, before going to the Niners and coming home for the Seahawks and visiting the Broncos. And they're going to go 12-5.
4: Chiefs, Ooh. Patriots,
2: and then after
4: Bills,
2: the bye,
4: Rams,
2: they're home.
4: Or what? Four of the 10
2: games.
4: Best teams in the league.
2: Man, let me ask you this question: Chargers, folks in Los Angeles or Denver or Tennessee, they want to hang in Vegas around Christmas time.
4: Hold on,
2: you know what I mean?
4: Yes.
2: Okay. So, wow, that stretch for the Raiders is significant.
3: Get on it, Felly.
2: So how about him saying, so wait, I still have to revisit this. This is what I love about the win-loss game. Because fans add a little bit of window dressing.
3: Mm-hmm.
2: So he said that coming off the bye, home for the Chargers
3: yep.
2: is when Aiden O'Connell's taking over? Meaning they're benching Fernando Mendoza or they're benching Kirk Cousins at that point in time and not going to the rookie. Right. They're going to go to Aiden O'Connell.
4: The idea is Mendoza sits the whole year.
2: Right. And then
4: in Franco's world.
2: And then O'Connell finishes off with 5 straight wins.
4: Right.
2: Okay.
4: Yeah.
3: Right.
2: Dude, all of that happens. Did you get the memo? Did you see the memo? Right. That would be wild. If he's right, could you imagine he's right in every... That would be like the Knicks coming back in all those 4 games.
5: Did you get that memo?
2: Okay.
3: Yeah.
2: And then there'd be a quarterback controversy there, right? They go to the playoffs with O'Connell clearly starting, and they'll be like, why did we pick Mendoza? We had to bench him?
4: Oh, well, overreaction Monday topics.
2: Okay.
4: Write themselves.
2: Of all the things that won't happen.
4: What's more

0: likely? The Raiders go 12-5, or Aiden O'Connell starts a game this year?
1: I'll say he starts a game this year. Injuries happen. How many teams go down to their third quarterback these days?
0: I'm not saying it doesn't
1: happen. You know what I mean?
0: But, you know.
1: And I don't want to sit here and say the Raiders are not going to be a good team.
2: You could.
0: I know, but 12-5?
1: PJ, you like going to Vegas. Be careful. They like us there now. We're on there. We're say hello to everyone in Vegas.
3: What up,
1: driving around right now listening to us on the
0: I can't wait.
1: Raider
0: I'll
1: Nation.
0: Be in Vegas Big in a couple weeks.
1: You know, you're getting married there.
0: I am.
1: I'll be there.
0: You will be. I'm excited.
1: Okay.
2: Vegas, baby.
0: Woo!
1: 844-204-RICH. Number to dial.
0: 12-5?
1: Program. Don't go anywhere. Oh, by the way, Baker Mayfield has spoken about his contract situation. TJ, your coach, who you love so much, you've been crying at the combine.
2: Well, you know.
1: Talking about George Pickens showing up and Dak is hurt.
2: Hurt. I hope not.
1: Banged up?
2: we'll see.
1: Pressure's making diamonds next on the Rich Eisen Show. Don't you dare go anywhere. Josh Pate, hour three, to talk about Brendan's
2: week. Let's go to Vegas this weekend.
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6: 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Number to dial. More of your phone calls in a moment. Hey, George Pickens showed up. He's contractually obligated to do so. You know, he signed that tender.
7: Thankfully.
6: We are now less than 1 month. Yesterday was the, it's 1 month from yesterday. That is the deadline by which you're allowed to give a franchise tag player a long-term deal. So they got another month to go, although, you know, Stephen Jones already said
8: it ain't gonna be there.
7: Here's what he's got to do. He did the right thing. He showed up, right? So he won't be getting a whole lot of work while he's there. But he shows up, he balls out this year, and then gets himself paid. It's very simple. It's a very simple path for him to take.
6: Well. I do believe that's the path.
7: And like Tom said, athletes first, they don't play around with money.
6: Nope.
7: So they want him there so he can get all of his human monies. And, yeah, let's go.
6: Well, you know my favorite coaching cliches. It is what it is.
7: Mm-hmm.
6: Okay? Yep. I can control only what I can control. And I'm only talking about the guys that are here.
7: Which is the crystal ball in there?
9: Yeah, I don't have a crystal ball.
6: Well, the that's true. Yeah. I don't have a crystal ball. Yeah. And it is what it is gets replaced with I'm only talking about the guys that are here when there's a contractual holdout that a coach wishes to avoid talking about.
7: Mm-hmm.
6: So that would have been, I imagine, Brian Schottenheimer's answer. But now he's talking about the guy who's there, and George Pickens.
7: Nice.
10: Yeah, really great visits with George. Fired up to have him back. He's fired up to be here. He'll do all the mock. He'll do all the individual, and we'll just keep him out of team. Just let him watch, and he'll be Coach Pickens today during the team period.
11: Now that he's here, did you really... Was there any doubt in your mind that he was actually going to come?
10: No. I know how he feels about this football team, this locker room, what we're building here. And so I'm not surprised to see him. And I'm, thrilled he's here.
6: Okay. I just really like the way he handles his business, man.
7: I do, too.
6: He's really done a job that I'll be honest, I was skeptical about his hiring.
7: It just
6: I thought Jerry was going to hire somebody that he could, boss around just like everyone else or.
7: Let's keep it real. I mean, I'm sure, Unk is still, lording. Remember Geppetto Jones?
6: Right.
7: But I like Shuddy. He learned from one of the best ever.
6: His dad?
7: Yeah.
6: I think he's pretty cool. That's a great answer. Like, you're going to make him coach. Keep it fun. It's June, for crying out loud.
7: And he said George, he knew who he was talking about, unlike other coaches.

0: races who were like,
1: yeah, guess, like Pickens? Like,
2: George Pickens? What?
3: Miles?
2: George?
3: Miles?
1: Pickens?
2: Miles? No, he was like George.
1: Well, the other coach hadn't met very face-to-face with the Garrett in question.
2: Coach George.
1: Quick question. Can you just put up a still shot of Brian Schottenheimer? Just, you know, put it up there.
4: Are you thinking what I'm thinking?
1: I think I know what you're thinking, because we're both in the same. Is he J.F. Emming?
4: Oh. I thought he...
1: He's 52.
4: I thought he was looking kind of swole.
1: Oh, well, there's that. Well, he's also, yeah.
4: He is doing kind of the...
1: He's doing the hands underneath the bicep push up on the left on the left side. But I'm just saying, he's got the gray beard. But,
4: oh, interesting.
1: I don't know. As Dan would call it, a fresh coat of paint.
4: Yeah, fresh coat of paint.
1: Pete would call it. You be yourself. I'm just...
2: Turkey, man. It's like, I mean, what are we doing here?
1: I'm not saying he got more.
2: I'm talking about you.
1: Oh,
4: I'm saying we do the show in Istanbul for like a week.
1: Is that right?
4: Yeah.
2: All three of you.
4: And then we all come back. You know what I mean? It's flowing.
1: Dax got a knee, guys. Dax got a knee.
2: I got two.
4: Not just a knee, a sore knee.
1: Mm.
2: I got two. We can have
5: Dax sore
2: knee.
5: Be limited in team and just practice. He's got a sore knee. Nothing we're concerned about, but we're just going to be smart heading these last couple days. So,
1: yeah. Just be smart. Just be smart.
4: I don't love that.
2: It's June, bro.
4: Yeah, exactly. Why is his knee sore already in June?
2: He might have bumped it into something.
1: I don't know.
4: It's only going to get worse.
1: Like, I don't know.
2: You know what I mean?
1: I don't know.
2: Don't worry about it. How about that?
1: I'm not worried about
2: it. No,
1: are you worried about it?
2: Tell him.
1: Are you worried about it?
2: I'm not.
1: You know he's not worried about it?
2: Yeah, you're
1: not worried about it.
2: You are definitely.
1: I'm not worried.
4: Yeah, you're worried.
1: I'm not worried.
2: I'm not worried.
4: It's June. Why is he sore already?
1: It's George. So Pickens has shown up, and so is knee soreness for Dak.
2: That's cool.
1: Dude.
2: We'll be all right.
1: Stories that... we get bored waiting for football talking about.
2: Right.
1: Another one is always a contract situation. Oh. Remember the last time we heard from Baker Mayfield prior to a practice, he was talking about his contract not being done and how there's a deadline by the beginning of the season.
4: Week one, yeah.
1: And how he loves being there. Let's get the update.
6: Oh, pretty much the same, but for me, like I told you guys, it's not going to affect how I approach this. Things will happen when they should, but for now I'm worried about getting better each day, finishing mini camp and this offseason program the right way, and going into training camp. So yeah, just handle it one day at a time.
1: And contract situations just suck. They suck. What's the number start with? 4? He wants a 5?
4: I think at this point it's got to be 5.
1: It can't be 3.
4: No, those days are over.
1: Don't you think?
4: He took the discount to go there in the first place.
2: We don't shine shoes anymore here, you know.
1: That's right.
2: He's not shining.
1: There's no shine box for Baker. No. Don't mess with my son.
2: Give me back my son.
1: You cannot mess with him.
2: Remember we were in the coffee shop when we were in San Francisco?
1: He was there with his wife.
2: I was like, is that Baker Mayfield behind us? And then as I said it, he was literally standing right behind me, so I think he heard me.
4: Yes, I am. he's like, yeah, it's me.
1: You could go up to him.
2: I just happened to look out of the corner of my eye. I was like,
4: it was also like the Rich Eisen 7 a.m. It was very early.
2: That's a good point.
1: This show is as Baker friendly as any show on television.
4: Then you walked in and went and sat with him.
1: Of course I did. Why wouldn't I?
4: Well, you're a little tighter with him than we are.
2: I'll know him like that.
1: Yeah. I'm not saying you go accost him. Just go, hey, Baker.
2: We did
4: give the nod.
1: Oh.
2: Yeah, because we walked in and he was sitting in the back.
4: Yeah, we were just kind of like, and he gave us the, I know you guys.
1: Yeah, I know
4: you.
2: Well, we all had Rich Eisen show backpacks.
4: That was it. And then you walked in and we're like, hey.
1: Yes, I know.
4: Cheers.
1: That's the way I act when I'm around Baker Mayfield. Yeah.
2: We all had Rich Eisen show backpacks on, so I think.
1: Hey, then you understood that. Yeah. And then I got overnight oats and that was the end of it. So I'm being healthy.
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1: Mike Brown. 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
0: 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Coming up, ESPN college football analyst Josh Pate. And now, it's Rich Eisen.
1: Number three of the Rich Eisen Show is on the air. It's been a very Brendan Sorsby heavy program with the Texas Tech quarterback apparently getting set to tap out on his legal path to playing in the NCAA this year and go to the NFL and say, I'd like to join you now and have a supplemental draft. And we talked about it with Tom Pelissero from the NFL perspective of things. Josh Pate, who we spoke about, who I think we last spoke with two Mondays ago when Sorsby first got a ruling from a Tarrant County judge there in Texas saying you could just sit out two games and play because the NCAA didn't support you in your battle with mental illness in the form of a gambling addiction. Josh is going to join us with his two cents on that. 844-204-RICH is the number to dial. Jeff Passan showed up, and we had a very entertaining and informative and enlightening chat with the Baseball Insider in Hour 1. If you missed any of our show, there's our YouTube channel. Over 1.1 million subscribers/followers there right now. And there's also the Disney Plus page that you can watch us live through and check out all of our archive material, including this episode today as soon as it's over. We appreciate you doing that. There's our podcast. You can listen to us as well. 844-204-RICH is the number to dial on the program. We're about to have an overreaction Monday on a Tuesday in a moment, but just want to revisit what we spoke about quite a bit yesterday, and that's the New York Knicks winning a championship. This is day three of my life where I can recall waking up in the morning and say, my Knicks are NBA champions. I still can't believe it's happened. It really is unbelievable. I'm enjoying watching them go through the media car wash, if you will, all over Jimmy Fallon's program. I think every Knicks showed up on Jimmy Fallon last night.
2: I love all that stuff. I can't wait for the parade.
1: The parade is on Thursday.
2: I like championship parades.
1: I just love, you know, everything. Everybody's it's kind of endearing. Mike Brown is endearing. Mm-hmm. The fact that he sings Who Let the Dogs Out because that's what his flag football team that he coached when he was in San Antonio as an assistant under Popovich. That's what they were called, the Dogs, and that was their chant. So he mentioned that from the podium before game one of that series. And I'm like, this will be used as a moment after the finals to point out that either Mike Brown was not ready for primetime or was keeping everybody loosey-goosey and is a champion head coach. Thank goodness it's the latter. And you're seeing him, you know, and Brunson saying he's got to stop doing that. And apparently they didn't know the background to this.
2: Oh,
1: okay. You know, Baja Men twist to the story that I did not see coming.
3: Yeah, he was with Kat and Brunson last night. I forget what show.
1: Yes.
3: They looked utterly embarrassed by him.
1: Well, you know, it's fun. It's endearing. It's great. Even, I believe, Brunson and Josh Hart's podcast put out a video of James Dolan talking to the team before the playoff run. Did you see this?
2: I've seen clips of this.
1: And his speech was inspiring. Like, I was totally blown away by it. And
2: for real?
1: Yes, I'm not kidding. I watched it. I'm like, way to go, man. What a message to deliver to this team. And the thing that really hit me, the thing that really hit me is he said to all of them, when we win the championship, he basically said, I believe you can win this. You've just got to sacrifice. You've just got to, for these next 10 weeks, place everything else aside and focus on this. And he said at one point, when we win the championship, not only will you get a ring, but I'll give a ring to your significant other or spouse.
3: Yeah, I always wondered about that.
1: And he goes, I think most of you in this room have one, but if you don't, pick out whoever's the most important person in your life to help you get to this point and win it all, that person will get a ring.
3: That's pretty dope.
1: He turned into Oprah. Like, you'll get a ring. You'll get a ring. And your wife will get a ring. And your girlfriend will get a ring. Or your mom will get a ring. Or your dad will get a ring. Like, it was unbelievable. And I'm like, where the hell has this guy been? You know, the only other way I've seen him face forward is toxic. Or at least that's the way I read it. I was looking at it. I'm like, this is unbelievable.
3: Have you changed your thoughts a little bit?
1: Listen, man, winning helps. And he is... He got it done, and the Knicks got it done, and the front office got it done, and the players have gotten it done, and I'm going to go here.
2: Uh-oh.
1: I'm going in this direction, because all of this stuff about how, hey, the Knicks are likable, and I like these guys, and this is amazing, and look what the city feels like, and look what they've done for the city, and look what they've done for themselves, because James Dolan did tell them, if you win a championship, it will change your life. It will change your life. It will change all of our lives. He said, it will change my life. And everybody's talking about this, about how great it's for the city and great for this and great for that. And I'm getting texts from people congratulating me. And it's great. It's awesome. And it's brought people together. There's a little bit of a subtext of this is a one-off. Little bit of a subtext that this is a one-off.
3: This championship?
1: And I'm saying, what if this is the start of a run for the ages? Not just this 6-week, 10-week playoff run that what they did is one of the most impressive runs ever in many metrics. But what if Brunson and his performance is actually now going to make him a Jordan-esque closer that you can't stop at the end of the day? What if they raise the banner and the Knicks are a clear-cut, front-running team? And even if they are the 2-seed or the 3-seed and they're going to have some regular season issues like they've had, where they're not a 60-win team, they're not blowing the doors off places, but they're good enough, and they're going to get a home court advantage spot in the first round. And then comes next April. And it's like, okay, good luck beating them again, because they know how to close. They've got the rings. What if this is the beginning of a run in a back-to-back championship for the New York Knicks?
3: I mean,
1: why can't that happen?
3: Because they haven't... There hasn't been a repeat champion in, 9 years?
2: Yeah, Denver thought it. Milwaukee thought
3: everybody.
2: It. Boston thought
1: I got it.
2: Oklahoma
1: so,
2: City
1: I understand.
2: Thought it. Yeah.
3: There's a lot of parity in the league right now.
1: But why not?
3: It's awesome.
1: Just outside of that. Talent-wise. Coaching-wise.
3: Yeah, why wouldn't you think that?
1: Team-wise. Chemistry-wise. Why not?
2: I mean.
1: I got it. I hear you.
2: Are you on the Franco plan today?
1: What does that mean?
2: Our caller Franco.
1: In Texas saying that the Raiders are going 12-5 next year? No, I think this is far more realistic of a possibility than that.
2: Our drug testing at work?
1: No. Why not?
4: Yeah, sure. Why not?
1: Hey, he's a Knick fan.
2: I meant that in support.
1: Why not? Why not indeed?
2: Because sure,
1: they're young. They're good. Like, there's no contractual re-signings that are going to bust this thing up. In the immediate horizon, I don't believe.
3: Nah, but Brunson's got a contract coming up, next year?
1: Yeah, but guess what's not going to be a problem, I think, at the end of the day. If he's already taken $113 less.
2: Mm-hmm. Well, those days.
3: You think he's going to do that again?
1: I don't know.
3: Let me tell you what he's not going to do again.
1: Well, how do you know that?
3: Because
1: how do we know that? How do we know that that's going to be required anyway?
3: Well, maybe
1: we
3: not.
1: We don't.
3: But you already got the deal, and it wasn't like a $10 million. It was $100+ million.
1: Just saying.
3: His wife would slap him if he did that.
1: It feels to me that the subtext of everything is like, nice run you had there, man.
2: But, well, Mitchell Robinson is a free agent.
1: Great. Right? Okay.
2: Jose Alvarado is up after next year. Cat is in 2 years. Cat's owed a lot of money. He's owed $118 million over the next two seasons.
1: Let's see how it goes.
2: OG is signed through the next 3 years. Same thing with Jalen Brunson, but he is on the cheap now, around $40 million over the next 3 years.
1: I'm just saying, why not?
2: Yeah,
1: a
2: sure.
1: run. I why mean, can't they be the front runners? Why can't they be that team? You know, and they're inspiring everyone else. Dan Campbell's talking about it in Detroit, for crying out loud.
5: To finally get there with a pretty loyal fan base. you know, it's pretty special to watch what they did, you know. And whether you like it or not, you respect it. You know, you respect what it took to get through all that and to overcome and, you know, and to will it to happen, to make it happen, you know. So I think there's something to that. And, look, that's what we're striving for. I mean, just doesn't – it does matter, but it doesn't. And, man, it's about winning, and it's about winning a championship. Whether you did it last year or you hadn't done it 50 years or 30 years, you just – That's why we're in this business, man, to be the best of the best. And that's what drives you.
1: Well, that, and, you know, obviously the Pistons winning or the Tigers winning or the Wings winning or the Lions winning. I think the Lions in particular, though, would be similar to what the Knicks have engendered for New York City. Detroit's not a two-sport team town.
2: Right.
1: Right? Like New York is. But I'll tell you this. I know a lot of state fans up there in East Lansing that can't stand me and I can't stand them, that if the Lions won, they would come together just like the Yankee and Met fans are right now in New York. And that's why I'm thinking maybe
2: a light bulb's
1: gone over the head of Dan Campbell over this sort of thing. Why the hell not for the Knicks to go and be dynastic? Yeah, baby. I'm saying it now. I'm saying it before the parade.
3: Yeah, good luck.
1: Al in Dallas. You hear what I'm saying, Al? Are you picking up what I'm putting down, Al, on this front?
6: Yeah, I think I think it's great. I mean, this is unbelievable. I mean, I'll take a big hit of what Franco took, too, if it takes, this happening. Yeah. Absolutely.
1: But I'm not. Franco's saying the Raiders are going 12-5 after.
6: I'm just joking. Yeah, I know.
1: No, I know. I think that's. What I'm talking about is a far more realm of a possibility. Well, Brunson, you heard what I had to say yesterday, Al, right? Brunson doing to the Spurs is, on par of Jordan, on the par of Michael Jordan, 45 points in a closeout game on a road of an NBA Finals. You know, like, why can't he be that guy again and again and again? And now suddenly he is ascended even greater to the heights that he's currently at. Why not? Won't put it past him.
6: He has just shoo-shooed the doubters forever. It's This has been an amazing run. I don't know what it's like. You know, I have the experience of all four of my teams winning championships while I'm around. It's been fortunate. This is like giant type esque stuff. You know, not 86 Giants, not 86 Mets, not teams that were expected to win. You talked to us in January. You know, we've been here kibitzing for years, right? You never would have thought that this was possible in January. And then when the Celtics got hot, you know, we still even doubted it going into the playoffs. I'll probably lose to Detroit. They'll probably lose to Celtics. This is the greatest playoff run since, you know, my Giants. And I think it's even it's better.
1: I agree.
6: To be honest with you,
1: I agree,
6: because the sheer dominance. I mean, it's unbelievable, but it all starts, Rich, with, if you go back and just look at, I hate to be New York centric, but I'm going to be, you look at when the ownership finally makes changes to management that gets it and knows what it's doing.
1: Yes.
6: I mean, I think we all kind of dismissed Leon Rose and World Wide West, unless you really kind of knew, you know, and the basketball connections that they have. I mean, you see what the Giants did with George Young. You see what the Yankees did with, you know, Watson, Michael, and Cashman. The Mets with Frank Cashman, for God's sakes. And David Checkins. I mean, it all starts. It all starts there. Now, he tried. You know, Phil Jackson, he tried. Didn't work. But this has been an unbelievable month, right?
1: Yep.
6: Guys like you and I are brought back into the fray. You know, like, and people like, you're a Knicks fan. I'm like, I bleed blue and orange. And so do you. But we just got... You know, like any other fan, we just got disenchanted with a poor product.
1: Yeah, and I bleed blue and orange for basketball. That's, as you know, Al. The other one, not so much, which is why I just give you an example here for the Knicks. That's a Met fan on the phone. I'm a Yankee fan. We're rooting for the same team here. And then after that, I got to turn my back on you. You know what I mean?
6: The only team we root for, I guess, right? I mean, Rangers, but you're not really a big hockey guy, you know. But, like, I guess, you know, you're not an Islander fan.
1: Al, I I appreciate the call.
6: I got another problem.
1: Okay.
6: I got one more problem, Rich.
1: Okay.
6: The discount code Del Tufo is not working.
1: I don't know. I got to work on that. I don't know. We'll send you off to his bots to handle it. Thank you.
2: I got to push back. This is not as good as the 07 Giants. I mean, the Knicks had the fourth best title odds entering this season. Mm. The Giants were 15th heading into that year, and they were the sixth seed in the playoffs.
1: I hear you. I hear you.
3: Man, again, Giants fans, and you're in a one and done success though.
1: And you're in a one and done situation. No, I hear you, but I don't know, man. The Knicks.
2: And they beat a team in the finals that was going to be the best NFL team ever.
1: They didn't beat a bunch of rookies. Well, I mean, we were overreacting.
2: I'm just saying.
1: It's Overreaction Monday on a Tuesday. Go ahead, hit it. Hit it, please.
7: That was terrible.
8: That was crap. That was garbage.
9: This place sucks.
0: Overreaction
10: Mondays.
0: Monday. On a Tuesday.
1: What do you got over there,
2: Chris? Hey, guys, everybody. Happy Tuesday. Good to see you.
1: Hey.
2: I'm coming out hot, Rich. You're riding high. All of New York is riding high.
1: I know. I usually ride high in April and get shot down in May, and now I'm riding high in June.
2: You're back up again in June.
1: It's a whole new lyric for That's Life, you know?
2: But here's the thing, guys. The Knicks didn't win the NBA championship. The Spurs lost it.
1: Okay. All right.
2: Come on. What are we talking about? The Spurs were such a better team. They led for 72% of the minutes played in this whole series.
1: But basketball games last for 100% of the time. Come on now, man. Don't be ridiculous. Don't be ridiculous. The Spurs lost it. The Knicks still had to make shots. They still had to put one. I'm not even gonna dignify this with conversation. And you're doing this just to, you know what my answer is gonna be. And you're doing this just to rile me up to start. It's absurd. By the way, tonight would have been, I believe, the analytics game six between the Cavs and the Spurs. I don't know who would be up 3-2. But the we dominated the whole, you know, we dominated most of the time. The other time we sucked and we lost. That's what happens.
2: When is that Cavs analytics parade? Is that tomorrow or Friday?
1: I don't know. I think it's virtual.
2: Yeah. It's a Zoom parade.
1: Yeah, it's a Zoom. I think so.
2: All right. I just had to get that out of the way.
1: Okay, good.
2: But here's the thing, and I think this is this is a good point. Hear me out on this one.
1: Okay.
2: The Spurs would have been better off losing Game 7 to the Thunder.
1: Why?
2: Why? Because here's the thing. If they would have just lost Game 7 to the Thunder, right, it would have been, oh, great plucky Spurs team. They're really fun to watch. They're a year away. They're going to get there. Wemby's not the villain. He's not hated by everyone across the world right now for his alleged cheap shots and see you never. Everyone would have still liked them heading into next season. They would have been a happy, plucky group. And, you know, you could have beat the Thunder. That would have been a really fun, entertaining series. But now everybody hates the Spurs.
1: This guy over here.
2: What are we doing?
1: Listen, I understand.
2: They would have been better off losing Game 7 to the Thunder.
1: This is why you're so good at Overreaction Monday and Monday on a Tuesday or Tuesday on a Wednesday, whatever the hell day ends with a Y that we do this, is because this is
2: always...
1: No. It's because a lot of the topic bars and topics that are put out there are based on what people are saying about a team, okay? Unlikable Wemby, for instance.
2: All this villain talk.
1: No, I know there's a lot of villain talk.
2: We loved Wemby 2 weeks ago.
1: How many people know? Do we know? Did anybody? Hopefully, everyone saw the video of Wemby, and I believe Champagne went to a children's hospital in San Antonio yesterday. Okay, guy is just young, immature at that moment in time. And then, like I said, in the same way that I love how games 45 and 63 and 72 matter to him in the regular season, him losing in game five of these finals, where everything was going well enough for most of the games, I think is a lesson for him and how to be professional in moments where you're not playing your best and you get a result that you're upset with. And one of the things he also said that he learned is how mistakes get magnified in these situations. So I believe the five games in which they played against the Knicks will be highly valuable for them moving forward to make them a better team and better in crunch time and better here and better there. And it will better serve them than getting knocked out in game seven. Regardless of what people are saying about Wemby. and let him go hang with the monks and get over it.
2: People don't like him.
1: Bothers him.
2: I don't think it's weird.
1: What else you got over there, Chris?
2: You know, we talk a lot about, you know, Jalen Brunson, his path from Dallas to New York.
1: Facts.
2: And I'm looking at, I analyze that, and you combine letting him go with Luke, the crazy-ass Luka trade. It's the biggest roster blunder in NBA history, TJ. It's worse than Bowie over Jordan and Darko over Melo and the Dirk trade on draft night, Kobe to the Lakers, Sonics trading Pippen. It's worse than all of those combined.
1: It's tough to argue that.
3: I mean, they had them both.
2: They had same both draft. Of them. I know same draft.
1: I know we're playing the
2: same
1: result.
2: Team.
1: We're playing the result. But you knew Luka being traded in the manner in which he was traded was absurd. Brunson at the time.
2: Yeah, but now.
1: I know.
2: Combined with Brunson would you have, going what would you full
1: have
2: God.
1: You'd have paid him $100 million to stay put in Dallas and be the backup until Kyrie was done or whatever? Is that what it was?
2: Backup? No, they got Kyrie after.
1: Oh, that's right. I mean, whoever he was backing up at the time.
2: He would eventually played his way. You don't think? I mean.
1: I know. I'm trying to push back here, obviously, inartfully and inaccurately. I can't push back. I don't think this is an overreaction, Chris.
2: Oh, it's so bad.
1: Sorry, Mavericks
2: fans. So bad.
1: What else you got over there?
2: You know, there's a young guy in San Antonio, and he had a rough finals. You know, Mitch Johnson had a rough NBA finals, but he's a young up-and-coming coach. However, TJ, old Mitch better worry he doesn't get Doug Collins.
1: I think they like him, and I think he's got in the same way that they're...
2: Hey, you know who else was a young, promising coach coaching a young superstar? Doug Collins. Well, what happened to that guy?
1: I got it.
3: He got more than 1 year, though.
1: I don't know. This is...
2: I'm worried for Mitch.
1: He got Reinsdorf, and he got...
2: I'm worried for Mitch.
1: He got Kraust.
2: You know what I mean?
1: I don't think you should. I think it's just as much of a learning curve for him.
2: Right? What if Steve Kerr wants to go back home to San Antonio?
1: Okay.
3: Well, that's a different story, but... You got a young coach. He's going to grow with these young players.
1: Can I say this is an overreaction now, but put a pin in it? What else you got, Chris?
2: I'm still fired. I'm World Cup high. I'm still riding high from the U.S. Win on Friday night. They're playing again this Friday up
1: in Seattle.
2: Is this
1: a Cape Verde overreaction Monday topic?
2: No, not Cape Verde. It's U.S. Okay. We're winning the group, and we're making the semifinals.
1: Ooh.
2: Semifinals for this team, riding.
1: So
2: high.
1: We are winning multiple knockouts.
2: Multiple knockouts.
1: Just like Greg Berhalter said,
2: just
1: with
2: like
1: the successful
2: the coach
1: World
2: predicted.
1: Cup.
2: Semifinals. Right. Final
1: I'm
2: four.
1: With you. I'm with you.
2: Let's go.
1: I'm with you.
2: Come on.
1: I'm not going to be sitting here on tape saying this is an overreaction.
2: No.
1: This is absurd. And then it gets played back when they do it.
2: No.
1: I'm not doing that.
2: This is happening.
1: I'm not doing that.
2: All right, last one.
1: I'm not being that guy.
2: No, why would you want to be that guy? Look at those uniforms.
1: Yeah. Fantastic.
3: Yeah, you don't want to end up on the video that comes out after when it's in black and white with the sad Boys in the Hood sax music.
1: I don't want to do that. I don't want to be
2: U.S.
1: I don't want to be the one being the algae in the reflection pool.
3: No.
2: No, it's going to get fixed.
1: Oh, okay.
2: The World Cup. Here's the last one, guys.
1: Yeah.
2: The World Cup and all these NFL stadiums, it's proven that they should all have grass.
1: I know.
2: Fields. What are we doing? It looks amazing.
1: I don't know. I mean, but it's just for 6 weeks.
2: Figure it out.
1: I'll figure it out. Okay. I like it too. They do look amazing.
2: They look so good.
1: They do look amazing.
2: And you know that's what the players want.
1: I know.
2: Give it to them.
1: I don't think that's an overreaction either. Is that a Sarah Tiano one? I know she's all about that.
2: No, she likes it. No, I came up with that.
1: Oh, you did?
2: It was all me this week.
1: Okay.
2: No outsourcing.
1: You've got a professional writer to punch up your material in your house, buddy. Good stuff. That's Overreaction Monday on a Tuesday right there. While the world watches the stars at the FIFA World Cup, Hyundai has its eyes on the next generation of talent, the future stars who are already turning heads at age 14, because Next doesn't wait for an invitation, and neither do we. Hyundai has always moved the future within reach. We did it when we made advanced safety standard on every vehicle and engineered EVs with ultra-fast charging capability, and we're still doing it every day. The future isn't some far-off concept, people. It's already here. Next starts now. Hyundai, an official partner of FIFA. Josh Pate is next. This is the Rich Eisen Show.
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0: was there's so many parts of his story, and it would take an hour to get into this, but there's so many parts of his story that I identify with because I can find correlation to my life. It's a non-football correlation, but there's a lot of correlation to, you know, where he was and what he went through and then the decisions. His decision, Rich, to leave Alabama when he did and take a massive pay cut just to go try and be a head coach, it was mocked. It was roundly mocked in coaching circles when he did it. And I love listening to him tell that story because I've made a decision. It was much less grand in scope, but I've made that kind of decision before. So I relate to it a lot.
1: Maybe I'll ask Kurt Cignetti about that again. He's on Wednesday's show. Josh Pate is here. Our radio audience has returned. Josh Pate of the Josh Pate College Football Show and all the other spots on ESPN right here on the Rich Eisen Show. All right, Josh, what happened in Texas Tech over the last 8 days after we last talked with Brendan Sorsby getting a ruling in his favor to play this year?
0: Well, I think maybe some people calculated that eventually if they turned the eye of the stove off, it would just slowly cool down. It would slowly diffuse. And really, when they got that injunction, maybe people thought it would go that way. It did not go that way. As it turned out, it was never going to go that way. And a couple of things that were key indicators to me, Rich, were number one, when they got the injunction, which led to a high likelihood he was going to play. Not a certainty, but a high likelihood he was going to play. I thought Texas Tech needed to just keep their mouth shut. I thought the best, most shrewd PR move at that point would be to tell them, shut up. Don't say a word. You just got a favorable ruling. Vast majority of the college football public and just society at large looks at it and thinks that's the wrong decision. They think it's more a loophole or a breakdown in the structure than something that should have happened. Nothing you say at this point is going to turn an ounce of public opinion your way. Well, they released a 22-minute video with five guys from Texas Tech, all some of whom I know very, very closely. They're great people. They were largely telling the truth in that video, but it didn't matter because of the optics of it. No one even bothered to listen to the video. They just saw it as, oh, well, they got their way, and now they're going to try and gaslight us into explaining why this is a good thing, or they're trying to explain their approach. The public didn't have time for it. The public didn't want to hear it. That was part one that led me to realize this is not going anywhere. But then part two, I don't pretend to understand all the legalese of this, but the Texas Attorney General, Ken Paxton, when he sent that letter sort of on behalf of Texas Tech the other day, as it's been explained to me, that opened a whole new door, that opened a whole new can of worms on this thing, and it provided the Big 12 and the other member institutions in the Big 12 who were not prepared to take this lion down, it provided them legal recourse. It allowed them to return the serve, in other words. And I think even over the last 24 hours, it became very apparent the dam had broken, and it became very apparent we're fighting a losing battle. At this point, the temperature has changed, the wind direction has changed, and then it's just, I don't know if they feel this way, but I feel in the immediate aftermath of him declaring for the supplemental draft, it's best for all parties because you can never prove a counterfactual. Like, you could never know how something was going to play out when it doesn't. But I don't think it takes too creative a mind, Rich, to go down the road of what it would have been like at Big 12 media days, what it would have been like in the lead up to week one, what it would have been like maybe with, you know, people with political aspirations in other Big 12 states trying to make a name for themselves the week that they're going to play Texas Tech and trying to get injunctions and trying to do all this sort of thing. It was going to be a really, really ugly scene for everyone involved. And so now you rid yourself of that and look for the Texas Tech piece of all this. I think there were a lot of lessons learned out there because in moments of crisis, like if you're a major organization, you want a united voice. You want a single voice. And it felt like there were about three or four different voices coming out of Lubbock. And it's just, as long as you learn from it, it's not a total failure. And I could say that about Brendan Sorsby. I could say that about the NCAA.
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1: Of the plan to try and get a judge to say this is an affliction that the NCAA should be trying to help him through, not punish him for what caused him to go in, that you're still talking about a 22-year-old kid with clearly something in his on his brain, on his mind, that needs to be dealt with. Do anybody know how he's doing right now through all of this, Josh? Or that's just kind of second, third hand information that nobody's really checking in on, you know?
2: To my knowledge, he hasn't spoken publicly.
1: Right.
2: I haven't talked to him. He went in the building, to my knowledge, when I was out there a couple of weeks ago.
1: Right.
2: So, I mean, it's actually interesting that you asked that question, which means it's a good question. I don't know. I have no idea.
1: Right.
2: I will say this. Maybe this will be spoken about a little bit more in the coming weeks when there's nothing left to lose and people unpack their real feelings on this. You know, it was viewed externally as Texas Tech was making every move here. You know, Texas Tech was the one making every argument. And to some degree, they did. Brendan Sorsby and his camp, if you want to call it that, they were sort of the ones leading charge on this. They were the ones leading the charge on, you know, filing this, filing that, saying this, saying that. Now, ultimately, it doesn't really matter. It's the same message. Where it's coming from is sort of irrelevant. The only reason I present that is the question you just asked, whether he's going to be eligible this year or not, or whether he's going to play college football this year or not. Well, if the basis for the reason for this whole thing is to be believed, and I believe it, well, then that reality is still there. If you're talking to me about gambling addiction as the reason for all this, well, that reason's still there. And I've never suffered from addiction personally. Many of us have. Many people in this audience have. There may be people in the audience that have suffered and slash are currently dealing with gambling addiction. But whatever kind of addiction it is, there's not an off switch on it. And so if it is to be believed that this was authentic, and I got every reason to believe it was, well, that's something that's ongoing. And until we hear from him, and until we get full testimonial from that side of the table, so to speak, that answer is anyone's guess.
1: And then one of the posts that I saw...

0: There were some things said. There were some shots taken. I fully believe there was a movement mounting to take matters into their own hands as a conference, because what do we have? I don't even know, 15 or 16 teams in that league. Well, whatever that number is, minus one, the one being Texas Tech, everyone else was in pretty much lockstep that this is the wrong move, that we don't want him playing there. We don't think he should be able to play there. Whatever you feel about that's whatever you feel about that. And Texas Tech's well aware of that. And Texas Tech, mind you, this is already a program. This is already a group of people. Lubbock, Texas, culturally, West Texas, the vibe is already defaulted to, it's sort of an us against the world mentality out here. West Texas is a long way from Dallas and Houston. It is a different planet than those places. I happen to love it out there. Most of America's never been there. And so when you combine that attitude and the defensive nature, the willingness to fight at a moment's notice, when you combine that with the circumstances that just presented themselves, maybe it contextualizes Texas Tech's actions a little bit more in this. But then, like you said, once it's kind of gone, the lingering effect is Texas Tech feeling some type of way towards their own conference. No one's forgetting this. You know, it's situation's done. No one's forgetting it. So I think it may be frosty for quite a while.
1: And the

0: Soresby camp didn't see a lot of this coming or didn't think about it, or you know what I mean? Like, hey, if we do get this ruling, there will be such holy heck going on that it might not even be worth the squeeze, to the point where you may have to go to the NFL because we're not going to get a resolution prior to that safety valve having a June 22nd deadline, right? Like, they didn't see that coming? You don't think?
1: I really think there was a lot of underestimation about how much blowback there would be because of the specifics of this. Mm. You know, you could take this into another compartment. Maybe a guy's got an ongoing investigation into some type of criminal behavior or activity or whatever, and that may be, in the societal scope of things, way worse than betting on games. But strictly within the confines of the sport, the outcomes of the games and the integrity of it, that's paramount. And that was, you know, what had everyone up in arms. The NCAA, I mean, they stumbled nine ways from Sunday when it came to the Baylor situation, the sexual assault situation a long time ago. But like, a lot of people look at the NCAA and don't even expect them to be capable of being the governing body that oversees investigating that, or maybe the Penn State deal before the Baylor deal. But enforcing basic rules like you can't bet on the games, well, that should be inside the NCAA's purview. And so I think they looked at it, Rich, and I think they severely underestimated the blowback if they did get their injunction on that. They thought they could game the system here, and they thought, because of the way the calendar works, if we get our injunction, we can just drag it out and we'll play our season, and at that point it'll be moot. And look, maybe if the circumstances didn't involve betting, maybe people would begrudgingly look at it and say, oh, well, system's broken. It was a pill that no one was willing to swallow on this. Mm. And that's why it is really important. Those crisis management teams, those PR firms, they get paid a lot of money. In these cases, you've got to have someone that can see through the fog and guide you on this stuff. Otherwise, you act in a nature that really makes it look like you're unaware of how the outside world is thinking.
0: And interestingly enough, Josh, just to put a ribbon on it, I mean, you do think that it should be within the purview of the NCAA to have teeth in handling some sort of a gambling suspension. Yet, what really did start this is what you said. What really got the ball rolling was the Big 12 saying, we feel we should suspend him under our rules. And Ken Paxton, the Attorney General of Texas, basically filing preemptively saying, if you try that, there's going to be a big hell to pay. And then other attorneys general in other states in the Big 12 are like, well, we're going to chime in too. And that seemed to raise this a heck of a lot more than the NCAA saying, we want an expedited answer on whether this ruling that Soresby got 2 Mondays ago can get handled now. It seems like the Big 12 and the attorney generals or attorneys general getting involved, that was it. That seemed to be the one that was the accelerant.
1: A lot of people who I view as being far smarter and more adept legally than me have said point blank, if Ken Paxton doesn't say what he said, if he doesn't write that letter, Brendan Soresby is probably playing for Texas Tech this fall. So whatever that domino was, that's a really, really big domino, because legally what it did, and again, I'm going to skate around this because I'm not going to try and use terms I don't understand. It provided the Big 12 the ability to do something legally more than just yell and shout and put out statements on Twitter. Once that happened, and once he used the language that he did, it was game on.
0: Josh, thanks for the time. Greatly appreciate it. Well, I look forward to chatting with you more, brother. Thanks again.
1: Appreciate you, Rich.
0: You got it. Everybody check out Josh Pitts, college football show, right here on the Rich Eisen Show.
2: I like that guy.
3: A bandwagon fan. The biggest insult in sports. But this summer, during the FIFA World Cup, it's an invitation, America. Never watched soccer before? Perfect. Think a corner kick is a karate move? Sure, why not? Prefer sports where players can use their hands? Me too. Just here for the snacks? Now we're talking. So grab a bag of Lay's and jump on the bandwagon. We're undefeated. Lay's, the official sponsor of the FIFA World Cup 2026.
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8: 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No school has produced more Stanley Cup champions than the Wisconsin Badgers. Keandre Miller of the Carolina Hurricanes is now the 15th Wisconsin player who will see his name etched on the most iconic trophy in sports. 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Miller is the first Badgers player to be part of a Stanley Cup championship team since the back-to-back titles for Ryan McDonough with the Tampa Bay Lightning in 2020 and 2021.
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0: Buddy. back here on the Rich Eisen Show. All right, let's sneak in Jay in Los Angeles here on the program. What's up, Jay?
1: Hey.

0: my God, how you doing, Rich?
1: What's going on? Is everything all right, Jay?
0: Let's go. I'm doing phenomenal. Let's go next.
1: Okay, buddy.
0: Not born, but raised in New York since age of four.
1: Okay.
0: I've waited a long time for this, you know?
1: Yeah, I'm with you.
0: I've seen the Yankees win. I've seen the New York Giants win. But there's nothing like the New York Knicks winning that brings a city together like this.
1: No doubt, Jay. I mean, because when the Yankees won, Mets fans are like, I'm not going to that parade. When the Giants won, Jets fans are like, you know what? Do I want to go to that parade? Do I not?
0: Do so they can figure it out, what it feels like, you know?
1: That's right. Knicks fans can get them all.
0: No, that's horrible. But the reason I'm calling is, yes, but I have a 2.5-year-old daughter, and we had some people over on Saturday. My voice is still hoarse, so please forgive me.
1: I hear it.
0: I was yelling so much. She went to bed at 7:30 and 8:30. My wife goes downstairs and brings her back up. It's like 4 minutes left in the game. And Mackie, my daughter, Michaela, Mackie, sat on my lap.
1: Attaboy.
0: And we're going, let's go Knicks. And she sat there and going, Papa, let's go Knicks.
1: I love it.
0: Nothing better than that.
1: That's
0: in
1: great.
0: My entire life.
1: Mm-hmm.
0: I cannot even explain how yes, I live in L.A., and this is a Dodger town and a Lakers town and all that beautiful stuff. But also, people in Los Angeles don't understand sometimes, please forgive me for saying this, is, you know, New York is a city built on friendships and love.
1: Well, and you know, and obviously, Jay, I would feel the same way, you know, of saying that to other cities that listen to us right now would probably proffer to say the same thing. All I will say this, because we're almost out of time for the show, is...
0: I'm so sorry.
1: Yeah. No, it's all good. You're sharing, man, and I love it. And I appreciate that story you said about your daughter. You know, I doubt my dad had me on his knee watching Clyde Frazier and the rest of the Knicks close out the Lakers in 1973 watching on television. I can only hope that your daughter isn't 56 by the next time the Knicks win.
0: I know,
1: like
0: right?
1: I am right now, because I was basically your daughter's age when they won the last time. Thank you for the call, Jay. I was 3.5. I was turning 4.
2: Yeah.
1: You know, turning 4. And that's the neat thing about generations, right? Passed down. It's we'd say that all the time here. When championships are won, and certainly by fan bases that have been waiting a long time, it's the marking of time. You know, when Michigan won it all, you know, I was remembering when I was on campus running from my fraternity house to the Michigan Daily to close the newspaper, and how old I was. And I was in college then, you know, and now I'm, you know, talking about the marking of time here, and can't believe that I'm actually a guy that's talking about championships won by his teams, you know, and the Michigan wait would have been shorter if it wasn't for Brunson. So he owed me. We've got a heck of a show tomorrow. We'll talk about that.
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11: 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The Brewers are also back in action today for the expected debut of Brewers top prospect Cooper Pratt. The 21-year-old infielder signed an 8-year, $50 million extension with the Brewers in March and will reportedly be promoted ahead of tonight's game versus the Guardians. Jeff Levering of the Brewers Radio Network joined Jen, Gabe, and Chewy on ESPN Milwaukee this morning. He shared his expectations for Pratt's role on the big league roster.
12: I don't think that he would be up in the big leagues unless they were going to play him every day. 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I would think that you're going to see him at shortstop 4 out of 6 games a week would be my guess. Maybe you see him at third base a couple of games a week. But I think that he's going to have a pretty decent runway of, all right, go out there and play. Go out there and play.
11: First pitch versus the Guardians is at 6:40 tonight with Robert Gasser scheduled to start for the Brewers. Tune into pregame coverage beginning at 6:05 immediately after Jim, Matt, and Molly right here on 1.5 ESPN.
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0: Thursday, Kyle and Brust across ESPN Wisconsin. I'm Ben Brust, alongside Wisconsin backer, Kyle Wallace. What's up, Kyle?
1: What's happening? It's a great day for Tuesday.
0: You know, I'm still waiting for the day that you surprised me with something other than just generics to open the show.
1: What do you want me to give you? Facts? Key things?
0: Anything other than just stating the obvious.
1: Oh, no. I mean, is it obvious? Some people right now are saying today sucks, so.
0: It's a great day for you.
1: It is a great day for me, to be selfish. Are you good?
0: I'm great.
1: You got the glasses on today.
0: I forgot how much the glasses bother you. Do you want me to take them off?
1: Because they're not real. They're not prescription.
0: They're blue light glasses.
1: You are a fake, a phony with the glasses. You're just

0: doing. Yeah, some of us literally can't see. Okay?
1: I know your glasses are so thick.
0: We can't see, and then you make fun of us.
1: You could probably see 100 yards away.
0: Yeah, I can see it says Vietnamese eats, but I can't see that TV. I don't know what's on the TV.
1: Now can you with the glasses on?
0: I sure can. Senegal.
1: Oh wow!
0: World Cup.
1: You can see. Yeah, with those glasses.
0: That's what actual glasses do. They don't just, you know.
1: Did I not tell you that I faked eating glasses?
0: You did tell me that, yes, yes.
1: In second grade, I thought it was so cool to wear glasses that I faked the eye exam, and right. I got them wrong on purpose.
0: When did you get caught? When your eyes started being
1: When my eyes started hurting.
0: Yeah.
1: And I had straight up spiked hair with glasses in second grade.
0: Wow, I didn't know eight-year-olds were douches.
1: I started young.
0: Goodness gracious, spiked hair, glasses.
1: Yeah, all the above. Make sure you find us on YouTube at ESPN Milwaukee and at ESPN Madison. So maybe I'm feeling some second grade energy here as I'm wearing the glasses to feel cool, feel like you.
0: It's a prop. You're putting on a show. I legitimately cannot see.
1: I will say it's a prop.
0: I know it's a prop.
1: I know it's a prop too, dude.
0: I'm trying to figure out what is this all about.
1: I had a couple of meetings today and I was like, you know what? I'm going to wear the glasses today. I think it makes me look more sophisticated.
0: No, but these don't even make you look sophisticated. They're kind of just like a cool enhancer. Like, mine make me look like swag.
1: You think mine look cool?
0: Yeah, they look kind of cool. They don't make you look intelligent. I wouldn't say these make you look smart.
1: I guess glasses or no glasses, some things never change.
0: Yeah, that's very true. You got to get the right glasses to make you look smart. Like, I look handsome and smart. They say, oh, that brother kind of smart. You look kind of smart. Without the glass, I just look like a dude. With the glass, I look handsome and smart. I know.
1: Let me see without the glasses.
0: I just look handsome.
1: I thought you said you just look like a dude.
0: A dude. But I'm handsome and smart with the glasses. No, matter of fact, baby girl told me, oh, you got to wear the glasses for the wedding.
1: You're wearing the glasses for the wedding?
0: That is my rib.
1: Do you do everything that your rib says?
0: Yeah, to stay alive, yes. You think you should. You should listen to your ribs.
1: Oh, well, as always, make sure that you do get us at the Carbless Talk and Text Line, 800-990-3776. List is more. Now, Homer is being Homer. He has called something a Thibodeau. I just want you to listen to Homer from the Homer Hour because no one does it better when he is latching on to something.
0: Oh, you latch. He loves to latch.
1: He loves it. Once he's in on something, he's in on it.
0: He's latching.
1: Homer on the Homer Hour.
2: Now, I'm presenting it now because it's going to be the topic. Do the Packers need to pull a Thibodeau in terms of respecting LaFleur? He's been a good coach. We have to do better. NFC Championship, division game, and in the last, that was the first 3 years, and in the last four, one game, and have made it to the second round only once.
3: Yeah.
2: And he's the owner, but he's not the owner. I mean, policy basically said they're doing fine. We gave him an extension.
1: Again, the extension is the big part here. I still am watching Matt LaFleur so much so that, like, I still can't get out of my head what John Anderson of ESPN said. Based off what Matt LaFleur and the Packers did in a 21-3 loss, I don't know how you do that. I don't know how you blow that. You already had blown a game against the Bears late. The postseason for Matt LaFleur matters the most. And John Anderson of ESPN said they could be undefeated, and it doesn't matter to him. All that he cares about is what he can do in the playoffs. And so this stems from, obviously, Tom Thibodeau being the head coach of the New York Knicks, and the New York Knicks moved on from Thibodeau. Mike Brown comes in, and he wins a championship. You could also say it's Mark Jackson. They move on from Mark Jackson. Steve Kerr comes in to coach the Golden State Warriors. Championships. Kyle, you've referenced Tony Dungy with the Buccaneers. Hello?
0: I have. Yeah, I have.
1: I just wanted you to be a part of this.
0: Oh, no. I mean, I have referenced that. But again, I think right now is too early to be talking about him being a Thibodeau. And I think this season this year is going to be a big indication for Matt LaFleur.
1: But here's the thing. I was thinking, like, on the lines of John Anderson, of the playoffs are what matters for Matt LaFleur. But now, it's about Matt LaFleur and Jordan Love with the uncertainty of Micah Parsons.
0: Yeah, I mean,
1: like they're so like they have like that tandem, the quarterback and the head coach specifically. Because I think you can say that Matt LaFleur is a good coach, but I don't know if you could say Matt LaFleur is a great leader.
0: Oh, come on.
1: What do you mean, come on?
0: Come on. I mean,
1: what do you mean, come on? He's a good coach, but not a great leader.
0: Oh, my gosh.
1: Why are you being all dramatic?
0: Is Kyle Shanahan not a great leader?
1: I'm not talking about anyone else. I'm talking about Matt LaFleur.
0: It's just, we're so extreme.
1: How am I extreme? Homer laid it out perfectly. There was a common denominator with the success in the playoffs of who was the quarterback of the Green Bay Packers when Matt LaFleur had his most success. He deserves credit, but he had a Hall of Fame quarterback go NFC Championship game, NFC Championship game, and a number one seed, which they were asking for to have at home, and which they did not. And he, as an offensive play caller and that quarterback, did not show up offensively. They haven't won the division since that 2021 season. 22 was last year, Rodgers. 23, 24, 25 was Jordan Love.
0: Dang.
1: So it's been that long. So, yes, I disagree with the extension. The extension was made by Ed Policy, who says this is what we're going with. Matt LaFleur is a good coach. I can't call him a great leader until he's able to lead this new regime to something other than seven seed.
0: You want to say Andy Reid wasn't a great leader. That's how ridiculous you sound. Just because you don't get to a Super Bowl doesn't mean you can't be a great coach and doesn't mean you can't be a great leader. There are a lot of great coaches.
1: But you're not calling him a great coach and great leader.
0: Matt LaFleur is a great coach. The record speaks for itself. The fact that
1: do you care about the regular season or do you care about playoffs?
0: Obviously, you want the playoffs, but dude, we cannot discredit what people do in an 18-week schedule. And so that's why when I look at Matt LaFleur, do I want more? Absolutely. But I think it's just so
1: disrespectful.
0: And
1: give that same energy to Greg Gard, who people say, oh, in the regular season, he's so great.
0: And Greg Gard gets put out in the first freaking round.
1: Matt LaFleur is 1-3 in playoffs.
0: Matt LaFleur is the only coach in national football history to ever win a playoff game as a 7th seed. So you don't
1: what
0: give
1: does
0: me that
1: matter?
0: Crap. No,
1: what does that matter?
0: Well,
1: you haven't been to a Super Bowl as a Packer fan since 2010. You brought up the drought that it's been since you've been to a Super Bowl
0: it's not easy to hold the coach to a high standard. I'm holding him to a standard, but
1: you're holding him to a low standard.
0: No, I'm not holding him to a coach that's made the playoffs back-to-back-to-back years, one of very few teams to actually make the playoffs the last 3 years, and doing that from transitioning on a quarterback, I don't know, named Aaron Rodgers, one of the greatest quarterbacks you've seen with your own two eyes at an actual football game, and to be able to make that transition is incredible. I think we have to give him credit for that. Yes, am I satisfied with the fact that this team lost in the playoffs to the Bears last year?
2: Here come
0: absolutely
2: the excuses.
0: No excuses, but what I'm saying is Matt LaFleur deserved an opportunity to continue the relationship and the partnership that they have grown. And what we seem to
1: what's
0: always
1: grown forget, are the, what, the results are the results. What's grown?
0: Your quarterback in Jordan Love is arguably a top 10 quarterback, and as Brian Bulaga, who joined us yesterday here on our show, he even said that Jordan Love arguably could be a top 8, top 6 quarterback to some. And so for him to be able to develop a guy like that, to get him that good, for him to be able to get a team to where we won 11 games 2 years ago, this past season, the Packers were tearing it up until injuries to the top players on the team. And when I say the top players on the team, I'm talking about Micah Parsons, Zach Tom, and I'm talking about Tucker Kraft and Jaden Reed getting injured throughout the season. That hurt the Green Bay Packers' opportunity, especially late when you didn't have three of the four guys. And so Matt LaFleur is a very good coach. Is he falling short in the playoffs of where we want to go? Yes, he has fallen short, but I don't believe that we should cut bait right now. Now, this season is going to be a huge season. If the Packers stay healthy, right, if you got Micah Parsons, Zach Tom, Tucker Kraft, Jordan Love, Josh Jacobs, all these guys in the playoffs, and you still fall short, then a conversation should be had about, is he the guy to get over the hill? But I don't think we're quite there quite yet, because had this team not had all those injuries, they were 9-3-1, and they were up in Denver, and I was there watching it, and I was celebrating. I was getting high. I had on my Broncos hoodie with my little cousin jersey on it because he played for the Broncos.
1: Cool.
0: While I'm cheering for the Green Bay Packers because I'm a Packer backer true in my heart. And I was excited during that first half, especially after that Josh Jacobs touchdown. And I'm like, boy, this team is cooking. And you saw how good the Broncos were. So what I am saying is,
1: a leader finds a way also to not go 0-5 after Micah Parsons goes out.
0: Yeah, sure. You can say what you want to say, but again,
1: I can say that.
0: It wasn't just Micah Parsons.
1: You've seen other teams win games and not just go to hell.
0: Your offensive line wasn't that great. Your team did collapse against the Chicago Bears multiple times. I mean, and then the Detroit, excuse me.
1: How different is the offensive line this year than last year?
0: Well, we'll see what the offensive line looks like throughout the season as they get coached up. But again, You can say it's an excuse, but I say it's a reason. It's a rationale of why the Packers faded last year. Michael Parsons was a huge part of that, and Zach Tom was a bigger part than you thought. Devontae Wyatt as well. When you're talking about two of your best defensive linemen last year both being gone in the big moments of the season, I think that's a valid excuse for why a team would fade. But I don't want to sit here and
1: wait, so now the excuses are reasons, but they were just reasons. Now they're excuses.
0: No, what I'm saying is I think it's a valid excuse. That is a valid excuse in the reason why, and the explanation why the Packers faded. If you take the best two defensive linemen off any team in the NFL, I promise you they're not winning a Super Bowl. I promise you.
1: I'm not asking him to win a Super Bowl right now. I'm asking him to hold a 21-3 lead after having the blueprints of knowing what the Bears did to the Packers.
0: I know you're asking him to win a Super Bowl because you complained about the fact that this team failed with Aaron Rodgers.
1: I'm asking him to not be 1-3 in the playoffs.
0: This team
1: that's 1-3 with Jordan Love.
0: This team also.
1: So when Homer brings up, do they need to do a Thibodeau? I'm going to think about it and be like, you know what? As someone who wasn't in favor of an extension, like, he has to do what he's expected to do as the Packers head coach in his eighth season.
0: I'm not saying I'm not going to hold him accountable for this season, but what I'm saying is
1: you will not give excuses, but your default is to give excuses as to why the Packers.
0: They were handicapped going into the playoffs. The fact that the Packers
1: were they handicapped when they couldn't beat good teams when they won 11 games?
0: That was them in their maturation process. They won 11 games. They beat all the bad teams. They just couldn't beat the good teams. And they came back this year and they started the season off hot, beating the Detroit Lions twice this past season.
1: But the way they lost and tied the Cowboys and lost the Browns, there were unexcusable
0: ways that a head coach lose games, Ben. Look up and down. You can look at the Patriots.
1: I'm not asking you to be 17-0. I'm asking them to have taken care of business and opportunity. You're talking about a team
0: every single week.
1: You're talking about a coach that was 5-for-5 in the red zone against the Cowboys and then provided to play as soft as possible.
0: Yeah, I mean,
1: as soft as possible.
0: He has flaws.
1: Indeed he does. And so I'm holding him to a standard of if you're going to give somebody extension that's been 7 seed under the floor Love era, I'm going to look at it very closely because if you believe the Packers have the talent to do something special, which you do, you should be holding them to the same standard, You will find excuses and reasons as to why they were 0-5 without Micah Parsons and why it was okay that the offensive line wasn't good enough and why they couldn't get a first down in the third quarter.
0: Your standard is a sliding scale about how you feel on a certain day. You don't have
1: me?
0: A
1: That's the richest thing I've ever heard. You fly with the wind.
0: There
1: are flip-flop emojis in our chat.
0: What is it that you tell me?
1: That's crazy.
0: What is it that you want to see from Matt LaFleur this year?
1: Be a man and don't lose 5 straight games and go to hell when Micah Parsons goes out and blow a 21-3 lead and let alone a 21-6 lead in a fourth quarter.
0: It's not great, but again, when you say just
1: what do you mean
0: Micah
1: it's not
0: Parsons,
1: great, it's inexcusable. It's not, that's again, what it was.
0: I'm still shocked at the idea that it's disappointed.
1: Here's the extension. Here we go.
0: I'm disappointed, but I'm saying I wasn't ready to move on from Matt LaFleur. I was not. Even after that terrible loss that they had in Chicago, I wasn't quite ready to move on from Matt LaFleur, and I have explained to you that I believe if the Packers don't lose one of the best defensive players in the National Football League, if the Packers don't lose one of the best right tackles in the National Football League, I think it's a completely different result. But that was the cards that they were dealt. And so, again, this is a huge season because I don't expect for the Packers literally to lose their top two players to ACL injuries. Like, I don't expect – like, they're going to have injuries this year, but I don't expect Micah Parsons, Tucker Kraft, and then Zach Tom all three to have knee injuries that derail their season. And so if the Packers are healthy going into the playoffs and Matt LaFleur gets put out in the first round, if the Packers only win 9 games this year and Micah Parsons plays all 17 games, then I'm going to be disappointed. So I am not moving away from him right now. But if the Packers do end up having all their players healthy, win 9 games, don't win the NFC North, and they play poorly, then yeah, we could talk about doing
2: a lot of different things on the checklist.
0: Yeah, because there's a lot
1: of things. Do you think Matt LaFleur is a great leader?
2: 800-990-3776
1: is the Carbless Talk and Text line. Do you think Matt LaFleur is a great leader? I cannot say yes until he proves what he can do with Jordan Love as the head coach without Aaron Rodgers. Do you believe Matt LaFleur is a great leader? 800-990-3776 is the Carbless Talk and Text line. Just let the fans have their voice be heard before you scream into the ether again because you disagree. And again, I know when people don't have your opinion, they're wrong.
0: You just said until he proves what he can do with Jordan Love. I don't know, make Jordan Love look like an MVP candidate last year. I don't know, have Jordan Love be the one of three quarterbacks in NFL history to throw for 4,000 yards, to throw for over 30 touchdown passes in his first season as a starter, just like Kurt Warner and Patrick Mahomes. Like, what are we talking about?
1: Regular season Kyle with us. I'm Ben Brust. We got more next.
3: You're experiencing Kyle and Brust.
0: Yes, I want to be a piece of meat. 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
1: 800-990-3776 is the Carbliss talk and text line. This is more, where we are asking you, is Matt LaFleur a great leader? Kyle is on the defense for his guy, Matt LaFleur. But I obviously want to hear from you. Ryan from Maguanago chimes in. Matt LaFleur, he's a good offensive coach. He is no team leader. Dave from Aaron, LaFleur's soft, not a great leader. Now, Halfley was a great leader. Even his speeches got you amped up.
0: Here we go with the
1: Gus chimes in.
0: We don't have.
1: No, not saying LaFleur can't get there, but yes, he has a lot more to prove with Jordan Love. Ben is completely correct on this one. Kyle sounds like a true homer, LOL. Nick chimes in on the Carbless Talking Text Line. I don't think Matty Mouse is a good leader. Matty Mouse! If someone screws up, he does not do anything about it and hold people accountable. Kyle, anything you'd like to add? Regular season stat touting, 7 seed, no division titles, the LaFleur Love era, worthy extension.
0: No, I'm just
1: big fan of seven seeds.
0: Am I happy that he hasn't gotten to a Super Bowl with Aaron Rodgers?
1: I didn't ask that. I'm not asking you about, you know, the Jordan Love, Matt LaFleur era of him being a great leader.
0: Yeah, I would say the first 3 years, I think he's been a really good leader, especially with the development that we've seen with this team.
1: You said really good, so you're not saying great.
0: I think he's a great leader.
1: I
0: think Matt LaFleur is a great leader. The team seems to respect him. They respond to him. The team consistently steps up in big moments. In the regular season, in the playoffs, we've seen him do really well against the Dallas Cowboys. You saw him compete against the 49ers. Now, last year, there was a collapse, and you see that there was a correction in the offseason to try to shore up some of the reasons why they collapsed during that game against Chicago Bears.
1: We've heard
0: Bears.
1: From Tausch and Jason, you can't shore up the collapses until the season happens. From a player perspective, you can be at practice and work on situations after situation after situation. You can try to do anything you want, but until you prove it on the field, you saw the initiative that they tried to do with turnovers last year. That's what they talked about in the offseason. Yeah. It didn't work. So they can try to be better at finishing games in the offseason until they prove it on the field. It doesn't matter what they're telling me in OTAs and mandatory minicamps.
0: I think what you're ignoring is personnel. Personnel is what really shifts a lot of things, right? When you look at the teams in Seattle, you look at New England. New England had a coaching change, and they also had some additional personnel that they added. And you look at Seattle, they did a great job drafting, and they signed some good guys as well. Personnel can shift things, and I think the Green Bay Packers, even though they did not go and make any big splashes, I think some of the veteran presence and leadership that they got is going to pay dividends, and getting their guys back will pay dividends as well. And so that's why when I look at this team, I believe you would agree with me, through the first 13 games of the season, the Green Bay Packers, we didn't have much issues with them. Like the Cleveland game wasn't great.
1: Cleveland and the Cowboys
0: game. They weren't great, but like teams have those puke games. And so overall, the Packers, when they lost in Denver, they were on a 4 or 5 game winning streak at that point.
1: Again, it's still something to me. It says a lot about a leader in how they respond to adversity. And I understand the importance of the players that they lost. But when you have a foundation of who you are as a coach, it's very much coach speak, right? No matter who it is, the next man up, bro, you still find a way to win a game.
0: They played with a backup quarterback in the
1: I don't care about week 18. What happened week 17 is unexcusable.
0: They had a chance.
1: A real chance. And you know it.
0: I know, to win
1: the NFC North. But they laid a freaking egg and let Derrick Henry run all over them.
0: That's your Jeff Halfley-led defense.
1: Somebody just said,
0: when Halfley speaks,
1: you can talk about
0: him.
1: You don't talk about me.
0: Okay, so that's what I'm saying, that defense laid an egg. Yeah, there are inexcusable performances.
1: But it all starts at the top, is my point. The coach is the leader and sets the foundation of what the team is like, how they're going to respond. And the results don't go on Jeff Halfley's record.
0: They don't go on Stenovich's.
1: It goes right to Matt LaFleur.
0: No, I get it. And that's why I believe they made some corrections and some changes to keep that stuff like that from happening. They had lack of maturity in the locker room. They didn't know how to finish games. So they brought in some guys who have decorated, whether they played in the Super Bowl, whether they've been an All-Pro before. Those are the type of
1: guys.
0: What's
1: the evidence of him being a great leader? Because this is James the Postman, our guy, working hard on the Carbless Talking Text Line, with the question being, is Matt LaFleur a great leader? Come on, Kyle, this is ridiculous. You can't possibly call Matty Mouse a great leader. Their only argument you could have is his potential to become a great leader. There is zero evidence of him being a great leader.
0: So is Dan Campbell a great leader? Because he did transform the culture there with Detroit, but that team wasn't able to make the playoffs this past season. The team last year got put out in their first playoff game when they won 15 games. And the year before that, they lost in the NFC Championship game where I believe they were up at halftime. Is he not a great leader because they couldn't finish?
1: It again, this isn't about Dan Campbell. No, this is about Matt LaFleur.
0: I'm trying to understand what the what is.
1: This is about the Packers standard. It used to be Titletown. It used to be Titletown.
0: And it was Titletown in 1960s.
1: So you don't believe?
0: We weren't even twinkles in the children's eyes of our parents at
1: so
0: that time.
1: So you are a part of Entitled Town.
0: No, listen, what I'm saying is that I'm trying to understand what is the standard of great leadership when it comes to coaches so I understand what he is up against, because it is very few coaches. He's one of the longest tenured coaches in the NFL. If we were to fire him during the offseason, guess what? He would be one of the hottest coaches that somebody would have wanted to get. So again, love the one you with. The grass ain't always greener on the other side. And I'm glad we're running it back with Matt LaFleur this year with a team that's going to come back healthy. And it seems like they also in the offseason figured out what they want to do offensively while moving on from Tay Wiggs and moving on from Romeo Doubs.
1: The health word keeps coming up, and obviously I understand why, because there is no doubt there was an aspect of who was hurt and an impact that it has. I still believe that a leader would find a way to not end the season the way they did. 21-6 against the Bears in a playoff game is inexcusable.
0: Yeah, I agree.
1: But when does health become an excuse that isn't used?
0: When your best pass rusher and your best pass catcher and your best offensive lineman and your second best defensive lineman, when a team wins the Super Bowl like that, call me.
1: We're not saying win the Super Bowl.
0: Okay, when a team...
1: Again, I went to 1-3 in the playoffs.
0: Bro, the fact that they were even up against the Chicago Bears that way shows you how impressive this team came.
1: Oh, my God.
0: No, what?
1: You are ridiculous.
0: The Bears did force the Rams to go into an overtime in the following week, did they not? We were on the road.
1: You 2 weeks ago said the Bears...
0: I'm not worried about the Bears this season. No, they're going to fall off this season.
1: Caleb Williams
0: I'm
1: sucks.
0: I'm not worried about that, but I'm just saying...
1: You called me a flip-flopper, and you're discounting the Bears and said they didn't stand a chance against the Rams.
0: I would say what the Packers did in the first half was impressive, and what they did in the second half was as impressive, because I can't believe a team lost a lead like that, especially in the fourth quarter, allowing 25 points to be scored in the fourth quarter. It was a disaster in the fourth quarter. That
1: I'm still waiting for the examples that James, the postman, was asking from you about how he is a great leader. The examples.
0: The Packers were the youngest team in the NFL back in 2023, and he was able to get that team that was 3-6. To go to the playoffs and win a playoff game. I think that takes great leadership. Quarterbacks, there's a lot of quarterbacks that get drafted.
1: From that, what's it been?
0: 11-win season.
1: But you know that didn't matter because they couldn't beat teams that were better than them.
0: Okay, and then what did they do last year? They started beating good teams, and then they had injuries that derailed them.
1: And did the leader elevate the team when the injuries happened?
0: Listen,
1: or you're just making the excuse that the injuries are the reason why they couldn't win a game, because nobody could win a game like that. Even though the San Francisco 49ers were depleted. And
0: they didn't make the playoffs 2 years ago when they were depleted. They were trash 2 years ago when they were depleted. So where are we going with this?
1: Again,
0: they weren't as depleted this year going into the playoffs.
1: Again, last year they were depleted, still found a way based off Shanahan's foundation. If you want to compare LaFleur to Shanahan, we can go that route because his resume is better than Matt LaFleur from a holistic standpoint.
0: Shanahan is a better coach than Matt LaFleur. He is. I'm not saying he's the best coach, but what I'm saying is let me know what the standard of what great leadership is, because if Matt LaFleur isn't considered a great leader in the NFL, then there's not even a handful of coaches. There's probably three or four coaches in the NFL that are great leaders.
1: And my favorite part now is, I believe here, okay, Kyle, so what you're saying is Dan Campbell isn't as great as a leader either, then you're also proving that Matt LaFleur isn't.
0: What I'm saying, I'm trying to figure out Ben's standard. I'm trying to say, would you consider
1: my standard? I told you what it is. You can't lose to the Browns in the way you did. You can't have the time management debacle against the Cowboys as a seventh-year head coach. You can't lose 21-3 in a playoff game.
0: So you believe that there's only like three great leaders in the NFL, four great leader coaches in the NFL.
1: Sure, if you want to put that, I'll be sure.
0: No, I'm talking about Matt LaFleur. That's your judgment.
1: I am talking about Matt LaFleur.
0: You're trying to convince me that Matt LaFleur
1: is the coach. So all I can do is go with what I have. And what I have is, I am looking at the season, is I have doubts that Matt LaFleur can lead this team without Micah Parsons, however long he's going to be out.
0: I have
1: doubts that when they get to the playoffs, I should be able to trust that he's going to lead them to places where he's been extended for the Green Bay Packers to be their head coach based off what I've seen with him and Matt LaFleur the last 3 years.
0: I have no doubts about the regular season, but in the playoffs, like, if you haven't shown me anything, I can't sit here and just say, oh, you're going to show me this. No, I got to see it from him. So I do look forward to seeing Matt LaFleur have another opportunity in the the postseason this year, but during the regular season, I have full confidence that even though the Packers will be without Micah Parsons for potentially 4 to 8 weeks, I do have confidence.
1: Despite being 0-5 without him.
0: Yeah, because they have an entire offseason to game plan for it. There's a complete difference in adjusting on the fly versus acquiring players and getting guys ready to be in a certain position to start the season. It's completely different.
1: Yeah, different, it's completely mindset. Different to have Lucas Van Ness, Warren Brinson, Baron Sorrell, and Colin Oliver being your guys on the edge to replace one of the best edges in the game.
0: Your game plan is completely different when you know going into the season I'm going to be without these guys. The expectations for these guys are completely different. You may end up rushing different. Your whole defense may change going into the season versus having to adjust on the fly during the regular season. That is a tall task to ask somebody to do.
1: Green and gold goggles. Kyle's out in full effect. Again, I'm not even like cherry picking right now on the Carbis Talk. I'll let you read it.
0: I don't give a damn what the Carbis Talk and text line got to say. I know what real
1: I care about the fans and their opinions.
0: This is the epitome of Kyle Wallace. If you disagree with him, then you're just wrong. This is folks from the KB fam that disagree. The folks who aren't texting in are the people that are shaking their heads saying, get them, Kyle. There's a lot of them. And shout out to y'all. Y'all ain't got to text in. I don't need y'all validation.
1: Two people just shook their heads and said, yeah, that's right, Kyle. Mm-hmm. And they're not in this room.
0: I don't need that validation.
1: I don't know where they are, but they're somewhere.
0: No, I just, overall, again, Matt LaFleur, there's areas for him to improve. Absolutely. But to say he's not a great leader, say he's not a great coach, I think that's crazy. And I think the NFL would tell you different.
1: I'm looking at Matt LaFleur, and I'm looking to see if he actually does something different than a 7 seed and different than not winning the division with Jordan Love, who allegedly is this close to top 6 quarterback that you referenced from Brian Bulaga, who joined us yesterday. I think it's time now that you talk about trying out different things that are comfy right now, because I think, maybe you need a rest after this conversation.
0: No, I don't need a rest quite yet, but when I get home, I'm going to plop into my beautiful, nice mattress that I got from Steinhoffels. 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
1: Barry Jackson is a writer down in Miami. He says that he has heard from one of Giannis's associates. 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I'll tell you how and why that makes sense next.
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7: 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Speaking of Madison, Madison Hayes 24 is on it. Open it up. It's also on at Ben Brust ESPN on Instagram. You can comment there on social media. She's on it. It's Matt LaFleur, great leader.
8: Let me see. Well, ain't nothing 414 Kyle Wallace. Kyle Wallace 414.
7: That's crazy.
8: I didn't see no tag.
7: Boo.
8: He wasn't cooking. He wasn't chef in the kitchen. Matt LaFleur.
7: So I do want to replay what Brian Windhorst said yesterday on Get Up, because it's probably the best way to put where things sit for Giannis Antetokounmpo and the direction it feels like it's going right now, or at least the way he wants it to go. Here's Brian Windhorst on Get Up.
9: Yes, the league believes that this is finally going to happen. I would be remiss if I didn't point out that he still could commit to re-signing with the Bucks. But talks have intensified over the last 7 to 10 days. Look, he has focused on wanting to be a member of the Miami Heat. And because he's only got 1 year on his contract, he has some control over that. But the Heat and the Bucks have been talking for months, Greeny, and not agreed to a deal because the Bucks don't love the Heat's offer. There are third teams involved. There are fourth teams involved. In recent days, we have seen that the Boston Celtics have shown some interest there. But a Celtics offer has a stumbling block. Number one, you'd be breaking up potentially Jalen Brunson and Jalen Brown. Number two, it would mean changing the entire structure of the way the Celtics play basketball. So stay tuned. We'll be more on that as the week unfolds.
7: He definitely must have been on a time crunch, because every time I hear that, I hear Jalen Brunson and Jalen Brown. Obviously, Jalen Brunson, very top of mind. Jason Tatum is who, obviously, Windhorst was looking for with the Celtics. That being said, Miami is in the conversation around Giannis Antetokounmpo.
8: Great place to party.
7: And Miami area sports writer Barry Jackson tweeted this yesterday. I can confirm via Giannis associate what Windy has been saying, that Giannis absolutely wants to go to the Heat. Excited about the possibility, but has been exploring life options in Miami. Can't elaborate on that yet, but, and it's a big but, like with Lillard, it's not a case of Miami and absolutely nowhere else. So, Giannis's associate. Who's Giannis's associate? This was a big topic of conversation after the trade deadline. Because Thanasis on Thanalysis Show, his brother said this.
10: What happened to integrity?
11: It's a great question.
10: What happened to, you know, like, let me ask Giannis what's actually happening. Right? If I hear one more time his camp said, his camp, where is camp? Like, we literally don't talk to nobody. I don't understand this notion of his camp said. Is this an American thing? Is this like, oh, his people said.
11: No, I think.
10: And he's this other person said.
7: Is this an American thing?
8: You know, now that I listen to it,

0: again. It seems I love the NASAs, but it seems
1: I love the NASAs, but
0: when you're trying to really, you know, throw people off, is this what y'all doing in America?
2: What
0: is
2: happened
0: a little
2: to
0: gas
2: integrity?
0: Light, doesn't it? Doesn't it? What happened to integrity?
2: What happened to integrity?
0: And this is American thing. It seems like a
1: what's wrong with you all?
0: It seems a little gaslighting. And again, I don't know.
1: Explain gaslighting.
2: What happened to
0: integrity?
2: Gaslighting
0: means that you may be onto something, but then they try to make you feel like you're wrong, or make you feel like you're in the wrong, or you did something. Like, where did you get this information from? No, you didn't see me cheating. That wasn't me. No, you look like me, but my dress is longer than that type of stuff. And so for me, it seems to me that all the stuff that, even though Giannis may not have said anything, the rumors are coming from somewhere. And a lot of it has been factual, because
1: can we also not act like Giannis has an agent?
2: What happened to integrity?
0: He does have an agent. And so my thing is that the Miami thing is interesting, because remember last week, what did Giannis tweet? Or excuse me, he put something on Instagram. He did a story on Instagram, and he had a song, we in Miami, and na na na na na. But he had a song, and he chose the line in the song that talked about Miami. And I think he was trying to put some little, you know,
1: subliminal messaging
0: out there for people to understand. This is what I'm.
1: It wasn't very subliminal.
0: If I'm the Bucks, I'm saying, I don't give a damn where you want to go. We sending you where we want to send you, because at the end of the day, we need to get the best package possible. And if I'm the Milwaukee Bucks, I'm looking at what Mikal Bridges got, 5 first round draft picks from the Nets. I'm looking at what Desmond Bane got, 4 first round draft picks from the Orlando
1: Magic. Where were their contracts? Were they 1 year expiring?
0: I think Desmond Bane ended up signing an extension, and I know Mikal Bridges signed an extension last offseason, so I might, you know. So they were getting close to being to the end. And but they're also not Giannis, and Giannis is a whole different beast.
1: But then they also make it seemingly known that they don't want to be in the current place where they're at, because that is an element that even the Bucks have screwed up themselves.
0: Giannis hasn't made it known.
1: But Jimmy Haslam has made it known.
0: And
1: that's what Jimmy Haslam's made known, is that he's either going to be here or he's not.
0: This deadline of next Tuesday, they should scrap that. The Bucks should say, we are going to trade Giannis. They should let every team know, we are not going to trade Giannis for whatever you offer us. We're going to trade Giannis for all of the right pieces, all of the right picks. And so when I hear Wendy talking about Giannis wants to go to Miami, cool. I want to go vacation in Miami too. But just because I want to go don't mean my bank account say I can go. And the Milwaukee Bucks are basically, they should tell Giannis, like, listen, until Miami can find a way to get us more assets and more draft picks.
1: A.K.A. bring another team, likely.
0: Yeah, we can't make this deal. And I don't even know why Giannis was going to go down to Miami to play with Bam Adebayo. That's not a championship formula.
2: What happened to integrity?
1: Why do you keep playing that?
3: What do you mean?
1: What happened to integrity?
2: What happened to integrity?
0: That's great.
3: I just like how he says it. That's all.
0: It is.
1: You like the accent?
0: Can you speak Greek?
1: No.
0: All right, then.
1: I can't speak anything but English.
0: Barry can speak that.
3: You mean you can barely speak that?
1: I do my best every single day. And
2: what
1: I'm getting better.
2: GBED.
1: I'm getting better every single day.
0: Yeah, whatever.
3: Proud of you, buddy.
0: Whatever y'all saying. But I'm just, again, the Milwaukee Bucks in this situation, do not trade Giannis just because he wants to go to Miami.
1: The only option?
0: It's not the only option, because other teams have deals on the table. But as the offseason continues on, the Bucks don't need to make a deal before the NBA draft. Like, what?
1: That's the weirdest part is, like, if it's not the best deal, but Jimmy Haslam says he wants it before X date, why did he do that?
0: Guess what? Damian Lillard, guess what? They had a whole trade saga 2 summers ago where we thought Dame may want to go, but there was nothing out there. And we didn't get Dame until, like, right before NBA training camp started happening. Like, you don't need to make these deals now. Nobody can sign it. Giannis cannot sign an extension until October, so there's no reason to rush it. Be patient. And even if you can't get another pick in this draft, that is okay. You're already picking in a lottery. You're picking top 10. You can find yourself a piece for the future. And so I wouldn't say rush it now just to get a deal done before the draft, when you could get pieces in the future. You never know what kid's going to be cold in 2030. So I just don't want the Bucks to rush this at all, because that wouldn't be good for the organization's long-term health.
1: Well, Giannis also cannot sign an extension until 6 months after he is at a new place. So,
0: oh, wow. That part is news to me. So that means he can't even sign the extension until December right now.
1: Yeah, but ultimately I'd like to probably believe the place he is pushing to go to is a place he's gonna go long term. Otherwise the Bucks won't get anything if it's just based off of a open
0: Do you
1: promise.
0: Care where he's pushing?
1: The
0: Toronto Raptors thing, the San Antonio Spurs didn't give a damn what Kawhi was pushing.
2: Here's what happened to integrity?
1: Then he's gonna finish and walk away and you get nothing.
0: Well, if I'm a team, is the goal for me to win a championship like the Raptors?
1: But the worst thing that could happen is that he walks away and you don't get anything
0: The Bucks have to trade him. Now, they're going to get to the point where they have to trade him.
1: But that's where the leverage that he has comes in.
0: I mean, yeah. I mean, obviously, I'm willing for the Bucks to get a lesser deal in September of 2026 than sit here and pull the trigger too early in June of 2026.
1: I think that's something you're saying right now, but in September, you'd probably disagree. Now, there's a great injustice going on in the world of baseball. And it has to do with a Milwaukee Brewer. We'll tell you who it is and why. Next.
4: You're experiencing Kyle and Brust.
0: Eleanor Roosevelt and Franklin D. Roosevelt.
5: They were kissing cousins?
0: They were cousins. You know that?
1: But were they kissing?
0: They were married. Yeah, what do you mean?
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8: 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With this Badger Minute, I'm Jesse Nelson. No school has produced more Stanley Cup champions than the Wisconsin Badgers. Keandre Miller of the Carolina Hurricanes is now the 15th Wisconsin player who will see his name etched on the most iconic trophy in sports. 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
15: 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Well, it is officially official. Cooper Pratt will be the fifth player to make his major league debut for the Brewers this season.
0: Love a good Cooper Pratt.
15: Luis Renjifo has been designated for assignment.
0: Oh, wow. The release.
15: What did you say to me, Strofe? Just bring it deal. Bring it out here. What's up? What's up?
3: Kyle said, love a good Cooper Pratt.
0: I do love a good Cooper Pratt.
15: Well, I'm going to have to do the thing where I got to turn the TV off because it's an old Packer game.
0: What do you mean?
3: Do you know more than one Cooper Pratt?
0: No, I'm just...
3: So why do you love a good Cooper Pratt?
15: Because he was watching the Packers.
0: No, because I love a good Cooper. What do you want me to say? That Cooper Pratt came up. We gave him extension. I mean, this was going to happen.
3: What are you watching in there?
0: This was... right now, they were just doing the highlights from the 2007-2008 NFC Championship game.
3: Oh, so a game the Packers lost. The last Brett Favre game.
0: Yeah, it was
3: the touchdown... You're just... Yes.
0: No, the touchdown pass. The touchdown pass was to Donald Driver.
3: You're being distracted by one of the most heartbreaking Packers games of your life.
0: Indeed. I still remember the way it made me feel. I was in disbelief.
3: I also remember the way it made me feel.
0: And Brett Favre was freezing cold. He looked like he didn't want to be out there.
3: That Tom Coughlin looked like he had tomatoes on each cheek.
0: Yeah, he definitely.
3: And he still does, honestly.
15: Yeah, I was going to say, it's kind of like.
0: He never recovered.
3: That game affected the rest of his life.
0: No, it never came.
3: Yeah,
0: never,
15: his cheeks
3: so.
15: Never recovered.
3: No.
0: Hell no.
3: No, they didn't.
0: What is not freezer burn. What is it called when you got it?
3: Yeah, it's called.
15: Yeah, like windburn.
3: No. It's frostbite.
15: Frostbite.
3: Yes. He had frostbite on his cheeks.
0: And it never
3: went
0: away.
3: I guarantee if you ask him, Kyle, Tom Coughlin, that is, former coach of the Giants, if you ask him, was frostbite worth winning that first Super Bowl? You know what he's saying.
0: He said, hell yeah.
3: Hell yeah, it was.
0: Yeah,
3: it I love my good. Frostbite. It tells a good story.
15: Cooper Pratt being brought up and Renjifo being designated for assignment is not the injustice I was speaking of. Bryce Terang is, as Strofe put it, being robbed. He is too far down the list in voting. Have you voted? Have you voted? Kyle, have you voted?
0: No.
15: What do you mean, no?
0: I haven't
3: Your mic is cut off until you vote.
0: Go vote
15: right now.
0: Go vote.
15: I scanned the QR code when I was watching the game. I was like, I got to do
3: Wait
15: this.
3: Watching the game. That means you haven't voted today.
15: Today, no.
3: But why are you yelling at Kyle? Go vote.
15: I've at least voted once.
0: Yeah. Oh, there
3: you
0: it know. Is.
3: First off, I hope you voted five times because you can vote up to five. Wait a minute. You're speaking of
15: injustices.
3: You're speaking of injustices, and you haven't even impacted since they released the numbers. They released the numbers yesterday.
15: I plan on utilizing not just one email, but two emails.
3: That's great, Ben, but you plan on it. That means you haven't helped the injustice.
15: We're planning to make a plan right
3: That's
15: now.
3: Like saying, oh, you were wrong. You were wrongfully arrested. I'm planning to bail you out of jail, but I haven't bailed you out of jail yet.
15: But I did. I voted. Kyle didn't vote.
0: Bro, what are we doing? How many times have you voted? When did All-Star voting start? Oh, how many weeks ago?
3: He's voted five times total. I have voted five times every day for the last, 10 days.
15: And so you can vote five times a day?
3: Well, yeah, you can just resubmit your ballot five times. You just click a button at the end. So you voted one time of the five you could have on Sunday.
15: Yeah. Oh, no.
0: You
15: hand up.
0: Yeah.
15: Pat on the back
3: to
15: me.
3: Pat
15: on the back to me. I'm part of the injustice that I brought to the air.
0: You are the king of just spewing things without understanding what you're doing.
3: So, first off,
0: Kyle hasn't voted. I voted one time when you had a chance to vote five.
15: I still voted more than Kyle.
3: Yeah, that's true. But we need to fix the injustice. Here's what you need to do. And everybody listening that supports Bryce Terang, William Contreras, and Jake Bowers, who are both all within striking distance at their respective positions,
0: you need to
3: build it in to your daily routine. So today, I've told you before, every
15: day. It's great for the potty.
3: Every day, yeah.
15: I clearly am potty training. It's great for your bathroom time.
3: It'd be great for your morning dump, yes. But for me, the first thing I do every morning when I wake up, I've told you this before, I do my puzzles. I do my LinkedIn and my New York Times puzzles. But before I did my puzzles today.
15: Throw Wordle in there too?
3: Yeah, I do Wordle. It's New York Times. I got in four today. Thanks for asking. I did my MLB All-Star voting today. And by the way, I should also throw in, you should vote for Sal Frelick, even though he ain't making
15: I
3: did vote
15: That's
3: for
15: a
3: him.
15: Waste. That's an injustice.
3: I voted for Churio, Frelick, and Mitchell. I voted for all Brewers.
1: It's too bad that Jackson was hurt as long as he was.
3: He's hot right now.
1: Stead Hansel is so hot right now. Are you kidding? NL Player of the Week? Yeah. Him and Jacob Mizorowski?
0: Did he just say NFL Player of the Week?
3: He did, but he corrected himself.
1: I said NFC.
3: Oof. He corrected himself.
0: I'm trying to see where I submit at.
1: Oh, it's not that hard.
0: I don't know why it says submit at the bottom, but for some reason it's not letting me submit.
3: Ben, I still can't believe you opened the segment with there's an injustice
1: going on. I know, I'm doing some self-evaluation right now, how I can make up from this, and I'm really struggling.
3: I haven't voted since Sunday, first off, which you can vote every day. And you can vote five times every day. You have voted once of apparently the injustice of the 15 you could have.
1: So what I can do then is make five different emails.
0: You don't.
3: Well, I think it's based on your IP address, so you might want to do the studio computer, your phone, your laptop.
1: My wife's laptop and my wife's phone.
0: You ain't doing all that, Ben.
1: I will record myself doing that.
3: I believe he'll do it. He is kind of a crazy person.
0: You have too much. That means you have way too much time on your hand.
3: He's going to be watching the game then.
1: I was going to say, I'll be sitting on the couch after my daughter goes to bed. There's plenty of time to get five devices and make sure that I am undoing the injustice that I brought that I am a part of.
3: Just build it into your daily routine like I have.
0: Do I have to vote for somebody in the AL?
3: Yes. Which is fine. Just vote for who's ever in first place. Oh, we don't
0: that's
3: care.
0: That's why it won't let me submit. I ain't got to do every position, do I?
3: You do, yes.
1: Yes.
0: Oh, my God.
3: You can just select your favorite teams, though. Just select like the Guardians.
1: I'll do 10 devices. I got to make them for Kyle now because he's not going to do this.
0: Help me out, Strove, not Ben, because Ben doesn't know what he's doing. Wait a minute.
1: I clicked and submitted.
0: Do they allow for you to resubmit with the same ballot
3: over
0: and over?
3: Yeah, so once you submit, it'll just say on the bottom, you can vote up to five times, then say submit ballot, submit ballot, submit ballot, submit ballot.
0: Why is Ben nodding his head? That's why I said like they used to when I voted in the past, but I haven't voted in a couple years, I feel like.
3: If you are not driving, please take the time right now, before you call in for Are You Smarter Than Ben Bruss, to vote for Bryce Terang.
0: Third base is trash.
1: Trash.
3: Trash.
1: Trash.
0: Jeez, maybe Cooper Pratt. I mean, I guess he'll be
3: He's not eligible.
0: But I mean, well, you would have said the Miz was ineligible.
1: What did he call Cooper Pratt to start?
3: Well, you don't vote for pitchers.
1: What did he say?
3: I love a Cooper Pratt.
1: I love a great Cooper Pratt. Well, speaking of Are You Smarter Than Ben Bruss, TJ chimes in. My favorite part of the week, Are You Smarter Than Ben Bruss with questions read by Kyle, who can't read. That's what's coming up next in 2 minutes. 800-990-3776. Let's get caller 12. If you were caller 12 with my 500 record, what about 8-8-5?
3: 9-9-5.
1: 9-9-5? I mean, I'm sitting pretty on the win column in terms of hitting the over on the year.
3: Yeah, you're approaching double digits.
1: But we'll see what we got in store here. If you're caller 12, if you're a smarty pants, you can take me on in Are You Smarter Than Ben Bruss with Kyle Wallace reading. Good luck with his reading skills. Caller 12, 800-990-3776.
0: Got the questions late. Damn! Yordan Alvarez is destroying the
1: ball. He is mashing. Absolutely mashing.
0: Is he available?
1: He could be. It'd take a lot. Well, they aren't good right now, but they're not good right now, but I don't think it'll happen.
0: You think we get a masher like that?
1: 800-990-3776. 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
20: 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The Milwaukee Brewers are back in action tonight, and it's the debut for one of the Brewers' top prospects, Cooper Pratt. The 21-year-old infielder has been officially promoted to the big league roster ahead of tonight's game against the Guardians. Pratt signed an 8-year, $50 million extension with the Brewers in March, and he's now the team's fifth player to make their MLB debut this season. In a corresponding move, the Brewers also designated Luis Ranjifo for assignment this afternoon, which should open up a starting spot for Pratt on the left side of the infield. Make sure to tune into Pratt's debut tonight with first pitch at 6:40 p.m. Robert Gasser is scheduled to start for the Brewers. Tune into pregame coverage beginning at 6:05 immediately after Jim, Matt, and Molly right here on 100.5 ESPN. We're now 7 days away from the NBA draft and Bucks owner Jimmy Haslam's deadline for trading Giannis Antetokounmpo. So why is there still no decision on the future of Milwaukee's franchise icon? Check out the latest intel from NBA insider Brian Windhorst, including where things stand on the Miami Heat's offer, plus the stumbling blocks for a trade to the Boston Celtics.
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Wallace, Ben Brust is hiding somewhere, and it's time for Are You Smarter Than Ben Brust Says. Today we are going to have a doozy, and you guys might complain about my reading today because I did get the questions maybe around 2:30, but I had not looked at them until this moment because I was trying to vote for the All-Star ballot, so it's going to be a doozy because of that. But then in addition, because of our contestant today. And so with that being said, go ahead and hit it.

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1: All right, for today, we have a contestant that this guy is absolutely, he sucks at doing this. He lies about the score over and over and over again. This is his third time competing this year in Are You Smarter Than Ben Brust and has not won Are You Smarter Than Ben Brust, I think, ever. Welcome into the show, the person who will be paying me $10,000 when the Bucks trade Giannis, Chef Ed.
2: How's it going, Kyle?
1: Chef Ed, you continue to call in, which is great. I appreciate you listening because you tried to go to other places and you realize this is the only place for you. Are you ready to go, Chef Ed? You going to kill it today?
2: I'm ready.
1: All right. You feel good?
2: Yeah, I feel good.
1: Yeah. You going to beat Ben Brust?
2: I'm going to beat him.
1: Say it. I'm going to beat him. Say it. I'm going to beat him.
2: I'm going to beat him.
1: Say it louder with your chest.
2: Kyle, I'm taking down Ben today.
1: Hell yeah! Let's go. 15 questions in 90 seconds. Chef Ed, you are a contestant. We'll find out if you're smarter than Ben Brust. If you do not know the answer, you could always say skip or pass, and we will come back to that question. I don't actually have a pen right now, so I'll bring a marker. Chef Ed, you know how it goes. You ready to go, man?
2: Ready.
1: Here he is in 3, 2, 1. How many letters are in Jacob Mizorowski's last name?
2: Twelve.
1: The three colors of the Australian flag are red, blue, and what?
2: White.
1: What is the name of a baby goat?
2: Pass.
1: What color does Winnie the Pooh wear? Shirt. What color shirt?
2: Yellow.
1: This U.S. men's this U.S. men's national team goalkeeper had a nickname of the Secretary of Defense.
2: Repeat that, please.
1: This U.S. men's national team goalkeeper had the nickname Secretary of Defense.
2: Bussy.
1: Which singer had the Billboard Song of the Year in 2002 with "Hot in Here"?
2: Oh, pass.
1: What does FM stand for?
2: Repeat that word.
1: What does FM stand for?
2: Pass.
1: Which blood group is considered universal donor?
2: O negative.
1: Who was the only U.S. president to serve 3 terms?
2: Eisenhower.
1: Which U.S. state is the Great Salt Lake located in? Lock in, Chef.
2: Utah.
1: What year did PS5 come out?
2: Pass.
1: All right. Well, he tried. He got you, Chef Ed. The problem is that you got dejected. You got dejected because you didn't know. So
3: I thought you firing him up was really gonna work.
1: Well, he. You know, when we got to Winnie the Pooh, I knew he wasn't feeling it. And
3: you said, "What color shirt does Winnie the Pooh wear?" He said, "Yellow." Winnie the Pooh is yellow.
1: And then when I asked about the U.S. team, I don't even know the answer he gave for that.
3: I have him as a 3 spot.
1: Yeah, he didn't know hiding her. And then the one that gets me, bro, how doesn't he know? He was alive. He was born during, I think he was born during Eisenhower's tenure, wasn't he? Eisenhower left office in what, 62?
3: I'm going to go confirm.
1: Or 60. Weren't you born? What year were you born, Chef Ed? What year did Eisenhower leave office? Yeah, I just. Oh. Why you look at it?
3: There's no answers. We're fine. There's no answers. We're okay.
4: Kyle.
1: He looked at the screen to see if there's any answers.
3: No, the screen just says, you need to block Chef Ed's number is all it says.
5: All I see is Chef Ed, no matter what's on the screen or not.
3: Yeah.
5: I mean, all time?
3: You got to know what you're walking into. Yeah. He already hung up. He already hung up.
4: He's mad.
3: He must be.
1: I tried to get him hyped up.
4: Try to talk him off the ledge?
3: He got him hyped up. He got him to yell, I'm going to beat Ben.
4: I was wondering what took so long.
3: Well, here's the thing.
4: There's a whole damn pep talk?
3: No, we're going to let you go. I rarely do this, but I'm going to do it. The last time Chef Ed had a really bad performance, he told us he was quitting the show. He told us he was never going to call in again. And somehow we are 18 plus 5 is 23. We are 24 weeks into this thing. He's the only person that's been a three-time contestant in 2026.
1: We should give him a break.
3: I saw the call list. The last time he did bad, he said he was quitting the show, and he was mad that we made fun of him. But he opens himself up for it.
1: Chef Ed, I'm not going to make fun of you. I will.
4: I can't wait to hear what he said.
1: Chef Ed, you try hard. Thank you for your attempt.
3: So I just don't even... I'm running out of things to say to Chef Ed, because the last time he called in, he had a 7 spot. You had a 7 spot. He tied. So he's 0-1-1 on the year. I don't want to guarantee it, but more than likely he's going to be 0-2-1 on the year.
1: He's going to be 0-2-1
3: against you. You're going to get to double digit wins. The KMB fam's going to be disappointed, and I think it's bad for everybody except you. I think you're the only real winner here.
4: I don't know. I think once I hear Chef Ed answers, I might get after him a little.
1: Here we go. 15 questions, 90 seconds. Just tell you smarter than Ben Bruss. You can say skip or pass. Ben Bruss, are you ready to play? Are you smarter than Ben Bruss against Chef Ed?
4: I sure am.
1: In 3, 2, 1. How many letters are in Jacob Mizorowski's last name?
4: Oh, man. I don't want to count that right now. Let's just go 9.
1: The 3 colors of the Australian flag are red, blue, and what?
4: Green.
1: What is the name of a baby goat?
4: A goat.
1: What color shirt does Winnie the Pooh wear?
4: Red.
1: The U.S. men's national team goalkeeper had the nickname Secretary of Defense. Which one?
4: Jim Howard?
1: Which singer had the Billboard song in the year of 2002 called Hot in Here?
4: Nelly.
1: What does FM stand for?
4: Frequency Module.
1: Which blood group is considered a universal donor?
4: O negative.
1: Who was the only U.S. president to serve 3 terms?
4: John F. Kennedy.
1: Which U.S. state is the Great Salt Lake located in?
4: Utah.
1: What year did the PS5 come out?
4: 2024.
1: What does the Scarecrow wish for in The Wizard of Oz?
4: A brain.
1: What is the square root of 9?
4: 3.
1: Which ocean is the smallest?
4: The Atlantic.
1: What is the largest species of shark?
4: The Great White.
1: And how many letters are in the last name?
3: Yeah, he answered. He answered.
1: Oh, he did. All right.
3: That's it. You did not pass on anything this week.
4: How'd I do?
3: You more than doubled them up. You got 7 right.
1: Yeah.
4: How many did he get?
3: 3.
1: Bro.
3: He got the Australian flag, which you did not. He got the universal donor, which you got. And he got the Great Salt Lake in Utah. That's it.
1: Yeah.
4: He didn't get the square root 9?
1: He didn't get that far.
4: Oh, God.
1: He was taking too long.
3: My favorite part of the call was when he counted out Mizorowski's last name and still got it wrong. He spelled it out loud.
4: Oh, no.
3: I think he spelled it correctly.
4: Oh, God.
3: And then he still came up 1 short.
4: What else happened?
3: He said Eisenhower for 3 terms, which was just as bad as your answer.
1: No. Eisenhower is a much better answer.
3: You're right. Eisenhower was not assassinated in office.
1: Yeah, he wasn't assassinated during the first term in office.
3: You're right. That's a good point.
1: This man barely made it through 3 years. I don't even know if he made it through 3 years. The 3 terms?
4: I thought you said 3 years.
1: No, you didn't. All right, here we go. Ben Bruss. How many letters in Jacob Mizorowski's last name? 11. What are the colors of the Australian flag? Red, blue, and white. What color shirt does Winnie the Pooh wear?
3: Red. Skip number 3, Kyle.
1: Oh. What is the name of a baby goat?
3: Not a goat. Why would we ask the question if it was a goat?
4: Sometimes it's a trick question.
3: I've never asked you what the plural of deer is. When has it ever been a trick question?
4: It has been 1 time.
1: It was a kid. This U.S. men's national team goalkeeper, I didn't know goalkeeper was 2 words, had the nickname Secretary of Defense. Tim Howard. You were right. I've never heard that nickname.
4: Me either.
1: I think this
3: you
1: might
3: got
1: be
3: it right though.
1: I think somebody just looked this up and
4: yeah, ChatGPT.
1: Yeah, I've never heard that before. Which singer had the Billboard Song of the Year in 2002 with "Hot in Here"?
4: I am getting so hot. I want to take my clothes off.
1: He might be coming to State Fair this year. That is Nelly. What does FM stand for? Frequency module. You got
3: nope,
1: that. Modulation.
3: Wrong,
1: modulation.
3: Wrong.
1: Frequency modulation.
4: Oh, same thing.
3: I agree, but it's you, and I knew you had already won at that point.
4: Oh, so you're just trying to hurt my average score.
3: No, it's frequency modulation, and you are very much on the record. You don't really know how radio works, so it makes me giggle.
1: Which blood group is considered a universal donor? Oh. Who was the only U.S. president to serve 3 terms? I was disappointed in Chef Ed because it literally, he was born not too long after that. So it was part of like, that's like me not knowing who Ronald Reagan is. Or me not knowing who, I mean, I lived through the first Bush. But like, if I didn't know who Ronald Reagan was or Jimmy Carter was, I would consider myself not being the brightest. So it's kind of weird. But it's FDR. FDR. You know who FDR is?
4: Franklin Delano Roosevelt.
1: And what's unique about FDR?
4: He was a kissing cousin.
1: He was a kissing cousin. He sure, and he was in a wheelchair.
4: He had a lot going for him.
1: He had a lot going for him. Died in office as well. Which U.S. state is the Great Salt Lake located in? Utah. What year did
3: he... Why did you say JFK?
1: Yeah, what? Yeah, what did that...
3: What? Why did
4: Isn't there another
3: that?
4: Kennedy?
1: That got elected to president?
4: Yeah.
1: No.
4: Okay.
1: His brother did run for Bobby. Ran for office.
3: Well, there's a Kennedy right now.
4: That's not who I was thinking
3: Robert
4: of.
3: Robert Kennedy is...
4: Is that his brother?
1: No, no, that would be his son.
3: No.
1: I'm pretty sure Bobby Kennedy, Robert Kennedy right now is the son of Bobby Kennedy.
3: Oh, yes, correct.
4: I thought you said
3: JFK's son. I was like, I don't
1: JFK's
3: think that's
1: son
3: true.
1: Tragically died in the plane crash.
4: Oh, my gosh.
1: Oh, the family's full of trash. They all died in tragic ways. And then you got this one guy now eating bears and meat. Crazy. Wouldn't you think maybe in your family you should stay away from some weird stuff? Crazy.
4: I would maybe live a little differently.
1: I guess if you know that you can die at any moment, it's crazy.
3: Yeah, maybe. Maybe he's onto something.
1: And then what? JFK's sister got a lobotomy, and she was in Wisconsin. The parent, it was crazy.
3: Why'd she get a lobotomy?
1: Because the parents thought something was wrong with her, so they gave her a lobotomy. It was botched, and then she was, it messed her up.
3: Ben once told me I should get a lobotomy.
4: No, that was not me.
3: Oh, that wasn't you? That was Scalzo?
4: Yeah.
1: You can Google it. She was in some girl's little school.
4: I didn't know what lobotomy meant.
3: Sure. Anyways, now that actually
4: that adds
3: way more
4: a
3: sense.
4: Lot more up.
1: PS5 came out in 2020. What does the Scarecrow wish for in The Wizard of Oz? It is a brain. The square root of 9 is 3. The smallest ocean is the Arctic Ocean, not the Atlantic. And what is the largest species of shark? It was a whale shark.
4: A whale shark?
1: A whale shark.
4: What's a whale shark?
1: I guess a shark that looks like a whale. I don't know. A big ass shark. Say that much.
4: I'll tell you you're right. 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
1: Eleanor Roosevelt and Franklin D. Roosevelt.
6: They were kissing cousins?
1: They were cousins. You know that?
4: But were they kissing?
1: Maybe they were married.
6: Yeah,
1: what do you mean?
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4: Joining us now on the Yuengling guest hotline is Super Bowl champ, Packers Hall of Famer, host of Woody and Tausch. 9 to noon across these very stations. Old T, Mark Tauscher, what is going on?
20: Hi, Benny. What's good, fellas? How are we?
4: We're living.
1: Hey, Tausch.
20: There's my guy.
1: Yeah, I'm your guy. You're my guy, too. With June birthdays. Whoop, whoop.
20: When's your birthday?
1: My birthday was last Sunday. Does yours just pass?
20: Happy birthday.
1: Thank you.
20: It's coming up.
1: Yeah, Gemini love, Gemini's season. Yeah.
4: Why did you enter him that way?
1: Well, he said something yesterday. You know?
20: Well, can I ask you this before?
1: Go right ahead,
20: Josh. Give me a heads up that you guys are going to. You usually ask me at the end. What things in Milwaukee, if I happen to be in Milwaukee for my birthday, which I am going to be. What are the, like, there's different places have different, like, birthday. They celebrate with you. Maybe we got a bar up here that they give stuff away. And are there places I need to hit that will really help me celebrate my birthday?
1: Hit up Water Street and live like a 22-year-old again, Tausch. Like a 22-year-old fresh on the Packers. Having a great time.
20: Can I get a free cup of coffee and maybe a cookie somewhere?
4: You can come
20: like
4: to the office.
1: Yeah, we'll
4: get you a cup of coffee here.
20: Okay.
1: Tosh, since we're talking about what you're going to do, I heard you're going to be in town next Sunday, Saturday, Sunday.
20: Next weekend, yeah, I'll be in town on Sunday. Absolutely.
1: You coming on Sunday or you coming on Saturday?
20: I'm coming on Sunday, and I'm going to go out with a couple of buddies. We're going to go. I don't know if they're a partner or not, so I'm not going to say, but one of the best steakhouses in Milwaukee, and we're going to go do it.
4: Okay. Nice we can out. Shout out Omar and Carnivore.
20: Yeah, so I always shout out Omar.
1: I was gonna say, if you wanted to crash my wedding, you could. You got it okay to come by and dance a little bit.
20: Oh. You know what? What is that on Saturday night?
1: It is on Saturday. If you come Saturday night,
20: yeah,
1: you can
20: I'm
1: crash.
20: Come by. You know what? I am going to come crash. Thanks for the invite.
1: Come on.
20: It's really nice to get invited to weddings of teammates. That's great.
1: Yeah.
20: So I'll be there.
1: For sure.
20: This is going great.
1: Saturday night, you can come crash, and I'll tell the boss, hey, he's a former Packer.
20: No, I'm with you.
1: Super
20: yeah, I'm going to be with you. And I won't even come for the meal, so I understand how this all works. I'll just pop in. And give my respects. Because
1: come on.
20: I'm proud of you. Congratulations.
1: Thank you. I appreciate that.
20: And now, are you one of these guys that said you outkicked your coverage, or are you know, that's not where this is at?
1: No, I think my beautiful baby is beautiful, but I'm handsome too, so we're a good match.
4: Well, no.
20: There you go.
4: There is a reacher and a settler in every relationship. Somebody reaches and somebody settles.
1: No, I think we're pretty
4: good. No. There is a reacher and a settler. In every relationship.
1: Strofe is the perfect example of reacher and settler.
20: Answer that question, you're an idiot. And I know you're not an idiot, so you're not going to do that. So let's move it along. Let's get to my Spurs take.
1: We'll get to Spurs take.
20: Someone, my own co-host, had no opinion on it. My producer had really a lukewarm opinion. And what I thought would be a really good topic, turns out our show didn't think so, but maybe it sounds like you guys did.
4: Yeah, we'll listen first, and then we'll react.
20: Okay.
2: The Green Bay Packers, organizationally, eerily similar to the San Antonio Spurs. Now, when you factor in tradition and history, I don't think anybody can compete. But when I start looking at the equivalencies to the Spurs and the Packers, it is eerily similar. Great star player MVPs. Legendary coach, championships, gut punches.
4: So you didn't
20: great
4: specifically.
20: Wow. I'm actually more back on track that this is a genius take than the boys completely berated me about.
4: We may have done the same yesterday.
1: Genius is
20: okay,
1: quite,
20: that's fine.
1: Quite the stretch. I mean,
4: are you comparing him to Lombardi era?
20: The Packers franchise, yes. Lombardi is Popovich. You have star players, Duncan Robinson. You have star. I think Bart Starr and David Robinson, you could make both high-quality human beings off the court. Won multiple championships, legends in the community. Boop, boop, boop. Timmy Duncan, obviously personalities are going to be a little different, but the reason that I thought it was interesting was someone brought up the gut punches that a world-class organization has had, and they've had the same amount. Like we've had gut punches as Packer fans. Spurs fans have had it, too. Now, they've had a ton of success. We've had a ton of success. And I prefaced all of this by saying, historically, nobody's going to be able to match up NBA-wise other than the Celtics. And that's where we kind of left it.
4: Well, when Jason got on Jordan Love as Wemby, we also were like, where did this go?
1: It's crazy.
20: Oh, I poo-pooed that immediately.
1: Yeah, but I mean, the Packers, the Spurs have won four titles since the year 2000 and five titles since 1998, where the Packers have won two titles since 1996.
20: But you did, and Benny rightfully pointed this out. I looked at it as a whole. That's why I said you can't look at this historically and traditionally. You just look at it small market. Strong organization that doesn't have a ton of turnover. Great fan base.
1: Why not New England?
20: New England Patriots?
1: Yeah, I would say they're probably more New England because...
20: And then, in fairness, I also looked at this, and the Boston Celtics, when you look at in the near term and the long term, they obviously have more championships, but historically speaking, I think you could look at that. And if I'm now, if I had to.
1: You're doing a lot of explaining.
4: Yeah, I was going to say, Tosh, the more you talk, it's actually losing steam with me. And I think it's gaining steam with you. And then we're going back to Lombardi. We're living in pre-Super Bowl era. Like, I don't know. Like,
20: happened, Ben.
4: Half the audience wasn't alive for what happened back then.
1: Yeah, Tosh, maybe.
20: My point is.
4: How would you rate this? No, let's get to it. How would you rate this in terms of Tosh on a Monday bringing his best stuff?
20: You know what's funny? I really felt like I heard this guy quote this or talk about this on Saturday, and I immediately, and I never do this, I text those guys in the moment, like probably at like midnight, just so that, because I forget things. So I sent it over because I think this is genius. This will drive a good conversation. And it didn't. It fell flat. I said yesterday, I apologize. It fell flat. But I just think when you're starting to talk about teams that have won champ, there's plenty of teams that are lovable losers that just, you know, can't ever get over the hump. The Vikings, there's teams that have just never done it. That's not the Green Bay Packers. But the amount of gut punch and pain that the San Antonio Spurs fans have had
4: that we all can relate to, Wisconsin, about the old Spurs.
1: They've lost two finals, maybe three finals in this time. They went to I think they went to seven finals in the last 28 years, uh-huh. And they've only lost two. The Packers have only been to three Super Bowls.
4: You're not looking. Remember, you're not looking at the whole franchise history.
20: But I'm also saying when you also look at all of the other things, there's a lot of championships that have been won that you just forget about. And I don't want people to forget about it.
1: I wasn't around. Like, it's sad. But Tosh, I appreciate the fact that you recognize that maybe.
4: But he didn't, because he just told us it was gaining steam again in his mind as he was saying it out loud again.
1: It's the off season. We're trying to think outside the box to be entertained. I get it. Keep swinging, Tosh, because you're a damn good swinger.
20: I'm going to keep swinging.
1: You should.
20: Listen.
1: You're Muhammad Ali of Wisconsin Sports Talk Radio.
20: You can't be afraid of failing. And I just saw there's a great quote out there, and I don't remember who said it.
4: But it's a great quote.
20: You know what?
4: Though.
20: It was Derek Jeter, and he said the reason he succeeded in New York is it didn't matter. He wasn't afraid to fail. You can't be more afraid to fail than actually failing. He failed 100 times, but it was just get up and do it again the next day. And that's how I look at it. So some of these things, I don't have a...
4: Yeah, but he's allowed to hit 300. We need you hitting at a higher clip.
1: Oh, well, no, you hit at a high clip. Don't let him say that to you.
20: I'm not going to toot my own horn.
1: No, I'll toot your horn.
20: But I'm going to tell you, my batting average is very strong.
1: It is.
20: When it comes to ideas that people care about and they want to talk about.
1: They're in 10 years. We're in 2.5.
20: There you go.
1: I wish I'd get to 10 years.
4: Some argue we'd say we're in 2 months.
20: I don't think this iteration is 2 years, but I'm not going to say that because I'm a big teammate.
1: Ain't that the truth? But hey, Tosh, I heard y'all talking about Brandon Soresby a little bit, and I heard a conversation of you guys think it'll be maybe a good idea for the Packers to maybe place a pick in there to get him in a supplemental NFL draft.
20: You must not have been listening. You must not have been listening very closely. If that's what I said, if I'm Brandon Soresby,
1: yeah,
20: this is where I'd want to be because there's a good chance you're going to be suspended. You're not going to need to play for a while. You have this first-round talent, supposedly, and you're going to be in a spot where quarterbacks have been developed at a pretty high clip. There's other places that it would fit, but if I'm Soresby, Green Bay would be ideal because the Rams would be another spot you'd think would make a ton of sense. They're going to probably be leaning on you a little earlier. Here, that's not the case. You could grow in a smaller market. People... I asked Wilde, how often would you even talk to him once the season started? The answer would be none, because nobody's going to care. You're not the backup because you got Taylor. And it's a great place to kind of rehabilitate yourself. That's why I thought it would be a good fit for him. But from Green Bay's standpoint, if you can get a first-round talent as a seventh-round pick, you always have to at least entertain it. But that's a lot of baggage, and I'm not sure where he would be at in the grand scheme of things. But do you not think the Packers would love to develop a really talented quarterback and be able to flip him or have him be in the near future? Of course they would.
4: Tosh, I got a good one here for you. I'm curious on your perspective here.
20: All right.
4: Bigger disappointment not getting a second championship, Favre, Rodgers, or Giannis? Oh, that sigh means we had him thinking.
1: Tell me why.
20: A great question.
1: We were just watching that 2007-2008 NFC Championship game where Brett Favre looked like he was freezing cold.
4: I couldn't see it. You just stopped listening to the show and you were watching.
20: Yeah, but
1: you play with two of them.
20: Here's why I answered it, and thank you for asking why I answered it, Favre. He went to a championship and was a 14-point favorite.
1: And they were 14-point
20: favorite. He had a young whippersnapper his first year as a beat guy saying, I don't know how they lose this game. Mm. Rodgers, there's a ton of disappointment and a ton of opportunities that should have changed and been different. But with all that said, he never actually even made it to another Super Bowl. Giannis never made it to another world champ, to a finals. It's really hard to get there. And when Favre got there, it was there for the taking and he didn't get it done. And that's where I would probably say it would be Favre.
4: So from a Favre perspective, making it to two championships is obviously that's the variable here that's different from a Giannis and Rodgers perspective. Mm-hmm. The Giannis correct. One is interesting if you're talking about five guys on a court and the best player effectively being able to make a bigger impact, right, as one of the best players. 2019 was a missed opportunity, up 2-0 in the Eastern Conference Finals. 2020, like, COVID. Is it more just unlucky that, like, COVID happened? Yeah. Like, I don't know. I feel like I can make an argument for Rodgers, too, because although he didn't get there, he had five NFC Championship games, and I will count the disappointment of having a home game in 2021 against the Niners where he and that offense, which was in an MVP season, did not show up.
20: Championship game. Yeah, I understand what you're saying, but Benny, you know this better than anybody. I mean, you were at a final.
4: It's hard to get there.
20: You didn't make it to the final.
4: Yeah.
20: Which team is more disappointed? Both are very disappointed, and you could make an argument. You guys' team was rock solid and had a great chance to win a championship too, but you were a step short of where the other group was. Same thing with Favre and Rodgers. Giannis, it's definitely easier to impact games as one of five than if you're one of 11 and really one of 22. So that I totally agree with, but that world championship that was not taken advantage of and John Elway and the Broncos went and earned it is that's a huge – when you're talking about the favorite and that team was so good, that's why I would vote the way that I just did.
1: Kyle, next time you come on Kyle and Bruss next Tuesday, will Giannis still be a Buck?
20: When is the draft?
1: The 23rd.
20: Tuesday or Wednesday?
1: Next Tuesday. Wednesday.
20: So it's next Tuesday. Mm-hmm. I mean, there's a chance that it happens on draft night. So it could be a little bit after. I'm going to say no, but just barely, because unless I join at 5 and then trade gets announced, but you guys are done at 5.
1: Yeah.
20: I'm going to say no.
1: I think we're on the same area with this one. I think we're ready to move on from Giannis, but we also think don't just trade him just to trade him. Get the best value you can for him.
20: And boys, I think since you guys are, you know, critiquing my takes, which I appreciate, I want
4: to
20: be
4: coached. We're just trying to keep you the best that you are.
1: You're a great one, Kyle.
4: And get you better.
20: Here's what I would say, and I said this, and I got clipped yesterday, and I love the clip that it was. The more complicated this trade is with Giannis, the better it's going to be for the Milwaukee Bucks. Because if it's just the Miami Heat and it's going to be Tyler Hero and I don't know where or some of these other guys and a bunch of picks, yeah. If you can get the Celtics and the Rockets or the Celtics and the Clippers and you start getting four or five teams involved, all of a sudden it just feels like that haul is going to be that much better. So the more complicated this thing gets, the better the return for the Milwaukee Bucks is going to be.
1: Why you got to go and make things so complicated? I love it. Let's have it. Let's make it happen.
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1: That's part of it. So maybe I'm wrong.
2: Similarly, the Patriots in 2001 were 14-point dogs, and that is them and the Giants and the Packers are the three. Those are the three Super Bowls with the double-digit spreads that did not lose. So, wow. Mm. Wow. Yeah. Just yeah. Wow.
1: So, does that change how you're voting, or are you still staying Giannis?
2: I'm going to do some more research. Oh, no, I'm with you. I'm still stuck on Giannis being the best player in the world, but they had so many injuries and a lot of things went wrong. But that 2019.
1: It's almost as if it's really hard. And Dorsey Levins reminded me of this when we did a little Q&A panel a couple weeks ago. It is really hard, and you have to be lucky. Doesn't matter how great you are as a team. It's really hard to win a championship. And I think a lot of times the New England Patriots have skewed that. And maybe we need to think about that when we're sitting here critiquing everybody about how we keep falling short.
2: There it is, but Mark Tauscher.
1: We won't, just for the record, we won't.
2: 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With words of wisdom, though, on his way out. Thank you, Tausch.
1: See you, fellas.
2: 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We'll continue the conversation about Favre, Rodgers, Giannis. Which is the bigger disappointment of not getting a second championship? Tausch says Favre. Who do you say next?
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7: Aaron Rodgers and Giannis Antetokounmpo all have one thing in common. That's one championship. But who is a bigger disappointment in not getting their second championship? 800-990-3776 is the Carbless Talk and text line. It's Kyle and Brust with you across ESPN Wisconsin. You can see us on YouTube at ESPN Milwaukee and at ESPN Madison. I toss it to you. You're probably going to be a little palmy because you were watching the Giants overtime loss on TV. Does Brett Favre get your vote like Mark Tauscher?
8: I mean, no. I mean, Brett Favre was fantastic, but you're talking about Aaron Rodgers, who was an elite passer. Aaron Rodgers won multiple MVPs. Aaron Rodgers' team that went 15-1 during the regular season and was a dud in the playoffs. This is easy to me. Brett Favre at least made it to two Super Bowls. Aaron Rodgers only made it to one, and you said he went to how many NFC Championship games?
7: Rodgers?
8: Yeah.
7: Five
8: NFC Championship games.
7: Favre went to 5-1 with Minnesota.
8: That's right, one with Minnesota. 1-4 with the Green Bay Packers with Aaron Rodgers. That's terrible. That's
7: 2-2 for Favre, but three straight NFC Championship games, which is crazy.
8: But my thing is when I look at Aaron Rodgers, I look at the fact that this was a disappointing. I mean, it wasn't a disappointing career. But the fact that they did not get back to another Super Bowl is the most disappointing thing for me, especially the game against the Buccaneers where you felt like you have an opportunity. But Aaron Rodgers was the reason why you couldn't get over the hump. His performances in those big games were the reason why late in his
7: career. They turned Tom Brady over three times in the second half.
8: Yeah, Jair Alexander.
7: But I also blame Matt LaFleur, as I've been on a Matt LaFleur thing. He made a one-score game a one-score game.
8: Yeah, no, I understand that. But Aaron Rodgers, his level of greatness in the roster that they have, it should have been better. His last playoff game with the Green Bay Packers, that offense was abysmal. It was anemic. It was gross. It couldn't do anything.
7: Not to mention, though, when I talked about Favre 95, 96, 97 going to three straight NFC Championship games.
8: He broke through.
7: He did, but from Rodgers' standpoint, 2019, going to the NFC Championship game in LaFleur's first year, like, that defense was great in terms of rushing the passer. Raheem Mostert ran for 1,000 yards through them against San Francisco. 2020, they were amazing. Like, the offense was unbelievable, and the offense didn't come through when they needed to in that second half. Then, I think, again, overlooked, although it wasn't an NFC Championship game, the entire talk of 2020 was there were cardboard people all around. There was like 10,000 people in the stadium. The Packers deserve to have a home playoff game in front of fans. They do that in 2021, and they're the one seed. And this is another MVP year. And see, when we talk about Favre going NFC Championship game, breaking through to Super Bowl, you went NFC Championship game, probably hit your peak. NFC Championship game left something on the table.
8: Yep.
7: A number one seed.
8: And got put out.
7: And got put out by the 49ers without any offense scoring on. They did score
8: a. No, they scored on a block. They scored on a block, a butt punt.
7: The Niners did.
8: Yeah, the Niners did.
7: I think the Packers scored the first quarter and then didn't have an offensive touchdown the rest of the game.
8: 7-0, and I think they went on to lose 10-7 in that game. Couldn't get anything going. So that's why
7: Although we were talking about, Tausch was talking about getting to a championship, I think there's more context around the amount of opportunities that kind of add up to, like, they should have been at least one more.
8: And when you look at the quarterbacks that it was really, Tom Brady and Peyton Manning were right before Aaron Rodgers. But when you look at those, because it's probably Tom Brady, Peyton Manning, and after that, you're probably looking at a Patrick Mahomes. And all those guys were able to win multiple Super Bowls, and you got Aaron Rodgers here, who I would say arguably is in that conversation. And he only got one. He only got to one. He only got to one Super Bowl. That is the one thing that's keeping him from being one of the greatest quarterbacks of all time. And so when I look at which one's most disappointing, Giannis took a franchise that sucked, right? The Bucks were bad.
7: It's hard to pick Giannis because he got him a title for the first time in 50 years.
8: You can't.
7: And but Brett he had more control.
8: Brett Favre took an organization that sucked, right? You can say all we want about the Green Bay Packers. I'm blessed to be born in the 90s or 1990 because I didn't have to see all the suckiness. By the time I came of age, I was doing a Packer
7: rant
8: and celebrating.
7: What we are called on the Mendoza line, where you're born at the perfect time to become a Green Bay Packer fan.
8: I love a good Mendoza line for me.
7: That's a good Mendoza line, not batting 200. But if we talk about just getting one, you should grab two or grab three. 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
10: 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No school has produced more Stanley Cup champions than the Wisconsin Badgers. Keandre Miller of the Carolina Hurricanes is now the 15th Wisconsin player who will see his name etched on the most iconic trophy in sports. The Hurricanes won their second Stanley Cup in franchise history by shutting out the Vegas Golden Knights in a series-clinching Game 6 on Sunday night. Miller is the first Badgers player to be part of a Stanley Cup championship team since the back-to-back titles for Ryan McDonough with the Tampa Bay Lightning in 2020 and 2021.
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7: Kyle and Brust across ESPN Wisconsin. 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If you missed it, you can go back and watch it on YouTube at ESPN Milwaukee, at ESPN Madison. I couldn't celebrate today. I couldn't.
17: No, you shouldn't.
7: I couldn't because Chef Ed apparently had one of the worst performances of all time.
8: I don't say of all time, but it was disheartening. I would say it was disappointing. Underwhelming.
7: Because now I'm 10-9-5, and nobody wants to see me do well. I didn't even celebrate today.
8: It shouldn't count. You should be 8-9-5.
7: And Chef Ed, after he lost last time he played in Are You Smarter Than Ben Brust, said he was done. He's done. He doesn't want to get made fun of. And Kyle, you said you're going to be nice to him.
8: I was nice to him. I was.
7: On the Carpus Talking text line, I got better things to do than be laughed at by you bleeping bleepers.
8: Hey, Chef Ed, you should say you too bleeping bleepers, because I said Chef Ed.
7: What did I say?
8: Woo! Yeah, you destroyed it.
7: I didn't say anything. I didn't even celebrate because I felt so bad about the performance. It was so horrible, I couldn't celebrate.
18: I got to tell you, hand up, I was pretty rude before you came in the room.
7: You definitely were.
18: Before you even came in the room, though, don't even know.
7: What did you say?
8: Oh, he was disrespectful.
7: To the elderly?
8: Yeah.
7: What's up with this show with elderly? We need to treat our elders with respect.
8: I treat elders with respect.
7: You do not. You pick and choose when you choose.
8: I have turned my life around how I treat them elders.
18: It has nothing to do with his age, man. It's just, I put it in the YouTube chat, which I might still be going. A true 2026 statistic of Are You Smarter Than Ben Brust, which is what I'm tracking all year. 20% of your wins are against Chef Ed.
7: I take them however I get them. You don't apologize for having to play what was the then 0-16 Lions, right? Well, like, that's Chef Ed. You can only play who's on your schedule.
8: We should do a handicap for Chef Ed. He should always throw plus three.
7: Ron and the Key did chime in and say Ben should get 30 seconds to try and beat 3 right answers.
8: I
18: think you would have done it today because you had 4 by question 7.
8: Yeah. Chef Ed, just
7: take a beat.
8: No, Chef Ed, I want to see the Chef Ed that texts in and say you got 11 or 12 or 13.
7: But that guy doesn't exist. Clearly, it's all been a farce.
8: This is why he don't want to listen to you
7: now.
8: No,
7: I just call it how I see it. I'm not scared to say the truth. That's not being mean. If the truth hurts, that's on you to fix it.
8: Chef Ed,
7: it's on you to go back to the books.
8: Text in if you're still listening, Chef Ed. I got your back, man. I got you today, Chef Ed.
7: But maybe not tomorrow.
8: Despite your egregious performance and you saying that the only president to serve 3 terms in office was Dwight E. Eisenhower.
7: See, by you
8: or
7: doing
8: Dwight D. Eisenhower.
7: By you doing this,
8: Dwight
7: you're
8: E.
7: not having him his back.
18: I don't know if this is happening his back, Kyle. I agree with Ben.
8: No, I still believe in him. Dwight D. Eisenhower. It's just that was such a bad answer. Chef, you were alive when Eisenhower was alive.
7: I don't know if he's already off to a vacation.
8: Bro, like, that's so bad. That's like a kid right now knowing.
7: You don't have his back.
8: That's like a kid. No. That's like a kid right now who's 12 not knowing who Barack Obama is.
7: That's probably me. Jim, Matt, and Molly are next in Madison. Dam Sports Show in Beaver Dam. Kyle and I continue on 94.5 ESPN. YouTube at ESPN Milwaukee. And you got us in the palm of your hand on the ESPN Wisconsin app. We're back in 2 short minutes with some Pat Murphy on Cooper Pratt. Oh,
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22: 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The Brewers are back in action, and it's the debut for one of the Brewers' top prospects, that being Cooper Pratt. The 21-year-old infielder has officially been promoted to the big league roster ahead of tonight's game against the Guardians. Pratt signed an 8-year, $50.75 million extension with the Brewers in March, and he's now the fifth Brewers player to make his MLB debut this season. The crew also designated Luis Rengifo for assignment this afternoon, which should open up a starting spot for Pratt on the left side of the infield. Tune in to Pratt's debut tonight with first pitch at 6:40 p.m. Robert Gasser is scheduled to start for the Brewers. Tune in to pregame coverage beginning at 6:05 immediately after Jim, Matt, and Molly right here on 100.5 ESPN. Also, we're now 7 days away from the NBA draft and Bucks owner Jimmy Haslam's deadline for trading Giannis Antetokounmpo. So why is there still no decision on the future of the Milwaukee Bucks franchise icon? NBA insider Brian Windhorst has the latest over on ESPN.com. Go ahead and check it out. Molly and Jim, start
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0: is. But one of the things for I could like clear my throat as I say it is. But we're at One Social Food Hall, and the service here is great because I went up to the bar, and the bartender's going to be annoyed, and because I went up to ask for water.
1: Okay.
0: Favorite part is, it's like, well, if it gets busy later, there is free water stations throughout. So he was very nice in the idea of like...
1: Like you're an idiot?
0: You have no business asking me for water. This is...
1: That is fair. I didn't even notice that. Now I'm noticing giant jugs of water.
0: Same. Next to, what is it, Senor Machetes? I like that for a name. That is an awesome name.
1: It is good.
0: For, I would imagine, a Mexican restaurant here. This
1: it
0: is...
1: It says Mexican Grill underneath
0: there
1: it.
0: There you go. So, welcome into Molly and Jim, where the mountains are always... blue, and the mountains are also always blue at Ho-Chunk Gaming in Madison. So we're here for Beyond the Game, where there's going to be a couple coaches speaking, and we're excited for that. Thankfully, it's not us doing the panel because, well, it starts at like 5. Classic ESPN Madison is that they're like, oh, let's have this really cool event, but Jim and Molly, they will show up when it starts, or like we'll miss it completely.
1: See,
0: or most of it.
1: I actually think it's perfect.
0: Okay.
1: Because we get to see people, they get to see our new show.
0: That's fair.
1: They get to see us like the stars, and then like they go over to this other event, and then we get to like enjoy the other event. But like we don't have to be a part of the setup or anything like that, because honestly those are things that I don't miss
0: from
1: marketing days.
0: That's fair. I've been in this role for a while now on the on-air side of it, that I always did kind of show up, but I just saw the rundown today. I'm like, oh, all right, that's cool. Cocktail hour. Awesome. I won't be joining that.
1: Jim, do you enjoy cocktail hours?
0: No.
1: Okay, so why are you complaining?
0: I enjoy complaining. So we know this about
1: me. We know that.
0: Are you new to the show? Well, I guess we are all kind of new to this show. Riley Yauch back at the Everlight Solar Studio. Riley, are you going to make your way? This is honestly way closer to the office. I'm actually embarrassed that I had not been here before because it is within walking distance. Molly and I had a slight disagreement on what is walking distance.
1: No. Because you said, oh, I could walk here for lunch one day. Mm-hmm. And in my mind, a lunch is, let's say, hour max. But like, if you're walking here, it's going to take you 30, 40 minutes to walk here. Then you got to add that same time on the way back. Then you got to add in your food time. So like, you're taking a longer lunch. Now, granted, we have the ability to be able to work from here, which is nice.
0: Yep.
1: But like, this isn't just like a hop, skip, and a jump little walk that you can take here.
0: So, and I get. I guess when I said lunch, it's like you could then just set up a laptop and kind of have a working lunch.
1: Have yourself a day.
0: Right. Because it's nice to get on the off. I mean, after, if I'm in at like 9, like today,
1: mm-hmm.
0: by like 1, I'm like, I need to breathe the air of outside or something because I just get wore down mentally.
1: If you work normal people hours, you go crazy.
0: I never did. I was a bartender. I was a lifeguard. And now I have this job. Like, that's in reverse order. But, like this is all I know is freedom to do what I want to do. I couldn't imagine working in, like, any sort of, like, department store. I worked at a deli for, like, a week, and I just quit. I was like, I can't. This
1: the hours
0: is horrible.
1: Are crazy.
0: Well, it's the hours are one thing. I don't mind working. Like, you work at a restaurant, you can work, like, 10 a.m. till 10, 11, 30 p.m. But there's cash in your hand as you're working. If you're not busy, you kind of are allowed to, like, have some free will. But when you work in some of those other jobs, I guess as a kid I did work at McDonald's. But, like, when you're 16, there's not a lot of expectations. So you kind of just dink around when it's
1: right.
0: not that busy.
1: Right.
0: So, yeah, I don't like having real jobs is the point of that. But what is walking distance in general? Not for the lunch part of it. What do you consider something if someone's, like, it's within walking distance?
1: Well, it just depends because, like, okay, so – like, I think of, like, the only time I really say within walking distance, I'm talking of, like, a hotel that I'm staying at in another city or something.
0: Like,
1: oh, this restaurant is in walking distance
0: yeah.
1: up here. Or, oh, this stadium is in within walking distance. I'm talking, like, a couple blocks.
0: Okay.
1: Like, now, granted, could I walk a mile or whatever it is? Sure. But in my mind, you need to plan around that. Because if somebody says, oh, this place is within walking distance, but it's 2 miles away. Okay, yeah, I can walk 2 miles, but also that's going to take up an hour each way of my day or however long. I don't know how long it takes to walk 2 miles.
0: But I think 2 miles
1: like
0: is not walking distance because that's like That's 4 miles total.
1: Yes.
0: So like, I feel like that's too much.
1: Which that's like a good work. Like, it depends.
0: That's
1: because
0: a good walk.
1: If I'm like living like my, like, I mean, maybe like my dream influencer life of like, I could meet up with a friend that I don't have currently. And like, we could go get like coffee, go walk, or like go walk like 2 miles, go get coffee with our kids in a stroller.
0: Is it exhausting to be an influencer? Because then you have to have the camera on at all times.
1: Exactly.
0: Your coffee has to be like, oh, I can taste, and you have to make up whatever flavor.
1: Yep. You have to, like, film you ordering all the different things. But, yeah, like, in my mind, I'm like, okay, if I was living, like, this dream influencer life that I maybe would have, making millions and millions of dollars on Instagram, like, I would plan to, like, walk with my kids in their stroller, which, one, that would be difficult, like, feasible anyways, because my kids try to jump out of, like, their wagon as it is. So, like, how the hell are we going to walk 2 miles? Mm-hmm. But then I would throw them all in, like, the wagon, go walk with my friend that doesn't exist right now because I don't really have friends, go get coffee, enjoy my coffee there, walk back another 2 hours or 2 miles. And so, like, technically that's in walking distance, but, like, that eats up half my day.
0: 844-770-3776. What is walking distance in your mind? And I think weather plays a part in it. So today's weather
1: is amazing.
0: My walking distance today is different than it would have been like last week.
1: Yes, because last week it was like 100 degrees and like 99% humidity.
0: Right, and I sweat. I'm not like getting to the local coffee place 2 blocks from the office is like a thing as far as like, I don't want to be covered in sweat. It's not exhausting. It's just, it's so hot.
1: Yeah.
0: And I don't love wearing shorts to work. I will do it, but I always feel like a little bit, not inappropriate, but I'm like, I don't know. I should be wearing shorts to work unless I'm like going golfing later. But Riley, what about you?
1: That's
0: like,
1: so
0: what are the factors for? I think walking distance is less than a mile at like 73 degrees.
2: I think weather does play a part. I think distance is more important, though. I think 2 miles is not walking distance. That's a 30 to 45-ish minute walk. That's too far. I think it's got to be probably a mile or under, I would say, is within reasonable walking distance. Because then at a normal pace, takes about 20 minutes tops to get there. 20, 25 minutes, depending on how fast you're walking. And that'd be the main factor, but also how walkable are the streets? Because there are things that are a mile from my house back in Janesville, my parents' house. And just because they're closed doesn't mean they're walkable. There's no sidewalks.
0: Janesville's not walkable.
2: No, Janesville is the least walkable city probably in Wisconsin. It's terrible. So it depends on what city you're in, how walkable is the area, and how far away, I think, ultimately. Those are the biggest factors.
1: So Adam in Mount Horeb chimes in on the Carbo Sock and text line. This is more 844-770-3776. He says under a 20-minute walk, which I think is a good one, like a good marker here. But I will say, I just calculated it on my phone. So
0: okay.
1: I have work saved into my phone, like for a map destination, because I use my maps whenever I go anywhere.
0: Yeah.
1: But it brings me to, I think it actually brings me to like our parking garage. So it'll be a little bit further, but I'm actually surprised. It says, because we can take like the Capital City Trail path,
0: oh,
1: I guess,
0: yeah,
1: that it says it's only a 0.6-mile walk. So it would only take 13 minutes from our parking garage, which
0: all
1: isn't
0: right.
1: bad. But when I did like the driving directions, it says 1.7 miles. That's why I was like, okay, this is a far walk. But if you're able to cut off some of the path with using that other like walking path, totally doable, especially in today's
0: All right, a lunch is happening here because there is a lot of
1: I will
0: options.
1: Gladly come here for sure.
0: A lot of great options to eat. And I love how breezy it is and
1: oh
0: open.
1: My gosh, you can just like sit out and look at Monona. You're right above like the Monona Terrace. Like, I didn't even know this was here.
0: Nope. Either did I. So I am thrilled that we're here for the Beyond the Game. You can see us on ESPN Madison YouTube stream and stream us on the ESPN Wisconsin app. And today has been a lot of conversation around Tom Thibodeau. And I don't know
1: Why?
0: I mean, I do, but it is funny that
1: it's just such a random.
0: I know Tom Thibodeau. I know the kind of the thoughts on him because he did it with the Bulls and the Timberwolves and the Knicks, where he gets you very close, but he can't get you to the title. And then Mike Brown came in and got you the title. And Homer he used to be on the air here, Steve. The Homer True was on Afternoon Drive here. He has the Homer Hour in Milwaukee now. He had a take that sparked this whole thing. So let's hear Homer's thoughts on this, and then Molly and I can react to it, and then we'll kind of get your reaction as well, because I get the idea around it, and it's obviously we're all kind of converting this to, like, have a conversation about Matt LaFleur. And honestly, part of my comes to mind is, like, is Matt LaFleur more like Mike Sherman? Because then they went Mike McCarthy, and then they took off, right, if I have my Packer timeline ready. But let's hear from Homer, and then we'll go from there.
3: Now, I'm presenting it now because it's going to be the topic. Do the Packers need to pull a Thibodeau in terms of respecting LaFleur? He's been a good coach. We have to do better. NFC Championship, division game, and in the last, that was the first 3 years, and in the last four, one game, and have made it to the second round only once.
4: Yeah.
3: And the new he's the owner, but he's not the owner. I mean, policy basically said they're doing fine. We gave him an extension.
0: So,
1: it's so interesting to me, because I guess my first thoughts, because I hadn't heard that that audio yet from Homer, but, like, my first thoughts is, like, this last season, right? We were all like, you can't fire Matt LaFleur. Like, even though how everything shaked out, you got the 7 seed again, you lost to the Bears twice within, like, 2 weeks of each other. So many things went wrong. You lost so many games that you shouldn't have lost. But, like, there was nobody better on the market to replace him with. Like, that was the narrative last year, which, like, I agree with. What, are you going to throw a name at me?
0: Well, I was going to say, like, is
1: there wasn't a
0: John
1: name.
0: Harbaugh? I'm more asking. I'm not saying that's 100% that is a name.
1: I'm also trying to remember the timeline of, like, when guys were let go, when things happened, too. Because it's like, you got to think, if, like, things weren't moving, or if there was already, like, different things happening, it's like,
0: if the Packers job was open, would Tomlin have taken it?
1: I don't think.
0: I'm not disagreeing.
1: You can't go from coaching, like, 20 years at one place to then. I mean, honestly, the same thing for, like, both of them, quite honestly, because I'm curious to see how, like, the Giants stuff shakes out with him, where it's like, okay, so you're not. And I think that Tomlin's kind of in a different situation, too, but it's like, you're not going to leave a job that you were comfortable in for the last 2 decades to then go right into coaching somewhere else and have such high expectations.
0: And success. I can't. The closest thing I can think of as success, but Andy Reid wasn't there as long, without taking any time off, was Andy Reid from Philadelphia to Kansas City.
1: Mm-hmm.
0: But I'm with you on it. I was just trying to make sure that we got all the names out there. And I think Harbaugh and Riley, feel free to hop in on this too. I think Harbaugh and Tomlin are the only names who are like, okay, you could sell that if you're the Packers.
1: Yeah, but like, sell. Yes. I guess is the ideal word. But yeah, so I mean, I'm curious to see how this year shakes out, see what coaches are potentially available, see what coaches are available, because then I do think that the narrative changes too. Because if there is somebody that you're like, oh my gosh, this guy is an up-and-coming guy, he is fit for this franchise, that's a different story. And depending on Matt LaFleur's situation and how this team pans out this year too, that also changes things, obviously. But I guess with my thoughts with, like, I don't know if it's Thibodeau or Thibodeau. He said it's Thibodeau. His nickname is Thibs.
0: Right.
1: So I think it's Thibodeau. But, like, with him, I'm so curious on, like, the comparison, too, because it's, like, I understand what Homer's saying of just having, like, this fresh guy to come in, too, because you weren't reaching the things that you needed to reach. But, like, there was a lot of negative around Thibodeau and, like, how he treated his players, how he worked his players, that I don't like the comp.
0: So that part is interesting because it's not the same thing. Like it was three different places where Thibodeau was the guy who didn't get the team over the hump, but it was mainly because the same flaw over and over again. He worked his guys too hard that when it came to the time of them having to win, they didn't have enough gas. Now, the flip side of this, and I think it's a little unfair to him, like, Derrick Rose blew out his ACL. We don't know what would have happened with that team. When you take Derrick Rose off that team, it's done. They were given the Heat almost as much crap as anyone else as far as, like, being able to scare them in those games when they had Butler and Noah and Rose and Dang. And, like, that was a really good team. We don't know what would have happened with that team. Minnesota didn't work out. And, honestly, we have no idea if the Knicks would have just won this year anyways.
1: Like, right.
0: So, because this is the tricky part. Mike Brown, because I think what we're calling Thibodeau is the type of coach that gets you close but not all the way over the hump. Mm-hmm. I think that's the comp
1: Which honestly, I think I might take that with Matt LaFleur because right now you're not getting
0: right.
1: You're not getting close. You were with Aaron Rodgers, not
0: but
1: right
0: like,
1: now.
0: Mike Brown was that guy.
1: Yeah.
0: Budenholzer was that guy. It was more of you got Giannis. Brown is different because like Brunson is not Giannis, at least in that one little moment that Giannis had. So I think sometimes the narrative of coaches can't get you over the top. I get it in the idea of like only the elite coaches can take a team like the Knicks who didn't have a true blood superstar and get them over the top. But I think like Budenholzer, I've always maintained that Mike Brown could have coached that team. A lot of teams could have coached that team and they probably would have won a title. Not like bums, but a lot of like good, not great coaches could have gotten that team to one title, especially the way they got there. I mean, and I love the Bucks and I love that title, but like I'm talking like a half inch Kevin Durant, things got, kind of broke their way.
1: Everything fell the Bucks' way.
0: But that's there's no apologies in winning titles, but
1: totally.
0: I just Budenholzer was not top tier to me ever as a coach. He just happened to be the guy when the Bucks put it all together. So 844-770-3776. What NFL coach do you think Matt LaFleur comps the best to? We will talk about that a little bit more on the other side.
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8: The 1-2 pitch. Swing and a miss! He struck him out! A masterpiece from the Miz!
7: The voice of the Brewers.
8: I don't know how to explain it, but he owns Christopher Sanchez in the biggest of ways.
7: And man of many accents.
9: And he's like, yo, no, Ma, he's got too much torque on his swing. And I was just like, what is going on?
10: I don't know if you guys have caught on yet or not. I don't do accents.
7: It's Lane Grindle on Molly and Jim.
11: Well, you know what we have Lane on, Molly? We have to get his outstanding work. His voice work here with accents. And basically what Lane does is he tells us what food he likes and what market he's in some horrible accents. So, Lane, I believe Cleveland's coming up here. So what do you like to eat in Cleveland? And then give us your best Cleveland accent.
10: So my best Cleveland accent is actually, it doesn't have anything to do with food. It's we love LeBron. We hate LeBron. We love LeBron. We're kind of indifferent on LeBron, and that's where we're at now.
12: Just a kid from Akron. That's an accent. That's all I ever hear.
10: That's a Cleveland accent. I mean, that's really spot on right there.
11: It is. We're going to send that to ESPN Cleveland. They're going to love it.
10: They'll love it.
12: Wait, before we ask about it, I don't think we've ever asked you, what's like your go-to food in Milwaukee? Like, we ask you about all the other places that you are, but obviously like the Brewers are at home, so it's like, what's your go-to food in Milwaukee?
10: Yeah, probably a brat, honestly. Some sort of sausage on the grill is pretty hard to go wrong there. And convenient, easy, right? Like, and very cliche, but I'm okay with leaning into a cliche. I'm not against that at all. So, yeah, probably. I would say that is probably the call.
12: What do you put on?

0: your brats? That is the real question where people are going to judge you.
1: I'm boring. Sometimes nothing.
0: Oh.
1: Is that okay?
2: So with you get nothing on a brat, is that like you go to the butcher and you get one of the brats that has, like, here in Madison it was a big deal. There was like brats with candy corn in it. Like, oh. Do you get brats with like different spices or different things in them, or you just go standard brat?
1: I mean, I wouldn't do candy corn. I'm out on that. But but yeah, there's some of the ones that have different fillers in them. I will dabble with that. But even just a straight brat, I don't necessarily put anything on it. Here at the ballpark, I will put Secret Stadium sauce on it sometimes.
2: Oh, I love. Yep.
1: If I'm feeling a little aggressive, but I would say most of the time it's that way with hot dogs too. Like I'll do mustard only. I'll do ketchup only. I'll do ketchup and mustard, but I would bet more often than anything, I don't put anything on it. I am so okay. Exciting.
0: I mean, it's okay. I get ragged on for just putting ketchup on it. Ketchup and mustard. People say like ketchup is a no-no on a brat. So
1: I'm not one
0: to judge. Yeah. Yeah, I'm not one to judge. But I do have just another thing off of, like, food. So we,
2: You're hungry?
0: I mean, duh, we're at one social food hall here in Madison. But so we're here, and this place is only about, it's about, like, a mile and a half driving distance. But when I looked, it's about, like, a little over half a mile from our office. So, like, it's, like, might be a nice place for lunch. But we were just talking in the last segment, like, what do you consider to be within walking distance? Like, what if somebody said, oh, you have to go to this place in Cleveland. It is within walking distance of the stadium. What are you expecting that to be?
1: Inside of 2 miles, I'm all over it. I might even go a little bit beyond that, to be honest with you. But probably weather factors into that, too. Mm-hmm. If it's like 100 degrees, then if I'm wearing jeans and a T-shirt, like, we're probably not getting too crazy. But I like to walk. Like, that's one of the things a lot of us do when we're on the road is you're in these cities. And so you kind of go walk to downtown, or you find different walking paths, or you run, or whatever it is that you do to just get out of the room and see part of the city and get a little exercise. So I'm usually on the aggressive end, I would say, of walking to dinner or walking somewhere to check something out. So I was in Madison yesterday for a college visit with my oldest daughter. And I had to, it was, finding parking was a challenge. So I dropped my wife and daughter off, and then I walked like a mile and a half to go meet them at the student union. And it was great. It was a nice day to do it. I enjoyed it.
2: Yeah. This Madison's weather right now is elite. I swear we got baseball questions for you, but I see you got the glove M&B logo on your polo. Is that your favorite Brewer logo, or what is your favorite Brewer logo?
1: Yeah. Oh, 100% this. Yeah. I love it. It's funny, when I was interviewing for the job, 11 some years ago now, I didn't know the secret of the logo. I thought the logo was cool, but I didn't understand the M and the B and everything else. And somebody explained it to me before I started the interview process. And my mind was like, whoa, that's incredible. And so then I loved it even more. Like, I think it's one of the best logos in sports history. So I love it.
2: Yeah. I mean, I grew up a Brewers fan, and I think I found out like 5 years ago that it was the M&B. So, like, it was, I think it was a surprise to a lot of people. But, you know, with the Brewers, so in our job, we like watch sports, and then sometimes we're like, how do we make it local? So we saw the Knicks, they win a title, and you saw what it meant to the city. And I want to ask this question first, which is a little bit out there, but it almost seems like what made the Knicks title so great, and I can speak to this as a Cubs fan as well, and this might add to whenever the Brewers do win the World Series, but the suffering makes the title so much sweeter. Is that something that you've kind of seen throughout sports? Because I want to ask you about what the World Series would mean to Milwaukee, but first, it does seem like, as hard as it is, suffering adds to the joy of a title.
1: Absolutely. I think that there's a lot to that, Jim. I'll take it. I'm a Chiefs fan, and the Chiefs were okay for a lot of my life, but they never really sniffed a Super Bowl. And I was 40 years old or whatever I was when they finally broke through and won at 39, I think, when they finally broke through and won it. And it was one of the greatest sports moments of my life. It was so great. And of course, then they won a couple more, but the last one that they won, when they beat the 49ers, and I'm sorry to Jeff Levering sitting to my left, he's a Niners fan, but when they beat the 49ers, they were terrible that year. The Chiefs were a bad football team for like half that season, and then kind of figured it out late and made a run in the playoffs and won the Super Bowl. That's actually probably my favorite Super Bowl that they've won, because I like suffered through parts of that season where they weren't really maybe expected to do that year. So I think all of that, you know, factors into it. And for Milwaukee, in what you're talking about, the fact that they have not won a World Series, they've been to one. If this franchise can break through and get to a World Series and then win it, I cannot imagine what this city would be like. I think it would be just incredible. You probably could write a book about the parade and the celebrations and everything else, because I think there's going to be an entire story there beyond whatever happens on the field, because this city loves the Brewers, the state loves the Brewers, and I think there is a real thirst to see this organization take that next step.
0: Speaking of great sports moments, Jacob Mizorowski, 15 strikeout game the other day. Like, he is absolutely insane. Have you seen anything like this?
1: I haven't. That's, I think, been the real challenging thing for us. We have to have words to describe what he's doing, and we're kind of starting to run out of some of the superlatives to explain it, because it's so foreign to anything that we even thought was possible, probably, from a starting pitcher. It's really incredible stuff. I said this the other day, but you could just take, I think with any starting pitcher, you could look at their radar gun readings on their fastball over the course of the start and get an idea where the big moments were and when they reach back for a little bit more. But I think you can really understand that if you watch Miz. You know when the first inning was, you know when the big at-bats came in the middle of the game, and then you know when he was emptying the tank at the end, because he will cruise along sometimes at 99 or 100 for a few innings, then all of a sudden maybe a guy gets a little bloop single into right, and another guy draws a walk, and he's got two on, and all of a sudden here comes the 103 again, and he's blowing guys away to make sure he gets out of the inning. It's pretty incredible how it seems like there's always a little bit more in there when he needs it, and he didn't necessarily even need that the other night. It was the most stress-free game you'd ever see somebody have. He was so dominant, and it's not a no-hitter. It's not a perfect game, but it's the most dominant pitching performance I've seen in with my own eyes in person. It was really incredible stuff.
2: Yeah, and with that, obviously you're a sports fan, and you're part of the call, and you're doing this. And I think back to when Kerry Wood struck out 20, and I remember I was in college, maybe a freshman at that point, so I was able to be home and see the game. Chip Carey, Steve Stone on the call, and I'll always just hear their voices. So now you're in a position where that game, whether you were in person or saw it on TV or listened on the radio, is a game where you're like, I hope I was able to consume that live, because it feels like you're in the moment. As a broadcaster, how do you handle that?
1: Well, I thought this one was interesting. You know, sometimes you get a walk-off home run or something like that that is a moment that just kind of gets thrown into your lap, and you're having to react to it in real time. You could see this coming by the second or third inning, that there's a chance he was going to be doing something historical tonight and something special. And for the first three innings, you're thinking about, okay, what if he has a shot at a no-no? What if he has a shot at a perfect game, you know? And you're not really thinking of what you're going to say yet, but you're just telling yourself to be ready. Then the base hit comes, but then he just continues to roll, and he's faced the minimum. I actually tried to put a lot into the eighth inning call, just because I wasn't 100% sure he was going to go back out for the ninth. Right. So you felt like you had to do something somewhat memorable twice. And I don't script stuff, but you just try to react in the moment. And Miz is such an emotional guy in those moments that I think that makes it even easier for us as broadcasters, because you can almost just describe what he's doing, because he's spinning off the mound, or he's got his arms in the air, and he celebrates, you know? So I thought that was what was cool about it too, is this like kind of boyish joy that he showed in that moment when he got that last out of Justin Crawford.
0: Yeah, seeing his excitement just as a fan is so cool to watch too. But, like, I wonder, because obviously we all see all the things with Pokemon and, like, his different hobbies that he has outside of baseball. Like, what is he like as an actual human being? Like, I'm just curious on what his personality is like.
1: Yeah, he's a very unassuming guy. I mean, I wouldn't pretend to say that I know him extremely well, but I've been around him in the clubhouse, and you talk to him from time to time when he's around the clubhouse. But he's a very unassuming guy. He is one of the least intimidating people. Like, he's very approachable. He's very kind. I don't know that it's caught up to him yet, like, how big of a star he is. And I think that's a great thing. That's kind of a refreshing thing. He's not going to be able to escape that forever, but I don't know that it's caught up to him yet just how big his star has gotten. And so he's just a very normal guy that is unassuming and just enjoying himself.
2: Speaking of, it feels normal now that the Brewers just keep on calling up big-time prospects that they've paid. Obviously, Cooper Pratt tonight. I don't know a lot about him. What can fans expect? Obviously, he's a rookie. It's going to be some time. But what type of player have you been told? What have you seen about him?
1: I think that this is a guy that's going to play really high-level defense. He is also a guy that really looks the part. I mean, getting a chance to talk to him today before the game, I mean, physically, he's a very impressive kid for 21 years of age. He is more filled out than a lot of young prospects that first come up at that age. But I think the offense is, there's going to be some unevenness to it for him. He's a 21-year-old kid that hasn't played a full season at AAA. So there is going to be some ups and downs probably at the plate, but I think there's a pretty good chance that he's going to settle in defensively and really lock down the shortstop position. Not that the Brewers need a defense there, because Joey Ortiz is such a good defensive shortstop, but Cooper is a guy that'll grow into things, I think, a little bit offensively. His numbers this year at AAA were better than his numbers were last year at AA. They weren't huge improvements, but they had all taken a step forward. So hopefully there's just some more natural progression in there for him as he continues to get more at-bats as a professional. He's less than 3 years removed from being drafted out of high school. So this is a young player that's not that experienced, but the Brewers really believe in him. And they think that there's going to be more power in there over the next couple of years as he settles into this thing and grows a little bit too. So this will be fun. I think we're going to see a young man develop. I don't know this. Nobody's told me this, but like my expectation would be something somewhat similar to what Bryce Terang was like offensively when he first came up, where there were good moments, there were good stretches, but then there were stretches where he was a young baseball player still, because that's life in the big leagues, your first go-round.
0: You kind of answered it there, my question, but like, I guess I was just going to ask, you know, he signed his contract just a couple months ago with the Brewers, putting him there for the next almost decade, it feels like. Is this going to be the next player that it feels like the Brewers really got to steal?
1: Well, that's what they hope. And I think this is a young man that really believes in himself, having a chance to talk with him today. He said, I took the deal because I felt like I'm a fairly simple guy. How much money does somebody need? I want to play baseball and not have distractions. And I think you'd love to hear that if you're a Brewers fan. This is a guy that just wanted to get down to the nitty-gritty and play baseball and get to the big leagues. And he said the first maybe week or so after he signed the deal, he felt the pressure of, I signed this deal, I have to perform. And he said, and then eventually I realized, I signed the deal, I can't do anything about that. That's there, and it's actually a good thing. It's security for me, so now I can just stop thinking about that and go out and do what I love to do. And so I think it ended up being kind of a freeing thing for him. And I think this is a young man that has the right mindset. I think the baseball pedigree matters. Not that it's everything. There's certainly a lot of guys that have made it in the big leagues and been stars that don't have the pedigree that a Cooper Pratt has. But his uncle's the head coach at BYU. His dad played college baseball. His mom was an All-American softball player at shortstop. So I just think you have this perspective of understanding the mental side of the game when so many people around you have played it at a high level, that I think you're more prepared for the peaks and valleys, and that's such a big part of this thing.
2: Lane, we appreciate you taking the time every time you join us, so we thanks for hopping on with us.
1: Guys, always appreciate it. Thank you.
2: All right, that's Lane Grindle. He'll be on the broadcast tonight. 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

0: little bit here, and you can see us on the ESPN Madison YouTube stream, and so you can watch back the Lane Grindle interview. We can't use any music because we're on YouTube that has copyright or license. So Riley is in that fresh producer stage, and he's like, you know what? I'm going to do like everything I can. So Molly, this is also that stage. We got to keep on thinking of more things to ask Riley to do before he gets like jaded like Ryan at the end and be like, I'm not doing it. You guys can.
1: Like, I hate you guys.
0: Yeah, I got other things to do. Riley's still in that puppy dog stage of like, it's like the early stage relationship. Sure, whatever you want, I'll do it.
1: So we're in the honeymoon phase,
0: right,
1: Riley.
0: Right.
1: Just so you know.
0: So, yeah, Molly, if you got any more requests for Riley, make them now. But we did ask for what? 90s hip-hop and Taylor Swift vibes.
1: Basically,
0: for the
1: music. This is the Taylor Swift vibe. This is not the 90s hip-hop.
0: Yes,
2: not exactly 90s hip-hop.
0: Taylor Swift vibe there. Molly, have you heard the new Taylor Swift song yet?
1: No.
0: Are you actively avoiding it? Like,
1: no,
0: it's everywhere.
1: I forget about it. I literally forget. Do you know what I'm listening to? Same thing that my entire algorithm on every single social media platform is Michael Jackson.
0: Yeah, that's fair.
1: I'm literally listening to Billie Jean on repeat. I'm trying to, like, see if I can actually learn the words of a lot of his music because I'm like, I can't understand what he's saying, but I'm just bopping along to it.
0: I had to look it up as well.
1: So, like, Dirty Diana, no. That's it. That's all I know.
0: The lyrics to that one are insane. It's a heck of a story he tells in there. But
1: yeah, and, like, that's one that it doesn't even matter. Look, but, Riley, wait. I thought did you tell us this or somebody informed us of this, that your brother, one of your, like, 15 siblings?
2: Yep.
1: Makes like YouTube friendly music, like royalty free or something.
2: Yep.
1: Give us the story there.
2: I'm gonna have to get him in on this, our music rotator here. Yeah, he goes by Yauk, how you pronounce my last name, but

0: Called Phonetically, Y-O-W-K. He is an artist. He's been on a little mini Wisconsin tour recently. He performed out in Cumberland. He performed in Waukesha. He's going to be, I think, in Fitchburg here soon. Not that far from now. I'll have to check his website, see when he's going to be performing. But yeah, he's an up-and-coming music sensation.
1: I see his yaukmusic.com. Yep. He looks like he has a song named Tinkerbell. That's yep. cool.
0: Yeah, that's his new one.
1: But I would almost feel bad using his music because I would want your brother to make money. Like, do you know what I mean?
0: Yeah, I don't know. Like, I don't know how that works exactly. If I just give him $10 and say, here, these are the royalties for using your music.
2: Well, bringing attention to the music. Because, like, on the radio, to get full in the weeds, we do pay the rights to play. Right. I think we're going to stop doing that since apparently there's different rights for YouTube and for radio. But we do pay them, and every artist gets, like, a half of a penny. And so, remember this, like, Hey Penny? Do you remember there was a song? If you haven't got a Hey Penny, God bless you. I can't remember the song. But,
1: what?
2: Yeah, I'll look it up. It's like a nursery rhyme, but a Hey Penny's like a half of, it was worth like a half of a cent.
1: Okay.
2: But anyway, so, like, that's what the athletes got was a half of a cent. But I want to get back to what you talked about Michael Jackson and misheard lyrics.
1: Okay.
2: And I had forever. And my parents were like, you're an idiot. He's not saying that in the songs. And I forever misheard the lyrics. And I know it's blown everyone's mind that I mispronounced something or misheard something. But
1: shocker.
2: When I was a kid.
1: Pat Connington.
2: Right. The song Beat It. Right?
1: Beat it! I think I know the dance to that song. That is how many times that I've been, like, watching videos
2: I'm
1: recently.
2: Wondering if my phone is picking up your algorithm just by being next to you, because all day today it's been Michael Jackson. And here's what happens. I end up watching them, because they're fascinating.
1: It is!
2: Like, I watched the whole one where he does the whole thing. It's like, then I came up with this song, poof, poof. And it's like, that's how I came up with the beat for Beat It. And, like, I was in the car. I watched this whole thing on it today.
1: Yes,
2: but
1: it's fascinating. Okay.
2: There's the song, Beat It, and he goes... something like strong is not funky, and like I was like, he's swearing, and I was like, I didn't like instead
1: strong
2: of funky.
1: I know what you're saying, but yeah. I'm trying to think of like the lyrics.
2: He says funky, and it sounds like the other F word.
1: Yeah,
2: and forever. And my dad's like, you can't, like, can't been a radio. I'm like, it's sure. And if you think it sounds like that, you can't not hear it. And so,
1: I'm just trying to, I feel like I actually had that moment as I was like in the car yesterday listening to that song, and I was like, there's no way he swore, because then I literally looked down at like my CarPlay on my Kia, where I looked down to see what song was playing and if there was like an E next to it, and there wasn't, and I was like, okay, so he didn't swear, and also like Michael Jackson doesn't swear.
2: Right. I don't think he's sworn ever in a song that I could think of. But speaking of Kia... you got that nice sound system in your Kia as you drive back and forth to the zoo.
1: I do. It is an elite sound system. Just like everything in my car is elite. My experience at Metro Kia was elite too. I went there for my Kia Carnival, which we got a little bit over a year ago to haul around that said zoo of all of our children, which we're going to be taking to Iowa this weekend because it's an amazingly comfy vehicle, has all the technology, all the things that we have there. And then I also got my Kia K4 just a couple months ago. I almost have 13,000 miles on it, so that tells you how much I drive, and I just got it in January. I love that car. It is the best. I've had the best experiences there. I've never been to another dealer that I have as much good experience as I do there. So if you are in the market for a new Kia, I suggest that you head over to my friends at Metro Kia of Madison.
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5: 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With this Badger Minute, I'm Jesse Nelson. No school has produced more Stanley Cup champions than the Wisconsin Badgers. Keandre Miller of the Carolina Hurricanes is now the 15th Wisconsin player who will see his name etched on the most iconic trophy in sports. The Hurricanes won their second Stanley Cup in franchise history by shutting out the Vegas Golden Knights in a series-clinching Game 6 on Sunday night. 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
3: Jason Wilde on Molly and Jim is brought to you by News 3 Now. 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
13: Goody wouldn't have got him if he was 27. No.
1: He would have put him in a nursing home.
13: Correct. 35. Good one. There you go. That's the better line. That was well done, Molly.
3: So don't call him a fan.
13: Fans are short for fanatics. It's media being too, I would say, unbiased or unemotional.
3: It's Jason Wilde on Molly and Jim.
2: Us. We are at one social club here in
1: Food Hall.
2: One social food hall here in Madison. My favorite place. I go here all the time.
1: You might know. This is an incredible location.
2: It is a great
1: location.
2: Spot, and I am excited for it. And we're here for our Behind the Game panel. So that'll be fun a little bit later. But now we get to be joined by Jason Wilde. And Jason, our first and most important question is, When you travel, whether it's for work or on your own, or I guess just even up at the Wilde household, what do you consider walking distance? If someone suggested something and they're like, oh, it's within walking distance, what would you think that is?
13: A mile to 2 miles.
2: Okay. Seems to be the consensus.
1: So if you were traveling for a Packers game, let's say you were in, I don't know, Pittsburgh, you're watching, Pittsburgh, even though they're not playing each other. Okay, yeah, for like the preseason game or something this year. Right, okay, so if somebody says, oh, Jason, you really have to try this amazing place. I don't know what they eat there, poutine, right? Isn't that like what they're famous for? They're like, oh, Jason, you have to try this poutine place in Pittsburgh. It's within walking distance of the stadium. You can go after the game or something. Like, are you expecting it to be a couple blocks or like a mile, 2 miles? Like, if somebody told you that and it was 2 miles away, would you be like, my God, this is like far after a game?
14: Well, having traveled for the first 21 years that I covered the team to every preseason, regular season, postseason game, and, you know, the scouting combine, the NFL meetings, there's a lot of instances where I had that. And that's where I kind of landed on 2 miles. Because I like to walk when I'm in a different city. Now, if you told me that something was 2 miles away in Green Bay, where I live, I think I'm going to pass on the walking distance. So I think walking distance is different based on whether you're in your town or you're visiting another town. Because, like, for example, walking distance in Pittsburgh or Chicago from the hotel on Michigan Avenue or whatever it else would be. Like, you also have to think about the inconvenience of, okay, I got to get the car, and this hotel has valet. Like, it's just within walking distance for me is a lot farther because of the other headaches created by getting the vehicle. So that's kind of how I operate.
1: Go ahead.
2: No, that's a great point. Tosh has been killed on his Spurs analogy to the Packers, and we don't need to revisit how bad that was. But then I want to, there's this idea of Tom Thibodeau from Homer, that maybe Matt LaFleur is Tom Thibodeau, and maybe he's not good enough to get the Packers to a Super Bowl. But I this is probably another bad comparison, but the name that came to mind, if Matt LaFleur isn't the guy to take the Packers to the Super Bowl, is former Packers coach Mike Sherman going to Mike McCarthy. That there was, like, Sherman a good coach, but McCarthy's the one that got him over the edge. Is that a good comp, or is that also another terrible comp?
14: No, it's terrible. I mean, they're all terrible. Like, Tausch got really mad at Jesse and I for not being supportive enough of his Spurs take. But here's the irony of that. Like, we didn't, like, kill it by any means. And now all these other shows have been piling on and ripping him. And, like, we were comparatively kind of supportive. We just weren't enthusiastic enough for him. So I actually don't think it was a terrible take. I think the problem with that was that the timelines don't line up very well. And so you're trying to use an era that was like the Favre Rodgers era for the Spurs, but it's actually more like the Spurs era of titles is more like the Lombardi era. And it's just hard to compare the time windows when they're such different time windows. Like, the concept I get, like, they won a bunch of titles. What was their last one in 14? I actually, I'm going to stand by my guy and say, first of all, it was not as bad as it's being depicted on other programs. And secondly, it was just, you know, when you do as many analogies as Tausch does, like, he works in analogies like, you know, Da Vinci worked in oils. And so, you know, sometimes I'm sure Da Vinci had a clunker or two of a painting as well. So
2: we appreciate it later.
14: Exactly.
2: Wilde, with the, I actually didn't hate the take for the other reasons that people didn't like it. And Tauscher came on our air and did the woe is me, nobody likes my take thing. So he's perpetuating this a little bit. But for me, it was, the Spurs are actually aspirational for the Packers. That since 99, which is a little bit after the Favre era, the Spurs are the small market team that has won 5 titles, and that the Spurs are basically what Packer fans think they are. And so, like, the Spurs are
14: That's
2: actually aspirational. Five, five NBA titles. So that's kind of, when I read it, I was like, this is a terrible take, because the Packers, it's like trying to go up to someone who's like super rich and be like, us rich guys here are really, we got $10 million between the two of us. And that's what I thought he was trying to do, is like hype up the Packers by putting his arm around the Spurs. But that's why I thought it was bad, and everyone thought it was bad for their own reasons, which is why it's a brilliant take, because there's so many reasons to be mad at it.
14: Yeah, I would just say this, whether it's LaFleur or the Packers, like, you know, they've had missed opportunities. The problem is that when you have transcendent players like they did with Duncan and now with Wembanyama, and when you have quarterbacks like the Packers had, it's always going to feel this way if you don't win multiple titles. And obviously the Spurs did. Kawhi Leonard, I guess, has to be in there as well. But basketball's different, right? Like, one transcendent player can change things much more than even a great quarterback can, unfortunately. So, again, I appreciate Tausch's efforts, as always. This is the drawback, man, because then people get the social media clip of it, and then they don't hear your rationale, and then they think you're an idiot, and it's the social media streets are mean, my friends. That's why I try to avoid them as best I can.
1: They are very mean. I discovered that Miami Heat fans like me right now, and Boston Celtics fans are really mean. I'm not going to go into that, though. But I'm just wondering, Jason, with the Packers picking up Luke Lachey, the tight end out of Iowa, like, is there any juice to that?
14: Well, first of all, I loved him in 98 Degrees, him and his brother. And then was he the one that was with Jessica Simpson?
1: He was, and then now he's with Vanessa, what's-her-face, and they host, like, Love Island or something? Yeah.
14: I love what's-her-face. First of all, I am a pro-Iowa guy. Like, I didn't go to Iowa.
1: Same.
14: I do have a good relationship with Kirk Ferentz. Ever since he butt dialed me inadvertently, and then he and I talk every once in a while because there's so many Iowa guys that have come through here. He's been on our show. But look, I think Iowa tight ends, it's always smart to pick one up. And the Packers have liked this guy for a while, and they actually had claimed him once already, and then he flunked his physical. So it was just delayed on him ending up on the team. But yeah, look, they need help at tight end. Luke Musgrave wasn't practicing the last 2 days. They don't have John Fitzpatrick, who played a ton of snaps for them before he ruptured his Achilles. Josh Wiley, who gave me the Heisman because he had a flight to catch, even though all the flights out of Green Bay were delayed, which I didn't particularly appreciate. Like, it's one thing to get big-timed by Tucker Kraft, who, by the way, has never big-timed me. Josh Wiley big-timing me, that one stung. I didn't feel great about myself until I found out that others had gotten big-timed by him, too. Then I felt a little bit better. But, like, they need help there. And the thing about Lachey is that he's a guy that can block. And not everyone is made like Tucker Kraft, who can do absolutely everything a tight end needs to do, right? And then you have other guys that you wish you could take Luke Musgrave's skill set and Luke Lachey, Nick Lachey, Nick Lucci, the old fullback that they had, and take all those skill sets and put them in there, and then you'd have Tucker Kraft, and that's why Tucker Kraft is special, because he's got that skill set all in one person.
2: Jason, I got a random question for you. Do you give your cats wet cat food?
1: Oh, gross. Why? Ugh.
14: So there's these, I think they're called lickety sticks. As you're aware, we have more cats than we should. we're fortunate to have a lot of square footage that keeps them, much like that old Offspring song, gotta keep them separated. Sometimes there's some cat fights that break out because there's so many of them. But we've got one cat who's on a medication that we have to give him every day. And so we do it with the lickety sticks, but the other cats, the number of which I will keep under my hat, they all come a-running when it's time for Sam Francisco to get his meds because they know that we're dishing out lickety sticks. And suddenly you know, the old saying about herding cats, all they got to do is hear me with the scissors go clip, and all of a sudden I'm surrounded like a SWAT team of cats. So, yes, we use it, but we use it sparingly.
2: I can't stand it. That's why I was just curious that I can't give it to the cats. I can't pull that can open. My daughter can't either, my youngest. But my wife has, and my oldest.
14: You
2: got to
14: use the tubes. The tubes are better. Don't use the cans. Use the tubes.
2: Did you think today like you hear Jason Wilde say lickety splits or whatever they're called?
1: No, or San Francisco. I thought that was pretty funny, too. Yeah. That's a good name for
14: Thank you. Yes. We named him after where we got engaged. Yes.
1: Oh, that's cute. I like that. When you missed Brett Favre's press conference, is that what that was? When he retired?
14: No, that was crazy? That was a trip to Oregon. Different trip.
1: Oh, okay.
14: And it's
1: okay.
14: Because I knew that it was BS anyway. I knew he wasn't going to stay retired.
1: Jason, do you think that the Packers will win a Super Bowl under Matt LaFleur?
14: Yes. Probably next year, 2027.
2: Oh, wow. Well, clip that, Riley.
14: Mark that
2: Spank
14: tape
2: that on
14: and,
2: Twitter.
14: And tag at Coach M. LaFleur while you're at it.
1: There you go. At Packers, at LaFleur.
2: And people think we don't say positive things about the Packers on ESPN Wisconsin. Right there. Jason Wilde.
14: Wait a minute. Do people say that?
1: Yes.
14: Really?
1: We are not Wisconsin sports fans. Is what they tell us.
2: Jason, you can understand this, that there's a, whether it's politics or sports, people just want to live in an echo chamber now. So they'd rather just be delusional than to, like, have anything critical said about their team. This is what I've come to, and so now I just let it roll off my back, because if someone is critique, someone will be mad about that, I'm sure. Like, if we clipped it and put it out, they'd be like, oh, Jason's jinxing them.
14: No, it'll be the people that think LaFleur sucks. That will now say that I don't know what the hell I'm talking about. I would just say this. I get a lot of grief for not being a fan, and I'm fine with that. I am what I am. I've stopped trying to explain it to people. You can either accept it or you cannot. That's cool. Whatever you want, however you want to view me. I back in the early days of Twitter, when it was actually a somewhat civil place, I would try to convince the naysayers, hey, let me explain to you why I am the way I am. I don't bother with that anymore. I don't bother with Twitter anymore, really. But I would say this. I am different. And there was a time, frankly, in this company where, you know, I think I was kind of the black sheep because I didn't approach it from the fans' perspective. And I think over time, people have come to understand that there's a value in viewing sports through my lens, because it's different than other people's lenses, and I'm pretty committed to it, obviously. But there's certainly people that don't like it. But I think I'm pretty. If you're saying I'm hitting it down the middle, which is certainly not the way I play golf when the girls force me to play with them now. But like if I'm a little bit off of the middle, I am more positive than I am negative. But apparently that's not even enough for some.
2: Yeah, Jason, if you do hit it down the middle, and that's the problem. You upset everyone then.
14: I must be doing my job.
2: Yeah. Right. Jason, thanks so much for joining us.
14: Of course, guys. Take care. Be good.
2: That is Jason Wilde. 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
0: 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Strike, that's going to be 2 days from now. The Milwaukee Brewers are back in action tonight, and their fourth overall prospect, Cooper.

0: Pratt will be making his MLB debut. He'll be batting eighth and starting at shortstop as David Hamilton will man third base today. 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
2: For me, Jordan Love can start shutting people up by just winning the damn division one time.
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3: I actually think Jaden Reed is going to be like the guy within the next 2 years, not Christian Watson.
1: Welcome to Wisconsin's afternoon hangout.
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3: Yes, that's what I said.
2: Neutral field?
3: I said it three times.
2: Okay,
3: five.
2: Why?
1: 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Alongside Molly Brown, here's Jim Rutledge.

0: Packers win a Super Bowl with Matt LaFleur? That's the question that Molly asked Jason Wilde. That's why her name is on the front of Molly and Jim.
1: I mean, somebody's got to ask good questions around here.
0: I was asking cat food questions, but sure.
1: Exactly.
0: If you want to get into it with, like, will the Packers win a Super Bowl with Matt LaFleur? And the shocking part was, Molly, that Jason Wilde answered yes. So
1: I was shocked.
0: Me
1: one,
0: too.
1: I was shocked that he answered the question.
0: Same.
1: Two, I was shocked that he said next year.
0: Yep, he got specific with it.
1: And said yes. Like, that's crazy. I thought he was going to say no.
0: And how do we think, if we're allowed to clip it and post it, how do we think people are going to react to it? I think he's right that people who hate LaFleur.
1: I thought you were going to say you think he's right that the Packers are going to win next year. I was like, oh, okay. Wow, okay,
0: I wouldn't pick any. Like, to predict the Super Bowl is hard, even this year.
1: Yeah.
0: Even as a fan. Like, I can't be like, the Bears are going to win it the Bears are going to win it 3 years. It's too much out there.
1: What was your question that you asked me? I'm sorry. There's a lot of people and I am just distracted.
0: Yes, that happens a lot. So
1: trying to figure out what's going on.
0: Were you more surprised by, like, the date, or was it the team, or the fact that you actually answered? Where were you at in that?
1: Oh no, that's not what you asked me.
0: I know
1: me.
0: It's not what I asked. I got distracted too.
1: You asked me what I think.
0: You didn't remember. So.
1: You asked me what I think people's reaction to Jason's response is going to be.
0: Riley's like, what the hell?
1: I know, Riley. You're going to be out on remote tomorrow at the Forward game, and you're going to see just like. How you've done shows on remote, Riley, but my God, you're going to get distracted.
2: See, I've done some remote shows. We did Saturday Scramble at the AmFam Championship, and it we had a crowd, so it's definitely tough to stay, pay attention. But I'm excited for this show to actually be on remote and not have to produce when you guys are on remote. That'll be fun.
1: He already hates being a producer.
0: Honeymoon stage over.
1: It was here when we started. It's gone
2: it's
1: by the second
2: done.
1: Hour.
2: It's
1: of
2: gone
1: today.
2: By the second hour. We're out.
0: Wore that out quick. Yeah.
1: Of the second day of the show. What were you going to say? That's what?
0: What?
1: You forgot. Eat
0: it's,
1: your cat
0: I was
1: going
0: to say, it was going. It's really hard to remember what you just said, which sounds insane.
1: Yes.
0: But like.
1: Because you're focusing. You're like, okay. Who are all these people?
0: Yes.
1: Are they watching us? Which a lot of them are, which is cool. But then you're just trying to figure out. Like, you kind of start making up, like, scenarios, too, in your head of, like, how do these people know each other? What are they doing here?
0: I think we're talking about the exact same people who I also kind of know one of them. So that's even more of where I was like, interesting.
1: I don't think we are because I don't know who anybody is.
0: One face looked familiar.
1: Okay.
0: But, yes, there's a lot being clocked at the moment here at one social
1: food hall.
0: I wrote that one social food. I was like, that can't be right. One social food hall.
1: You got to say one social.
0: There's a lot of people around, including like Badger coaches, which are a part of our behind the game thing, including other Badger coaches who helped our team. So shout out to Badger football is doing something right because one of their secondary coaches helped us prop up our big ESPN Madison sign in the back because nobody else was tall enough. So he came over and basically set the whole thing up.

0: don't know if we all coach NIL now for that, but or we just pay him like maybe CSB Madison swag.
1: Maybe.
0: Super nice of him to do all that. So it is a crowd here. But back to the question we still have not answered that has finally circled back into my brain. How do you think people are going to react when they see that Jason Wilde said the Packers are going to win a Super Bowl next year?
1: I mean, I think Jason hit it on the head. And if you missed any of that conversation, you can watch back on the ESPN Madison YouTube channel. But, like, people are going to be – the people that hate Matt LaFleur are going to say that Jason's stupid. Like, that is what it's going to be. There's going to be the probably 50% that are saying, yeah, Jason, this is awesome. Oh, my God, I agree with you guys. They're going to win a Super Bowl next year. And then there's going to be the other half that are like, you guys are so dumb. You know nothing. You don't pay attention to this team. Blah, blah, blah, blah, blah. Like, that's what it's
0: going
1: to be.
0: Yeah, I think you're 100% right on that. I think LaFleur is starting to trend into Marty Schottenheimer range. As far as in those, Marty Schottenheimer, I think, I could be wrong. There's probably other people that would say different names. Might be the best coach to not win a Super Bowl.
1: Okay.
0: He won a lot of games with the Chiefs and other, and Browns even a little bit. Like, he was a very good coach. But for whatever reason, he never got over the edge. And so I don't know as far as, like, coaching style and things like that. But he was this coach that just always came close to winning and never got there.
1: Okay.
0: And for me, with the Packers and LaFleur, there is no question that he is an outstanding offensive mind.
1: Okay.
0: I cannot question that at all.
1: Mm-hmm.
0: I think there's obviously he is a good coach. Like, I think outstanding offensive mind, good overall head coach. But the thing that throws me for it is that we've asked this question, I feel like, every year he's been the coach. And I'll ask it to you now. And Riley, you can hop in on this as well. But, like, what is the Packers' identity?
1: Well, we've asked that question so many times because it feels like they don't have an identity, which I don't love, because the team that I think of that doesn't have an identity is the Wisconsin Badgers, unfortunately. But I don't know what you would describe their identity as, because it almost feels like, you know, the identity for so many years, so many decades has been you have a really great quarterback, obviously.
0: Yep.
1: But now it's almost shifting to, okay, our defense has been bad for so long. It's been so just like puzzle pieces. We need to figure it out. That almost now I'm wondering if like their identity is having like a strong defense. But then also I'm only saying that because they have Micah Parsons.
0: Right.
1: I'm not saying that because they have a stacked defense and they have an incredible defensive coordinator, like let's say a Brian Flores or anything like that. Like, I'm saying it because of Micah Parsons. So I almost wonder if their identity is just having, like, a couple stars.
0: What's the 49ers' identity?
1: I guess I don't know how to, like, explain an identity, but, like, I would say having a game manager, quarterback, and good pieces around him to be consistent.
2: Stout defense, good running game.
1: Okay.
0: Like, weirdly, the 49ers are still, their identity to me is...
1: See, I think George Kittle right away.
0: They're tough and smart. Like, Shanahan, and they run a clever offense. Their defense, I think, is always pretty,
1: like,
0: clever.
1: I would almost say, like, invincible. Like, okay. Right? Like, they literally had a dude that got shot, ended up playing. They had... No, and I'm, like, yeah. I know that sounds silly that I'm saying that, but, like, that was legit a marker of where they were, like, 2 years ago when that happened, and then half their team was injured, and yet they still somehow make it to the playoffs.
0: Riley, what's your identity? Like, what's the word you use to, like, the Packers' identity? What do you say it is under LaFleur?
2: Under one word's tough. I've always felt creative, effective offense, and I don't want to say soft, but a weaker defense, like just an okay defense. Got to create it. You got a great offense. You got a solid QB. And your defense is probably not going to win you any games. But I feel like now with Micah Parsons, I understand what you're getting at, Molly. Like, now that they have an elite piece on the defense, you want to bring up the defense. And I feel like on the Packers Super Bowl teams, they've had an elite player on the defensive side of the ball. You had Reggie White back in Super Bowl 32, and you had a great quarterback in Brett Favre. You have 2010. You had Charles Woodson on the defensive side of the ball. They had a great overall defense as well. Clay Matthews, Nick Collins, etc. Then Aaron Rodgers at quarterback. So now I feel like you need Jordan Love to take at least a slight step forward, and then you need Micah Parsons to be Micah Parsons. So I feel like they have the pieces to be a Super Bowl caliber team this season. It's just, does Micah Parsons come back healthy? Is he the same Micah? And can Jordan Love elevate the offense instead of just, I guess, running it how he's been the past few seasons?
0: See, the way I see it is that the reason to get rid of LaFleur is to give the Packers someone who their personality bleeds through the team. Like Dan Campbell, the Lions, you don't even, like, it's kind of the idea of, like, you just know what it is. You know what the Lions are. Matt LaFleur says he wants to run the football, but go look at the 49ers, the way they run the football, the Lions, the way they run the football.
1: All right, and you also have running backs are a hell of a lot better than what the Packers have had.
2: Yeah, Christian McCaffrey's going to change some things.
0: Right, okay, so let's, like, I didn't want to, the Bears ran the football last year. They do not have good running backs.
1: But they had two backs. Manungai, what are you talking about? Especially for where he was drafted?
0: My point is, come on. Like a commitment to it. Like the amount of time that they ran, the amount of effort they put into it. Same with the Lions, same with 49ers, a lot of these teams. And I think LaFleur wants to do that. I don't know what happens in game.
1: He gets like, that was the most frustrating thing. It's like he deviates from what he actually wants to do, where it's like he'll say he wants to run the ball and then he doesn't do it. Or like, oh, he says he wants to get back to like year one where you're throwing the ball like crazy, but is he actually going to do it? Like he gets
0: And those
1: scared?
0: Are contradictory, but I agree with you. Like it's just they don't do what it seems like they want to be. They're not what they want to be. Their offensive line does not look like the way it's built to be a bunch of maulers that are going to throw people around and allow the quarterback to be the complimentary piece. But this offense, for most of the time, that's what it is.
1: Yeah.
0: Like, obviously, Stafford and Rodgers were like they kind of unlock a separate key for it. But when you look at those teams, but then you talked about the running backs on those teams, and Jacobs and Goot, like that's a good example. The way that Jacobs likes to run the ball out of shotgun doesn't match with what LaFleur wants to run. Like,
1: right.
0: if the Packers, the way that I understand LaFleur and his tree, his offense would look much more starting off looking like the Lions, the 49ers, and the Bears, where it's 11, 12 personnel. It looks like you're going to run, and then you're just trying to confuse the hell out of people.
1: Mm-hmm.
0: Jacobs doesn't like to run like that. And so now all of a sudden you're in the shotgun. Well, that hides some of your ability to kind of disguise the run. So is that on Goody for not picking the right running back to fit the way that your coach wants to run the offense?
1: I mean, it's what we've talked about, where it's he goes grocery shopping and Matt LaFleur is expected to make the meal.
0: So,
1: but Matt LaFleur doesn't know what ingredients he's going to get.
0: And that's why I say that Matt LaFleur won't win a Super Bowl with the Packers. I'm not saying he won't ever win a Super Bowl, but it feels like with this team, the way he coaches, I actually think he'd be a better coach for a veteran-laden team where he doesn't have to be
1: like
0: responsible.
1: What team comes to your mind?
0: Well, let me just set the expectation to see if you guys can think of one here. It's the idea of, like, he's not required to set the tone for professionalism and what you're supposed to do at the end of the games. And it's not that he's incapable of it. It's just not his strong suit. So if, for an example, like the 49ers are a team that are always a little bit more veteran. Like, I would think that Shanahan coming to Green Bay might have the same struggles and then LaFleur might have more success going to San Francisco. A team that just has more, let's look at the Rams. So they have, like,
1: Stafford. The Rams is probably the one team that I would agree.
0: Like,
1: that,
0: Stafford and these guys, like, they're vets. They know.
1: They're a well-oiled machine, essentially.
0: And it's not that, again, it's not that LaFleur, if you're grading it, LaFleur's an A-plus play caller, A offensive mind. I think he's like a B-plus as far as hiring staff. And then it's, what about the setting the culture part of it?
1: Mm-hmm.
0: Let's call him a B-. But if you have an older group, then the B- matters less. If you have a locker room full of Charles Woodsons like in the past or others, then all of a sudden that your weakness is covered by players. So I still don't know if Goody and LaFleur are the right match as far as GM and head coach, because the way that Goody wants to build a roster might not play fully into LaFleur's strengths.
1: But don't you feel like the moves that Brian Gutekunst has been making, let's say since last year, have shown that he's ready to make this more of a veteran team? Like, he did get a superstar and a superstar leader in Micah Parsons. He does have Xavier McKinney. Okay. You're doing things in order to get this team to be a little bit older. You know, you're bringing in Hargraves. Like, you're doing little things that it feels a little bit more collaborative than it has in the last 6 years beyond.
0: Yeah, so I look at it like this. Micah Parsons, I don't think leader was attached to his name in Dallas. I think some of the negative stuff was probably overplaying, but the way that the people that I knew around the pro, it was more of
1: who do you know around the Cowboys?
0: I can't name their names, but
1: Riley.
0: But also the way you read it,
1: knows. Yeah. Sources.
0: It's just more of, and I'm not ripping them. It was more of Micah was never going to set the culture, but he won't destroy the culture. So Micah is like a guy that when the culture's set right, he is going to be in that culture and doing well.
1: Feel like he's kind of setting the culture in Green Bay, though?
0: Maybe.
1: Change the scenery?
0: Maybe that's all you need.
1: He's like a prominent guy.
2: Because he clearly, I don't know if you guys saw any of the clips from the Packers softball game, the Jordan Love Micah Parsons charity softball game, but Evan Williams was talking about how much, I don't know what happened with the camera right there.
1: Somebody bumped it. It's fine.
2: People
1: we're in
2: walking
1: a tight
2: around.
1: Space here.
2: But Evan Williams was talking about how much of a competitor Micah is and how he's being a leader even when he's coaching their slow pitch softball team. So wouldn't that say, if he's being a leader on the dang slow pitch softball team, and Micah Parsons is a guy where he's not going to destroy the culture, he'll be great when he steps into the right culture, wouldn't that say that Matt LaFleur has a good culture in Green Bay?
1: Wait, was he... just a question here, Riley, about the softball team. Was Micah Parsons the coach of Jordan Love's team or Keyshawn Nixon's team?
2: Keyshawn Nixon's. It was offense versus defense. So Jordan Love was coaching against Micah Parsons.
1: Okay, so do you think that Micah Parsons yelled at Keyshawn Nixon for not catching that ball that hit Jordan Love?
2: Yeah, it was on local news, and they were showing some highlights. I bet he was on his ass for that.
1: Okay.
0: So... and I don't want to, because there were rumors that Micah Parsons was a cancer in Dallas, and I think those are overblown. So maybe he's come here and been a leader. But to me, a leader's not like calling. Like I get it. Like okay, someone drops the ball, but he wasn't on the field, so this gives him the pass. But losing all those games in a row last year and losing those games late, like leadership needs to be forged out of that, or the Packers are screwed. And maybe it's Micah coming back, and he'll be the guy. Because I'm actually trying to play the middle on Micah, because there's plenty of folks in and around Dallas, reporters and otherwise, reports saying like Micah is kind of meh. And I think that's probably unfair.
1: I also think, I was going to say, I think part of that probably has something to do with Jerry Jones, too, being meh.
0: I agree.
1: I'm going to defend Micah Parsons, okay? We know that I'm a huge Micah Parsons fan.
0: And I'm not saying he's a bad guy. It's just more of like...
1: I understand.
0: He's not... Again, it's more like Jordan Love. You wouldn't call Jordan Love the dynamic leader.
1: Yeah.
0: And
1: agree.
0: You could grow into it, too.
1: Mm-hmm.
0: And Micah Parsons very well could. It was not the conversation I had, but like when they acquired Micah Parsons, Goody, I think, was acquiring the talent more than the leader. And that's the part I had, is that I don't think Goody was looking like Micah Parsons is going to come in here and change the locker room. I think Goody was coming in here saying Micah Parsons is going to make the team better.
1: Right.
0: And I don't think Goody values, and this is what I was trying to get to, I don't think Goody values leadership. I don't think Goody values the intangible. I think the Packers, in my opinion, the Packers' identity is they're really good on paper.
1: Mm-hmm.
0: They're a hell of an analytical team. But when the pressure arrives in the football game, whether it's LaFleur, whether it's the players, it doesn't happen. And you can't argue with that truth. What we can argue about is why. And I don't know the why. You could say the defense let the team down. Absolutely. Jordan Love had opportunities to go do what those other quarterbacks did to the Packers, and he didn't.
1: Mm-hmm.
0: And that's part of the equation as well. So we all know the results. We're just trying to figure out the why. The results were the Packers have not been good enough with Jordan Love and Matt LaFleur at the helm since Aaron Rodgers has left. To the Packers' standards, they have been nowhere close to it. And that's why we have these conversations.
1: Yeah.
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4: 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And the Badgers win in the fifth set in what was an epic border battle in Madison.
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0: Excellent. This is more 844-770-3776. He says, Tulsa is actually perfect for walking because we were talking about what's in walking distance. What do you consider? He said, the city is small enough that all the best restaurants and bars are all within a few blocks of each other. Blue Dome District and Greenwood are right next to each other. So, Jim, that's perfect for the next time that you go out to Oklahoma City because that is one of your favorite places to go.
1: Yeah, it is. And it's very walkable.
0: There you go. And then unnamed in the 262 chimes in. So please text us in your name. He says, why are you guys spending so much time on an asinine random homer thought? Dolan didn't do anything. He hired another GM after years and years of a crappy team. And 6 years later, that new GM wins a title. 6 years. Big deal. Wasn't like he won in first, second, or 3 years of Rose being hired. Homer hollering all the time gets old like him. So that goes back to when we were talking about comparing Thibodeau to Matt LaFleur.
1: Why are we doing that? I don't know. Today's date is what? June 16th? Not a lot happening, 262. So Homer brought up an interesting point, and it gets us to talk about LaFleur. And I don't know if the 262, he didn't argue the point, which is interesting. Because the point, what we're talking about is LaFleur good enough?
0: Yeah.
1: So if you're fixated on how we got to the point, then I think you just don't like the point we're getting to.
0: Yeah, you don't want to hear about Thibodeau, the Knicks, all the things there.
1: Exactly. Molly, while you were gone, no less than 3 or 4 times, this camera has been knocked all over the place. I love my Zoa energy, but if I had had one during this show, I might have just completely lost.
0: I actually had a headache all day today. But when I drank my Zoa energy...
1: These claims are not verified by doctors.
0: No, it's not. 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So that is my personal statement. 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

0: Brent Sorsby has been a thorn in the side of Riley Yauch, my co-host on The Jump Around. This is Molly and Jim. And we're out in Madison. We're at One Social. We're here for an event. But, Molly, if I say Brendan Sorsby to you, what do you think?
1: The guy that got caught gambling, and everybody was throwing a stink about it because the NCAA was going to let him back in. And various teams in the Big 12, I think is the conference, were refusing to play. Mm-hmm. Texas Tech, is that correct? He was their quarterback.
0: And then the state of Texas was threatening to sue those schools that wouldn't play him.
1: Oh,
0: and
1: I didn't hear about that.
0: Yeah, it just kept on getting like tick for tack until the point where I think we all thought it was going to end up where he's in the supplemental draft. Now,
1: what is a supplemental draft?
0: Thank you. And to be honest, I've heard the words before.
1: Okay.
0: And I think Josh Gordon and Bernie Kosar are probably the two names. Or maybe it was Vinny Testaverde.
2: Yeah, those are correct.
0: Vinny Testaverde. Okay.
2: Bernie Kosar and Josh Gordon.
0: Oh, I got them right the first time. All right.
2: Yeah, you nailed it.
0: And so they're probably the most famous people from the supplemental draft. And basically, Molly and listeners, it's a blind draft where, let's use the Packers as an example. If they wanted Sorsby and they said, you know what, we're going to submit our fourth-round pick for Brendan Sorsby. And if he gets all, and nobody else submits anything higher for him, then they're awarded Brendan Sorsby, and then they lose their fourth-round pick in this upcoming draft, obviously, a year from now.
1: Okay.
0: Now, why would you do that? You know what, Riley, I'm going to probably lean on you because add to this, but my understanding of Sorsby, and I saw Dan Orlovsky talk about this, that if he had played this year, he would have been in play for a first round draft pick, maybe even Fernando Mendoza type like rise, that he finally gets the opportunity to play. He seems to be well polished. There seems to be a lot there with him. So that was kind of the thought around him. Riley, am I missing anything with
2: him? You pretty much hit it on the head. What I think is most interesting about it, though, is that he was projected, yes, to take probably a Fernando Mendoza-esque leap, but he could have just as easily been a Cade McNamara, J.J. McCarthy type player. Like, he was okay. He was good at specifically in the first half of last season at Cincinnati. And then he had a really bad finish to the season. So this is still mostly off estimates. And, I mean, Texas Tech paid millions of dollars to bring him in, so he probably would have been pretty darn solid. But, yeah, it's mostly guesswork. He's a good, very good quarterback, but no telling what would have happened if he actually had to suit it up for Texas Tech.
0: So my question is, Molly, I'll ask you, then Riley, you can chime in. Knowing that information, I saw this two-part, would you give up anything in the supplemental draft, which is basically trading out a future draft pick to get Brendan Sorsby? As a Packer fan.
1: I'm sorry, repeat the question. I got distracted.
0: This kid is mean mugging us right now.
1: No, not that.
0: Oh, okay.
1: I'm just distracted.
0: No, that's
1: I'm
0: fine.
1: Sorry.
0: No.
1: There's so many people. What was your question?
0: I don't know. I forgot. No. What would you trade? Would you give up any pick in the supplemental draft to get Brendan Sorsby?
1: I mean, you said fourth round. That wouldn't be bad. But also, I'm just thinking because it's like, when would he potentially, so it'd be next year when he would potentially be Jordan Love's backup, right?
0: I mean, in theory, he could be this.

0: year because he'd be on the roster immediately.
1: Oh, but it would be their pick from next. Okay, yeah. I get you. Okay, interesting.
0: No, I don't. I think it would be Tyrod Taylor then Sorsby behind him.
1: How many picks do the Packers have next year? I know they have a lot more than what they did this year because this year they only have like 7 or 8. But like, I think that would come into play for me is like, how many picks do you have? I think
2: the Packers have 11 picks next year.
1: Okay. And we know that Brian Gutekunst likes to hold on to his draft picks and acquire more potentially. I can't say you wasted a sixth round draft pick on a kicker this year, but like you used a sixth round draft pick on a kicker. So, four would be like the earliest. Maybe third seems like early to me.
0: Riley?
2: I wouldn't give up higher than a fourth. I mean, the Packers have 4 or 3 fourth-round picks next year. They have their original pick, an additional pick from the Cowboys and the Micah trade, and then a projected compensatory pick. So I'd give up one of those 3 fourth-rounders. I'd give it a swing. The upside's there. He can develop under Jordan Love, and then however long they keep Tyrod Taylor around. I like that. My question is, how concerned would you guys be about the gambling issues and the circus that would inevitably come if the Packers picked up Brendan Sorsby? Because I think that would hamper the Packers.
1: But what does it matter? Like, I guess I'm just curious where your mind is at. Like, what would it matter if he gambled in college? What do you mean?
2: Because he's a gambling addict. He's a self-proclaimed gambling addict.
1: Fair. I forgot that he was going to rehab.
2: And he bet on his own team.
1: I totally forgot he was going to rehab. That's totally fair. Honestly, that's fair.
3: So that's why he's here. You're taking a distressed asset. That's usually what the supplemental draft is for. Like Josh Gordon had drug issues in college. That's why he was
1: okay. But if he's smart, like I'm not saying do this, but like if you're smart when you're a professional athlete, just have like an assistant that is your bookie. Like have them do your bets.
2: All right,
1: allegedly.
2: Yeah, like Shohei.
1: Allegedly. Well, I mean, he didn't get in trouble for it. Somebody else went to prison for him.
3: A patsy is allegedly. The word you're looking for.
1: Yeah, college. Like you're wealthy enough to be able to have somebody. And Riley, you just said it. Like the guy made millions from Texas Tech. Like he's got money in order to have somebody else place the bets. Like how stupid can you be? So maybe that's the part that I would actually question is the stupidity of it.
3: That's like, fair. So I want to look at the actual. So Sorsby is interesting to me. I would do the same, 4th-round pick. Let's ask the question. We can ask another side and limited poll question. 844-770-3776. It's Carl Bassock. Text line list is more. What would you, like, what round, or actually less specific, would you give up a 4th-round supplemental draft pick to get Sorsby? And I would because, one, like you talked about, the Packers have multiple 4th-round picks. This is a roll of the dice that you're not going to be able to get. Remember Evan Cohen said that if the Packers had a pick in this upcoming draft, so it's further out, it's a very quarterback-heavy draft. And maybe they would take a quarterback in the first round, different but similar circumstances to Aaron Rodgers, in the idea that, all right, let's get in front of replacing our quarterback in case we need to. And if we don't need to, look at the Patriots. They did that with Jimmy Garoppolo. They didn't need to. They drafted him in the second round. They were able to trade him for a second-round pick. And, oh, by the way, he started like a whole season or a couple games for them. He was an important player.
1: Yeah.
3: So that worked out. Like, that was a win-win for everyone. And Tom Brady was the quarterback there. So if you just took this risk of, like, all right, Sorsby, we're going to draft him. We're going to deal with the consequence, repercussions, maybe get suspended, maybe there's rehab, things like that he has to go through. But he's not going to have to play for at least the next 2 years. Mm-hmm. But we can develop him like we did Jordan Love. We can kind of see what he is. And then we can all see what Jordan Love is. Because Packer fans love to... including our regular co-host, Matt Hamilton, who's out on maternity leave, love to kind of crap on Dak of, oh, he's not any good. And you and I are in the ilk of, he's good. The problem with Dak is his contract. Well, Jordan Love could step into the Dak Prescott world if he's getting paid. His next contract might put him at $65 to $70 million a year. And if he's putting out this production, $70 million a year for the 8th to 12th best quarterback in the league does seem cost prohibitive. And so now the Packers can look at it in a money ball sort of way and say, well, let's take Sorsby. We'll take a flyer. Worst case, we threw away a 4th-rounder. Not great, but we can handle that. Maybe we got an asset that we can trade for future second or first rounder if he's really good when he gets the opportunity to play. And best case scenario, honestly, best case scenario, that Sorsby is good. You let Love walk and you reset the clock with a quarterback. You got a couple of years of rookie scale deal.
1: Yeah, but then how long is it going to take for them to figure out who Sorsby is, though, too? Because then you might be in the exact same situation as you were with Jordan Love.
3: You could be, yeah.
1: So I don't love that either. Like, no, I understand what you're saying. I don't disagree, but and also it's nice to know what you have with Jordan Love, that you're always going to be good. You're always going to be there. You're going to be in the conversation. Just could the other guy be the one that pushes you over the limit?
3: 844-770-3776. That's our signing limit poll question. Would you give up a fourth-round supplemental pick for Brendan Sorsby? Smart people go to Madison College. That's why Molly went there.
1: Of course I did. And if you're looking for a place to build your future close to home, Madison College is an amazing place for you. It was for me before I transferred over to UW-Madison. It was so easy to transfer, so easy just to do everything that I wanted at Madison College. 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
1: Oh, that's tonight.
0: Debut with the Milwaukee Brewers. Yeah, that's tonight.
1: Whoa.
0: Right, Riley?
2: I hope I'm right.
3: That
2: right,
3: it is. Riley?
0: All right.
1: When do the Brewers play? I'm sorry, I cut you off.
0: Riley? When do the Brewers
3: 6:40.
0: Play?
3: 6:40. First pitch is 6:40.
1: What time does pregame start?
3: Pregame starts at 6:05 right here on Madison's home of the Brewers, 100.5 ESPN.
1: Pregame presented by our friends at North and South.
0: Yeah, I would like to give me some North and South. The Grand Slam back, if you will. Is he playing tonight?
3: Yes, he is. He'll be playing shortstop and batting eighth.
1: You know what? In what other sport do you get, like, moved up that quick? Because, right, he was literally, I mean, I think it was, what, like, 2 days ago, maybe on Sunday when there was all, like, the clips or whatever of him in, like, the minor leagues or whatever you call it in baseball, AAA, AA.
0: Yeah.
1: Where he was, like, he must have got the call because he was crying and excited, saying bye to his teammates, basically. Like, that happened on Sunday, and now he's playing, and it's a Tuesday? Like, and it was just announced yesterday that, like, or earlier today, whenever it was. That's crazy. Like, what other sport does things that quick?
0: I can't think of anything outside of, like, the first or second round pick in the draft for a quarterback.
1: Mm.
0: Or maybe some other positions, too. Like, maybe the person's not ready to play right away. It seems like nowadays it's really just down to the quarterback that has any wait time. Almost any other position, they just throw someone in that you'd have anticipation for. Like,
1: right.
0: A running back, like, that used to be something you'd be anticipating of, like, oh, when is the first-round pick running back going to start? Well, now, if you're used to the first-round pick and a running back, he's starting immediately.
1: Yeah.
0: Same with the wide receivers. So I think the closest thing would be a quarterback, and it's like, were they going to start in week 4 or 6? Like, are they going to play that year one? It's not apples to apples, but that's probably the closest.
3: Yeah, see,
1: right.
3: But even that, that'd be like if a quarterback was drafted and then two days later had to suit up and jump on the field.
1: Yeah.
0: Yeah, that's fair. Well, like, yes.
3: It's like, but that would be assuming all the playbooks are identical, everything's the same, because baseball is just baseball.
0: You know what it is? It's Joe Flacco with the Browns.
1: Yeah. Oh, my gosh, that's such a good comp. Such a good comp.
0: Except Joe Flacco is definitely old enough to be Cooper Pratt's dad.
3: Yes, 100%. He's 21 years old.
1: And how old is Joe Flacco? I got to look this up. He's got to be like Jim's age, right?
3: Over 40,
0: he's younger.
3: Sure.
1: He's 41. He's my husband's age.
0: He's a baby. 41.
1: My husband is old enough to be Cooper Pratt's dad. That's embarrassing.
0: Yeah.
1: Move off that one.
0: So Cooper, speaking of olds and youngs, Cooper's one of those names where I just have, and this is, it's not me complaining about it, but I just have to now understand that there's going to be like professional athletes with the name Cooper.
1: Should we brainstorm some? What are some?
0: I mean, well, Cooper Pratt. Yeah, Cooper Catalano could be there. But there's just, like,
1: Cooper
0: Jackson
1: Eugene.
0: With it, an X is another one, too, where you're like, oh, this is just a thing. And
1: yeah.
0: My name is not great. Jim, like, it's very boring.
1: You got that right. No, I'm just kidding.
0: All right, Molly.
1: I'm kidding. Yes, I have a basic old lady.
0: And five dogs just
1: looked
0: this way when I said Molly. I don't mean that. I mean that.
1: Yeah. I'm sure you do. Were they female dogs?
0: Anyways, could you imagine if the women at the bar turned around when I said that? Goodness gracious. So,
1: the name Riley. Riley fits
0: in
1: there, too.
0: Yeah, Riley's a young man's name.
3: Yep.
1: Riley.
3: Yeah,
1: no
3: Riley,
1: offense.
3: I think, was pretty popular when my parents named me.
0: It's not a bad name. Like, it's, they're just
3: Thank
0: different.
3: You.
0: Like, I enjoy, like, the fun names. I wish my, like, Jordan's a fun, like, but for my age, like, Jordan would have been, like, the fun name.
3: Like, interesting.
0: That would have been more out of the ordinary than Jim. Like, mine is, like, either it's family or biblical.
3: Mm-hmm.
0: And probably mine at some point was, like, mine is family. I'm named after my mom's brother who passed before I was born. But, like, I'm sure at some point down the lineage, if he was named after someone, it probably died biblically.
1: Okay.
0: So, like, there's just... and there's a lot of names, like Gabe would be tied to biblically as well. So, like, now these names get more inventive. But when I was trying, like, for a boy, like, when we were, Tanya was pregnant, it was impossible to come up with boys' names.
1: Okay.
0: And the one that we did come up with was Brady. And the other one we were
1: Tom.
0: Considering.
1: Middle name Tom.
0: the other one we were thinking was Finn. Which, actually, there's been a few Finns.
1: Okay, you hate the name Jackson with X, but you were going to name your kid Finn?
0: I hate Jackson with X.
1: P-H-I-N-N?
3: If you're going to name your kid Finn, it's got to be short for Finnegan. You got to go all out.
0: We were going Finley. It would have been Finley, and Finn would have been
1: That's
0: the short.
1: That's a horrible
0: but Finnegan,
1: name. No offense if your name is Finn or Finley, but my
0: But there's
1: God.
0: Actually like one or two Finns like in
1: yeah,
0: Nola school.
1: One of our, I was going to say, our 13-year-old, he played on a soccer team with like two Finns. And I'm like, who? Why?
0: Right.
1: Hey, one was with an F and the other was
0: The other brother
1: a
0: is
1: PH.
0: Huck.
3: Yeah, Huckleberry.
0: What's your name? Huck. It's short for Huckleberry. Great.
3: What about, like, I pulled up most popular.
0: Ashton. Like, what kind of name is that?
3: Most popular baby names from 2006. So for current 20-year-olds.
0: Okay.
3: Some popular names.
1: Is that the year you were born, Riley?
3: No.
1: I was like, my God.
3: No, one of my younger brothers. We have Jackson.
0: I was working here that night.
3: What about Dylan? Is that a young man's name? Dylan?
1: See, so it is young because I feel like.
3: Cameron?
0: Yeah.
1: Okay, Cameron, I feel like Cameron's and Dylan's are like my age. So like almost 30, but like
3: Jayden.
1: Anything older than that? No. What?
3: How about Jayden? Like Jayden Reed.
1: Okay, that is one of our 13-year-old's like best friend's names.
0: And I like all those names. I just want to continue to reiterate that I'm actually more mad that I got a boring-ass name.
1: You can always change your name, Jim.
0: Right. I'm just going to, like, what's it going to be now? What can I change it to my name's first?
1: Maybe don't, because our logo's already hard enough to figure out. Like, just keep it as is.
0: All right. What were some of the other names?
3: Let's see. We got Xavier. Hayden. I feel like that's similar category. Caden. I'm not a fan of Caden. Oh, Riley's on Caden's here. Angel. Vincent.
1: Okay.
3: Caleb with a K.
0: I don't like that. Vincent, I like because it's kind of like what's old is new. Because I feel like Vincent would have been like
1: call him Vinny.
0: Yeah, and like it was an Italian name thing for a long time, and then it comes back. So I like that. Caleb with a K, no.
1: K-A-L-E-B.
0: I'm not a fan of misspelling names.
1: No.
3: Maxwell.
0: Like, spell right. Like Maxwell's not bad.
1: That's
0: like,
1: Tosh's kid's name.
0: I like the name. Like, we consider Jackson, but like Jackson, because like my grandfather's name was Jack, but then I was like, there's already too many Jacksons. We knew people, like four or five people that had a son named Jackson. We're like, all right, it's out. Yeah. You know, too many people named Jackson. And my thought of like, well, we'll just spell it different.
1: Right.
0: Like, it's like, if that's the name, well, then like, that's the name, Molly. It's not like, oh, there's too many Mollies. We'll just spell an M-O-L-I.
1: Nope, it's M-O-L-L-I-E. I get that a lot.
0: That doesn't even cross my mind to do that. So we'll be back at it tomorrow. Watch us on the ESPN Madison YouTube stream. 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This has been Molly.
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14: 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And Lane, the Brewers are starting a series against the Cleveland Guardians, tied for first place in the American League Central Division with the White Sox. 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

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Hi, this is Jesse Nelson. Many know me as the hall monitor at ESPN Madison, and that's because I love rules. I love creating them. I love following them. And I love enforcing them. And as Madison's home of the Milwaukee Bucks,